0: But Brad, let's talk a little baseball here.
1: Yeah.
0: As your guy Shota Imanaga is working on a gem. What's going on with Shota right now in the Cubbies and the Braves game? And then we'll get to what Paul Skenes did last night.
1: Yeah, Shota's looking absolutely on point right now. Got a little bit of a trouble. Back-to-back singles, bottom of the order to Sandy Leon and Jose Azucar. But he just induced a double play. So far, blanking the Atlanta Braves through three innings. 39 pitches officially. He's got four strikeouts, just a pair of hits that he's allowed. Hasn't walked anybody. Though not getting any run support. 0-0 Cubs and Braves. Cubs offense, where the hell have you gone?
0: Yeah. I could say the same thing about the Yankees, who, by the way, didn't get so not so good today for the Yanks. Max Fried gets knocked around in three innings, then leaves the game with what the Yankees are calling elbow soreness. He's going to go for imaging. And just as the Yankees get Carlos Rodon back to start his season, just as Gerrit Cole is right around the corner from starting his season, who knows how long Max Fried will be out for the New York Yankees. But, yeah, Cubbies ripped off their second straight 10-game winning streak. And then all of a sudden in their last three games, shut out by the Rangers on Saturday, shut out by the Rangers on Sunday, two runs in a loss yesterday in Atlanta, and no runs through the first three innings here. So Shota might have to continue to pitch like a wizard like he has been here over the last couple of weeks. But we had one fill-in-the-blank left from last segment, Brad, and it was the NL Cy Young will be blank. And so if you were to answer that question, who would you say it is?
1: Oh, Skenes. Oh, Skenes. And that's all I can say. It's got to be Paul Skenes, right? And, you know, you and I were talking about the odds market last night before he went out and nearly no-hit the Colorado Rockies. Had done so through, six and two-thirds, something like that last night. Struck out the first six batters that he faced against the Pebbles. He was dominant. He's been unbelievable this year. So the odds of BetMGM before that start was plus 200 that he would win the NL Cy Young. After the start, it shaved off 50 cents, plus 150. He is going to win the NL Cy Young. I mean, he has been unbelievable this year. And just kind of put it in a context, I like to look at some of the geeky advanced analytics and metrics that are out there. FanGraphs is your friend. It's a free site. I go there all the time. And all the advanced measurements are right there at your fingertips. And you look at his strikeout-to-walk split so far this season. It's just an outrageous number. It's 8.00. Now, to put that in context, Pat, the two prior years, which are equally outstanding for Paul Skenes, 5.31. Strikeout to walk split in 2024, 5.14 strikeout to walk split last year, 8.00 to jump to. And you look at his contact rates, his hard hit rate. Hard hit rate in 2024 was 36.3%. Last year, an uncomfortable 40.1%. So far this year, 29.4%. Even when guys are applying bat to ball, he's inducing nothing but weak contact. He has been unstoppable. He's a freight train moving downhill right now. He is going to win the NL Cy Young, barring any freakish injury. We just want him to stay upright, have all the appendages and tendons remain intact. Paul Skenes is going to win the NL Cy Young. I cannot believe it's still plus money at BetMGM right now.
0: Yeah, and again, just incredible what he did last night. Again, three out of his last four starts, he's pitched at least seven innings. He has given up zero runs. He's given up at most two hits, and he struck out at least seven batters. And again, had a no-no crazy going two starts ago, had a perfecto going, and then had a no-no going into the sixth inning last night. I mean, do you know there's a guy by the name of Shohei Ohtani? That is.
1: Yeah, I heard of him. He's pitching tonight.
0: He is pitching tonight. And the Dodgers, by the way, they've lost, four straight games by four runs or more in all those games, losing to the Braves by five, the Giants by six, and the Giants by four. And so Shohei Ohtani on the mound tonight, about 2 hours from now. Shohei Ohtani, who is seemingly determined, hell-bent on winning the NL Cy Young this season, something he hasn't done. He has not won the Cy Young Award just yet. And more often than not, when he is pitching now, he's not in the lineup because he wants to dominate on the mound. And I haven't looked at the lineup tonight for the Dodgers. Is Shohei in it? Oh, no, he's not. Oh, what a surprise. This is going to continue because Dave Roberts, Shohei Ohtani, and the Dodgers want him to win the Cy Young. And when Shohei Ohtani wants something, Shohei Ohtani gets it. And Shohei Ohtani is going to win the NL Cy Young this year because he's been a better pitcher than Paul Skenes. And he will continue to be a better pitcher than Paul Skenes because Skenes has an ERA of 1.98. That's pretty good. It's pretty elite. Shohei Ohtani's got an ERA of 0.97. 0.97. 37 innings pitched this year. Shohei Ohtani has given up 4 earned runs. And 2 of them came in his last start. I mean, he's pretty much unhittable right now, Brad. 37 innings pitched. He's given up just 21 hits, and he's got 42 strikeouts. I'm sorry. If Shohei stays healthy, he's winning the Cy Young. And no amount of Paul Skenes dominating the Colorado Rockies or Paul Skenes dominating some of the other inferior teams in baseball and is going to change anything about it. You know, Paul Skenes can go out and shut out the Arizona Diamondbacks. Okay, great. Shohei Ohtani is dominating. He's dominating some of the best teams in baseball, Brad, when you look at who he's pitched against this year. Say what you will about the Mets. It's a pretty damn good lineup on paper. Shuts them down. Shuts down the Blue Jays. Shuts down the Guardians. So he's got the strikeouts starting to come along now. He struck out 7 or more batters in 4 straight starts. He's simply untouchable, and he's simply the best. And I think if their numbers are close, Brad, I feel like the baseball writers, they love themselves some Shohei Ohtani. They're going to give him the Cy Young because why not? Why wouldn't you give it to Shohei?
2: Oh, I'll tell you exactly why, because the Dodgers right now are not living up to expectation. Offensively, they've been lackluster. They've been in the pack in WRC Plus here the last couple of weeks. I mean, Pittsburgh's been more dynamic and reliable of an offense over that same span, and I know it's a small sample size. And Skenes did get roughed up early in the season. My first couple of goes, he got pounded. But, man, he has just been unhittable here of late. It wouldn't all surprise me if the Dodgers don't deliver on the hype, meaning they don't win 90, 95 games or flirt with 100 wins with their exorbitant team salary with the taxes of $417 million, I think we talked about last night. The Pittsburgh Pirates and their lowly budget, if they exceed expectations, I think there is going to be an overwhelming bandwagon in favor of Paul Skenes. I don't think you could be more incorrect, quite honestly, if you're going to guarantee that Shohei Ohtani is going to win the NL Cy Young. If you believe that, Pat, you should slap the wallet right now, because for him to win that coveted award at BetMGM, Shohei is 5-1. And about 48 hours ago, it was 7-1 to win it. Yoshi Yamamoto got roughed up last night. That kind of altered the odds as a result. I agree if I had a second choice, because Shohei is going to be in that competition. I think it's going to be one of the most heated races of any awards market in baseball as the summer wears on. It's the NL Cy Young race, and it's between two dudes, and I think it's two dudes only unless an injury comes into play. It's Skenes and Ohtani, and I say grab me a bucket of popcorn, baby, because I'm going to be thoroughly entertained as the mercury rises this summer.
0: Yeah. And look, here's the thing you mentioned. The Dodgers are struggling. Well, it doesn't matter. It doesn't matter. This isn't the MVP. We're talking about the Cy Young. The Dodgers could make
2: that
0: could miss this. No. Team success
2: it
0: does
2: matters.
0: Not matter about the Cy Young.
2: It plays a factor.
0: Since when?
2: Since forever. If you have two similar resumes, okay, of two outstanding pitchers, and one is playing for a team that's greatly exceeded expectations, and the other one is playing for a team that's not lived up to the expectations or the hype, I think you're going to have a lot of voters siding with more of the former than the latter. It does matter. Get the hell out of here thinking otherwise.
0: No. Sandy Alcantara won the Cy Young in 2022. The Marlins won 69 games that year. 69! And it was a runaway train. Here were his numbers. 14-9 with a 2.28 ERA. And he pitched 228 innings and had 207 strikeouts. Max Fried came in second. He was 14-7 with a 2.48 ERA, larger ERA, less innings pitched, 185 innings, 170 strikeouts. Julio Urias for the Dodgers that year, 17-7, more wins. I know wins aren't a pitcher stat. 2.16 ERA, that was the lowest in the league, 175 innings, 166 strikeouts. And then you had Corbin Burnes, who finished all the way in seventh. He had a 2.94 ERA, but 202 innings, he had 243 strikeouts. Sandy Alcantara won the Cy Young. Marlins won 69 games that year. I don't think team success really matters a whole lot. It's who's the best pitcher, who puts up the most dominant numbers. Otani's got a full 1 point ERA lower right now, and we're only
2: Right now.
0: I don't see it going.
2: Let it simmer.
0: Okay. I'll let it simmer. Combs, by the way, says in our show chat, if that mattered, then Skeens wouldn't win it. Yeah, because the Pirates have been terrible the last couple of years. And he says, see Jacob DeGrom. I think Jacob DeGrom won it back-to-back years with a losing pitching record, if I'm not mistaken. I know the one year he had a losing pitching record and he won the Cy Young, deservedly, because the Mets were god-awful. Speaking of the Dodgers, though, Brad, as I mentioned, they've lost four straight games by at least four runs. The first time they've done that since July of 1936. 90 years. Mm. 90 years. Shohei's on the mound tonight. Is this as much of a smash spot for the Dodgers as you've maybe ever seen? Or can the Giants, with Robbie Ray on the mound, make it a fifth straight loss for the Dodgers?
2: Smash spot, dude. So much so that Daddy won! Daddy did!
0: Boom!
2: Daddy got him!

0: Yeah, man. Sledgehammer special time for you Peter Gabriel fans that are out there. Here's how I'm going to play it, Pat, because you know I'm a living, breathing degenerate in the world of Major League Baseball this time of year. I built a same-game parlay specifically on this game, specifically at our partners at BetMGM. And what I have done, it's so smash-worthy. I'm taking the Dodgers, -1.5 of the run line. I think they're going to win this game by 2 or more runs. And that guy you mentioned, Konnichiwa, Shohei Ohtani. All I need is 5 or more strikeouts, +115. Yeah, I'll be your honeybee if that hits, baby. I think it will.
1: Okay. All righty. That'll be a late one tonight, 10 o'clock Eastern. So we'll at least we'll be on the air. I'll be on the air for the first 3 innings, give or take, of that one. Let's hit a couple of more baseball news and notes. Speaking of a team that was slumping, not so much anymore. They've turned it around quite quickly here in the month of May is the Philadelphia Phillies. Remember, they fired Rob Thompson a couple of weeks ago. Donnie Baseball takes over. I think they were 9-18 or 9-19 when they fired Rob Thompson. Since then, 11-3. The Phillies are now 20-22. They beat the Red Sox last night, 2-1. They're playing the Red Sox right now. It's 1-1 in the bottom of the sixth. But Kyle Schwarber, who was one of the culprits of their slow start. He had a couple of home runs, but his average was in the trash. Schwarber now has 6 home runs in 5 days. They still trail the Braves by 9 games, but do you think the Phillies can pull the exact same stunt that they did 4 years ago when they fired Joe Girardi and brought in Rob Thompson? They went all the way to the World Series that year. Do you still think the Phillies can make the playoffs, Brad? Because we had this conversation a couple of weeks ago, and I said they were finished. I don't know about that right now. They look pretty damn good lately.
0: Yeah, look, I'm going to stick to my perspective. At that same time, I felt the Philadelphia Phillies were going to be able to right the ship. They were going to remain capsized the entire year. They're just way too talented. I know they have some, you know, questionable arms at the back end of that rotation, but the top end of the rotation, mighty fine. The bullpen's not too shabby. But that lineup, top to bottom, a lot of proven veterans, right? Trey Turner, Kyle Schwarber, you mentioned, who's just wide

0: Philadelphia, and you have one of the most wonderful mascots of the game. I'm a big Philly Fanatic fan.
1: I hate the Fanatic. I don't know who I hate more, honestly. I don't know if I hate the Fanatic or I don't know if I hate that dumb big idiot that the Flyers mascot. What's his stupid name? Gritty?
0: Gritty?
1: I hate both of them.
0: I mean, I got a T-shirt with the Fanatic and Gritty on the same shirt with the brothers, theme. So I'm going to wear that, a Step Brothers theme. I'm going to wear that tomorrow just for you because you're a hater. Those are outstanding mascots, as psychotic as both of them are.
2: Did we just become best
1: They're
2: friends?
1: They're psychotic. Yep. They're psychotic. They're stupid. They're annoying. And especially I hate when they pull their antics, you know, the Fanatic, when he comes on the field and he starts messing with managers. Like, dude, get lost. Get lost. I love the scene from Always Sunny in Philadelphia where Charlie beats up the Fanatic and then, well, people to beat him up after that. But I would kick the Fanatic's ass if I ever saw it in real life. And I live here now, so maybe I got to go down to a Phillies game. I will get in a fight with that mascot. I will mess him up.
0: I would ride on the four-wheeler that he drives on with glee. The Fanatic brings so much joy to the fan base, to the young fans that attend the game. You are heartless, my man. Mascots are amazing.
1: Some mascots are. Ones that, like, literally make it about themselves. Like, you're not the team. You're not what people are there for. You're stupid. You're a giant, like, Big Bird knockoff loser. With the stupid tongue that
0: shoots
1: out. What's
0: your favorite mascot?
1: What even is he?
0: What's your favorite?
1: I don't know, man. Off the top of my head, I kind of like Mr. and Mrs. Met. As a Yankee guy, I like Mr. and Mrs. Met. I think that's a cool couple. You know, you got a couple that dueling mascots, you know. They're there for the entertainment. They're good mascots. People, I think, recognize them pretty universally. I love the old the Toronto Raptor, the big red dinosaur. Other than that, I don't know, man. I don't really need mascots. They don't really do anything for me. I like the Stanford tree, the Cardinal, the Christmas tree. I like that. That's cool.
0: So you like drunk mascots. All right, you and I have then very much on the same page, at least in that regard.
1: Wait, who's drunk? The Christmas tree is drunk? It's been drunk?
0: The Stanford tree is always bleep-faced, hammered into oblivion every game.
1: I think college mascots are cool. Like, college mascots are synonymous with college sports. We don't need mascots for pro sports. It's weird. It's weird and it's off-putting, and I don't like it.
0: Man, you're just a hater.
1: Maybe. Maybe I am. Anyway. All right. Well, I hope the Phillies don't make the playoffs, but my take doesn't look it has aged a little bit sourly here in just the last 2 weeks when I said they were toast at 10 games under 500 and they're already back to 2 games under. They still got a long way to go and I still don't trust their pitching staff. I think Bryce Harper and Schwarber will probably start to hit more like themselves. Schwarber already has, but I still don't trust that pitching staff one bit. Finally, We got to get to this, and we got the sports geo game that we're gonna play. But I want to get to this because this is awesome. And by the way, remember everybody that stunted for Cal Raleigh, big dumper last year, and said he should be the MVP because he's a catcher, he's a switch hitting catcher. That's why he should win MVP over Aaron Judge. Yeah, how is that going for him so far? He had an 0-for-38 stretch, and he's hitting 166 on the season with a 573 OPS. But Brad, he might have just pulled off a miracle. And he might have done something so insane that it might end up working. What the hell did Cal Raleigh do to quite literally wash off the bad mojo?
0: He went into the shower, full uniform on a couple of nights ago, and took a shower with his clothes on. And it washed off the bad mojo because, Pat, what did he do the next night?
1: I don't know. You tell me.
0: He had a two-hit game against the Astros, baby. He's back! The big dumper is back!
1: Is he back? I mean, look, it's a good story. It's a cool story, right? I mean,
0: it is.
1: Shower in the full uniform. That's pretty funny. I mean, you get baseball players superstitious. Superstitious takes over, man. You'll do anything to

0: right the ship. And after you go 0-for-38, I mean, you will do just about it. I would do unspeakable things if I went through an 0-for-38 slump. So showering with your uniform doesn't sound too crazy. Maybe it works. Maybe. Maybe. Maybe he just needs to stop trying to hit home runs every at-bat because he hit. All right. 310-840-4910. Phone number to join the show. Pistons and Cavs are underway. Wild and the Avalanche are underway. We've got some early action in both. We got a goal already in the game on the ice. We got plenty of points and plenty of chaos in the Pistons and the Cavs game. So we'll get you caught up on that when we come back. And we'll play the Sports Geo game for the second straight night. We got plenty of time. We don't have to worry about running up against the end of the hour. We'll see if we can go 5-for-5 when we come back. He's Brett Evans. I'm Pat Boyle. This is BetMGM Tonight at Westwood One Sports.
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1: One Sports. He's Brad Evans. I'm Pat Boyle. Phone number to join the show, 310-840-4910. That's 310-840-4910. All right, let's get your first scoreboard update of the night here. Game 5, Cavaliers-Pistons. Series tied at 2 games apiece. Series shifts back to Detroit. Home team has yet to lose in this series. Detroit started on a pretty good run here, but Cleveland has quickly taken the lead. It's 14-13 Cavaliers with 4:38 left to go in the first quarter. Jared Allen has 4 points for Cleveland, and Evan Mobley, James Harden, and Donovan Mitchell all with 2 points each. Meanwhile, for Detroit, Danis Jenkins with 7 points, and he's in the starting lineup because who is on the bench for Detroit? Oh, Duncan Robinson's out. I didn't even see that in this game. He got ruled out right before the game. Wow. So no Duncan Robinson. So somebody's going to have to step up with the three-point shooting. And so far, Danis Jenkins has already hit one. He's got 7 points. And Detroit just hit another one. And that was courtesy of Cade Cunningham. So there you go. 16, and Cleveland just answered. 16-16, 4 minutes left to go in the first quarter. But, yeah, no Duncan Robinson for the Pistons. And then on the ice, closeout game for the Avalanche, up 3-1 against the Minnesota Wild, and they're at home at Ball Arena in Denver, but the Wild not going away easily. They've already scored inside the opening 30 seconds. Marcus Johansson with his fourth goal of the playoffs, and the Wild made it 1-0 right now midway through the first period. All right, also our Let's Go Streaking game. Brad, Yordan Alvarez, a swinging bunt, I hear. What happened there in Houston?
2: Yep. Yeah, apparently an infield single for Yordan Alvarez, of all people. That must have been like the slowest ball imaginable, because it's not like Yordan Alvarez is a blazer down the first baseline. But Brando's on the board, baby. Breaks his slump as he is now streaking a one. Mikel Garcia is about to come up for a second at bat for the Kansas City Royals. He went 0-for-1 in his first. Some of the other guys, Ozzie Albies does not have a hit for you yet. Corbin Carroll walked in his first at bat. So we just have one on the board, but plenty of bats to go. By the way, as you were talking, Nico Hoerner, RBI single. Cubs have tied this sucker up in the ATL. Still two runners on with two outs. Alex Bregman at the dish, 1-1. Shohei Imanaga, the only damage he has allowed in this game is a solo shot. Hit by Drake Baldwin, 1-1 at Truist Park between the Cubs and Braves.
1: Okay. All right. Very good. All right. So we played this for the first time last night, and it was fun. It was chaotic. It was awesome. We ran up against the end of the hour where we have our hard out at, you know, the 55 of every hour. So we're moving it up a slot here tonight, and it's a game that has taken social media and the country by storm. It's the sports geo game, or the geo sports game, where sports meets geography. Let's give it a whirl, shall we? Let's get producer Brandon Combs in here. He'll ask the questions. Brad, you and I can work it out together. Combs, I don't know if you played already today.
3: I did not.
1: And then our VP, Monty, will play. He'll be our clicker, if you will. And yesterday, he had a tough time zooming in on the VMix stream. So we'll see how it goes here on night two, but it's going to be fun nonetheless. Combs, have you played today?
3: I have not. You guys yelled at me yesterday, so I did not play today. So that way we could all play together.
2: All right, you delegate, my man. What's the first question? Do it.
3: The first question. The Naismith Basketball Hall of Fame has been here since 1968. Now, I know where this is at.
1: Brad, you should know this.
3: I lived out that way.
1: Okay, so Combs, you know it. Brad, I think you should know it because it's in Illinois, right?
2: Kansas City, right, Combsy?
3: No. God, guys, come on. Springfield, Massachusetts, guys.
2: Oh, Springfield, Massachusetts.
1: I was thinking Springfield, Illinois. Like, yeah, okay. That's my mistake.
2: No.
3: Springfield. Lincoln's
1: all right, buried. Now do you know where Springfield, Massachusetts is? And also, Monty, are you able to zoom in, or are we just clicking from like 8 million feet up?
3: I do know where it's at. Monty, I'm curious to know.
1: Oh, we got the zoom. Monty's got the zoom going.
3: I'm curious to know if Monty knows where it's at.
4: No, why would I know where that's at?
2: Do you know where Massachusetts is, Monty? That's question number one.
4: Yes, it's over here.
3: So,
1: it's over here.
2: Over here does not specify where Massachusetts is.
3: Do you know where Connecticut is?
2: Is Massachusetts?
3: Do you know where?
1: Yesterday, Brad goes, it's left of the Yucatan, and Monty goes, I don't know where that is.
2: I don't even know what the Yucatan is.
3: All right, Monty, you're gonna put your marker. It's gonna do you know where Connecticut is? Right underneath Massachusetts.
4: Sure.
3: All right.
1: And is that as much as you can zoom in, Monty?
3: So right in the center.
4: Kind of.
3: Right in the center of the border of UConn and Massachusetts is Springfield, Massachusetts.
4: This is brutal. Okay.
1: Yeah, by the way, if you're watching the show on YouTube or Twitter, you have a very obviously you're enjoying this more than if you're just listening along on the radio.
2: Yes. Yes, yeah. It's a description for us to try to do it.
3: Monty.
2: Come on, Monty.
4: You said it's on the border.
3: It's on the border right in the center of the border of Massachusetts and Connecticut.
1: Just drop the hammer, Monty.
4: This is going to be embarrassing because I feel like I'm going to get it wrong. But we're going to go with right over there. Did it click? It didn't click. It's not clicking. Hold on.
3: Uh-oh.
1: Oh, no. It's not clicking.
2: Oh, no.
1: We can't play this the game if you can't click.
3: Oh, there you go.
2: Harder. Okay, there you go.
3: Oh.
4: That's pretty good.
3: That was close to the border. There you go.
1: That's a great click. They gave him nothing but net.
3: There you go.
4: It's a great click.
3: All right. Second question. Permian, the high school football powerhouse that was so immortalized in Friday Night Lights, sits in this city. Well, it's in Texas, Monty. I can tell you that.
4: I know that.
1: Yeah.
2: Midland,
1: I have
2: Odessa?
1: No idea where the, is that Midland, what the Odessa? Hell.
3: Hey, Permian is... I know it was Western
1: it's a
3: Texas.
1: Fictional high school.
3: I do know it was Western Texas, but that's all.
2: I think it's Midland, Odessa, that area of Texas, which is West Texas. Yes.
1: Well, Texas is pretty big. So west, north, west, central.
2: Okay. So let's do this. Do we agree it's Midland, Odessa? It's in that area. Is that correct? Do we agree on that?
1: I have no idea.
3: I believe so. I'm pretty sure it's in Odessa. I'm pretty sure.
2: Yeah. Midland,
4: Odessa.
2: Same
4: as the movie.
2: They're twin cities right next to each other. Okay, so, Monty, you know where El Paso is?
4: Sure.
2: Okay, sure doesn't answer it.
3: So, Monty.
2: Do you know the Big Bend part of Texas?
3: Do you know where New Mexico is in relationship to Texas, Monty?
4: Yeah, guys, I'm looking at the map. I just don't know where every city in America is.
3: So it's near that corner of where the bottom half of New Mexico meets Texas, that little, corner there. It's somewhere in that area.
4: Okay.
3: I know that.
2: Yeah, just go south of that corner and click.
1: And yeah, rip a click.
2: Region of Texas,
1: rip a click.
2: I think it'll be close enough.
4: How's that? Not bad.
3: There we go.
2: All right! There you go.
1: Nice job.
3: Oh, all right. Let's see if
1: guys, great job, Brad and Combs. Great job of your geography.
3: Next. This one's a toss-up for us, Brad. As a senior in 2002, Tony Romo set this school's record for completions before going undrafted. He is Eastern Illinois.
2: I only live. It is Eastern Illinois. It's in Charleston, Illinois, which is about an hour south of Casa de Evans. So, Monty, do you know approximately where Champaign, Illinois is?
3: Do you know where Casa de Evans is?
2: East Central Illinois. East Central Illinois.
1: You know where Casa de Evans is?
4: I'm there every Saturday.
2: Yeah, he is. Yeah, he dances for me on Saturdays. That's a side gig for Monty. All right, so it's East Central Illinois. Just go a little bit further south. And that's Charleston and the Twin Cities of Charleston.
4: How close to the Indiana border are we talking?
2: It's pretty close. It's pretty close.
4: All right.
2: I mean, you're looking at maybe like...
3: Probably like a fingernail away.
2: 30 miles to the border.
4: I'm locking it in. I'm a little too far north.
2: Oh, there it is. There it is! There it is! Nailed it!
3: All right.
1: What does that say when you clicked?
4: I can't tell.
3: It doesn't say how far away?
4: It probably does. I just can't read it either.
3: I got you. Oh, God. Oh, Monty. Oh, Monty, I'm sorry. At 54 years old.
4: You going out of the country?
3: At 54 years old, Jaromir Jagr is still playing pro hockey for his hometown team in this city. I can tell you this.
2: Oh, Lord.
3: He's Czech. I know that.
2: Okay. So we got to find
1: Czechoslovakia. It tells us the country.
2: It's Prague. It's got to be Prague, right?
1: That would be my guess, but I. They give you the country abbreviation, right, Monty?
3: Well, Czech is like really, really tiny.
1: It is Central Europe.
2: It is Central Europe.
1: Yeah, look for CZ.
2: It's just northeast of Italy, correct?
1: Yeah, they do give you the country abbreviations in Europe, though, so there should be a CZ.
4: Right there in the middle.
3: Yep.
2: Oh, there it is.
3: I would say put the marker anywhere in that CZ and you'll be fine.
2: Yeah.
3: It's such a small country.
4: Put
3: it right in the middle. Put it right on top of the CZ.
2: Right in the middle.
1: Rip it.
2: Plant that flag.
3: Yeah. Good enough.
1: All right, not bad.
3: Hey, the fact that he found Czech, I'm proud of him.
4: Thank you.
1: All right, last question. We're like four. We're going to get close to 1,000 here if we nail this last one.
3: All right. So, I had to put shit on my computer so I could get to the next one. The rural area known for its farming is also Shohei Ohtani's hometown. So, Japan.
4: Okay. Yup.
2: Oh God.
1: I don't know where Shohei's from.
2: I don't know. In Japan's right a decent-sized country.
3: He's like,
2: keep going.
3: He's
2: gotta
3: like
2: go
3: North
2: bit.
3: Japan,
2: yeah, there you
3: isn't
2: go.
3: He?
2: There you go. There you go. Hey, there we go. Go south. There you go. That's Japan there go. Right there.
3: I think he's from, like, northern Japan.
2: But I don't know where in Japan.
3: I think
2: is it northern Japan?
3: I think so. I could be wrong, though. I could be
1: very
3: wrong.
1: Rural, so I would look for the most green.
2: Well, the entire thing is green on the map.
3: It says farming. Yeah, the whole thing's green.
2: Okay, so just go the northern portion of Japan and randomly plant a flag, and we'll pray it's somewhat close. Because I have no idea what his hometown is.
1: All right, rip it, Monty.
4: You think north side?
1: I'm going to trust Brad on this.
2: Somewhere north. We're going right there. North Japan. There you go.
3: Boom.
1: Wow.
2: Oh, it's so close. Look at that.
4: C+.
2: Look at
1: yellow.
2: That.
3: What was our final score?
1: Max is 1,000.
4: Can you read it? Because I can't.
1: No, it's blurry for me.
3: Yeah, everything's blurry for me.
4: Efforting. Looks like 943.
1: Nice.
3: Ooh. Nice. I'll take that.
2: That's rock solid effort, gentlemen.
3: Good showing today, boys.
2: Geo Masters. Oh, yeah. There it is.
3: This seems like something we should probably do every day for the people. I think the people need this.
1: I love this. I love this segment.
2: Educational
1: We're
2: going to
1: keep doing it. We're going to keep doing it. Monty, great job. Brad and Combs,
2: well,
1: you guys were the MVPs there. You guys crushed that segment. It's right next to Odessa in Midlands. I was like, what?
3: I knew it was Western Time. I've seen
2: that
3: movie
2: nerd.
3: A bunch, though. But I like that movie.
2: It is. Yeah.
1: Okay. All right, we'll take a short break. When we come back, our friends at BetMGM, they have released some over-under props for some rookies. We're going to go through some of them, do a little prediction, and some of the top picks in the draft as well. That's coming up next. This is BetMGM Tonight, right here on Westwood One Sports.
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1: Welcome on back. BetMGM Tonight, Westwood One Sports. He's Brad Evans. I'm Pat Boyle. Phone number to join the show, 310-840-4910. Brad, our friends at BetMGM have dropped some over-unders for the full season for a couple of rookies.
2: Yeah.
1: Let's jump right into it. Let's do it. Your eyes just lit up, my man. And Amen. Let's start with the number one overall pick. Fernando Mendoza, quarterback of the Las Vegas Raiders. His passing yards for the season is set at 2,450.5. Is he going over or is he going under? What say you, Brad?
2: Over! And the reason being is this. Look, he may not start the season in the starting lineup. Now, you and I disagree on that front. A lot of people are debating whether or not he is going to be under center week one. But let's say he's not. I think a maximum that Kirk Cousins would start is like, what, three games? So if you could give me 14 guaranteed games under center for Fernando Mendoza, knowing that defense is still a work in progress, even having Max Crosby back, he's going to throw for at least 3,000. Case in point, Mike Clay, ESPN's kind of projected for 3,066. I believe in that fearless forecast. And again, I still believe he's going to be the starter week one. It could be like greater than 3,200, 3,300 passing yards for the number one overall pick in year one.
1: I think I got to go under. I got to go under because I got to lean on what I think is the plan for the Raiders, and that is they are going to give Kirk Cousins the starting job for the first couple of weeks. It might be 4 weeks. And here's the thing. Look at the NFL stat leaders from last year in terms of passing yards. Out of all the quarterbacks that threw, there was 24 quarterbacks that threw for more than 2,450 yards last year. The minimum games played was 13. Joe Flacco, who threw for 2479, Lamar Jackson, who threw for 2549, and Daniel Jones, who in 13 games threw for 3,101. If Kirk Cousins plays four games, then Fernando Mendoza is going to have to play the other 13, and he's going to have to stay healthy, and he's going to have to put up decent numbers. I don't know if he plays more than 13 games, and I don't know if he puts up pretty damn good numbers. You know, where, again, Flacco, Lamar Jackson, they're averaged 190 to 195 passing yards per game. I'm sorry. There is still not enough talent on this Raiders offense. He's got Brock Bowers to throw the football to. After that, it's Trey Tucker. It's Jalen Naylor, who we've talked about. Naylor, I hardly know her.
2: Yep.
1: Jack Besh, Dante Thornton. There's not enough weapons on this team, Brad. I'm sorry. I'm going under mostly because I think Kirk Cousins is going to start at least four games.
2: Wow. Okay. Disagree?
1: That's part of the reason. If you're telling me Fernando Mendoza is playing, like, I can, without an injury, you can guarantee me he's going to play at least 15 games, I would go over. I don't know if that's going to happen. All right, let's move on. The number three pick in the draft, Jeremiah Love, running back, Cardinals. Rushing yards for the season, 900.5. Is he going over 900 rushing yards? Is he going under? Brad, what do you say?
2: Way over. So much so. Daddy won! Daddy need! Daddy, gotta have it, Brad O'Leary. All right, quickly. Jeremiah Love is a tackle-breaking machine. 4.50 yak per attempt last season for Notre Dame. Forced a missed tackle over 28% of his carries. He's got a top-half offensive line. I understand game scripts may go negative for the Arizona Cardinals, but the workload will be there. He's going to easily eclipse 900 yards. I think he's going to eclipse at least 1,000, maybe 1,100.
1: I'm going to go over here, too, because I don't know how much resistance he's going to face from James Conner or Trey Benson. They do have Tyler Algier, but let's be honest. A lot of the teams now feature two running backs. Like, that's become more commonplace than ever. Travion Henderson had more than 900 yards, playing second fiddle for most of the year to Ramondre Stevenson. Jaylen Warren had more than 900 rushing yards. Ashton Jeanty had more than 900 rushing yards. I think Jeremiah Love gets more than 900 rushing yards. Finally, really quickly here in 30 seconds, Mekhi Lemon, receiver for the Eagles, 650 receiving yards, more or less for the Eagles' brand-new first-round rookie receiver.
2: Now, A.J. Brown's going to be in New England. A lot of people think an automatic over. I'm not. Give me the under. It's going to be a run-heavy attack. He's going to operate primarily slot. Finally, skilled guy. I don't trust Jalen Hurts.
1: Ooh, I'll go over here. I'll go over. And that's assuming A.J. Brown is not on this team, which I think is the assumption here from our friends at BetMGM. I'll go over. I think he's actually going to be pretty damn good, and I think they'll utilize him a lot. I think his Devontae Smith's going to get a lot of attention. All right, Brad, we'll bid you adieu, brother. We'll see you tomorrow.
2: Go, Cubs, go! Peace!
1: All right, we come back. The Dolphins have given the fat bag to Devon Achane. It's right move.
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7: 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Our talk and text line for you to join the show, 310-840-4910. We've had a bunch of callers and a bunch of texters tonight. So anything we've talked about, Wembanyama's dominant performance last night, do you think he's already taken over the NBA? Do you still give the T-Wolves any chance to win that series? 310-840-4910. We've talked a lot of baseball. We've talked a lot of football. How do you feel? Too many international games this year. There's 9 of them on the NFL schedule. The big schedule released 23 hours from now. So you want to join in on that? 310-840-4910. And we've had a couple of callers that want to weigh in on the NBA draft and what their teams should do. You know, the lottery results 3 days ago, it's still fresh for some folks. The NBA draft just over a month away. So again, 310-840-4910. Quick programming note coming up in less than 20 minutes. We're going to talk to my guy, Anthony Gallo of WFAN. He's a host there. He's a digital producer for the afternoon show. Big Knicks fan. So we're going to talk some Knicks. He's also a Mets fan. So we could talk about the New York Mets and the disaster of a season they're having. And then, weirdly enough, he's a Broncos fan. And I still forget. I've known the guy for several years now, and I still don't know why the hell he's a Broncos fan, but he is a diehard Broncos fan. So they've had a rather quiet offseason outside of that Jalen Waddle trade. So I want to ask him about what he thinks about Bo Nix. So Anthony Gallo is going to join in about 15 minutes. And I got to be honest, I'm jealous of his.

0: voice. He's got one of the best voices I've ever heard. So that'll be a treat. And Gallo's, he's great. He's funny. Very funny. Great guy. So we will we'll get pumped up about the New York Knicks coming up next segment. But breaking news to start here this hour of the show, as of a short time ago, within the last hour here, the Dolphins, they have given their star running back, Devon Achane, a massive bag. Jordan Schultz was the first one to report it. I know Jordan, great guy. Glad that he dropped the scoop on the NFL opening night, which is likely to be Seahawks-Patriots Super Bowl rematch on a Wednesday night to start the season. So shout out Jordan Schultz. Reporting that the Dolphins are giving Devon Achane a four-year contract extension for $68 million. That's $17 million a year, and it includes $32 million guaranteed. And so both the average annual value, the $17 million per year, and the $32 million guaranteed are a record for a running back coming off their rookie contract. And if you look at the scope of the top-paid running backs in the NFL, only Saquon Barkley and Christian McCaffrey are currently making more per year now than Devon Achane. And nobody's making more on their total contract than Devon Achane. The highest other NFL contract right now is actually for Jeremiah Love. It's a rookie contract, and you have to pay, you know, it's pretty standard. It's a four-year deal, and it's basically just kind of based off the slot. It doesn't even matter about their position. Like, if you're a top four or five pick in the NFL draft now, you're getting the four-year contract, and you're getting over $50 million total. So that's what Jeremiah Love gets. So this blows the total money, blows it out of the water of anybody else. You know, outside of Jeremiah Love, it's then, what is it, Travis Etienne, who just got a four-year, $48 million contract this offseason from the Saints, which is the exact same contract as Josh Jacobs for the Packers. This is crazy. And only Saquon Barkley has more guaranteed money than Devon Achane. And I'll say this. Was this smart for the Miami Dolphins to do this? A team that's in a complete rebuild with a new head coach and a new GM and a new quarterback, and they're paying a ton of money for Tua Tagovailoa to not be on the team anymore. Was this the right move to pay a running back a ton of money? Yes. Yes, it was the right move. Yes, it is a smart move for the Miami Dolphins. Because as the NFL has changed drastically here in the last couple of years, if you have a running back that can also feature just as successfully as a wide receiver for you, they're not just a running back. And the NFL, we've gone through this kind of crazy pendulum swing here in the last couple of years. Right? About 3-4 years ago, nobody wanted to pay running backs. You don't pay running backs. They are expendable. We'd rather draft a seventh-round rookie like the Chiefs did with Isaiah Pacheco than pay a running back. The Giants didn't want to pay Saquon Barkley. He goes to the Eagles. They gladly paid him. The Titans, who were a terrible team, didn't want to pay Derrick Henry. The Ravens paid him a boatload of money. If you are not a running back away, you don't pay running backs big money. Only now the teams in the last couple of years that were running backs away. The Eagles, Saquon Barkley won them a Super Bowl. The Ravens, Derrick Henry's been amazing. It's not his fault that they haven't won in the playoffs. Christian McCaffrey with the 49ers. He's helped gotten them to a Super Bowl, and he is, again, not just a running back. The guy catches like 7 or 8 balls for 60 yards every single game. Now it's not only just teams that are a running back away that pay their running backs, but it's these running backs that also are so damn good that they can play every down and they can catch passes like Jahmyr Gibbs, like Bijan Robinson, like Christian McCaffrey, like Breece Hall, who the Jets just gave a big contract to as well. Those are the running backs you pay, no matter what position you're in. If I'm an NFL GM and I have a bad team, I'm taking over the Dolphins. I'm John Eric Sullivan, who just took over the Dolphins. I think they've played their cards right here. I think this is a smart decision. And there's a lot of folks that will say, wow, you just gutted your roster and you're going to pay a running back all this money, $17 million. Devon Achane is not just a running back. He's not. Here's the last 3 years for Devon Achane in Miami. 544 carries, 3,057 rushing yards. So he's a damn good running back just on his own right. That's 5.6 yards per carry. Last year, Devon Achane had 1,350 yards. That was fifth most in the NFL. 1,350 rushing yards for a terrible Dolphins team. It was him and Jalen Waddle were the only weapons. And he still had more rushing yards than Kyren Williams, Jahmyr Gibbs, Christian McCaffrey, Saquon Barkley, DeAndre Swift. And Kenneth Walker. And all those guys played every game. They played every game. And Devon Achane had more rushing yards than them. And for his career, he averages 5.6 yards per carry. On top of that, in 3 years in Miami, 172 catches, 1,277 receiving yards, 35 total touchdowns. And his rookie year, he wasn't much of a pass catcher. His last 2 years alone, he's got 145 catches in 33 games. That's 4.5 catches per game for a running back. And in the last 2 years, he's got nearly 1,100 receiving yards. You divide that by 33 games, that's 33 receiving yards per game. He is not just a running back. He is a pass-catching threat. And when you have somebody as dynamic as that, I don't care how good or bad you are, you pay him. You pay him. This is a smart move for the Dolphins. 310-840-4910. Because there was a lot of trade talks. There was a lot of rumors. Oh, the Dolphins should just trade Devon Achane. They might as well gut the whole roster. No. No, there are certain players that are just too good. You don't just let them go. You don't just trade them because they are very difficult to try to replicate. And you could say whatever you want about the Dolphins and what position they're in. Well, they're just tanking anyway. They're not. What's the point of having him paying them all that money? You're not going to be good in the next 2 years anyway. One, it's likely, but it's not a guarantee. And two, he's 24 years old. Devon Achane is 24 years old. He came into the NFL at 21. He's 24 years old. He was banged up in his rookie season, and he only played 11 games. But in the last 2 years, for somebody to have his usage, over 200 carries each of the last 2 years, over 80 targets each of the last 2 years, over 67 catches each of the last 2 years, he's missed one game. One. And you know what game that was? It was the last game of this past season. So he essentially has not missed a game in 2 years. That's the epitome of durability. That is the epitome of a franchise player. And Devon Achane at only 5'9", 188 pounds, you just don't see too many like Devon Achane. I remember when he burst onto the scene a couple of years ago in his rookie year. And at the time, forgive me here, sometimes my brain doesn't work as it should, doesn't fire on all cylinders. That was the year they had Raheem Mostert. And Raheem Mostert was still, it was a 1,000-yard rusher that year. And he ran for 1,000 yards only 15 games. And then all of a sudden, oh, they got Devon Achane. And that was the year that their offense was absolutely unstoppable with Tua Tagovailoa throwing for nearly 5,000 yards. And they had Tyreek Hill at 1,800 receiving yards. They had Jalen Waddle, 1,000 receiving yards. And then all of a sudden, you know, they got this other guy, Devon Achane. Achane, how do we say his name? We don't know. Nobody knows. Oh, it's Achane. He was 21. He's a lightning bolt. He's a great pass catcher. He's a three-down running back. You have that. I don't care how good or bad you're supposed to be. You pay him. So this was the right move for the Dolphins. And you know what? I think this is the latest pendulum swing as we move the other direction here where running backs are getting paid big extensions. And I honestly think running backs should start that running backs that are either like Saquon Barkley and Derrick Henry, where they're just the best runners in football. And, you know, you don't need their pass catching ability. Even though both of those guys, you know, they do it all. Saquon and, and Derrick Henry, not to the effect that McCaffrey and Jahmyr Gibbs do it and Bijan Robinson, but still pretty damn good if you need him to catch a pass on third down. But the pass-catching running backs, the Jahmyr Gibbs, the Bijan Robinsons, the Devon Achans now, these guys need to start getting over $20 million a year. Considering wide receivers and edge rushers are getting over $40 million a year, close to $45 million a year now, you're telling me that somebody as impactful as Christian McCaffrey, somebody as impactful as Bijan Robinson, somebody as impactful as Jahmyr Gibbs don't deserve at least half of what a Justin Jefferson or a Jamar Chase get? Considering their usage is higher? I mean, are you kidding me? Are you kidding me? And a couple of years ago, you know what? I was the guy that was on the fence. I was the guy that was like, yeah, well, you know, it doesn't make a lot of sense when you can get a seventh-round rookie running back that can have an impact like Isaiah Pacheco. I think, honestly, we got a 2 or 3 year sample size where you had a couple of young rookie running backs or, you know, expendable running backs that you can get in the fifth or sixth round. I think those are just really damn good draft picks by some GMs. And I think the Jeremiah Loves that now just got drafted at third overall, we might see a lot more of that. We might see a lot more of that. And I still don't like the Raiders taking Ashton Jeanty last year at sixth overall, because so far Ashton Jeanty, at least in college, and so far in his rookie year, didn't prove to be a big pass-catching threat. Jeremiah Love is. And as the NFL and offense continues to change more and more, where it's harder to throw the ball down the field, you need a running back to be a good pass catcher. You need a running back to do more than just run the football effectively. This position is going to become more and more valuable. And I think, honestly, guys like Jahmyr Gibbs, guys like Bijan Robinson, their next contract extensions, because I don't think either of them have gotten them yet, right? If I'm not mistaken. I think Jahmyr Gibbs is still on his rookie deal. He is. And Bijan Robinson is still on his rookie deal. Those guys need to get $30 million a year. That needs to start with a three. And so hopefully Devon Achane is starting to push that more, that pendulum more and more back towards running backs getting paid their worth. Because those guys are worth it. Devon Achane is worth it. And I'm hoping that when Bijan Robinson and Jahmyr Gibbs get their extensions, again, it starts with a three, $30 million plus. Because they should. They do deserve it. They're more useful and they're more impactful now than running backs have been in the last 10, 15 years. All right, 310-840-4910 is the phone number to join the show. When we come back, we'll chat with my guy Anthony Gallo. We'll talk a little Knicks, talk some Mets. He's a Broncos fan. We'll talk NBA playoffs. We'll get to a lot of stuff with Gallo. So I'm very excited for that coming up next. I'm Pat Boyle. This is BetMGM Tonight right here on Westwood One Sports.
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0: And I know you don't want to admit it, and for whatever reason, you don't like the guy. I think it's because you hate France. But other than that,
1: Tell me exactly what haven't we seen? We haven't seen what? A guy that's 7'5", that's an all-star? Yes, you're correct. We haven't seen that. We have seen people get 12 blocks in a playoff game before. He tied an NBA record. He didn't break an NBA record when he had the 12 blocks. We've seen that done before. We've seen people score 25, 30 points. We've seen people score 35 points. So what haven't we seen before? Just
0: you
1: the
0: came
1: fact
0: into
1: that he's 7'5" and he can hit a three-pointer?
0: Ever since November, I'm not even going to say into the playoff. Ever since November, since I've been on the Spurs, and I've told you about the Spurs, and I told you that Wemby was going to be the face of the NBA, and I told you that going into the playoffs wasn't going to change the fact that this Spurs team is one of the best teams in the West, and they had a chance to go to the NBA Finals. And that's exactly what they're proving right now. Ever since, you're like, oh, he's got to prove it, and I don't think he's going to, you know, he's got to show me in the playoffs. He's got to show me in the playoffs. And now it's, he's showing you in the playoffs, and you're like, oh, he didn't beat an NBA record. He only tied an NBA record. Oh, he's only the one of the four youngest players ever to do 25, 15, and 5. But, you know, there are three other guys did that before. Stop, Pat. Stop. Because he's doing exactly what I told you he was going to do. And now you're like, oh, no, he's not breaking records. He's only tying them. Okay, cool. So he tied an NBA record, Pat, all time. All time.
1: But you're saying we've seen stuff that's never happened before. I think you're just getting brainwashed by the fact that he's 7'5". And that's okay.
0: He's 7'5", and he does things that no 7'5" person's ever been able to do, Pat.
1: Look, a lot of women only like guys because they're 6'3" or 6'4". Trust me, as somebody that's 5'11", I've been on the wrong end of that. And I don't know. I don't think you're taller than 6 feet either. So I get it. It's easy to get enamored by a guy that's 7'5". He's a tall drink of water, He's not doing things we've never seen before. And maybe let him close out this second round series against the Timberwolves. Before we really start getting over the top, because even if they do win this series, they're gonna get humbled by Oklahoma City, and I'm gonna tell you, I'm gonna say, I told you so.
0: Well, it's a good thing for you. It's a good thing for you, Pat, that you found the one woman in the world that loves a large ERA.
1: Oh, man. All right, we got to take a break. We do have some callers that want to weigh in on Wemby, so we'll get to some of your phone calls when we come back. You can text as well, 310-840-4910. We'll do some more hot or cold, and we'll get you some scoreboard updates here in the playoffs. I'm Pat Boyle. 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
1: Cooting cousin as a wise man. I never remember that second line. Couldn't cut it as a wise man. I couldn't cut it as a poor man stealing. Tired of living like a blind man. I'm sick of sight without a sense of feeling. And here's how you remind me of what I really am. Tell you what, man, and I know I'm not the first person to say this, and I'm not even the thousandth person to say this, but Nickelback, I feel like they got nothing but hate for like a couple of years on social media, and I don't know why. They got some good songs. Now, don't get me wrong. They do have some bad songs, but they got some great songs. And even that, like, I'm like half like jokingly singing the song, but that's a good song.

0: All right, welcome back. BetMGM tonight, Westwood One Sports. I'm Pat Boyle. Phone number to join the show, 310-840-4910. Let's get to your phone calls. We had a heated debate, me and Combs, surprise, shocker, about Wemby last segment. Combs said I was out of my mind and then uttered that Wemby is the most talented big man we've ever seen. I didn't watch Kareem Abdul-Jabbar play. I've watched hours and hours and hours of highlights. There is no shot. And also, Nikola Jokic is literally still playing and is in the prime of his career. No shot. But if you want to weigh in on Wemby, 310-840-4910. Roy is in Los Angeles, line one, next up on BetMGM tonight. Roy, what's going on, man?
1: Okay, so I understand. Like, I was doing some research on, like, Kareem's rookie numbers compared to Wemby's, and I do agree that Kareem was a lot better, right? And he won a championship, right? His first year, his rookie year. So I agree with you on that, right? But for Jokic, I mean, both of them, their rookie years, like, yes, Jokic didn't really play as much, but I mean, Wemby averaged 21.4 points per game, 10.6 rebounds, and 4 assists, 3 or 4 blocks per game. So, like, he's doing a lot of, like, things that, like, not a lot of young centers can do. And in year 3, Jokic averaged 18.5 points, but Wemby averages 25 to 28 points, right? And Wemby averaged 10.7 rebounds, and Wemby averaged 11 to 13 rebounds per game. So, like, he's doing things, like, very similarly, but I feel like you're comparing Wemby right now to where Jokic is right now, and that's just not fair, like, personally.
0: Okay. I mean, Roy, that is a decent point, but also, like, I guess you could make the argument, well, Wemby's game is only going to get better. He's only going to become a better three-point shooter. He's only going to become a better shooter in general. He'll become a better passer. But, yeah, look, Nikola Jokic was not a top draft pick. I remember he famously got taken during a Taco Bell commercial in the second round. So it's like he didn't have the hype that Wemby has gotten here immediately coming into the league. Yes, at 19. He also played professional basketball. And I honestly forget if Jokic was playing professionally in Serbia before, or at least professionally in Europe before he came to the Nuggets. But, you know, still, like, I just can't stand how quickly we anoint players and teams nowadays and how quickly Wemby has been anointed. I mean, literally, producer Brandon Combs said he's the most talented big man we've ever seen. Like, no. And if you're saying that, then you're projecting how good you think he might be in a couple of years. And so, yes, maybe the comparisons between him right now in year 3 and Jokic right now in year, 10, maybe that's a bit unfair. But also, it's not unfair to say that he's not the most talented big man we've ever seen, and that he's not the best player in the NBA right now, because he just simply hasn't done enough yet. And when he does, and I'm not saying, well, what do you want, Pat? You got to wait. We have to wait until he wins an NBA Finals. We can't be excited about what we think could happen right now. I'm not saying that.
1: This is only his third year, though.
0: But anointing him the best player in the NBA right now, the most talented big man we've ever seen, the face of the NBA, hasn't even what we think could happen right now. I'm not saying that.
1: This is only his third year, though.
0: But anointing him the best player in the NBA right now, the most talented big man we've ever seen, the face of the NBA, hasn't even made the Conference Finals, and they're likely to do so if he beats the Thunder. I'll tell you what, we can rip the Band-Aid off and we can no holds barred this mother, you know what. You want to go wild with your Wemby takes. If they beat the Thunder, fair game. I won't slow anybody down, okay? I won't slow anybody down if they want to do that. If they can knock out the Oklahoma City Thunder, if they can hold on and win this series against Minnesota, and then they can knock out Oklahoma City, and I'm going to throw a disclaimer on it, SGA, knock on wood, doesn't suffer an injury and miss most of that series. Even if J-Dub doesn't play. Right? I'm not saying

0: J-Dub's got to play. Jalen Williams, even if he doesn't play. If the Spurs are able to win that series and Wemby is putting up the type of performances he's putting up now, fine. You want to say he's the best player I've ever seen, he's the most talented big man, he's the face of the NBA, go nuts. Go nuts. They don't even have to win a title. If they can take out the Thunder, if they're able to win that series and Wemby is putting up the type of performances he's putting up now, fine. You want to say he's the best player I've ever seen, he's the most talented big man, he's the face of the NBA, go nuts. Go nuts. They don't even have to win a title. If they can take out the Thunder, you guys can go nuts and talk about Wemby and whatever. If you want to glaze him, the Glaze Fest. We'll change the name of the show. It'll no longer be BetMGM Tonight. It'll be Wemby Glaze Fest. 5 hours every day. You guys can say whatever you want about Wembanyama, and I won't stop you. But he's got to take out the Thunder. And until then, we need to slow the freaking roll on talking about him as if he's already a Hall of Famer, as if he's already the best player in the NBA, as if he's already won a title. 310-840-4910. Let's get to Burke, who's in Baltimore. Next up on BetMGM Tonight, Burke's on line one. Go ahead, Burke.
1: Hey, what's up, Pat? How are you?
0: Good, man. How are you?
1: I'm good. I'm so glad that you have the position that you have, because I listen to Linnell every night, and he says the ridiculous things that Combs is saying. They do things we've never seen before. Yeah, I've never seen any size player fall down and give themselves a concussion while doing a spin move through the middle of the paint either. So I agree with that. But Wilt Chamberlain's highest scoring average, the problem with Combs, I think he's 30 or under, and I'm impressed that you have the take that you have. You seem to recognize that the sport existed prior to 30 years ago. I'm only 53, so I didn't watch Wilt live or Bill Russell, but Wilt averaged 50 points a game one season and scored 100 points in a game. Wemby is nowhere near the best center of all time. He's not the best center in the game today. He's the most athletic. He has the best handles. He plays more like a guard, but not even close to the best big man. It's a joke. Wilt and Russell both averaged 7 to 9 blocks a game over entire seasons before they even kept that statistic.
0: Mm. Preach.
1: Sorry. That's been
0: Preach,
1: building
0: Burke.
1: Up
0: I appreciate
1: days.
0: The call. Good. All right, keep going. Okay. Yeah, never mind. Maybe that was it for Burke. That was a good call. Burke, I appreciate it. Good stuff. If by the way, Combs is not under 30. I'm 31. Combs is over 10 years older than me. But yes, I mean, and again, I never watched Will. I don't remember watching Jordan Bulls. I didn't even get to watch that. I was born in 94. I can't remember 4 years old, 5 years old. I don't remember that. I mean, I wish I had some semblance of what the Knicks, when they were actually good. That's why, like, these last couple of years, I can't contain myself, and I get myself all hyped up, and the last couple of years it's ended in postseason failure for the Knicks, because I don't remember what the 90s Knicks were like. I was too young. But, yeah, look, again, I've never watched Wilt, Kareem. I never watched prime Jordan Clay. So I you can only go off highlights and what older people that you respect and trust. You know, my dad, when he was alive and we would talk hoops, and, you know, older folks and people that obviously study the game and talking heads that have been around for a while, how they watched and perceived these great players and what they were like, and documentaries and 30 for 30s and all that stuff. But, yeah, and also shout out to Linnell, because I think he is great. And Burke might, you know, have an issue with Linnell saying that Wemby has done some stuff we've never seen before, much like Combs has been saying that. And shout out Josh Graham. I think they have their Wednesday tag team show coming up at the top of the hour. Make sure you check it out. But, yeah, look, I just, like, again, he's doing things we've never seen. I honestly think people are just saying that solely because he's 7'5". Again, we've seen 12 blocks in a playoff game before. We've only seen it a couple times. He tied a playoff record, and that is great. That is amazing. Like, we've seen that happen. It statistically has literally happened before. It's not like he's scoring 50 points.

0: points, 60 points. He had a 39-point performance. That was great. It was awesome. We've seen that happen. I mean, we've seen 50 burgers in the playoffs plenty of freaking times. When Donovan Mitchell scored 50, the people, oh, Donovan Mitchell, we've never seen this before. 50 points multiple times in the playoffs? We've never seen. No, we literally quite have literally seen it happen. And so is it just because he's 7'5"? I think that's it. And if your brain can't comprehend that somebody that is 7'5" can be as athletic as he is, okay, it's fair. Yeah, what he's doing at 7'5" is pretty spectacular. He can dribble the way he dribbles, that he can shoot pretty well the way that he shoots. He can move as well as he does. This isn't anything we haven't ever seen before.
1: But it's his third year.
0: I know it's year three. And the excitement about what it might look like in another year, 2 years, 3 years, that's really exciting. But let's freaking see it. Let's see it. And again, I'd say it'd be no holds barred if they beat the Thunder. Combs and anybody that thinks like Combs and has the similar takes as Combs, that we've never seen this, Wemby's the most talented big man ever, you guys can say whatever the hell you want, and I won't even stop you. But they're not beating the Oklahoma City Thunder. They're not going to. 310-840-4910, phone number to join the show. We got Pistons and Cavs coming down to the wire. We'll get you an update on that when we come back. We'll finish off with some hot or cold and your final calls and texts. I'm Pat Boyle. 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
1: Welcome back. Final segment at MGM tonight, Westwood One Sports. I'm Pat Boyle. Phone number to join the show, 310-840-4910. Assuming neither guy is on vacation, you'll have Josh Graham and Linnell Willingham. Willingham and Graham coming up at the top of the hour, Westwood One Sports Night, 11 p.m. to 3 a.m. Eastern. Keep it right here because they'll have the live finish of the Cavs and the Pistons because it is going to OT, baby. OT, OT. What does Drake say? Never much love when there's no OT. Or when we go OT. When does Drake's new album come out, by the way? May 15th. Wow, 2 days from now. And that's probably going to be a midnight release, if I'm not mistaken. Iceman. So probably by 25 hours from now.
2: Who the hell cares?
1: Stop. Stop it. I mean, he's like the highest grossing pop star of all time. What are you talking about?
3: No, nobody. Stop. Nobody. Combs. Nobody likes Drake. Nobody.
1: Okay. You're, again, just like you are a media sheep that you'll believe whatever the NBA media wants to feed you about Wemby, you are a media sheep that thinks that nobody cares about Drake because Kendrick Lamar came out with one song that was super catchy
3: Stop. First of all, we can talk about it all you want. Drake's music's not good. I like music. I like good music. I like good hip hop. I'm a hip hop guy. Drake is not good.
1: It has gone. His music has gone downhill compared to what it used to be. It is not possible, Combs.
3: Like Tekashi 6ix9ine and all these mumble rap. Stop. It's not music.
1: Stop. Tekashi 6ix9ine. Stop.
3: That's what I'm saying. Like it's garbage. But so is Drake.
1: Where'd you pull that name from?
3: Drake is trash.
1: That guy was relevant for like a year.
3: I know. That's what I'm saying.
1: Drake has been relevant, and he's been the highest grossing pop star for like 15 years now, dude. You know how hard it is to put out banger after banger after banger after banger after banger for like 6, 7, 8 straight years?
3: Yes, I know how hard
1: eventually,
3: it is. Maybe Drake should try it sometime.
1: You'll run out of beats, and you'll run out of things to say, man. It's like Stop. LeBron right now. You just got to appreciate the greatness. You got to appreciate the greatness and the longevity. And who knows? Who knows? Maybe he's got something legendary cooked up for you. Maybe he's got something legendary cooked up.
3: Yeah, just like Lil Wayne did.
1: And don't just listen to like two songs and then get your opinions off of Reddit or off of social media.
3: I listen to music by listening to it. I could put you on some artists
1: sure
3: I guarantee you've never heard of that are a thousand times better than anything Drake puts out.
1: I'm not going to put you on the spot and tell you to name them for me.
3: NF, Dax. You ever heard of either one of those guys?
1: Dax, like DAX?
3: Yep. NF? Way better.
1: Oh, I've heard of NF. He's got some good songs.
3: Yes.
1: My nephews actually listen to NF.
3: Big fan. Like his music a lot. Dax, too. Dax is really good. Super talented. Drake? Yeah.
1: Okay.
3: Just not a fan. Not a fan. I mean, if you like him, you like him. I mean, look, there's plenty of people that like, you know, Taylor Swift. Taylor Swift's a global icon. I don't like, I mean, I maybe one or two songs that she's done. I was like, okay, yeah, it's not bad. Just not a fan of the music.
1: I don't like Taylor Swift. But if you're telling me Take Care is not one, Take Care, Nothing Was the Same, or like those are some of the greatest albums of all time. There's no debating that. If you're reading this, it's too late. Like that's no, you stop.
3: One of the greatest albums of all time. Are you out of your mind?
1: Take Care is like certifiably one of the greatest
3: top 100. Rap albums of all time? You're not talking about like one of the top five, right? Stop.
1: Rap albums? I mean, it's more R&B than rap probably, but like, yeah, that's one of the top 10 rap/R&B albums of all time.
3: Okay, we're done with this conversation. I don't even know what to say to you anymore. I really don't. Like, your Wemby take, your Drake take now, like, I can't wait until Wemby takes the title from your Knicks. That's going to be the greatest.
0: It's like some. That's like watching somebody. It's like watching LeBron right now at 41, which is still pretty good. It's still all-star caliber. But that's like watching LeBron at 41 right now and not watching him when he was in his prime and being like, yeah, I don't get what the hype is about this guy.
3: That's what you're doing with Wemby.
0: No.
3: So.
0: No. That's like after a half, like two songs of the first album Drake put out, if I'm saying this is the greatest rapper ever. That's what you're doing with Wemby.
3: You're out of your mind. Look, Drake doesn't even fall in the top 10 performers of all time. Doesn't top it. Not one of his albums could you get me to believe is a top 10, top 15 album of all time. There's no way. No chance.
0: Okay, well, I'm going to finish the final 2 minutes here and get the folks caught up on what is going on with this Cavs-Pistons game. James Harden, I mean, he's already bought two of these calls tonight where he kicks his legs out on a three-point shot and gets the foul call. And he just tried it again. It was no call. The Cavs challenged it. It's upheld. Thank God. I mean, because my goodness. That's one of the dumbest rules. And I'm glad that they've pushed back on it in recent years in the NBA. But a three-point shooter, yes, you have to give them somewhat of a landing space. You're also allowed to contest the shot. So James Harden shoots, kicks his legs out. Tobias Harris goes to block it. James Harden falls on purpose. And then, I mean, he's gotten that call twice tonight. He tried to get it a third time, and they just challenged it. And thank God the refs made the right call. It's Tony Brothers reffing this game, though, so I'm not surprised that I'm surprised he didn't screw it up. But Cavs lead the Pistons 107-103 in overtime. This would be one hell of a game, no matter how it's going to go down here. The Pistons led by as many as 15 early on, and then the Cavs got it. Cavs actually took the lead briefly in the fourth. Pistons then led by 9 points with under 3 minutes to go, and they blew it. And the Cavs had a chance to win it at the buzzer, and they missed a shot. And then Asar Thompson gets tripped with like a second left. And if it wasn't a second left in the fourth quarter of a tie game, it would have been a foul. They don't call it. It would have been free throws to win the game. He gets tripped by Jared Allen. They don't call it. And so here we are in overtime. And Jalen Duren literally is not on the floor. Like they're going with B-ball Paul Reed over Jalen Duren. I've been saying for the last couple of days, put Jalen Duren on a milk carton. He's useless. He's done nothing. JB Bickerstaff has finally had enough. Jalen Duren is not even playing in overtime right now. And he was off the floor for the final minutes of the game. I know the plus minus in the box score doesn't do the entire story justice, but he is a negative 16 in the box score. That is by far, that is way worse than anybody else on the Pistons in this game. Way worse than anybody else on the Pistons in this game. But wow, Cavs just hit two more buckets in a row. It's 112-105 Cleveland, 2.5 to go in overtime. It's looking like they might win a road game. We'll see if the Pistons have a comeback in them, but check out Linnell Willingham and Josh Graham coming up next. That's all for us. Thanks to Brad Evans, my co-host. Thanks to producer Brandon Combs. Thanks to video producer Monty. Thanks to Chloe Pratt, Max Sheedy, Zach Kroll. I'm Pat Boyle. We'll see you tomorrow, 6 p.m. Eastern, right here.
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0: Yes, sir. The band's back together. That's Linnell Willingham. I'm Josh Graham. It's Westwood One Sports Night. And tonight speaks to the beauty of being on in this slot, where we get the first crack, we get the first bite at the apple of what happens in the NBA playoffs, what happens sometimes with some of these games after dark. Cleveland 113, Detroit 112, 25 seconds to go in Detroit, this being the air quote pivotal game five with the series tied two games apiece. It is one of these games, Linnell, that looked like it was over with 3 minutes to go and Detroit leading by nine. And we were going to talk about how James Harden had a ton of turnovers and missed threes in the fourth quarter, even though he was good for the remainder of the game. But then the fourth quarter, Detroit doesn't hit a shot for five straight minutes. Cleveland takes the lead back. It looks over, a seven-point margin in overtime with about 2 minutes to go, and yet we're looking at a two-point game with 25 seconds remaining. It seems neither of these basketball teams want to win the game.
1: For a series that we didn't give a lot of attention to, I would say, or I didn't at least going into it, I said it earlier in the week, when Detroit got up two games to none, it looked like this was over. Cleveland goes and wins the last two at home, and now tonight they've played their best road game of the playoffs, and you're still seeing that back and forth affair. Like, this series, for two teams that we know have no shot of winning the finals, and if we're being real, really don't give them a big shot to beat the Knicks in the Eastern Conference Finals. They're battling like hell. It's been a back and forth affair the entire series, and you saw it specifically down the stretch tonight. Say what you want. You're watching Cade Cunningham come into his own. He's been big time again once again tonight. And look, hasn't been perfect throughout the course of this series. I keep talking about how he leads the NBA in turnovers throughout this postseason. He is having to get over that bugaboo and battle that adversity in real time, because guess what? They don't have anybody else besides him. They put Danis Jenkins in the starting lineup tonight to try to give them a little bit of punch. He started off hot and then cooled off.
0: Also,
1: Tobias Harris struggled early.
0: Didn't have Duncan Robinson.
1: Tobias struggled early, but really picked it up, as you saw in the third and fourth quarter. I think the big story here, no matter what the result is just how back and forth the series has been. I'm proud of Cleveland, though. Like, it's very easy to buy into. No, you laugh at it. We think about how much we punch on the Cleveland Cavaliers. Think about how much we talk trash about the Cleveland Cavaliers. It is very easy, right, for that group to believe what people are saying about them. It's very easy for James Harden and Donovan Mitchell to forget who the hell they are, because the noise and the scrutiny has been so loud around them, James Harden in particular. And look, you mentioned it. He hadn't been perfect, but down the stretch, when they were down nine with 2 minutes left, who was making big shots to help them come back? Him, Evan Mobley, Donovan Mitchell. Like, guys play big down the stretch.
0: Hold 1 second. James Harden hasn't hit a shot in the fourth quarter in overtime. My man has – it's been the full James Harden experience. He either scores at the free throw line by drawing fouls, hashtag free throw merchant, or he doesn't score. And we saw even in OT that he's trying to fish for a foul call and a
1: three-point attempt. They would be in no position to pick up their first road win of the postseason if it wasn't for the full James Harden experience, is what I'm saying.
0: Yeah. And that's
1: everybody
0: fine,
1: stepped up tonight.
0: But frankly, that's the big headline we take away is shame on the Detroit Pistons. You're at home. It's a 9-point game with 3 minutes to go in regulation, and you and James Harden is giving you the basketball game, as he does in the fourth quarter of playoff games and key playoff games. Donovan Mitchell didn't hit a three until what? He missed his first 7 3-point attempts in this game. He's 1 of 8 from three, 7 of 18 from the floor. And you don't figure out, as a one seed, to win this game? It was shame on you, Detroit, for being down 3-1 to the 8 seed in round one. But even more shame on you up 2-0 in the series
1: is it really shame on you? Is it really shame on you? We've known this about the Detroit Pistons all year. That's what the narrative was going into the postseason.
0: But don't try to make this about Cleveland.
1: Because I know
0: it's about Detroit.
1: Because I didn't know Cleveland had this gear in them. They hadn't won a road game for the entirety of the postseason. They've looked like two different basketball teams, home and away. So to see them tonight go into hostile territory, get into a game that was chock full of runs, and then ultimately come out on top, I'm buying the Cavs right now. They look good. This is a group that looks like they're ready to go close it out at home next game.
0: Detroit was the big monkey
1: that they had to get off of their back. Could they win on the road?
0: There's a difference when
1: the Pistons are playing their best brand of basketball and the Cavs are playing their best brand of basketball, Cleveland's the better team. It is more equipped to deal with New York potentially in the Eastern Conference Finals.
0: There is a distinction between these two things. Winning a basketball game and losing one. Detroit lost this basketball game. Cleveland did not win it.
1: Cleveland, by the way,
0: is going to win the game. It's 117-111 with 3 seconds to go. Cleveland has to win one more game, but Detroit deserves to go home after just 3 losses. Deserves to go home because of how it handled itself in round 1, how it handled itself now in round 2, up 2-0, where guys like Lynnell Willingham are saying the series is over after 2 games, and probably rightfully saying that, and now Detroit is trailing the series 3-2. As a 1 seed, this is more about Detroit than it could possibly be about the Cleveland Cavaliers. Jalen Duren officially has been played off the floor in the playoffs. 9 points, played 25 minutes. He was minus 16. He can't even be on the floor. There's a conversation, Linnell, about, who your second scorer is. And we've talked about that. But you can't even play this dude in the playoffs. An absolute train wreck disaster. Don't let anybody try to tell you this any different. Cleveland didn't win the game. Detroit lost it. A disaster, up 9 with 3 minutes to go in the fourth quarter, and you do not win this game, and you're up 2-0 in the series, and now you're trailing 3-2, facing elimination on the road. A train wreck dumpster fire.
1: Yes, and we also got to give Cleveland a little bit of credit, but the bigger point.
0: No!
1: We've been talking about the Pistons all postseason. We've been talking about Jalen Duren since round 1. He has yet to show up this postseason at all. His numbers have been sliced in half. To where, what the hell is J.B. Bickerstaff supposed to do? Continue to play him? I mean, this has been the case. We got outplayed by Wendell Carter in the last 3 games, because in the first 2 games of the series, he was okay in the first 2 games in Detroit. But the last 3 games here where we've seen Cleveland take a stranglehold on the series, in this game in particular, you saw the scoring and the playmaking for Evan Mobley, come to life. Like, that front court of Jared Allen, Evan Mobley, they should have an advantage there. And that's why I think they go on to win the rest of the series. It's those guys. James Harden's going to be James Harden, like you said. It's the full James Harden experience. I like that on the road, on a night where Donovan Mitchell's shot wasn't falling early on, you were able to win this basketball game. Max Strus deserves a ton of credit coming off the bench doing what he did. His NBA career story is incredible when you think about what he's had to overcome from an injury standpoint. But this goes back to what we said months ago, when James Harden was acquired by the Cleveland Cavaliers. This group, when they're playing their best basketball, is one of the better teams in the East, better than Detroit, for sure, who
0: it's
1: is the
0: disgusting.
1: 1 seed, the big bad 1 seed. I would much rather see them in the Eastern Conference Finals against the Knicks than Detroit. They would have no shot against New York. I give Cleveland a puncher's chance because of what they have in the front court.
0: Shoot them both into the sun. Shoot them both. Hate watching both these teams play basketball. Rightfully so. I got to see James Harden's ugly mug on my screen with a stat line winning a playoff game, 8 of 21 from the field. And you're down 9 with 3 minutes to go. And here's the thing. Are we going to go as far to say that this series is over? No.
1: Well, I said that after the last game, so I'm already there.
0: Can't do it. Can't do it because neither of these teams can be trusted. Are you kidding? Again, if you want to play the let's give them credit game, Detroit was up, was trailing 62-38 at halftime of a closeout game and on the road in Orlando, and then outscored them 53-17 or whatever, 53-19. Like, this Detroit does dumb things, like falling behind how they did, but then coming back to win the game. Putting faith in Donovan Mitchell and James Harden to close out a series seems like a fool's errand. No clue what's going to happen in Game 6.
1: I mean, you got to pick somebody. You got to pick somebody.
0: No, you don't.
1: You do. That's,
0: someone's got to win the game. I don't have to pick them. There is wisdom in saying the following words. I don't have a damn clue. And I'm not going to pretend. I'm not, because I think, trust neither of these teams. I think they're both undeserving of being Eastern Conference Finals teams, and I have no clue what's going to happen in Game 6 based on what we just watched the last half hour. Based on what you saw the last half hour makes you any level
1: because
0: of confidence?
1: Because I'm not looking at just the past half hour. They've now won three consecutive games in this series, Josh. They have taken
0: Detroit won how many games in a row?
1: Two.
0: Five.
1: I'm talking about in this series. I'm talking about what we've seen. And the big thing that I talked about when they won the last game is the pressure that you're seeing defensively now from Cleveland. They can't and won't protect the basketball to save their lives, right? Like, that's the big issue here. But I thought defensively they've been a lot better. James Harden, say what you want about the turnovers. Defensively, when it's point of attack and he's not getting blown by, he gives you effort. Gives you more than what he gave you in the first couple of games. We know he's not a plus defender, but what you've seen here over the past three games is, to use one of my phrases, their give a damn level, it seems like, on that end of the floor has ratcheted up. They're playing better defense. The one thing that's going to bite them in the ass, it feels like, watching it, they have some of the most maddening turnovers that you'll ever see. How many times are you going to try to move the ball from the top of the key to the wing and not expect Sar Thompson to shoot the gap? They've turned it over that way six or seven times every game this series. And it's maddening as hell to watch. I'll give you that.
0: But
1: they found a way to do it, Josh. Like, you get credit for me when you come back and rally back the way that they did several times throughout the course of this game. On the road, in hostile territory, you haven't won a road playoff game yet. Everything's coming up Detroit. Everything was coming up Detroit. But when it mattered, the guy that you say, you know, is folded in the playoffs, and he has. Their whole team is folded in the playoffs over the past two, three seasons. But tonight, when they needed to, they came together and they pulled out a gutsy win on the road. And now all the pressure's on Detroit. All of the pressure is on Detroit. Because guess what Cleveland just showed? That they can come in a gotta-have-it situation and win on the road. For the first time this postseason.
0: You said it. Cleveland's at home. That doesn't mean all the pressure's on Detroit. The pressure's on Cleveland.
1: It does, because if they lose, they go home. That's why all the pressure's on Detroit.
0: Donovan Mitchell never been to the Eastern Conference Finals. Let's not pretend that Cleveland isn't going to face any pressure. And again, they're the Cavalier choke artists here. Like, all over and over again. Like, Detroit blew it, but they blew two games in the Raptors series that they should have won. In catastrophic fashion as well. So there's nothing. It's not just based on past years. It's even in these playoffs, which, again, this is a game lost. It feels like whoever wins this series will not have won the series. It will be one of these teams lost it. That's how it feels watching it, which normally you don't have that reaction in watching a playoff series, but that was just pure vomit, what we saw. In the final,
1: it wasn't sexy or fun to watch, I would say. But, like, you don't get revved
0: basketball
1: up
0: vomit.
1: Down the stretch watching. This was
0: disgusted.
1: The part that I got geeked up about. Think about the energy of the Detroit crowd when they're up 9 with 2 minutes left, and you slowly but surely hear the air get let out of the balloon. And that building gets more and more quiet, and then you see the confidence grow at Cleveland. Like, that's the stuff that sports is made of for me, man. Like, that was awesome to watch. I'm glad they got it out the way.
0: That's Linnell Willingham. I'm Josh Graham. Denton Day, the producer of this program. We've got Oliver taking your calls, 310-840-4910. As a reminder, tomorrow night, it is Westwood One's NFL schedule release show. 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Don't miss it tomorrow night, 8 to 10 p.m., and then catch our show right here on Westwood One Sports. And speaking of the NFL, there was actually some significant NFL news regarding one of the league's most electric talents that you might have missed amidst the basketball. And we'll pose the question to you. 310-840-4910. Did Cleveland win this game, or did Detroit lose it? 310-840-4910. All of that next on Westwood One Sports Night.
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0: Detroit won 13 in overtime to take a 3-2 series lead with a trip to the Eastern Conference Finals in their grasp now as they return home. That's Linnell Willingham. I'm Josh Graham. I feel so rude because I feel like I need to introduce myself to Linnell. How sporadic it's been since we've been together. I was on vacation in Asheville last week, and now I'm back and in this chair. And how about all of our sports teams at the same time doing so well, or at least being in the news? Your Wizards have the number one pick in the draft. Jaden Daniels is featured on the Netflix show, quarterback. That's a great thing, maybe, possibly.
1: Life is good right now in the world of a D.C. sports fan, is what I would say.
0: For those watching on YouTube and on X, you might notice that there's the Smile and Bird logo on my shirt, which must mean one thing, that the Baltimore Orioles got a win today, beating the New York Yankees 2 out of 3. No better feeling than that. 7-0 beating the Yankees. The Carolina Hurricanes are the best team in hockey. Haven't lost a game, and they're just chilling, waiting for the Montreal. They're chilling just like the New York Knicks are, just waiting for whoever their Eastern Conference Finals opponent is going to be. But Linnell, nobody, not James Harden, not Linnell Willingham, not Josh Graham, had as good of a day as Devon Achane did down in Miami. Devon Achane just got paid. And this is the part where you need to help me out.
1: I'll try my best.
0: Do the Miami Dolphins think they're good? Because they're acting like a team that thinks they're good.
1: See, when you even when you said this to me earlier, like I don't get how signing Achane, one of your core pieces, one of the most explosive weapons in all the National Football League, keeping him in your building during the prime of his career, I don't think that's some, hey, we think we're ready to win now decision. I think that's ensuring that the quarterback that you just signed has at least somebody hanging around with him for the next 2 seasons. As Devon Achane was slated to be an unrestricted free agent. And you don't want to get into the franchise tag game. Breece Hall just got paid in New York with the Jets. So the market at the running back position is working itself out. And I think they got a pretty good deal on a guy who is one of the most electric dudes in the sport. So, like, I like the move. I think you need – he's a guy –

0: that when you're ready to compete, maybe that's two seasons from now, he's going to be in the fold for you in the midst of his prime. Like, why would you not want to have a guy like that around?
1: Let me outline the case. The Miami Dolphins are setting themselves up for mediocrity. That's what they're doing with the way they're building things right now. Whether they know it or not, Miami has no shot this year. Not with Buffalo and New England in their division. Not with a first-year head coach. Not with a first-year GM. Not with Tua's dead cap hit. Not when you're paying a non-rookie quarterback. Not when you're handing the bag to Devon Achane. Like, you're not winning this year. But with the combo of Malik Willis and Devon Achane getting some deals here and being on the team, they are just good enough to miss out on the top-tier talent that you can only get through the draft. See, this is PTSD for yours truly. I'm based in North Carolina. Let me use the Carolina Panthers earlier this decade as an example. In 2020, Carolina hired Matt Rhule to be their coach. One of his first moves, let's move on from the quarterback that was here. Let's completely turn the page to someone else. Here's this likable guy who had some spot starts as a backup that we're going to get on a three-year deal. It's not Malik Willis, obviously. It's Teddy Bridgewater in this case. And then, you know, our biggest star is one of the most electric players in the sport, a multifaceted running back named Christian McCaffrey, who they extended that summer. Here were the results that followed. 5-11, then 5-12, then 7-10. And that gave them, Linnell, the 8th pick, the 7th pick, and then the 8th pick that they later turned into the number 1 pick, giving up 2 future firsts in order to go from number 8 to number 1. And the reason they had to do that is they were never bad enough that they got one of those top picks where you get generational players. And ahead of next year's generational draft, you should expect the Dolphins are going to go 6-11, out on the top QBs, and miss the chance to rebuild properly. Because the part where you and I disagree, it's philosophical. Bad teams should not be paying running backs. They are luxury items like sports cars. You shouldn't buy a Lambo when you're struggling to keep the lights on.
0: When you're a difference maker, like Devon Achane is, I get wanting to have him around in your building. This is where I think we totally disagree and where I think you missed the mark. This is not comparable to that Carolina situation because of the contract that Sam Darnold got his fifth-year option exercised. There was never this financial commitment that Carolina gave to him.
1: Well,
0: why?
1: Bridgewater.
0: Because
1: Bridgewater was first. They signed him to a three-year contract.
0: Different, though, right? Because this group that paid Malik Willis knows Malik Willis inside and out. I think it's a way more calculated risk, and I think what Malik Willis showed you in his brief sample size is a lot more upside than what Teddy Bridgewater was giving the Carolina Panthers at that point. Like, Miami is looking at Malik Willis like he can be their quarterback of the future. They're giving him the runway.
1: Why are they paying him that way?
0: They're giving, because he hasn't earned that. They're giving him the runway and the opportunity, though, by way of a starting opportunity to play to earn that, to where 2 years down the line from now, his deal looks like a mega bargain. I don't think Miami is doing this the wrong way. I actually love the way that their team built it. They knew Jalen Waddle had value. Wasn't a guy that fit their timeline. What did they do? Go acquire a first-round pick for him. If you go look back at what Miami did in the draft, like, their first couple of hits totally knocked it out of the park. Love what they have. They got some foundational, you know, building blocks that should help them get out of the abyss that they're in. But I will say this, and being a Commanders fan, I can speak to this. I don't think that anybody in the nation's capital thought Washington was going to go to the NFC Championship game when Dan Quinn was hired. So the one thing I will not do, especially after watching Mike Vrabel last year, watching Mike McDonald in year one in Seattle, when you hire a new head coach and he gets to breathe life into an organization, the expectations that me and you have, they don't matter. They go out of the window. Because it's Jeff Hafley's job to get the Dolphins and everybody in that building to buy in and to get the absolute most out of them. Who knows what that ultimately turns into? I differ from a lot of other sports personalities out there because I don't believe in the Patriots worth a damn this year. I don't. And I think they're going to get curb stomped in the season opener by the Seattle Seahawks. So that division to me, there's one team clearly at the top in Buffalo, and I think everybody else is fighting for second place, including the defending AFC champions.
1: No, I'm with you on that. I don't think they're better than Buffalo. I think they're going to take a step back. They had a last-place schedule last year, and now you get a first-place schedule, which is going to change things.
0: You got to play a real
1: team. It starts with the opener, which we can talk about in just a few minutes, learning about that today. So with you on that, but making this about Miami, this isn't a knock on Achane, just like it wasn't a knock on the Arizona Cardinals that they it wasn't a knock on Jeremiah Love, pardon, that they took the Arizona Cardinals took him at three. But when you're a team that's bad, that's not the position
0: I think
1: you need to be investing in.
0: I agree with you.
1: That's the philosophical difference.
0: I agree with you on the Jeremiah Love front because it was totally irresponsible for Arizona to waste the number three overall pick, much richer capital than a contract, if you pick up what I'm putting down. Right? Like, think about who you could have taken if you were Arizona that was more ready to come into your franchise and have success right away.
1: Well,
0: the whole reason we don't
1: second,
0: like Arizona taking
1: second,
0: the running
1: though.
0: Back is because their offensive line is not ready for that.
1: Right. But here's where I do think there is some connection there. You say, well, it's the value of the pick. Well, this is a salary cap sport. And when you spend as much as you're spending on Devon Achane, and because of past decisions that were made by previous ownership or previous front offices,
0: sure.
1: you it limits, I mean, the Tua dead cap situation, it limits what you're able to do. So when you choose to pay Devon Achane, it does limit what you can do in other areas.
0: What good is that money right now if you're admitting that they're not ready to compete? That's my whole thing. And the other piece is when you have a quarterback on a below market deal, but think about this. You have a quarterback on a below market deal. If he turns into your starter because you're severely underpaying at the game's most important position, you can, you know, get a little luxury over here. That's like if you're driving a Honda Civic and you choose not to have a car note, you could go Bottega Dangle. You know what I'm saying? You can go to Neiman Marcus and do what you got to do and make sure you're dripping it out because you're sacrificing with your car. I think that's what Miami has the ability to do with Malik Willis on that contract.
1: Do you see the Miami Dolphins' vision? I kind of understand it. I think it's misguided. You like it. 310-840-4910. Let's see what the callers think. Chances in Alabama. Chance, where are you on Achane getting the bag?
2: Hey, man, I don't get it. You know, I think he's 24. Correct me if I'm wrong on that. You make him the third highest paid running back in the league. And correct me if I'm wrong on that.
1: He's 24. You're right. He turns.
0: Are you saying you don't think Devon Achane, the talent, is worth it? Is that what you're saying, Chance?
2: I'm saying if you're the Miami Dolphins, you need to, and you know, franchises don't like to say this. They need to be shooting for the bottom. They need to get one of them top quarterbacks.
0: Why? They have the quarterback. Guys, they showed you here this offseason by going out and getting Malik Willis what they think about the quarterback position moving forward. They clearly don't plan on bottoming out for a quarterback because they got one in their minds.
2: Malik Willis is the quarterback of the future for the Dolphins. That's going to go real well against Josh Allen and that new guy in New England. The division stack. Josh Allen owns it, and, you know, the guy in, I don't even want to say his name, in New England, you know, good luck with
0: Malik.
2: What you got
0: against Drake May, Chance? You don't even want to say his name.
1: What's wrong with Drake May? I'm a North Carolina guy, and, I mean, come on. Got to be nice to our guy.
2: I lost respect for Drake May whenever he stood up for Vrabel saying, we got your back,
1: what did you
2: coach.
1: Want him to say?
2: Coach, you know,
0: you need to be better, Coach.
2: You come back strong, you know, you fight through this. Dude, you had sex with a pregnant woman
1: who
2: was married.
1: If you don't mind me asking, Chance, if you don't mind me asking, what line of work are you in?
2: I own a medium-sized window cleaning business. I clean residential homes, and I have a few employees under me.
0: A man that the people need is Chance. I dig it.
1: We do need somebody like that. But you are your own boss, so this analogy won't run true. But if our boss at Westwood One did what Mike Vrabel did, I can tell you one thing. If a phone caller asked me, hey, what are your thoughts on it, Josh Graham?
0: What?
1: I'm probably going to give the Drake May-like answer because that's my boss, dude. What are you talking about? What do you want Drake to say?
0: I would, in that situation, have no comment. Thank you. I would do the same thing, Chance. What the hell? I've been paid enough to, what? To go, no.
1: Thank you,
0: Chance,
1: for the call, by the way. I appreciate it.
0: It'd be a no comment for me. That was, I feel hot and sticky now after engaging in that little.
1: I'm
0: brouhaha.
1: Not alleging.
0: No,
1: that
0: well,
1: my
0: obviously.
1: Boss does anything
0: oh,
1: like
0: wow.
1: This.
0: I mean, I would hope not, Josh. I would
1: not.
0: Hope, I would hope the hell not, or else we would accuse you of banging your cousin potentially, something like that.
1: What?
0: Nothing. I'm just gonna stop.
1: Where did we that come should, from?
0: We probably should. Well, hey, we probably should go to break. I think this is a nice point to just ease our way into the next topic.
1: Shout out to our guy Armin and to Amy and to all of you.
0: Wait, not are you talking to okay,
1: any allegations here?
0: Okay.
1: Not making any allegations.
0: Turn my mic off.
1: It was a hypothetical situation. That's all I was saying here. It's
0: my mic was turned off by Oliver.
1: 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We have a long-awaited answer to who the Seattle Seahawks will open the season against, plus two teams. They're going to create a new holiday. 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
11: The New England Patriots were hoping the Mike Vrabel and Diana Rossini fiasco would just go away. Uh-oh! 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

0: Linnell Willigam. I'm Josh Graham. The NFL schedule is going to be released in its entirety.
1: It's already happening,
0: less
1: Josh.
0: Less than 24 hours from it being released in its entirety. Emphasis on the word entirety.
1: I'm angry.
0: Here are some of the most highly anticipated games that we know. The opener for the Seattle Seahawks. We knew it was going to be on a Wednesday night because you had the Australia 49ers Rams game coming after that. So it was going to be Wednesday, September 9th, the Seahawks opened the season. There were plenty of good options for this game in Seattle. They have home opponents against Kansas City, but the Chiefs, they're going to host Denver in the first Monday night game of the year. They have the Cowboys at home. They have the Giants at home. Both those teams will be meeting in Sunday night football to start the year. Even the Chicago Bears, but they're going to be in my neighborhood in Charlotte to face the Carolina Panthers. So instead, the NFL and NBC, they opt for a Super Bowl rematch. If you thought that that Super Bowl 60 matchup was fun, we're going to see it again. Patriots, Seahawks to open the year. It's the first time we've seen a Super Bowl rematch to open the following season since those Carolina Panthers lost to the Denver Broncos a decade ago. Linnell, it doesn't surprise me that this is the game. Why does it surprise you?
1: Someone make sure that I think we have the VP of scheduling on tomorrow in the special that we're doing for the schedule release. Somebody ask him what went into this. I think this is a PR nightmare for the National Football League. You are opening the door for folks to make the thing that you should be trying to bury and make go away. You're now going to make it the lead story. I can see it now. I can see it now. Mike Florio and whoever's on the desk, Ian Rappaport, Adam Schefter, it's going to be the talk of the week leading into it. I think this game being now put in the primetime opening game slot, Mike Vrabel is going to eventually step down here. I think, I'm telling you, I know we've had the conversation of like, well, why should NFL fans care? I'm not saying that NFL fans care in one way or another. I just think it's such a bad look from a PR standpoint for the league. Not just the act that both of the two committed, Josh, but the fact that she's been kind of forced to resign and step down, and he's just coaching like nothing happened.
0: Oh,
1: and his big punishment, guys, guess what his big punishment was? Oh, I'm going to go get counseling. And I'm not trying to poo-poo on counseling. I'm somebody that has counseling. I have a therapist I talk to twice a week. But to act as if that's your punishment, you got to miss the third day of the draft so you can go get counseling to save your marriage, pal. Like, come on, dude. I don't know. Not a big fan of how this has all been played out. And I think this game being put in the opener is kind of crazy.
0: Not as crazy as the idea that you think Mike Vrabel's stepping away or that someone's going to make him step away. Like the
1: I
0: only
1: think more
0: way
1: and
0: he
1: more,
0: steps away is he wants to. He's not going to. Why would he? Who's going to apply the pressure?
1: So I'm just saying, if more and more leaks continue to come out, because I feel like this is we haven't seen the bombshell yet. So if it comes out that Mike Vrabel is the baby daddy of that baby that Diana Russini was carrying, you don't think
0: still
1: that would be enough for
0: night.
1: Mike Vrabel to? I'm not saying that they're going to make him step down. He's distracted, dude. There's a lot on his plate, pal. He's got a family that he's got to tend to. He's got kids. If it comes out that he's got a child out of wedlock with Diana Russini, you think he's just going to keep coaching like business as usual? Hell no. Would you? Come on.
0: Linnell,
1: I would step down. Like,
0: Linnell, we're talking about the National Football League here. You're acting like this is the first like salacious off-field crisis we've seen players or coaches go through and then still figure out ways to play. I mean, we don't need to go into some of the dark annals of things that
1: we don't. Yeah,
0: players,
1: we do. We do
0: star
1: need to
0: players.
1: Go into those annals. I have a
0: flashback. Do we need to? Do we? Like again, I mean, if Ben Roethlisberger was still allowed to play for the Pittsburgh Steelers after what was alleged he did, if there was, I mean, come on, like we can go through the laundry list of
1: but didn't
0: things
1: Ben
0: that
1: Roethlisberger
0: were
1: suffer? There was no punishment at all for Big Ben.
0: Oh, he got suspended a handful
1: right,
0: of games.
1: Right, so
0: but you're,
1: like,
0: you're suggesting he should step down.
1: And I'm not saying permanently. Maybe it's maybe he takes a leave of absence at some point during training camp or something. Like, I can right. see that. And
0: the
1: then
0: reality
1: I'm going
0: is,
1: to the hyper extreme.
0: Ben Roethlisberger was accused of a crime, is the point I'm making. And many others are. Mike Vrabel.
1: This is a crime against
0: probably
1: morality.
0: Probably a bad
1: Josh.
0: Guy. He didn't commit any crimes. And thus, he shouldn't be suspended any football game.
1: He's a home wrecker.
0: Sounds like I'm defending.
1: What are we talking about here?
0: Like, no, know, again.
1: Like, what he did is actually wild. Like, if we're going to be real about it, what he did is wild
0: okay.
1: as hell.
0: But it doesn't mean you get suspended football games.
1: There's I'm not saying that he's going to get suspended and it's going to be some punishment. I'm saying he may make the choice to say, you know what, this is a
0: right.
1: lot. Let me really be there.
0: You're
1: for
0: talking
1: my
0: about
1: kids
0: the same dude that didn't even miss the first 2 days of the draft. And you think that guy's going to miss NFL regular season
1: that.
0: Games?
1: But
0: I mean,
1: when the headline
0: on.
1: Came out about him going to get
0: and
1: the
0: here's
1: counsel,
0: the, here's
1: I
0: the
1: said,
0: other
1: no.
0: part I disagree. I disagree with mm-hmm. it being the biggest story of that week. I think by the time we get there, the 24-hour news cycle, what about the 3-4-month news cycle? We're going to have college football games and coming off Labor Day weekend. There's going to be a full month of preseason games, and you think we're going to be talking about this?
1: Hey.
0: The reality is the NFL 24-hour news cycle always needs to be fed, brother. It needs to be fed regardless
1: Here's my
0: of what
1: prediction.
0: Month it is. And the fact that this story dropped in April, when it generally is a pretty slow month when it comes to the news, is why that was even talked about at all. When we get close to games, no one's going to care, and thus he's going to keep coaching. Doesn't make Mike Vrabel a good guy, but no one's going to care. And certainly he's not going to step down.
1: I know that it doesn't make him a good guy, but what I'm saying is this, right? This may have been like a feather in the cap for the leakers, is what I'm calling them. The leakers. There was a DMV mixtape DJ. His name was DJ Uncle Leak Leak. He had all the best underground music. DJ Uncle Leak Leak in this situation now knows that that game is in week one. That game is going to kick off the season. You know what I would do if I was them now? I'm holding on. I'm holding it high and tight. I'm holding it high and tight, holding the point of the football, and I'm chugging this thing, and I'm holding my water all the way to September. And you know what? I'm going to wait and drop the biggest bombshell that I have an hour, 2 hours, 3 hours before kickoff, and it's going to be the story. Maybe I'll drop it the morning of kickoff. I'm
0: they
1: telling
0: can
1: you.
0: Drop a sex tape the day of the game, and
1: hey.
0: He's still going to coach that game, is what I'm telling you.
1: What a hypothetical. You telling me if they was to drop a Kim K and Ray J, and I'm talking
0: Ray
1: about
0: – in the news, by the
1: and,
0: way.
1: And it, he that. Is in the news. We're going to talk about it a little bit later. But in today's day and age, this wasn't – it's not going to be shot on no damn handheld camera. This is going to be on a Logitech 4K HD. Are you kidding? If a sex tape drops, Josh?
0: Yeah. D-Day was just telling us he got a new work laptop. He's like, I got to look up this tape for work purposes. That's what I need to do. For work. It's for work. We're serving it. We got to – you know, content. That's what we need to do. But anyway, that's the first game of the year. It's Seahawks. It's Patriots. Speaking of Wednesday games, we have in our midst somebody who is going to be a part of history. Our guy Oliver is going to be attending the first ever Thanksgiving Eve NFL game.
1: Love it.
0: Because it will be his Green Bay Packers. Oliver, why are you a Green Bay Packer fan again? Is there something I'm missing between that? Because
1: you know,
0: he went to Maryland.
1: Question.
0: He's from L.A. He's a Laker
2: there's
0: fan
2: logic.
0: And a Dodger fan.
2: There's logic.
0: What?
2: There's logic to it. I'll explain.
0: Okay. Give me the logic and turn your mic up, too.
2: Thank you. So, my grandma was a big Packers fan.
1: Okay.
2: Unfortunately,
1: shout out to grandma.
2: She passed away when I was like 6 years old, roughly. And then my dad's from Texas. And he was like, yeah, you can either be a Cowboys or a Packers fan. That's kind of the options. And it was Tony Romo or Aaron Rodgers, therefore, went with Aaron Rodgers. Next year, they
0: got
2: won
0: it.
2: The Super Bowl. It's been sad
1: you picked well.
2: Ever since. Exactly.
1: You picked well, kid.
0: All right.
1: Is what
0: that's
1: I would
0: a good
1: say.
0: Explanation. Now get to those phones. Thank you, Oliver. Appreciate you.
1: That's
0: I love the ringtone, by the way. It's from, like, the show 24. Excellent. So, Packers-Rams is the game, and Thanksgiving Eve is now a holiday. I didn't know it was a holiday.
1: But Josh, it's not now
0: I don't
1: a holiday.
0: Think it was before.
1: We've got to stop with this. It's been a holiday. I'll be honest with
0: Thanksgiving
1: you.
0: Thanksgiving Eve.
1: I've been getting boozed on Thanksgiving Eve for years now, man. It's been a holiday, pal. Me and other Americans
0: booze.
1: Out there.
0: B, like B-O-O-Z.
1: B-O-O-Z-E. That's booze.
0: Got it.
1: B-O-O-Z-E. I could have been a cheerleader if I wanted to. Did you hear that?
0: I heard.
1: This is one part of the faces of Willingham, remember.
0: Hey, so here's what I'm going to do. Packers-Rams going to be going on that night, but it's not going to be on the primary screen, not in the Graham household, because Duke-UConn, the rematch of the Elite Eight that you were at in D.C., Prime Video, that gets the main
1: screen. Oh, it's on Prime? Now I guarantee you no one's watching it. Are you kidding? The hassle that people are going to have to go through to leave November football to go watch a November college basketball game?
0: I mean, you know this NFL game is going to be on Netflix. It's got to, it's, that's,
1: oh, it's
0: this
1: on,
0: is
1: oh, it's
0: Netflix.
1: On Netflix?
0: We don't know that yet, but I'm telling you, it's going to be on a streaming service.
1: Well, I would love it.
0: Prime.
1: So I think it's fascinating that that game is on Prime, by the way. I think it makes it a more difficult watch, yeah. I think the idea of the game is going to be entertaining for sure. It'll get our whistle wet in terms of, you know, meaningful college basketball in November. Kind of hard. It's kind of an oxymoron.
0: Kaden Boozer's back. Braylon Mullins is back. We can fire that up. That'd be a good bit of fun. So you have that. In terms of what's next, what if you can attend any of these games, Linnell, which playoff rivalry do you find most appealing this coming year? Would it be the Chiefs' visit to the new Bills Stadium, where the Chiefs are going to play the Bills? Obviously. You have the Lions visiting Buffalo, the first Thursday night game in Week 2, by the way. That's the first game in that stadium. The AFC Championship rematch, the Patriots hosted the Broncos. And then you got Rams, Seahawks, Packers, Bears. I mean, watching Ravens, Steelers without John Harbaugh and Mike Tomlin on either sideline is going to be interesting.
1: Strange. I'm eager to see that first Thursday nighter of the season, man. I'm eager to see the Bills open up their new stadium and stop a mud hole in the damn Detroit Lions. This is the last dance for the Detroit Lions. Remember I said it. Jared Goff's cap hit balloons to something untenable next season. If they don't figure it out this year and they've lost some pieces, their slot corners now in Washington, pass rush is taking a little bit of a hit, Penei Sewell's flipping the left tackle. There's a lot of change going on in the D, is what I would say, in the Motor City. So I'm interested to see that.
0: Speaking of Netflix, Netflix just announced the roster of its newest season of the Quarterback Show. We'll get to that in just a second. 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

0: Linnell Willingham.
1: Linnell, simple question to open the hour.
2: Cleveland 117.
1: I will. Cleveland 117, Detroit 113. Detroit up 9 with 3 minutes to go in regulation, losing the basketball game in OT to fall behind 3-2 in the series. This series going back to Cleveland, a chance for the Cavaliers to close things out after trailing in the series at one time 2-0. Did Cleveland win this game or did Detroit lose it?
2: Josh, despite you trying to discredit James Harden, Donnie mentioned the Cavs at every turn, my friend. The answer to your question is the Cavaliers won this game. The level of resiliency they showed throughout the course of this game, on the road, in hostile territory, trying to get the road playoff bugaboo off of their back, trying to flip the narrative here in real time, they earned it by way of Jared Allen, Evan Mobley, Donovan Mitchell, and James Harden. And, oh, Max Strus, waiting for the hot tag, wham, came in and gave you 20 off the bench. I thought this was a total team effort from Cleveland tonight, and I think their ability to overcome and not listen to the noise and the hubbub, despite being down in the waiting moments, like, they got kahunas, man. Sam Cassell meme for what we saw from the Cavs tonight. It was gutsy to me.
1: Neither of these teams deserve to make the conference final. Shoot them both into the sun. 310-840-4910. Let's go to noted Detroit basketball fan. Detroit basketball! Mr. Positive, who I can't imagine that.
2: I honestly don't even know if I need to hear from him this early in the show.
1: In Detroit, Mr. Positive, how are you?
3: Oh, my God. Boom shakalaka. Oh, Josh Linnell, devastated. But real quick, Josh, on Friday nights when you do your Elvis impersonation, when I get on the air, it's fantastic. You should see the feedback that I get in private message. They love it. You are a showman, my friend. But, hey, we're devastated. Oh, my God. We couldn't even do it for Eminem and Curtis Jackson, a.k.a. 50 Cent.
2: To you, Mr. Positive.
3: Yes, yes. And, I mean, we're crying in Detroit. We're livid. We can't believe it. We were supposed to win this
2: series.
3: I'll
2: be honest, Mr. Positive.
3: It's tough. I mean,
2: there was a hot debate about whether or not we were going to let you on right now because I think you're very emotional right now. The game just wrapped up. I wanted to give you more time to cool off, but you have come in guns a-blazing per usual.
1: It was the saddest. It was the saddest boom shakalaka I've ever heard.
3: Yeah. And I mean, here's the thing. Kate Cunningham had to do it all by himself. We didn't have Duncan Robinson to spread the floor. You know, we made some errors at the end. Oh, my God, we're looking at this, and you should see.
2: Mr. Positive, people
3: were calling me. They were crying. I mean, oh, my God, you
2: Mr.
3: guys.
2: Didn't basketball Nostradamus Linnell Willingham tell you the other night won that game that the series was in a stranglehold at this point, that was the game that turned the tide? I said it the other
1: night.
2: You
1: also said that the series was over at 2-0 either, Linnell.
2: I did,
1: Willingham.
2: But I was then presented with new information, and like the astute radio host that I am, I get presented with more facts.
1: You can't you can't do a victory lap after you were dead wrong at the start.
2: Don't call it a lap.
1: New information.
2: Call it victory vamu. Whatever that. Don't call it a victory lap then. But
1: this guy's in pain, and you're dunking on him right now.
3: Yeah.
1: That's what you're doing.
2: I mean, I just want to tell him how T.I. is. That's all.
1: Hey, at least the Lions,
3: are
1: coming.
3: They're not going to go anywhere this year either. This is just Detroit sports.
2: This is what I'm saying. Now the Lions.
3: Oh, my God.
2: The Lions now have to catch a stray because the Pistons folded tonight. This is why I didn't want to bring him on this early. He's emotional. He's saying things that I know he doesn't mean.
1: Chakalaka, Mr. Positive.
2: Mr. Positive, you've got about one more before I go
1: We are going to spend a good bit reacting to this game. In about 10, 15 minutes. We have Cade Cunningham and JB Bickerstaff bickering about the no call at the end of regulation that we'll get to in just a bit. You'll hear that sound shortly. 310-840-4910. Apparently, the phone lines are just littered with depressed basketball fans. Like, Joe's in Indy and is a Pistons fan, and he's bummed out, and he's coming to us. Like, I want to view this show as kind of like a therapy couch of sorts, where I'm asking you about your mother, and you're talking to me about all
2: Pistons
1: the
2: fans. I'll say this. Don't come looking to me for sympathy or empathy. I told you your fate the other night. That's why you listen nightly, to hear what's going to happen to your team.
1: Let's go to Joe. Joe, hello.
2: And Joe, I feel bad, but you knew better.
0: I appreciate this therapy couch. Look, I by no means do I think we were a 60-win team, but you got to take it series by series. And this series should be over. We should have won this series by now if it wasn't for JB Bickerstaff. And here's why. No. I knew that was going to get some laughs. We're up 2-0. We go to Cleveland, and we're winning in the fourth quarter. And he refuses to put in Paul Reed, and he plays Jalen Duren. And Jalen Duren has been historically bad in this playoffs. And you end up losing game three. Game four, we get killed. That's fine.
1: Well, hold on a second. You got your wish tonight. They took him out of the game.
2: B-ball Paul
1: is
2: the savior. B-ball Paul is supposed to be the savior for the 60-win Pistons. I mean, come on, guy. Are we serious?
0: No, come on. No. Look, he's been playing great in the play. I did get my wish. He played in the fourth quarter, but it was too late. It's almost like JB knows that Duren is worse, but he waited till we were losing going into the fourth to put him in. It was too late. You
2: JB
0: can't
2: wanted
0: wait.
2: To lose, yeah.
0: No, he didn't want to lose, but there's a player. I think it's the front office telling him, you got to play this guy because we're about to pay him $40 million, and we're going to set our franchise back.
2: Can I be honest? We appreciate the call. I now know how I sounded for years as a delusional Commander fan trying to justify things that were happening. Here at Pistons fans tonight, I mean, you guys have – you're blaming everybody but who you should blame.
1: Linnell, these people are in pain. You would be
2: you're
1: the worst therapist
2: points.
1: Ever.
2: Hold on. You're up 9 points. Cade Cunningham, brother, we've anointed you. We're talking about you as one of the best players in this sport, 25 or younger, and you blow a 9-point lead. You're the point guard. You make sure.
1: You just gave Cleveland all the credit for coming back, and now you're bashing Detroit? Which one is it?
2: Both. I'm having my cake, nom, nom, nom, nom, and eating it too, Josh Graham.
1: You're telling people I'm Linnell. You come to me, I'll tell you what's happening. You said the series is over after 2-0, and now you're dunking on callers who are saying I'm bummed. Well, you should have listened to me last night.
2: You miss a day, you miss a lot. That's what I'll say about Good Sports Tonight. You
1: I'm
2: miss
1: just
2: a day.
1: Trying to figure it
2: you
1: out.
2: Miss a lot. But no, like Cade Cunningham, can we point some fingers at Cade Cunningham though? Like Jalen Duren's gonna wear it, but like I've been saying that the entire postseason, he's been an utter disappointment. Numbers are literally sliced in half. We were talking about this guy being third team All NBA. Yeah. My ass. Cade Cunningham's leading the NBA
1: credit.
2: In turnovers.
1: I will give you
2: in the
1: credit
2: postseason.
1: Where you deserve it, and you deserve it. In recognizing the Pistons' lack of a second scoring option months ago and saying that this team wasn't going to be a team that goes to the finals despite what their record is. You deserve credit there. You deserve no credit when it comes to predicting anything in this series. Nothing. None. So you deserve credit
2: another day.
1: In calling the Pistons months ago. Let's go to Jim, who's in New Hampshire.
2: Jimbo!
1: Hey, Jim.
4: Hey, good morning, guys. You know what? This did not surprise me with the Cavs. Really, I think Detroit could have been a fourth seed. You know, better teams in the East. And I think the Cavs are going to pull it out. I think it's going to be Cavs and Spurs. That's what I hope.
2: Wow. You got the Cavs over the Knickerbockers?
4: These Detroit fans, you know, Mr. Positive, they feel bad. But you know what? I'm a Celtics fan. How do you think we feel?
2: With all your banners hanging up in the rafters, you don't get to feel bad. You're a Celtics fan. You're a winner.
1: No one's going to feel bad for Boston fans, but I will say, Jim, it's been a rough go with the Vrabel situation and the Red Sox firing their manager and the Celtics and the Bruins both losing on their home ice and home court, respectively, in round one.
2: Did you mention Mike Vrabel?
1: I hear you, but Jim, yeah,
0: well, you know what?
1: No one's going to feel sorry for you, unfortunately.
4: No, guys, this generation here, you know, these people, these kids are used to it, you know? I mean, I grew up in the 70s, you know, where
1: you're like Bane telling people, I was born in the darkness, 86 years without a title. All right,
4: yeah,
1: appreciate
4: going to,
1: the call.
4: Going
1: thanks,
4: to
1: thanks, Jim.
2: Wizards
1: good to hear from you.
2: Jeez.
1: Well, I guess, yeah, Washington's not fantastic.
2: I know what it's like. That's why I can relate to these.
1: Well, the hockey team, too. Oh, wait. If you like basketball, if you like hockey or baseball, you're happy in D.C. If you like the football and the basketball team first, not so much.
2: Means there are a lot of unhappy people walking around the nation's capital.
1: Let's do one more. Bert is in Baltimore. Bert,
2: uh-oh.
1: Where are you on Pistons Cavs?
2: This call is only going to go one or two ways.
5: I was calling to welcome you back after your vacation, but while I was on hold, I just received breaking news out of New York NBA headquarters.
1: Oh boy.
5: The New York Knicks have been declared winners of the Eastern Conference and will advance directly to the NBA Finals.
1: I agree with you. I got that same press release. It's crazy.
5: Welcome back,
1: just
5: man.
1: Just as you did.
5: Thanks, guys.
1: Bert. Appreciate it. I like to imagine that Bert from Baltimore is actually Bert Jones, the great Baltimore Colts quarterback from the 70s, number 7, rocket arm, could sling it. Years before another.
2: You talking about a quarterback
1: seven,
2: from the 70s having a rocket arm?
1: Yeah. Like 5 years before, they drafted another number 7 rocket arm quarterback that decided he didn't want to go play in Baltimore, unfortunately.
2: Oh, John.
1: Yeah. So, yeah, times have changed a little bit.
2: So, yeah, they have. We have athletes playing football now.
1: On the NFL front, we're less than 24 hours away from Westwood One's NFL schedule release show. Learn the schedule from 8 to 10 p.m. in its entirety with Scott Graham, which is the name of my dad, but not my dad hosting. That would be fun if it was my dad and Mike Golic hosting this show. That'd be great. You should expect NFL stars throughout the program, including Seahawks champion Leonard Williams dropping by. Again, the NFL schedule release show, 8 to 10 p.m. Then you can catch us later Thursday night with our lead Westwood One play-by-play voice, Kevin Harlan, joining us to break things down. So that should be a good bit of fun.
2: It's time for a Dodgers alert. Shohei Ohtani tonight. 7 scoreless. I mean, 8 punch outs. Still what he does. I just got the tweet notification from Bob Nightingale. So
1: Do you do these Dodger updates when he's in like this massive drought without home runs?
2: No.
1: And the Dodgers aren't even in first place in the AL, the NL West. And the Giants are doing their weird celebrations after beating you.
2: Dodgers alerts are only positive. Why? You hear that? They're only positive. Josh Graham.
1: Didn't know that.
2: Positive.
1: Los Doyers. I do appreciate that imaging from Oliver. That was great.
2: Yeah.
1: How did it go again? Play it one more time, Oliver.
2: Dodgers alert. Dodgers alert. Yeah.
1: Tremendous.
2: Shout out to Westwood One, baby.
1: Imaging.
2: Westwood One! I've been waiting to do that for
1: imaging.
2: A while.
1: JB Bickerstaff.
2: Oh, I can't wait.
1: And Cade Cunningham heated after tonight's loss.
2: They need to stop crying.
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0: have.
1: The Nell Willingham, we're learning, is not a very good therapist for Detroit basketball fans. And even though he says he has respect for the industry, even though he dunked on Mike Vrabel's one-day outing, getting some counsel, trying to save his family, shout out to Brian Kelly, he hasn't been very kind to Detroit fans who are depressed. So we'll see if things improve for the Pistons. Let's see if things improve for Linnell the therapist, as Derek in Detroit wants in. Before we get to J.P. Bickerstaff and Cade Cunningham's reaction to a no-call at the end of regulation, Derek, would you describe your feeling as depression, anger, sadness? Where are you at right now?
2: Anger mixed with depression. Number one, I'm making short and simple. Thank you, guys. First time caller, long time listener. Appreciate the show.
1: Thanks.
2: J.P. Bickerstaff, I believe he needs to go. Like, before we had Carlisle, he was good. We was going to the playoffs, but once we fired him, we won a championship. And I believe the same move needs to be to happen with Bickerstaff. And two, Cade needs to develop a post game. If he develops a post game to where he can kick out, that could change the offense instead of the pick and roll to where they're picking it up and
3: he
2: can't even. Right. So if he develops the post game, he can turn into maybe a Jordan, a Shea, or a Kobe, and take the team to a different height. That's just my opinion. So that's all I have.
3: Can I make a basketball point here for a second? I think the one thing I've saw with Cade Cunningham, and this is our two young stars, learning how to navigate the waters of the postseason. We saw it with Anthony Edwards. We've seen it with Cade Cunningham. When they're getting double teamed, you're seeing San Antonio bring the double team at half court. You're seeing Cleveland bring the double team at half court. When you get rid of the basketball, you can't just stand there. You have to relocate. You have to continue to move. It's something that Ant hasn't done consistently, something that Cade hasn't done consistently. Makes you wonder, like, are y'all out of shape? Like, are you sucking wind? Because, like, why are you – you're screwing your offense by being stagnant and not moving after you make that initial pass out of the double team.
1: J.J. Anthony writes in, Oscar Thompson should have shot free throws in the final 2 seconds before OT. That's the focus of the post-game sound. Let's go to J.P. Bickerstaff first, his reaction to that end of regulation sequence.
4: He fouled Oscar. It's bad. I mean, clear. He trips him when he's going for a loose ball. In the game situation, you know, that's tough.
1: Okay. Now let's go to Cade Cunningham, who had thoughts on the matter as well.
5: We all saw the play. I think it's pretty clear it was a foul. He has the ball in his possession. He's running forward. He gets tripped up. That's a foul. It's been a foul the whole rest of the game. Wasn't a foul that time, but close game. I mean, nobody wants to make that call, I guess. Everybody just wants to, you know, allow the game to sort itself out. So nobody wants to interfere with it whenever it should have been a foul.
3: You know what? Instead of those two even... This is my thing. I see a team-wide mentality issue with the Detroit Pistons right now. When the head of your snake, after your last loss, is out in front of the media crying, bitching, moaning, and groaning about referees, I think there's a trickle-down effect that has on the rest of your team. J.B. Bickerstaff has set a terrible, terrible example for how his team should be responding. That's the reason, part of the reason, why they couldn't close the game up 9 with 2 minutes, because they're mentally fragile. The 60-win, one-seed Pistons are mentally fragile, and they showed it again tonight. I don't want to hear about what the officials didn't do. Shut up. Like, you're wasting air. It doesn't matter. We watched the game for 48-plus minutes. We even got free basketball tonight. Talk about what you didn't do in the overtime, yet the first thing you want to holler about when you get up to the podium is the officials.
1: Well,
3: miss me with that.
1: Second.

0: Hold one second.
1: I don't want to hear it.
0: He was asked a question.
1: No comment. There's a way to handle it. Be a tough ass and say, look.
0: I agree with you. You should add the part where that's not why we lost the game and say those things. So I'm not saying it's a perfect answer, but acting as if they are unprobed going to a microphone and saying, it was the officials that cost us the game.
1: Might as well have.
0: I'll say this. You will not find a greater official defender than yours truly. I love the refs. You hate the refs. I love the refs.
1: I wouldn't say that, but you love
0: the refs. I do.
1: A lot.
0: You go to sleep listening to Kurt Cignetti giving some press conferences or giving some talks. I go to sleep listening to Tony Brothers make his case for being Norfolk's mayor. That's me. He is. He actually is once he's done with the playoffs. He is running for mayor in Norfolk, Virginia.
1: You just made yourself sound a lot less cool than you actually are, is what I would say.
0: I know.
1: You're actually a pretty cool guy.
0: I'm just telling you, I'm going to defend the refs.
1: I'm just saying.
0: Tony Brothers, by the way, is one of the more respected officials in the game.
1: He is.
0: Like he's a good ref.
1: Shout out to Macaroni Tony, man.
0: Didn't have any problems with the officiating tonight. Was it a foul? No, because you didn't call it.
1: That's
0: it. And you have the ability to challenge calls. You get an ability to challenge everything now. I'm sorry, if you don't have any challenges left, I have no sympathy. Like, the refs, these guys get bullied and battered in every sport now, and you have the ability to challenge and overturn stuff. I don't want to hear you complain anymore, especially when you go 5 straight minutes, the final 3 minutes of regulation, the first 2 minutes of overtime, without scoring a point. Not even scoring a point. I'm sorry. No one wants to hear it. It's kind of like the Boston sports fan crying, woe is me. We don't want to hear it when you blow the 9-point lead.
1: We have more kerosene to throw on the fire. Tony Brothers answered in the pool report. The question was, why wasn't a foul called on that last possession in regulation involving Asar Thompson on Jared Allen? During live play, both players were going for the ball, and there was incidental contact with the legs, with no player having possession of the ball, so no foul should have been called. The pool reporter then follows up. Brother says, no, there was incidental contact on the play. The play will be reviewed by the league office tomorrow, and it will be posted in the last 2-minute report.
0: One thing that he is right on.
1: Yes.
0: Right there. Mm-hmm. One thing that Tony Brothers is right about, and Cade Cunningham flippantly said incorrectly, is that Thompson had possession of the ball. He didn't. He did not have possession of the ball yet. It was a loose ball. And it wasn't upper contact from Jared Allen. It was tangled up legs. And here's the part that is never popular to say out loud, but it's the truth. It's the thing that we kind of accept as sports fans. You don't want the basketball game to end that way.
1: No.
0: Like, if he calls that foul and Detroit gets bailed out that way, then we have Cleveland fans calling us off the hook saying how the ref is fixing it for Detroit. So there's no win for Tony Brothers. You know, this is a part where I don't want to hear Linnell Willingham doing victory laps for this series. I do want Denton Day to have a victory lap, though, because D-Day was the guy who predicted hours ago, regardless how this game's going to go, we're going to have player and coach bitching about the refs in the postgame. Did you not say that just hours ago, D-Day?
2: It's happened after literally every single NBA playoff game this year.
0: It's obnoxious.
1: Yeah.
0: It is.
1: Maybe the players have a point. So there was a number I found earlier today on ESPN. Fouling is up 11% in the postseason compared to the regular season. There are 11%.
0: Wait, you're defending the players for complaining about the refs now?
1: Well, the data shows that the players have a point.
0: You just told Cade Cunningham to shut up.
1: Well, the data shows that 11% more fouls are being called in the postseason than the regular season. That is a all-time jump. Do what you want with that information.
0: I thought we were in the trust circle singing Kumbaya.
1: Do what you want with that information. We just present you the facts, baby. That's it. You do what you want. I just cooked the meal. You decide what you want to do with it. You should eat it.
0: Let's go to Brian, who's in Cleveland. And this is what it
1: says. Oh, Cleveland!
0: Right, shout out to Oliver. Brian in Cleveland. Parentheses, not depressed. Brian, is that a good characterization of how you feel right now?
3: Man, I'm in a great mood. I just want to say, quit crying. It's playoff basketball, you know? This ain't the regular season or the preseason. And then in game two, when they got the win and the officials had the referee glued to their lips all night, I didn't hear him in the post game after that victory say, man, it was a great win and the Cavs played a tough game, but man, they got some real bad calls. So stop it, man. It's playoff basketball.
0: I agree with you.
3: A young team, they're wearing down.
0: Brian.
3: You know.
0: Brian, you know I agree with you. But let's be honest, if they called that foul at the end and you're calling this show, what is your phone call sounding like then?
3: Oh, no, I'm going crazy. I'm saying the same thing, though, playoff basketball, but I'm pissed, of course, if they lose. But
1: you can't call that in that situation because it's playoff basketball. So I will fight.
0: We agree.
3: You watch the highlight. It wasn't like they got tangled up, man. They showed a clear – like it wasn't like he stuck his foot out. They were both running. They got tangled up. Hey, man, there's nothing you can say to me to say what if because it didn't happen. What if was undefeated, you know what I mean? So go Cavs, baby. Cavs in six. Hey, thanks for taking my call, man. I appreciate you.
1: So we got a tweeter, the Detroit Magpie, tweets at me and says it's a tweet from Eric Vincent who covers the Pistons for Clutch Points. Cavs have shot 100 free throws over the last three games. The Pistons have shot 54. Maybe that's because the double team that's being employed by Coach Atkinson and company, it's stopping them from getting downhill.
0: No.
1: They can't get to the Baja to get fouls called.
0: I hate that you even brought that stat up because there's nothing lamer than foul counting out of context where it's this team was called for this many fouls as if it's supposed to be exactly even. Oh, my God. Yeah. Because you had this many fouls called on you, that means this many fouls need to be called. Well, no, that team didn't foul as much.
1: I think it's indicative of the play style.
0: That obviously impacts. See, Jason in Illinois claims to be completely emotionally detached from this, which is what we need. We need level-headedness on the matter. Jason, where are you on the end of regulation and officiating?
4: Man, to be honest with you with this end of regulation, this is professional basketball. Plays are missed, calls are missed, and J.B. Bickerstaff needs to shut his damn mouth and try to come back in game six and game seven.
0: Bickering, Bickerstaff. Yeah, but you can't spell Bickerstaff without bicker in it. Yeah, tell him.
4: So, I mean, he just needs to shut his mouth in game six and game seven. He makes that difference, and they go to the Eastern Finals, and then he can start talking about it then. Right now, he just needs to shut his ass up and just play.
0: Woo! Woo! Here goes Jason. He's got a flamethrower. He's like Leo DiCaprio at the end of Once Upon a Time in Hollywood. He's like,
1: come on, man.
0: Burn it all down.
1: Got to bring it hot if you want in on Westwood One Sports Night, baby. This is the energy I love from y'all. Because everyone's making valid points. Like, I think, and maybe hindsight is 2020. Like, if this was happening, this is what we got to do, Josh. We got to put ourselves in the shoes of a Pistons fan. If the Wizards were in this situation, and this is how they lost a basketball game because there was no foul called. See, I'm already doing it. I'm blaming the lack of a call on them losing the game. I wonder if I was a thing.
0: You've gone to the dark
1: side
0: in this segment. It started like we were in unity, and then you brought up that random stat, and it sounded like, we might have lost the nail to the dark side. And now here he is at the end, putting himself in the situation, saying he would be on the Piston side of it. I don't like this.
1: I just think it's fascinating to look at it from both sides, because I get it. I'm happy the fans are fired up. This is why we love sports. It's so subjective in terms of how you view things, man. But I think big picture, just to go back to the hoop for a second, are we surprised that this is what's happening to the Detroit Pistons? Pistons fans shouldn't even be surprised that this is happening to them. This is like you eat all winter long. You're eating Hot Pockets, pizza rolls, Little Debbie cakes, and then you're wondering why your body doesn't look right for the summer. Because you didn't handle your business. We knew all season long that Detroit was fraudulent. I called them the most fraudulent one seed in recent memory, beating up on a weak-ass Eastern Conference en route to 60 wins. So nobody should be surprised that they're coming up short. Kevin Hart.
0: 310-840-4910. You were like Cat Williams to Kevin Hart there. getting to the NFL, the team that had the splashiest start to the NFL offseason seems to have careened into a ditch. And there's news that isn't getting enough play today that we'll bring to you and react to next on Westwood One Sports Night.
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0: still getting loose after Cleveland 117, Detroit 113, an overtime game. Whew, I'm already a couple Gatorades in right now.
1: You get a sugar rush.
0: Are pointing out on Westwood One Sports Night on YouTube. Got the Gatorade. Have orange and got Glacier Freeze at the same time. At the same time. Tell you what. Let's get to...
1: Yeah, tell me what, all right, at the same time. What are you
0: doing? The NFL.
1: Ooh, same time.
0: Huh? The New York Giants started the offseason with the biggest splash of all, landing John Harbaugh to be their next coach. But they seem, ever since then, to have lost all the momentum they made from that and perhaps careened into a ditch. After missing a large portion of last season, we just got the news today that Malik Nabers' status is uncertain, with another procedure being done, this to clean up scar tissue in his knee. Going to this show's resident ACL expert, Linnell Willingham, what does this tell you about Malik's timeline, and how does it impact your view of the Giants?
1: I feel like I hear, and Giants fans, maybe you hear it too, it's the air being let out of the Giants balloon. They were the belle of the ball all offseason long, going out spending buku cash, revamping the defensive line, getting in new guys for Coach Harbs. But offensively, with this news that Malik Nabers is going back under the knife to clean up scar tissue, I've torn my ACL three times in my life. It's three times too many. I've never had to go back under the knife for scar tissue to be removed. What is scar tissue? It's probably what the average fan is thinking. That limits
0: great,
1: your mobility and
0: red
1: range
0: hot
1: of
0: Chili Pepper song.
1: It probably is. I was going to ask who are the Red Hot Chili Peppers, but I'm not hungry.
0: What?
1: Kidding. Pop culture.
0: Are you?
1: Pretend like I don't know anything. Bit Red Hot Chili Peppers. I probably couldn't name a song, but I know them. They're hot, aren't they?
0: See, I don't know if this is a bit or not.
1: I'm not doing a bit. And if they're men, I did not mean to call them hot. If they're men, I didn't mean to call them hot, that's what I would say. But no.
0: You didn't know it was men?
1: I thought they were women. The Red Hot Chili Peppers are not men? This is embarrassing. I hate when you do this to me, especially when I'm trying to deliver a great point about the NFL.
0: I did it.
1: It's totally undermining.
0: All I said was scar tissue was the best Red Hot Chili Peppers.
1: I was trying to sit here. I was trying to turn into Dr. James Chow live here on Westwood One Sports Night. You hijacked me with Red Hot Chili Peppers. I'm sorry, Red Hot Chili Peppers.
0: Can you give me the first 30 seconds, Oliver, of scar tissue, if it's clean? I'm pretty sure it's a clean song.
1: For monetization purposes, can we hear the first 15 seconds?
0: In fact, I thought it was 30. But for the next hour, I want, the next hour of the show, I just want Red Hot Chili Peppers songs so that Linnell can at least
1: learn. Does that mean I need to go grab a water or something?
0: This is a good band. Like, my reaction is such that it's a worthy... They performed the Super Bowl last decade. I'm not doing this for some deep cut band like, oh, you don't know

0: They're on Madden. I know that. I just don't know what song is on Madden. They're on Madden.
1: You just tell me what's an appropriate response, because I want to be fair. Like, this isn't me saying, oh, you don't know Hooba Stank from a few weeks ago? That's not what this is. Red
0: you
1: Hot Chili Peppers performed the Super Bowl.
0: You better get the Stank back on my mind.
2: You don't want the
1: you
2: Stank
1: watch
2: back on
1: the
2: your
1: Super
2: mind?
1: Bowl.
0: I do not want the Stank back. I do not want the Hooba Stank back on my mind.
1: You watched the Super Bowl, I take it? Or maybe you checked out at that point. Broncos, Seahawks in New Jersey.
0: Oh, who the hell made it to halftime of that debacle?
1: Bruno Mars and Red Hot Chili Peppers at halftime of the Super Bowl?
0: Bruno Mars is a fake The Weeknd. It's so annoying. That was a hot take.
1: What? Yeah. What did you just say?
0: He wishes he could hold The Weeknd's jockstrap.
1: It's the other way around, friend.
0: Literally and figuratively.
1: Bruno's better than The Weeknd, and I like them both. Those are my two favorite halftimes of the last
0: Bruno's
1: decade.
0: Like a wannabe, he's like a great value Michael Jackson. Like, it's so bad, his bit.
1: Unbelievable takes. I
0: love making evil pop culture takes.
1: 310-840-4910. Just...
0: Can I get back to Malik Neighbors? I am.
1: One sec. 310-840-4910. I'm not even going to ask a question. Just give the number and we'll see what happens. But Linnell, you were making the point about scar tissue, and I actually am relying on you, Dr. Willingham, to tell me.
0: You educate
1: what's
0: me
1: up with Malik Neighbors.
0: You educate me on the Red Hot Chili Peppers. I'll get you up to speed on scar tissue.
1: Thank you.
0: Scar tissue, when there's a buildup of scar tissue, what you do is you begin your therapy sessions with manual work. And you rub out the scar tissue, and you flush it down your leg, and you get ice and all that, and it breaks up eventually over time. That scar tissue not being broke up properly, for them to have to manually go in and break it up and remove it, that means there's a lot. That means his range of motion at this point is not very good. I'll take it a step further. I think this, because you're going back under the knife here in May, I think it impacts your timeline by maybe a month. Seriously. So we may not see Malik Neighbor. Is there, what's the list that maybe you can help us out on this? The list, like, where you missed the first four, is that PUP? Is that PUP where you missed the first 4 weeks at least?
1: Yes. If you're on the physically unable to perform,
0: you got to miss at least the first month. I can see him landing on PUP. And if you're the Giants, this is why I say it's sucking all the air out of the balloon. I love what they did adding, you know, Isaiah Likely. I love their draft with Maui Noah. Getting selected. I love adding Greg Newsom via free agency, drafting Arville Reese. They don't have a reliable pass-catching option. With no Malik Neighbors, you're relying on Darius Slayton, Malachi Fields, who, why the hell did they draft that guy, if I'm being real? Darnell Mooney, who hasn't been able to stay healthy throughout the course of his career, and then Isaiah Likely. You're counting on Isaiah Likely making this massive, massive leap in doing something he struggled to do throughout the course of his career. That's being a consistent producer. I think no Neighbors on this Giants offense totally changes the complexion of how I view them.
1: You can make a really strong case that other than the quarterback, he's the most important player on that offense.
0: Or the team,
1: and remember,
0: maybe.
1: Like, they passed on Jordan Tyson at 5. They didn't draft a receiver until they took the kid out of Notre Dame in round 3. But speaking of the draft, this is the same team that surrendered any chance of winning the NFC East, as far as I see it, when they traded Dexter Lawrence away. Like, this is the one guy on defense that you just don't replace. You don't find pocket-pushing D-tackles like Big Sexy on the market. You just don't. And with the new regime led by John Harbaugh and Dex making noise about his future already, it was right to move him in order to get the 10th pick back, but it's a move that you make knowing that you're probably going to get hurt in the short term on it, and you're playing for the long term, so, which might also affect the way the Giants view Malik Neighbors as well, saying, hey, let's make sure that this knee's taken care of, even if it means that you miss a month to start the season.
0: No concerns about him getting a long-term deal. I kind of hear what you're saying, but I do want to push back a little bit. I think if you're the Giants, you just look at the amount of resources that you've spent on your front seven here, paying a defensive tackle top of the market money. It's just probably not something they're interested in anymore, and I get it. You know, I get it. You're going to have to pay Abdul Carter coming up here soon. You're going to have to make a decision on Brian Burns' contract once again. You're going to have to make a decision on Kayvon Thibodeau.
1: Again, I agree with it, but you just don't replace him right away. Those guys don't become available, and this wasn't, unfortunately, a strong defensive tackle draft.
0: Not to be contrarian, Carl, for a second, but, like, bringing in Shelby Harris and DJ Reader are two guys that I think maybe both of them together don't add up, obviously, to what Dexter is. But it's not like the cupboard is totally bare when it comes to the interior of their D-line. You got, you know, the second-year kid Alexander coming back. Darius Alexander from Toledo coming back next year for his second year, too. So, like, calculated move is what I would say by the Giants. But they're screwed with no neighbors. Like, all that being said, them not having Malik Nabers, I think, is very much cause for concern.
1: Not as concerning as you not knowing who the Red Hot Chili Peppers
0: are. That's debatable, Josh Graham. Can you give me a chance, though? What's their most popular song? Do they sing... let me not even try to do that. I'm just not going to try to play.
1: Well, there are going to be songs that play during the next hour. I probably... Like, D-Day, would you say Danny California is probably the most popular song? It's either that or Californication, I would think.
2: It's one of those two. Danny California, I don't know that Linnell played Rock Band growing up, but it was on Rock Band.
0: I played Rock Band. No, I played Guitar Hero. I'm sorry.
2: Yeah, you probably play Guitar Hero, but Rock Band had Danny California. There might have been another Red Hot Chili Pepper song on one of the various Guitar Heroes.
0: Let me look up Madden. Red Hot Chili Peppers Madden.
1: Born in the state of Mississippi, Papa was a cop and a mama was a hippie. No?
0: That's mean.
1: See,
0: it's... Red Hot Chili Peppers.
1: I don't think that's mean.
2: I mean, in Californication, they accused the moon landing of being fake.
1: That did happen.
0: Give it away.
1: The moon landing and the allegation. Give it away now. Yeah, you just repeated exactly what I just said.
0: I did it in the... I tried to mimic the cadence, Josh Graham.
1: See,
0: but it's on the Madden soundtrack, like I thought.
1: D-Day, what is a hotter take? Him or just what's more noteworthy? He doesn't know who the Red Hot Chili Peppers are, or that The Weeknd does not hold, or Bruno Mars doesn't hold The Weeknd's jockstrap. I don't know what to do with either of these.
0: I'm a weekend fan. I don't know how to prioritize
1: these two. I mean, love the weekend.
2: The second one is way hotter.
1: I love that halftime show. Okay, the second one's hotter.
2: Red Hot Chili Peppers, there's two different Americas. If you ain't grow up listening to that kind of music, you're not going to know who they are.
1: Sure. But Bruno, this kind of explains when B-Dot was at the Bruno Mars concert rather than on the
0: show. I was throwing so much shade, yes.
1: It's amazing. I don't know. I don't think it's warranted all this shade towards Bruno.
0: The Weeknd's got
1: Bruno's
0: aura.
1: Bruno's one of the more. Who?
0: The Weeknd's got aura. His name
1: is
0: The Weeknd, bro.
1: The Weeknd doesn't have nearly as good of a track list as Bruno does. If they did a versus, I think Bruno Mars would be a funny ass versus. The vibe of it would be different.
0: Honestly,
1: I don't know. That actually might be better than I think. I like both of them.
0: Can I tell
1: you
0: who I
1: choose?
0: Honestly,
1: why did you do this?
0: I don't even think I like The Weeknd as much as I thought I do. I confuse him with Miguel all the time. It's so.
1: That's another crazy thing.
0: I was confusing it with Miguel because I like the How Many Drinks remix
1: with
0: Kendrick
1: Miguel
0: Lamar.
1: Getting a halftime show.
0: How Many Drinks is an amazing song. Can we come back with How Many Drinks at some point? It's an amazing song.
1: No,
0: that's why
1: it's Red Hot Chili Peppers for the next hour straight. That's what it is.
0: That's what it is.
1: And also, all four of the top NBA draft prospects spoke at the Combine in Chicago earlier. You'll hear from them. We'll react to what they had to say. And yes, Red Hot Chili Peppers. And who knows, maybe some more crazy Linnell music tech.
0: Well, some hoobah stuff.
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0: sex. Was that fornication?
1: Fornication does have to do with sex. Californication.
0: So I thought Californication would have to do with, like, beach sex or something.
1: There's probably, it's probably just a play on words for the, they're a California-based band. It's the thing. Linnell doesn't know who the Red Hot Chili Peppers are, so this hour we're
0: going
1: to.
0: I was better off not hearing that.
1: It's going to be education. That's what we're doing here.
0: Yeah.
1: Let's get to the NBA draft combine. Linnell Williams locked in because his Wizards have the number one pick. They have the pick of the litter of the top prospects in this draft, the top four. Speaking to the media in Chicago earlier, A.J. DeBonsa was wearing a suit, a full suit, suited and booted for some reason, and he was asked about it, naturally. Here was the BYU star.
2: Yeah, so I mean, I had interviews this morning with different teams, and I mean, I never had a job before. So, I mean, I was 13, started taking basketball serious. But this is like my first job interview. My dad's kind of like, you can go, this is your job interview, so, you know, come professional, come suit, try to come true.
0: I love that. I love that, Josh. He's just, oh, and as a guy that has the chance to have him lead his franchise moving forward, my opinion matters a little bit. I love that. I love the answer. I love the act. He's so genuine. Just can't wait till he's donning red, white, and blue. Or maybe it's going to be Darren Peterson. Whoever it is, the Wizards are big fat winners, baby.
1: Darren Peterson, not as good at the media stuff as A.J. DeBonsa is. The stuff leaks last week that the cramping was due to creatine, you guys. So here's Darren Peterson throwing all of Kansas basketball under the bus earlier today when asked about it.
3: Did you come to view that creatine could help, and when did you realize it wasn't doing what you hoped it
4: would? Coming in, it was something that was just provided for some like smoothies before and after weights. So like I was, I didn't think they'd give me anything that wouldn't be beneficial. Obviously, they didn't know what I had going on, so they gave it to everybody on the team. And I figured it out after the season. Just get a baseline on myself, take more tests, and figure it out.
3: How surprised were you when they said this is what's causing the cramp?
4: Super surprised. During the year, I was doing everything I could to figure out what it was.
0: But, Josh, that's not him throwing Kansas basketball under the bus. That's not.
1: Quote,
0: there was a medical mystery.
1: Give me something that wasn't beneficial. Close quote.
0: No one knew that it wasn't beneficial until we ran the baseline test at the end of the season. It was a medical mystery all year long. I told you the story of him getting IVs on Friday nights for an hour to 2 hours while watching film. Like
1: you also told me the story about him being this quiet guy who. That's why he didn't talk to the media. And then he was asked about a misperception about him today, and he said that I'm quiet. Like I'm not quiet. Ask my teammates. I'm not. Oh, there's this perception about him. I'm like, well, hey, you're kind of making my point. I'm sorry. I thought the stuff's weird. It didn't explain the flu situation where he bailed on a game where he warmed up in and he's playing the number one team in the country. That is a red flag for me. And it also is a bigger red flag that they won the game without him beating the number one team in the country. And then the creatine stuff and it's weird. I'm sorry. It's weird. It's okay to say it out loud. It doesn't make you a bad person to say so. I think it's weird.
0: To each his own, I would say. I don't think NBA talent evaluators are too worried about what happened.
1: No,
0: I don't think it's impacting
1: here's the thing,
0: his draft
1: here's
0: stock
1: the thing.
0: In the slightest way. And that's all that really
1: I view this draft as being a top four. That's how I view it. And when it's close, that's when things like this matter. Like if Cooper Flagg was dealing with cramping, if Cooper Flagg had the same things that we're talking about, yeah, sure, he might be criticized for it. But the gap was so wide between him and that next group, and that's saying something considering how good that next group was and is, like, yeah, the talent wins out. But when it's close, that's when intangibles matter. And I think between DeBonsa and Peterson and Caleb Wilson and Cam Boozer, I think it's close. And that's been my opinion on this since November. This is not something that I've, you know, just being reactionary to it. I felt this is close for a long time, and I still feel that way between these four.
0: Yeah, I think you're spot on with that. I do think the top four of the class is close, but I look at it a little bit differently. I think there are two tiers at the top. Mm. I think there's one and two that are deserving of being the number one pick, and that's Peterson and DeBonsta. And then I think Boozer and Caleb Wilson are in a tier slightly below, and I do not feel like they should be in consideration for the number one pick. Just my thoughts. Like, everybody, you know, everybody's entitled to their opinion. I just think...
1: I don't think Caleb Wilson will be taken with the number one pick. I think he's going to be the best player in this draft.
0: So that's quite the projection, is what I would say, with Caleb.
1: It's more out of those top four, I think Peterson and Caleb have the highest ceiling of the four players. I have more confidence because of the personal makeup and competitive level of Caleb Wilson that he's just going to reach that ceiling. I don't have that confidence in Darren Peterson. I don't.
0: Why?
1: And that's why. That's why I think
0: You think he's not going to reach his ceiling because of what?
1: I have concerns about his competitiveness level, man. I'm sorry with these. That's a huge thing, man. Like
0: brother, he missed. He sat out the one data point that he
1: was not in huddles. He was not like engaged with his teammates. He was sitting there in a game that he played the first half in and just watching his guys play. And then not even walking up into huddles. I'm sorry, man. And not talking to the media and none of that. I there are red flags with this dude. I have red flags.
0: I don't buy those as red flags.
1: I know you don't. I do though. I do buy them.
0: Yeah.
1: I'm saying in terms of thinking who's gonna be. I think he's gonna be a really good player. Let me start there. I think he's gonna be a really good player. We're comparing him with these four guys. I have more confidence in Caleb Wilson reaching his ceiling than I do Darren Peterson.
0: He dealt with a medical mystery last year and was clearly not at 100% and still produced at the level in which he produced. I look at that and go, man, if we could just get the kid healthy, which we're sure to be able to do at the NBA level because we're not going to give him something that his body's not going to respond well to, we'll surely figure it out before the end of the season because we're the NBA, not Kansas. I look at it through that lens of, like, look at what he was able to do while – at 50 to 75%, like, we're being real, he's at, like, 75, 80% this year, if that. And look at how he produced. You get him 110% healthy. Like, I think there's an argument to be made that he's the better basketball player between him and DeBonsta. I think it's a real deal split hairs conversation about who should be number one. And
1: Peterson's the reason why he's not the number one.
0: I don't think it's a slight or a discredit to either of the two guys either. It's just going to be about personal preference at the end of the day. I think they're both surefire, perennial all-stars, guys that are franchise-altering talents, like can be the best player on a title team.
1: I agree. I think he can. And I think that way of all four of the top four guys. That's how I feel. I think it's close. I do. And let's hear from the other two. See, in talking to Caleb Wilson, and again, this isn't a slight to Cam Boozer, who I spent time talking to and spent a lot of time at Duke. I did. But when you – and I talked to so many prospects over the years covering college basketball the last decade. Like, Caleb Wilson's one of those that's like, wait, this guy's a freshman? Well, this guy's so polished. This guy's so – it's like, I want to meet this guy's parents when you meet him. And some of that came out today when he was asked about a similar question than what – Darren Peterson was asked about, talking about misperceptions and talking about what evaluators might think about him.
5: Is there a piece of feedback that you've gotten from an evaluator that you disagree with?
6: Honestly, not really. I mean, people don't think I can really shoot, which is kind of funny to me. I really work on it, and I can't shoot. I didn't have the best numbers this year, but it was an interesting situation because, like, that's not what I was asked to do. At the college I was at, I was just doing what I needed to do to help us win. So, you know, people that say I can't shoot, I feel like that's interesting. But, I mean, I'll prove it over time.
0: I like the way he handled it. Love the way he handled that. And I'm glad that you highlighted that for sure. That is the big question. He's very self-aware. And, like, to your credit, like, for a guy that's 19 years old or however old he is, like, that's impressive. Because that is the number one issue I would say, or the number one critique that talent evaluators have about him is how is he going to – I think it's a little bit more than that, though, Josh. I don't think it's just about his jump shooting ability at the next level. I think it's about –
1: I like his jumper.
0: His offensive game, period, at the next level. And to his credit, and I think this is fascinating and why the talent evaluators get paid the big bucks, he did star within his role. He did exactly what North Carolina asked him to do. So,
1: and unlike the other three, he faced the other three last season head-to-head, and in all three games, he was the best player on the floor in the three.
0: This is where all of this gets interesting to me. And I think as somebody who follows college basketball as closely as you do, I wonder, like, your thoughts on this when you're looking at this and evaluating these guys.
1: Yeah.
0: I think the evaluation – especially for these four at the top, for these talent evaluators, this past college season was such a small data point compared to what they're looking at in its totality in scouting these guys.
1: They've had so much more tape and game tape to watch.
0: But I believe the college tape.
1: I believe the college tape is more valuable. I believe it's a much higher level of competition and much more representative than what you'll get in the AAU circuit.
0: I will make this argument. I think there are a lot of players that do not make it to play college basketball that are uber talented because of grades and academics and things of that nature. So I'm not of the belief that the college pool and the ACC schedule that you play is better from a talent standpoint than what you saw on the circuit. I don't think that's a guarantee at all, because I think a lot of guys fall through the cracks that are uber talented.
1: Well, I just think there's a lot more that goes into it. Like, game planning is a lot different in college than it is in the NBA. I mean, obviously, like, road home environments.
0: Schedule.
1: Impact.
0: You're going through scheduling. I think it's more adversity. I think there's more adversity from a scheduling standpoint when you're playing on the AAU circuit. You're not.
1: Right. So I get what you're saying. I disagree with that tape being more valuable, because I will take
0: I wouldn't say more valuable. I'd say recent. Just as valuable. I wouldn't say more I disagree valuable. I'd say it's just as
1: I
0: valuable.
1: Think it's I'd say the college is more valuable, because I believe it's a higher level of competition that's more representative of what it's going to look like in the pros, and it's more recent. So give me the most recent. Give me, because that's probably the best representation, the closest representation of what you are most recently. And give me the highest level of competition you've played, and college basketball is a higher level of competition than AAU is. It just is.
0: But these, to say it's more recent.
1: I mean,
0: recent,
1: the coaches in AAU are not as good as the coaches in college.
0: I wouldn't say that.
1: The levels of I will 100% say that.
0: Wouldn't
1: I mean,
0: say
1: there,
0: that
1: there,
0: at all.
1: There are NBA teams trying to hire college coaches. There are not NBA teams trying to hire AAU coaches. It is different. Like, being coached by
0: I
1: Bill
0: would
1: Self
0: very
1: and
0: much, I would very much I think that's fascinating. There are college coaches trying to hire AAU coaches. Tell you that.
1: Like, no, I don't think so. I don't remember the last one that happened at High Major. High Major, that does not happen. They don't hire AAU coaches. The only one that happened was Penny Hardaway. It's Penny Hardaway.
0: And I'm not talking about to be the head of a program. I'm talking about to be an assistant. I think you are.
1: I know. I'm saying the NBA teams are not trying to hire AAU coaches. They're trying to hire college head coaches.
0: I'm trying to stand up for the AAU circuit.
1: I'm not.
0: What I'm doing here. Because
1: I think
0: you're
1: the
0: totally
1: grassroots basketball
0: it.
1: System
0: like it
1: is gross in the United States. I do not care about AAU. I care about college basketball.
0: Yeah, but real talent evaluators do. So, like, it's a very
1: sure.
0: much a massive piece
1: I'm
0: of
1: the
0: evaluation
1: I'm saying
0: the
1: college is
0: point.
1: It's a higher level
0: it's
1: than
0: the, but, Josh, like, think about it, right? The college game, you only get a 20-game sample size. You see 20 games in a summer from a kid. And what –
1: That's
0: – like
1: again, that doesn't tell – That tells me it's more games, but they're not higher quality games. They just aren't. I talk to coaches about this same subject all the time about the problems that exist with AAU.
0: Those kids,
1: these
0: coaches, you can talk about all the problems that exist at the AAU level all you want. That's the number one tool that these people are using to recruit these kids. It's off of the AAU.
1: I'm not saying you don't recruit it.
0: You're not looking at conference.
1: Don't say it's better than a better
0: regional.
1: Product than.
0: You're not looking at the district regional in high school to recruit guys. What carries more weight, the summer or the measly high school public school season? Like, come on.
1: No, that's not the question. The question is, what do you weigh better, college basketball or AAU? and you weigh college basketball.
0: I think the AAU and the grassroots is for when you're recruiting a college freshman, when you're scouting a college freshman as an NBA talent evaluator, that is just as much of a part of the evaluation. They start watching these kids at like 14 years old.
1: I didn't say
0: old,
1: it
0: dude.
1: Wasn't. I'm saying it's one weighs heavier than the other, and college weighs heavier.
0: It's America. We're allowed to agree to disagree. I disagree.
1: Then you say something I agree with, and I'm like, well, that's not what I'm saying. Like, I agree that that's part of the evaluation, but I think one weighs heavier. I think that's college. Let's go to Cam Boozer. We said we heard from all four of them. Cam Boozer, if he goes fourth, he goes to Chicago. Well, that's where his dad played NBA ball, and that would be a place. Apparently, when they played, Duke played there on Thanksgiving Day in a win against Arkansas last year. Carlos and Cam talked about the possibility that maybe Cam plays for the Bulls.
7: I mean, we were here. He was like, man, if you were to play in the city, it would be great just because, you know, he played here. He loves it here. I think he has a very strong fan base here as well. I think he's very happy if I was down in Chicago. So,
1: what would be a better storyline, Linnell, if Cam Boozer played for Chicago or from a Chicago perspective, if they drafted another North Carolina Tar Heel in the top five?
0: Well, they've had their turn at drafting North Carolina guys, not in the top five, but I think the better story is probably Boozer, just because of what he meant to Chicago and what he was.
1: Did he mean more to Chicago than Utah? Because I guess Utah could take him at three. Carlos played at Utah for a little bit, too.
0: He did. I just think that's a more interesting piece. The UNC, the Bulls fans have been chasing that ghost for years. Like, come on, man. It's not going to happen again. It's Michael. It's y'all goat. Just my thought.
1: Let's go to Johnny in Atlanta. Johnny, where are you? 310-840-4910. Johnny, where are you on the top of the draft?
8: I'm going Caleb Wilson. And, little, have you watched AAU basketball? You watched AJ DeBosque play for Utah Elite. He really wasn't – he was a crybaby out there. He was mad if people was getting physical with him. He was asking for fake fouls. And that's why he shot so percentage in the mid-range game in college. So I'm with what's his name? College film is better than AAU. AAU is manipulated by your name. So I seen Caleb Wilson play with Game Elite out of Georgia. And year before his senior year, he was the number one player coming out. Yeah, I don't think he played his senior year because he played with Ole Anderson, that preparatory school. So I'm a big Caleb Wilson fan. So he's got a better upside. He's 6'10", and he had a good mid-range. You saw when they played against each other, he dominated. And I didn't see him play against Utah Elite or not. I don't understand. But if you go look at Game Elite against Utah State or Utah Elite, I bet 10 Game Elite beat one of them. So I'm with what's the name about the college game. College game is better than AAU.
1: My name is Josh. It's good to hear from you. There goes Johnny in Atlanta.
0: Johnny's
1: Who, me?
0: Working late.
1: I'm the jerk.
0: Come on, so my name is Josh. He knows your name is Josh. It's on the damn rejoin. It's on the graphic. Johnny's up late. He's tired. He forgot your name for a second. He'd be lucky he don't think you're Hoobastank.
1: Now, this is where you draw the line. You're mean to all those Detroit Pistons fans, but you draw
0: Johnny,
1: the line.
0: Johnny
1: here.
0: Hit a soft spot because Johnny sounds like somebody that's familiar with the AAU circuit, in which some of you ridiculous fans
1: me.
0: Continue to try to disrespect,
1: whatever his
0: pretending
1: name in
0: like
1: Atlanta
0: you know anything about basketball
1: this.
0: When you know nothing. I have been holding on to that for entirely too long, and I apologize. And I'm sorry for that.
1: What did you say?
0: Nothing. 310-840-910. I'm turning my mic off.
1: All right, he's turning his mic off, and maybe he'll turn it back on. 310-840-4910. Next on Westwood One Sports Night.
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0: part of me. Danny California.
1: What did you say about my mama?
0: Red Hot Chili Peppers. I, in 20 minutes, maybe 15, I just want to reserve some space for Linnell to espouse more music takes. Because the audience isn't privy to what we're privy to. Sometimes the show behind the show is more interesting than the one on the air, where Linnell just fires off a handful of things. So whether it's the new Drake album coming out or something else, I think having some space where Linnell, he could put his thoughts together and figure out what might be most interesting to the audience about his musical taste, we can get to in just a bit. Are you cleaning your screen as we're talking right now, YouTube and on X? What are you cleaning it with? Curious.
2: I have a paper towel.
0: You're cleaning a screen with a paper towel?
2: Yes.
0: Like, that might scratch the screen if you use a paper towel.
2: Scratch-proof screen. Mm-hmm. Yeah.
0: That's nice. 310-840-4910 if you want in. Brandon in Chicago wants in on the big story of the night. The Detroit Pistons blew a 9-point lead in the final 3 minutes of regulation, goes to overtime, and Cleveland holds on to win it. Cleveland up 3-2 as the series goes back to Cleveland. Brandon, where are you on whether this basketball game was won or lost tonight?
2: What up, B?
3: Hey, what's good, fellas? Thanks for taking my call, man. First thing, I got to agree with Josh, man. The overall product, from the tournament compared to the playoffs, hands down has been the NCAA tournament, man. You look at the physicality of how the refs officiated the games. I thought they let a lot go. And then, the point tonight about, the Pistons head coach calling about the refs in the final championship game in the tournament, UConn was the foul disparity, going in early into the second half was heavily, favored in for Michigan. At the end of the game, they ended up, being 28-16. That being said, Danny Hurley didn't blame the refs. He called out on his team, and so did his players. But what I want everybody to do is look, if you don't know about it, the Jordan rules. 3 years it took Michael to figure out how to beat the Pistons. And, when he did, it was because of Phil and Tex Winter, developing the triangle and, focusing more on Michael giving up the ball and then moving off the ball. And, if you look at today's NBA, when they got rid of hand checking, I think it was like in 2004, points went up exponentially. And I think the NBA did that because the league was without Jordan. And that's what makes Jordan the GOAT. He had to deal with all that physicality and still be the best of all time. And, that allowed for Steve Nash to win the MVP 2 years and, boost perimeter play. And, you look at Brunson, I don't think he would be that way, because of the physicality at that time. And especially SGA, I don't think he would be having the numbers he's having if he was dealing with the Jordan rules. And I think that's what Cade needs to figure out is how to give up the ball and move off the ball. And I don't know if it's going to take him 3 years to do that, but go ahead.
2: I agree with you. I mentioned that earlier, man. Him and Anthony Edwards, throughout the course of this postseason, when they've been doubled, getting rid of it quicker, not letting the double team come. Like, I think it's different when you invite the double team 30 feet away from the basket rather than when you're at the free throw line and below. Him and Anthony Edwards, man, when you do get rid of it too, relocate. Make yourself keep moving so the ball has to keep moving around the perimeter so you don't let the defense get set. I thought both of those two dudes are young, great players, but learning here on the fly in real time. But I think Cade's got more of an excuse than anybody. Like, Detroit has done a horrible job putting a team around him. Like, he is carrying them right now and has carried them throughout the regular season. Like, he needs help.
0: Brandon,
2: what he's done is impressive
0: to
2: this point.
0: There was a lot there. Here's the thing. Detroit has put they just didn't add a second scorer. Like the rest of this roster
2: deal,
0: is really good. Sure. I mean,
2: you gotta have it to win a title. Gotta have it.
0: Yeah, that's fine. That's fine. But we're talking about Detroit in the title conversation. So did they succeed in putting a roster together that should win the title? No. They didn't add a second scorer. And they could have. They could have found somebody like an Ayo Dosunmu at the deadline.
2: They're missing Malik Beasley bad right now.
0: Sure. So I'm not going to fault Detroit's management, who actually put together a pretty good team. Just not a title contending team. And that's okay in a sport where only two teams probably can win it all. Maybe three.
2: Yeah.
0: That's not an indictment too much on the front office. I didn't expect the NBA playoffs to get a drive-by there from Brandon. Didn't expect that in talking about the NCAA tournament. My view has always been, yes, the NCAA tournament's the greatest postseason in American sports, but in terms of the finish, the NBA finals generally are the best. I don't know if that's going to be the case this year, though. I don't know. See, if we get Oklahoma City, San Antonio in the Western Finals, that's going to be better than anything we get in the NBA Finals, right?
2: I would think so. I mean, I'm not giving the Knicks. I still, despite what they've done to this point, I need to see it again in the Eastern Conference Finals for me to really have confidence in New York in the Finals to have a puncher's chance. I think we've been saying this for a couple of months.
0: None of those teams are going to beat OKC or San Antonio.
2: I agree with you, if I'm being real. Like, I don't really give New York much of a shot. I think the team in the East that has the best shot of knocking off either OKC.
0: Don't do it. Stop.
2: Or San Antonio's Cleveland.
0: No,
2: bro.
0: So
2: here's why. It's about the offense and the switchability and their ability for Evan Mobley to switch out on the guards, their ability in a pinch for Jared Allen to be able to switch out on the guards. I think it's what they can be defensively.
0: As a reminder, Thursday night's show on Westwood One, the NFL schedule release is from 8 to 10 p.m. Learn all about the marquee games that are going to take place, including all the primetime matchups that you're going to hear on our network throughout the year. The show will be hosted by Scott Graham and by Mike Golic, 8 to 10 p.m. Eastern Time. Super Bowl champion and Seahawks star Leonard Williams among the lineup of guests who will be on the program. Don't miss it. Tomorrow, 8 to 10 p.m., or I guess tonight, depending on when you're listening, 8 to 10 p.m., it is Westwood One Sports NFL schedule release show. Be sure to catch our show soon after that. D-Day, do you think Linnell still has hot fire music takes in the tank to deliver this hour, or is he washed at this point and we need to go to the pen? Like, do you think he has more in the tank?
1: Why don't you ask him?
0: I feel like going to him.
4: Lets me know that you know he has something in the tank.
2: I mean,
0: I view him like I'm going to the pitcher in the eighth, and the guy wants to finish the game. So if I ask if he's feeling all right, regardless if he's feeling all right, he's going to say, coach, put me out there. I'm going to be out there in the night. Feeling amazing.
4: Well, you guys just have such drastic music tastes. I mean, one person's favorite artist is Drake, Future, and Gunna, and the other one is Coldplay and the Avett Brothers.
0: And the Killers.
4: Literally any take that you two give to one another is going to sound like a scalding hot take to the other.
0: See, but I know all these people he's talking about, though. I know the music, at least. If I asked him to name a killer song, I don't know.
2: Here's the thing, Josh. You don't know you're familiar with. That's how I would put it. You don't know Gunna. You don't know Jeffrey Lamar Williams. You know what I'm saying? Who was I just referring to? Jeffrey Lamar Williams.
0: I have no idea.
2: Young Thug.
4: Exactly. Come on. Young Thug, Jeffrey. You made an album in a dress.
0: I know who Young Thug is, and I know some songs.
2: You're like, familiar with him. You don't know, like I have some deep. You don't know about Milk Marie, okay? You don't.
0: Like
4: that sounds like
0: I used
4: star.
0: To.
4: I don't have a Milk Marie bag. I'm sorry. I'm on Josh's side with that one. I don't know nothing about Milk Marie.
2: You don't know about Milk Marie. You don't know about Wood. You know what I'm saying? Wood. Wood is what the song is called.
0: I know.
2: You're familiar with them. That's my point. You don't know them. I'm familiar with John Fanta. I don't know John Fanta. You know what I'm saying? Shout out to
0: John. What's John Fanta have to do with this?
2: I'm just trying to give you an analogy. I'm familiar. Like, if I'm being real, like, love our brethren here at Westwood One Sports. I'm familiar with Black and Abdallah. I don't know Black and Abdallah.
0: Do you know the groups that Denton just said, though?
2: Do the Avid Brothers?
0: The Killers?
2: So when I did my Commanders pop quiz out of Commanders training camp, their long snapper said that was, if he could listen to one music song pregame, one artist pregame for the rest of his career, he chose the Avid Brothers.
0: Wow! O-linemen love the Avett Brothers. Jordan Gross, the same way.
4: That is there are checklists guys for offensive linemen and long snappers, and that is
0: oh, yeah. Certain age, if you were an offensive lineman in the 90s, odds are you love Metallica. If you are a hockey player that's 30 or up, odds are you love Nickelback.
2: Nickelback. What about
0: Limp
2: Bizkit?
0: Why did you say it that way? Why
2: I'm
0: did you say
2: Limp
0: it
2: Bizkit
0: that way?
2: Guy. 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
0: Yeah.
2: I don't know. 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
0: Linnell's music takes are next.
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This isn't Other Side, is it? The one I trust with Lena. Can't stop.

0: We thought we'd just ISO ball this. Like James Harden fishing for fouls at the end of the game tonight. That's what we're going to do in this segment. Linnell has music takes he wants to espouse. He's excited about the Drake album that's going to drop in less than 24 hours. He's off on Thursdays and Fridays, but he's going to be up till 3 a.m. I'm not going to use the expression that you said off air in talking about listening to Drake.
1: That was amazing,
0: but it was very sexual. It was weird. And, you're very excited about this Drake album. Where do you want to take your music take segment before we move things along and to Graham's Gambling and Weird But True in about 15 minutes?
2: I'm curious to know how people are preparing. You know, normally how when you know when the weatherman tells you that there's going to be like a big snowstorm, you go to the grocery store and you buy all the toilet paper and you buy all the paper towels and you buy all the eggs and everything that you need. How are people preparing for the drop of Iceman tomorrow at midnight? What are people doing? Like, are you going to a special listening party? This is probably the most highly anticipated album release in a while, man. Maybe since COVID? Maybe since COVID?
0: Are you just talking about for Drake, or are you talking in general?
2: No, I'm talking about in hip-hop. We haven't got first of all, Drake is the best hip-hop artist.
0: I was about to say, you're not going to compare it to Taylor Swift. Every time
2: no one gives a rat's ass about Taylor Swift, Josh. We're talking about Aubrey Drake
0: world
2: Graham.
0: Is, I mean, my last name's Graham, and I'm not going to try to pretend that an Aubrey Graham album drop is the same as a Taylor Swift album drop.
2: You're right, and I'm not going to try to argue that. But we haven't gotten
0: hip-hop's
2: a
0: fair.
2: Solo... Yeah, it's hip-hop, right? We haven't gotten a solo Drake project since 2023 for All the Dogs. It's the last time we got one. And I'm excited for it, man. He's teased us. This is the first time we're hearing him on a solo project since the infamous Kendrick Lamar beef, where Kendrick Lamar lied about him and assassinated his character through lies and then ended up getting sued and put out worse music.
3: None of those things are true, but go on. It's crazy to me how you simp for him. Like, you are a victim. When did you become victim guy?
2: That I'm a victim. I am a fan. I let the music supersede everything when it comes to Drake.
3: But his music sucks.
2: Yeah. How could you say that?
3: Because it's the same thing. You literally told me that you thought this was AI.
0: Since 2018, maybe.
2: I did say I thought the leak.
3: You thought this was AI because he does the same play. He drops it to test it and be like, maybe I should make an adjustment.
2: He's giving testers. He's a drug dealer.
0: Answer Linnell's question. How are you, as a lover of music, preparing for us being on air tomorrow night together and preparing for the Drake album, preparing for Iceman?
3: I ain't listening to that thing.
2: This is Denton is the most anti-Drake. We should change the name from Denton to anti-Drake.
3: Careful, you're going to get me sued.
2: Literally, I don't even want to do that to you, brother. But no, like, I am someone that continues through all the adversity, through all the trash talk. I continue to ride for Drake because I'm loyal. And you only live once.
3: He would throw you out with the bathwater.
2: Yeah, well.
3: He would take your girl, bang her, and then make you look like the villain because he gonna play victim.
2: Can I be honest?
0: How old's your girl?
2: I don't want to get... Oh, wow.
3: How do you feel about him making up with Future, but nobody else? Like, that's kind of weird, isn't it? Because Future started the entire thing.
0: Oh, my God. This Linnell music take segment.
2: I wouldn't say that he...
0: The Denton music take segment, and I love it.
2: But this is an episode of the Joe Budden podcast. this is...
3: Well, he took shots at Budden in this new one, apparently,
2: He did.
0: And LeBron?
3: And LeBron. People are... Linnell's torn.
2: The LeBron stand in me is not... happy that two of my favorites are not playing nice with one another.
3: He's also it's not like the greatest line ever. He's played for four teams in 20 years. It's not that bad.
2: Who knows if that was really even Drake? Fire.
0: Yeah,
2: This is how confident Drake is in his drop. He didn't even give us a single for this.
0: See,
2: where's the single?
0: As a lover,
3: what do you mean he did?
0: See,
3: this drop's been going on for 18 months.
0: I don't have.
2: This has been a long.
0: I don't have a real dog in the fight, but I'll say. I like some Drake singles that have come out the last dozen years, but There hasn't been an album I love since, like, nothing was the same.
3: Dozen years.
0: Yeah, that's what
2: like,
0: I'm saying.
2: Like, the Drake disrespect and the Gunna disrespect, I see you in the chat.
0: There's no album, there's no album that's as good. There's no album out there that Drake's put out that compares to Damn by Kendrick Lamar.
2: Oh, my
0: there's
2: gosh.
0: There's no album out there that compares
2: mainstream
0: to
2: mainstream-ass album. That mainstream NBA playoffs on ESPN ass album, miss me with that. I got no your got no your
0: Are we to Pimp a Butterfly?
3: Wait, didn't you? Hold on. Didn't you literally just say you're still with Drake because you're loyal?
2: Can I cut my mic off again? Because I don't. When you guys gang up on me about Drake, it puts me in these peculiar, awkward, uncomfortable spaces. Because I'm going to defend him to the death of me. I am a Aubrey Drake Graham stan.
3: Wait, I thought you were just riding for the weekend too. That's one of his biggest stops.
2: It is.
0: Are you more of a fan of Aubrey Graham or Josh Graham?
3: Oh, you set yourself up for that one.
2: Josh, you're my man, bro.
3: You and
2: I have
3: trophies.
2: Not met you in person or Drake. Until I meet you in person, I'm a Drake Graham stan over time.
3: I mean, look, man, Drake made trophies. Trophy's a banger. Some of Drake's early stuff
2: the fact
3: is crazy.
2: That, like, that's, the fact that you feel like you had to dig that deep in the archive to list a banger, it's part of the insult. It's a backhanded compliment from Dave.
3: It is.
2: 100%.
3: But you know why I brought
0: that
3: up?
0: Take Care came out my freshman year in college, and it was just a running joke. All of our friends were like, you're going to be like Drake and cry in the shower? Is that what you're gonna do?
2: What did Spotify remind you of? The lesser music streaming app, by the way.
3: I listened to Trophies a bunch because it was my college radio intro song.
0: That's pretty good.
2: Because you know ball, D-Day.
3: Yeah, you switched.
0: Mine
3: up.
0: Was J. Cole's Workout.
3: What?
0: It's true.
2: There's so many other J. Cole songs, Josh. You freaky
0: that was
2: 69 God, you like. Workout.
0: Well, that was a song.
3: On. Don't call him a 69 guy. There's a double meaning to that. Don't call him that.
0: Okay. I won't wear that. That won't be on my bio.
3: Yeah, I'll explain that to you in the break. It's not great.
2: Well, I apologize if I offended any you or any other 69 gods out there. It's not what my intent was.
3: No, we can offend that. We can offend those people. They are not. They're on lists. You don't want to offend them. Say it really quick, and you might pick it up.
0: Any more music takes you wanted to espouse before we get done with this hour? Someone might be listening for the first time and saying, dude, I've been hearing a lot about this Westwood One Sports Night. Need to throw it on.
2: I feel like
0: to see what they're talking about. And here we are. And I'm proud of it. I'll put this on the mantle, this segment.
2: Gunna was free.
0: The way you defend Aubrey Graham to the death, I will defend this segment.
2: Ever since Sergio Kitchens was released from the Gwinnett County Jail, and the Fulton County Jail, no one has touched him in terms of hip-hop drops. Gunna has gone 3 for 3 since he's gotten out. This is Drake's first bite at the apple.
3: Second.
2: Is it? Well, the joint with Party Next Door, it was a collab. So, like, I don't view it as solo Drake. This is solo Drake. We'll see where it stacks up compared to Sergio Kitchens. Why do I keep calling him by his real government name? Because he's my brother.
0: I'm the one with the last name Graham.
3: Hey, blood is thicker than family names.
2: Yeah.
0: Got it.
2: It's the greatest rebrand in hip-hop history, what we're witnessing from Gunna. Greatest rebrand in hip-hop history.
0: Oh, we're talking about Gunna now. Sorry.
2: Who the hell is Cool Keith? If you have to call yourself cool, odds are you're probably not that cool, pal.
3: It's like
2: me calling myself Good Sports Take Willingham.
3: MF Doom goes silly, though.
2: Oh, you know that? You're familiar with the...
3: It's got more soul than a sock with a hole.
0: Make sure, if you haven't already... See, this is a way you can engage with us. Westwood One Sports Night on YouTube. Dude, he's been ready for this segment the entire show. D-Day is ready. He's like... Just ready for the Drake
3: Big
0: to come
3: man,
0: up
3: I've been ready
0: today.
3: For this segment since a weird, wacky streamer got hand-delivered the release date. I wrote May 14th.
2: Oh, come on!
3: This man now loves his streamers.
2: Now you're crapping on his marketing ploy, on his rollout. There's nothing that Drake can do right in Denton's eyes. Nothing.
3: You could do
2: it. It was a masterful rollout.
3: do an interview.
0: I would invite you on to, like, recap the Drake album, but I don't think there's any point, because, like, I don't – kind of like all the songs are predictable and the lines are predictable. I think your take is predictable. Dude, is there a scenario you call in and say, this isn't good?
2: I'm going to put on my dark 1799 H&M shades. I'm going to turn the lights off in this bad boy. I almost said in this B word. I'm going to cut the lights off in this bad boy, and there is going to be –
3: Linnell's hitting the town this weekend, though. I'm excited.
2: Oh, my goodness. I'm outside this weekend.
3: He is outside.
2: Are you kidding me? A drink drop? What? Sunday night, 12 after 12, baby.
0: Graham's. We have Graham's gambling to do, and we got Weird But True. We got some money to make because I'm gambling again. Next on Westwood One Sports Night.
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0: Is Westwood One Sports Night. Here's Josh Graham and Linnell Willingham.
1: Really? This is what we're doing. I take it the Dodgers won tonight.
2: Is this the guy that sings "You Got a Friend in Me"?
1: Yes.
2: I can tell by the voice.
1: Randy Newman.
2: Excuse me, I'm just over here trying to recover after Denton told me I look like Jeff Ross. I mean, just shoot him.
1: Like the send comedian. Him. The
2: whoever we're sending, general. Whoever we're sending the Pistons and the damn Cavs, Denton can go right the hell with them.
1: I am very impressed. You're like, this is the guy who sings "You've Got a Friend in Me," Randy Newman. There you go. But do you know why Randy Newman's playing? Have you learned your lesson?
2: No.
1: I love LA.
2: Learned.
1: Every time the Dodgers.
2: Oh, yes, I have. Yes, I have learned my lesson. You know why Randy Newman's playing? Because the K-pop sensation Shohei Ohtani went 7 scoreless.
1: Dodgers are still not even leading their division.
2: It's only a month into the season, pal.
1: Month and a half.
2: Not enough samples.
1: The Dodgers, how many consecutive games have they lost? What are you laughing about? What did Oliver do?
2: Oliver gets in my ear and goes, he's fully Japanese, you know.
1: It's a great correction from Oliver. He's doing a great job.
2: About to start crying, bro.
1: Telling you what's happening. But what you should know is that the Dodgers got beaten by the Atlanta Braves 2 out of 3. And then lost 2 out of 3 so far against the Giants. And they have one more game left in that series. Hopefully they don't lose 3 out of 4.
2: Oh,
1: what am I missing here? You're
2: I'm laughing at something
1: well.
2: Else now because Denton told me I look like Jeff Ross. I'm
1: the Roastmaster General. I feel like I need to bring people in on what exactly is happening with this show.
3: It was an incidental comment, I swear. It's been a long running theme outside of the show today that Linnell thinks he's balding.
1: Yeah,
3: now, Linnell has made
1: his head.
3: Linnell has been making fun of me for 3 years because I am follically challenged. And I didn't even intend.
1: Bald is beautiful, though.
3: Yeah, sure. I'd rather have hair. Like, are we serious? I'd rather have hair. I looked silly when I had long hair. Are you kidding me? My headband game was crazy. I just have a bunch of headbands I can't wear anymore. But then we were talking about the Kevin Hart roast during the commercial break.
2: Yeah.
3: And I didn't necessarily mean it at the time, but the timing of it was fantastic. Yeah. If Linnell loses his hair, like, Jeff Ross's body looks tough, man.
1: He just spit out his entire drink.
2: Oh, my God! Guys, bro, like, he's such a jerk, bro. Like, that's
3: you
2: crazy.
3: Can't be, you
1: he just
3: can't
1: repeated
3: be bald
1: the
3: with
1: same
3: no
1: thing
3: facial
1: he
3: hair.
1: Said to you a few minutes ago.
3: Spit you can't be bald with
1: out.
3: No facial hair. Because it's a bad look. You don't know where the chin starts. You don't know where everything is. Like, it's just one ramp. Like, Linnell thankfully has a jaw. I can't tell where Jeff Ross's jaw is. Like, his jaw could be his nipples for all I know. I have no idea. Like, his body is just one straight line.
2: Do you realize they only bring on Jeff Ross so because everyone could literally take shots at him? Like, Draymond Green had a Jeff Ross joke.
1: No, they brought Jeff Ross on because he's the Roastmaster General.
2: He is, but he's also the ugliest human walking God's green earth.
3: He
2: I'm sorry.
3: Terribly
1: I've actually
3: human.
1: Been roasted by Jeff Ross before.
2: Are you serious?
1: What?
3: Did you get him back?
1: I was sitting in the front row of a show at the comedy club, and he just roasted me for about 5 minutes.
3: What did he say? Let me get my notepad
1: Some
3: out.
1: Things I can't say on air, but the gist is, like, wow, this guy, like, left his basement and certain activities at his parents' house when they're not at home. And
2: imagine
1: there's
2: if
1: a
2: you
1: lot
2: had
1: of...
2: told Jeff Ross about your cousin.
1: Another off-air random pull from...
2: I'm sorry.
1: Linnell, it's just so we're trying. This is an inclusive show here. We want people to feel like they belong. And that's it. We just a lot of references that people might not understand. How about we get to handing out bets? Because one thing we can all get behind is making some money, and then Weird But True's after that. It's time for Graham's Gambling.
0: It's time for Graham's Gambling. Let's make some money.
1: Got two underdogs, and I have a plus money hockey bet the place as well. I'm taking, because there is no NBA tomorrow or Thursday night, I'm taking the Pistons plus 3.5 at the Cleveland Cavaliers. I think trusting Cleveland as a favorite is a mistake. Take whoever is getting 3.5 points in this series, and you'll probably be in good shape. And I'm taking the T-Wolves plus 4.5 against the Spurs. I think Minnesota at every turn has proven to be super tough, and I think being at home with their season on the line, a team that's accomplished so much with guys who have been to the Western Conference Finals before, who also figured out a way against Denver in round one, I think that team is going to bow up and figure out a way to force a game seven. I do. So I think T-Wolves plus 4.5. I think the Pistons plus 3.5. We're going to take the two dogs there. And in hockey, I think that I don't put a lot of stock in home ice advantage. And I think Montreal is the better team between the Sabres and the Canadiens. So I'm going to take Montreal plus 100 to win in Buffalo on Thursday night, take a 3-2 series lead with a chance to close out on home ice in Game 6. So there you go. Montreal plus 100. It's even odds. You take the underdogs with both the Pistons and the T-Wolves. Those are our bets that have been doing very well in these playoffs, I'm happy to say.
2: I'm going to reserve my comment about the picks that you just gave. I totally disagree with all of them.
1: That's fine.
2: That's
1: one
2: okay.
1: One of us is going to be right.
2: One of us is going to be wrong.
1: I know you feel super strongly about the Buffalo Sabres. I get it. Like, Buffalo has, I mean, Tage Thompson and, I mean, Lindy Ruff. They won on the road in Game 4. I get that's where you're at.
2: Yeah.
1: And I understand it. But I just think in a close series, I'm going to – and I know you're probably not a big Dobish guy, but Dobish has been really good for Montreal in this series. It's okay for you to disagree with it.
2: What you are doing right now is just disgusting. What you are doing
1: – Well, I know. You disagree with all my picks, so I get it. You like the Sabres. It's fine. They're at home. It's going to be a rowdy crowd. They got those
2: – I didn't even like Star Wars, pal.
1: That you can drink in.
2: I think I like the Sabres.
1: They got those little saber swords that you can drink out of. They're like a
2: It's got nothing on a UFL USFL beer snake. I'll tell you that.
1: Carolina Hurricanes have beer skates. You can drink out of a skate. Will Dalton got one.
2: That's trifling, bro. Will Dalton put his lips on a boot?
1: It's like a plastic skate that they sell that you can drink.
2: Oh, okay. I thought it was like a real boot with beer in it. I know the Russians do that.
1: People
2: sometimes.
1: Do that. Hockey fans. They like drinking out of their shoes.
2: I've seen Alex Ovechkin do it.
1: It's a thing.
2: Shout out Ovechkin.
1: It's a thing that they do. So I'm sorry to hear you're all in on the Sabres. I understand that's the source of your disagreement. What is your weird but true?
2: I don't support this little bully minion punk Aiden Ross, but he knows how to get the people going. There is a Brand Risk event coming up this weekend, Brand Risk 14. Weird but true on the card, on the main event, Johnny Manziel, Ray J, and Super Hot Fire, the battle rapper. Super intrigued by it. Johnny Manziel in this photo. If you're watching on the YouTube live stream, I mean, it looks old as hell. I mean, that looks like a guy that has participated and played with his nose way too much. I don't know what Johnny Manziel's got going on in today's day and age, but for him to be taking, Brand Risk event deals to box must be a little low on cash.
1: Did you ever watch Eastbound and Down, Peter Powers, Danny McBride?
2: Any relation to Deuce McBride?
1: No. But there is, it's one of the funniest comedic shows there is, and he did a lot of cocaína, and he.
2: You familiar with Amigo's song, Cocaína?
1: He was trying to get, maybe. He tried to who's trying to get back into the majors, but he needed a job, so he became an elementary school, like, PE teacher, or like a middle school PE teacher. And he was telling his story, and he was talking about going to rehab. And one of the kids said, Mr. Powers, you said you went to rehab. What did you hurt? Hurt my nose.
2: Nah. Jesus.
1: So maybe Johnny Manziel hurt his nose, perhaps.
2: The more, the bigger story is not that Johnny Manziel's on this. Those folks out there in the youngest in charge movement, I guess is what we'll call you. One, I need to make a P.O. box so you all can start sending me allergy medicine. I'm ready. Ray J told the world that he had a terminal illness like 2 weeks ago, bro, and that his heart was like bleeding and that he was going to die. And I was at a brand risk event boxing. I don't know. It didn't hit hard for you guys. It hit hard for me. Anybody out there that knows the saga of Ray J here recently, he's been tripping. It's all for attention. Ray J's had like the craziest career. In terms of,
1: Ray
2: like,
1: J
2: staying
1: wants
2: relevant.
1: Attention.
2: Yeah, shocker, right? He is attention, though. Ray J's a needle mover, man. Are you kidding me? He's a needle mover. He's one of the biggest stars on the Zeus Network.
1: Some have seen his needle move.
2: Freaky man counting money all day. There you go. You can't help it, you know.
1: It was sitting right there.
2: Oh, so was she.
1: I was thinking about saying that sentence. I decided not to. So, there we go. I've literally never had a music conversation about Ray J. Not once.
2: Are you not familiar with Sexy Can I?
1: Oh, I'm familiar. I just don't think it's ever led to...
2: I was not asking you that either. So, let's relax. That would be me calling you sexy. It's not what I was doing. Anywho.
1: What up? I'm saying anytime Ray J has come up in conversation, it hasn't been for musical purposes.
2: He's a mogul, though, dog. Like, anybody out there that's hating on Ray J, Oliver Popular, he is a mogul, dog. He is one of the most recognizable figures in pop culture.
1: Let's go to Tony, who's in Montreal, who apparently...
2: Oh, great.
1: Did he have anything to add on my bet? See... Linnell is all in on the Sabres here. I'm on Montreal, Tony.
2: Tony. Tony, are you excited about Drake?
4: Drake, yeah. Why am I excited about Drake? Why would I be excited about him?
2: Because you're from
4: him?
2: Montreal. He's a Canadian you.
4: No. Linnell, come on, man. He's a 416. I'm a 514.
2: And that's on me.
4: That's Toronto, bro. That's Toronto.
2: My bad, Tony. My bad,
4: you know,
2: brother.
1: I could have told you that.
4: I know you just give me a job, but you know, I do like Drake. I do like Drake, by the way. I do like him, but you know, he promos Toronto sports, and you know what? They just fired their coach today. Laviolette was on Canadian radio saying how much of a mess that place is. They
2: I know about Peter Laviolette.
1: You do?
4: But just
2: he was a Caps.
4: Of course I do.
2: With the Caps.
4: Yeah.
1: I'm a Carolina Hurricanes fan. He won the cup with us.
4: He won with the Hurricanes. He took over when that was a half season. The Hurricanes fired their coach. And Laviolette, who was a good hockey guy, he was a former hockey player. He knows a lot about hockey, and I respect him because obviously a good French-Canadian that came down to the U.S. and obviously got U.S. citizenship now. But
1: what was the purpose of your call?
4: No, I'm with you, bro. You know, originally you were calling out Dobesh, and you're telling me you guys are actually you're right. Linnell's wrong. There's no way. I mean, okay, we lost in Montreal the other night, but the city is on fire, guys. Just watch the warm up, and when they light the torch at the beginning of the game, you guys would understand that is one hell of a show. They bring out all their former captains and their Hall of Famers, and it's, you know what, give us a break. It's 32 years that we haven't been in, and everybody should be pulling for us. We're the only Canadian city left.
2: We're the underdogs, baby.
1: I'm not trying to take Linnell to an Eastern Conference Finals game in Raleigh.
2: Shout out to Tony.
4: Hey, listen, Linnell knows the hockey guys are good with the beautiful women up in
2: yes,
4: Montreal.
2: Sir.
4: We gotta bring Linnell wow. up here. We gotta bring Linnell, wow. that handsome guy, up here and have some fun up yeah. Montreal.
2: Come on, baby. I'm down for a good time, Tony.
1: All right.
4: Come Tony. On, man. Come call. On.
1: Go Habs.
2: My man.
1: Go Canadians. There goes Tony.
2: Shout out to great. Tony, man.
1: I didn't
2: Tony's
1: know
2: trouble.
1: Montreal
2: I'll tell you what. On a serious note, Tony is trouble. Every time Tony calls in, Tony is geeked up, overly excited. I rock with Tony. That's my man.
1: I hope Tony comes down to the Eastern Conference Finals when Montreal wins the next two.
2: On your dime?
1: No. But maybe I'll buy him
2: damn,
1: a beer
2: Tony.
1: Skate.
2: Tony, I would at least pretended like I was going to pay for you. And then off air, I would have told you, brother, I'm
1: I could buy him a beer skate. Maybe do that.
2: Buy him a beer
1: figure
2: skate.
1: Figure that out. Yeah, get yourself one. Did you have anything else on Weird But True?
2: No, because you guys no-sold me on Ray J being a mogul. So that was pointed at you, Oliver Popular. You no-sold me on Ray J being a pop mogul.
1: Is Ray J a pop mogul?
2: Hold on. I thought we sent him wherever the Pistons and the Cavs are going. After he told me I look like Jeff Ross, we don't need to hear from D-Day today. The rest of the night. Damn.
3: He is a mogul, though. He has his hands on a bunch of different things.
2: That's why he's my advocate, my wise man, my counsel.
1: Believe it or not.
2: He agreed with me.
1: Today has been a substantive news day in the NFL. Quite a bit has happened, and we need to talk about it. Next.
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0: This is Westwood One Sports Night. Here's Josh Graham and Linnell Willingham.
1: Ring the bell. Last call for phone calls. 310-840-4910. Tell Linnell why he's wrong about the Buffalo Sabres winning Game 5 against the Montreal Canadiens later tonight. He's passionate about it. He's pro-Canada when it comes to Drake, but anti-Canada when it comes to the Montreal Canadiens. Sounds like hypocrisy to me. 310-840-4910. Linnell.
2: Yes, sir.
1: Big day of NFL headlines. The NFL schedule continues to leak. Make sure you're listening 8 to 10 p.m. for the schedule being announced in its entirety with a Westwood One specialty show that's going to feature Seahawks Super Bowl champion Leonard Williams among the guests joining us. Scott Graham, Mike Golick, going to be hosting it. It'll be fun from 8 to 10 p.m. Kevin Harlan will join us on Westwood One Sports Night soon after the fact. But between the NFL schedule and the Devon Achan news and the Malik Nabers news, what do you look at as saying is the most significant headline to you?
3: Honestly, dog, it's going to go back to me laying on the medical table of one Dr. James Weiss, MD. The going back in for the scar tissue breakup and removal is a really big deal for the New York Giants, man. I keep going back to, and maybe I'm coloring the picture wrong. It feels like everybody's got them atop of their, you know, quote, had the best offseason list. When you talk about bringing in Coach Harbaugh, you talk about, you know, revamping the defense in the secondary, bringing in Greg Newsom. You talk about drafting Maui Noah. They had a good draft. They did. My big question for New York, because to me, going in on Malik Nabers and having to remove scar tissue, I think that provides a significant, you know, setback to his recovery, return to play timetable. I'm thinking 2 to 4 weeks potentially added on to whenever he was expected to come back, because you don't just go under the knife, break up scar tissue, and then start jumping rope the next day. It's not how that works. You look at their pass-catching options, Josh, outside of Malik Nabers, it totally changes the complexion of the offense. We're relying on Malachi Fields. We're relying on oft-injured Darnell Mooney, Darius Slayton, the most overrated number two in football. That's why I
1: push back on the Giants having a great draft. I don't know about Arvell Reese. I don't love him at five. I would have loved for them to draft a receiver, maybe Jordan Tyson in that spot. And waiting until your fourth pick in round three to address that position when you know that at best your Malik Nabers is coming off an injury and you don't really have a good number two option. Didn't love it. Not a big fan of it. I was fine with Maui Noah, but that's as far as I'll go. But that being the 10th pick and you gave up Dexter Lawrence to make that pick, just wait and see on the draft. Because, again, I wasn't the biggest Arvell Reese fan.
3: I hear you on that, but I just – that was a team that, like, some pundits were saying is, like, a sexy worst the first pick. There's not a chance
1: in
3: hell.
1: They were mine when they got John Harbaugh, and if I would have loved their draft, I probably would feel that way. But after they gave up Dexter Lawrence, which I don't think is a replaceable player, and not me not being the biggest Arvell Reese fan, and now this news with Malik Nabers, they aren't that. Like, would anybody push back – I guess there definitely would be some on Dallas being in the best.

0: situation out of
1: in
0: anybody
1: the
0: in
1: NFC
0: the NFC
1: East?
0: East right now?
1: I think it's a strong argument. I think it's a strong argument to be made. And even as a Commander fan, I have to give credit where credit is due. Their biggest Achilles heel, their biggest weakness, all of a sudden with the addition of, you know, Caleb Downs and Kobe Durant and Jalen Thompson, their biggest weakness could all of a sudden be a strength by the time we kick off this 2026 season. They're honestly the most fascinating team in the NFC to me, talking about Dallas, because I can talk myself into a scenario, Josh, in which they're the best team in the conference. I can talk myself into that.
0: The draft, again, I'll mm-hmm. be critical as well.
1: Kind you didn't like their draft?
0: Nick Saban, hot mic. I thought the edge from UCF was a reach at 24, and you don't take a receiver until the seventh round. And
1: do you need
0: someone
1: one?
0: Someone just has to answer. If George Pickens doesn't show, what happens?
1: That's not a thing.
0: No one's
1: though.
0: Giving like me. Why not?
1: That he's going to show. We've gotten like his he signed that he's already showed. He's in the building. He signed the tender.
0: He signed the tender.
1: Right.
0: That doesn't mean he's showing up to camp.
1: Why would he not show up to camp but sign the tender? You could have just not signed the tender.
0: You have to sign the tender to get traded.
1: He's not getting traded, dude. I don't see that as a case.
0: Again, I asked the question.
1: His camp's got to be realistic.
0: If George Pickens doesn't show, mm-hmm. especially given who his agent is and what happened last year with Micah Parsons, if he doesn't show, what happens? The fact that they didn't draft a receiver until the seventh round is crazy, because if you don't have George Pickens for whatever reason, then you got problems.
1: Their actions tell you. Don't listen to what they say. Watch what they do. Their actions tell you that they're not concerned about the availability of one George Pickens. They feel like they have got it on good authority that they have, and they've talked to David Mulugeta. They've patched this relationship up. So I think we're on two different sides of the fence with that. I don't believe the George Pickens thing is currently a hangover issue for them and something that they have to worry about. I think the bigger issue for Dallas, and if you want to make qualms about Malachi Lawrence, yeah, maybe a little bit of a reach, but I think just from a juice standpoint, one of the better get-offs that you saw in college football, guy that's got pop, guy that's got burst.
0: I wish they took Casey Concepcion with that pick. I would have loved that for Dallas.
1: I just think I don't know. I don't know. I do love them taking LT Overton. I like what they have as their front seven. You traded for D. Winters from San Francisco. They're a super speedy do-it-all backer. I love what maybe love is a stretch.
0: Are you
1: I okay? really am in favor of what Dallas has done defensively.
0: It seems like you're fighting for your life right now.
1: Yeah, whenever I consume a lot of water, which is every show, I end up getting these burps. Water makes me burp.
0: It's not soda Mountain Dew.
1: It's not Mountain Dew. This is just good old pure life. Healthy hydration for you.
0: So you hadn't had soda during the show tonight.
1: I've not actually cracked this thing open. I have this full 1 liter. That's really not. Yeah, it's pretty full.
0: It is.
1: Poured a cup last show.
0: By definition, Linnell, it's half empty.
1: It is not half empty, Josh. What the hell are you talking about? Look at it. It's not half empty. This is a 1 liter.
0: Yeah, Linnell, it's closer to half empty.
1: I don't want your opinion, Denton's opinion, or Oliver's opinion on anything that has to do with looking at something and figuring out what's in it. The contents of a bottle. You all are not equipped to answer those questions, my visually challenged friends.
0: For those watching on Westwood One Sports Night, this is an invitation for people who aren't. You be the judge.
1: We need to get a My Eyes sponsor. That's what we need on this show.
0: How full is this bottle that Linnell can hold up for the camera for one more time here? Billy says half full.
1: Empty?
0: Just say it, Linnell. Some would say half full. Some would say half empty.
1: Dog, this is nowhere near half.
0: And if it's a liter, so even if you're close to half, that's a lot of soda consumption, which might lead to your burping.
1: This wasn't tonight at all, pal.
0: Oh.
1: Yeah. Go ahead and conveniently omit the main detail of the story, Josh. You and Denton, dog, I don't know what type of propaganda y'all were spewing while we were watching the Pistons game. I cannot believe that the man in the bottom corner had the nerve to say, if I cut my hair off, I would look like Jeff Ross.
0: You're still on the Roastmaster General?
1: Because, bro, like, This is a new level. Like Denton's good, bro. He's good. I give credit where credit is due. This was good. He got me. He got me like hell. To where I'm trying to crack my eyes sponsor jokes now. Like I don't know what to do. I'm squirming. Denton got my ass, man. I wear it on.
0: Do you
1: want to
0: talk about the NFL schedule or Devon Achane or the Roastmaster General?
1: So when we brought Devon Achane up earlier, I just want to know if your thoughts have changed at all in the 2 hours since we've talked about Devon Achane. You were very critical of the decision of a team in Miami's position not being a group that's expected to contend in 26. For them to pay correct that type of money to a running back, you viewed it as irresponsible. I think when you talk about a guy like Achane, who is one of the most dynamic weapons in the sport, regardless of position, locking him up long term, it's a 4-year deal, right? Let's say they're ready to compete in two. You've now got arguably one of the best weapons in the sport in the fold, in your core. So I get it. They identified him as a long term piece.
0: I think handing him that money, though, prohibits you from being in position 2 years from now to contend. That's my problem. Because this is a salary cap sport. When you're spending in one area, that means it limits what you can do in others. And this reeks, again, my position on running backs, they're luxury items. They're sports cars. If you are struggling to pay the mortgage, you shouldn't be buying a Maserati. That's
1: I hear that.
0: Where Miami is. And that's what I believe they just did. When you have a new coach and you already are set back a little bit financially with the cap, with Tua, you sign. I feel the problem with this team was not running back. You need to solve the other issues before you're extending a running back. Oh, but he has 1 year left. Yeah, let him play out that year.
1: Why?
0: That's fine.
1: Why cause another issue? When you're Jeff Hafley, you're John Eric Sullivan. Think about it, though. You're Jeff Hafley. You're John Eric Sullivan. You're coming in here to Miami trying to establish your culture and set the foundation for what you're going to be. You reward a guy like Devon Achane, who's been a good soldier for the franchise, and you don't want him to be a guy that's holding out and being disgruntled. You don't want to camp hold out year one.
0: I'm having so much PTSD right now. If I had to hear the expression one more time of Christian McCaffrey was a good soldier, you got to reward that. You have to do it. I'm in North Carolina 5 years ago, 6 years ago. It was new head coach Matt Rhule. It was Teddy Bridgewater, who showed some flashes as a backup and won a playoff game with Minnesota or whatever. You're bringing this guy in on a 3-year deal. You believe that he can be a guy for you, can help you out. And then Christian McCaffrey, you give him the long-term contract. What it did was made the Panthers not bad enough to get a top player and a top quarterback prospect in the next three drafts. It made them mediocre. They won then 7 games. And in that stretch, they picked 8th, 6th, and then 8th, and traded up from 8 to 1 multiple first-round picks in order to get the quarterback, when if they would have just bottomed out and rebuilt properly, maybe you're getting a better quarterback than what you got, looking at you, Linnell, and how you feel about Bryce Young, and you didn't have to give up multiple ones in order to do it. So in Miami's case, I am not a believer in Malik Willis.
1: That's where
0: being
1: your
0: a
1: problem
0: future
1: is.
0: Quarterback.
1: Yeah.
0: I believe in him being a right. I view him as Daniel Jones good. I view him as he could be a guy who patches the gap as Teddy Bridgewater good 5-6 years ago. I think that's what he is, not a franchise quarterback. He's a stopgap guy until you get to the future.
1: I think he is.
0: Might be too good that you get.
1: I think
0: to that
1: he is
0: guy.
1: The future. I think he is the future. And there's a reason they decided to pay him the money they decided. They know him more than anybody else does in the National Football League.
0: That's I mean, Joe Brady was the OC for the Panthers at the time, and he's the one that vouched for Teddy Bridgewater because he came from New Orleans prior to going to LSU, and he was wrong about.
1: You got to stop comparing Teddy Bridgewater to Malik Willis from a talent perspective. Like one,
0: I am.
1: Like
0: I mean,
1: one guy's got a bazooka
0: in the third round.
1: One guy's got a bazooka and is one of the most dynamic athletes at the position in the sport, and the other has ripped his knee apart and had several concussions.
0: Okay. One was taken in the first round, one was taken in the third.
1: But you just look at the two guys. Like, now, pre-injury, Teddy B, different cat. More mobile, can beat you with his feet a little bit better. not that guy anymore. I look at Malik Willis as a moldable piece of clay, and I think he is the beneficiary.
0: Teddy Bridgewater now. Is Teddy Bridgewater even playing now?
1: Right, but I'm saying you stop comparing Malik Willis to him. Like, it's not.
0: No, I'm saying I'm getting PTSD. I'm comparing Devon Achan to Christian McCaffrey, which I think is an apt comparison, and I'm comparing, like the point in the career. Like, hey, Teddy Bridgewater was given
1: the Panthers in their mind knew, and if the Panthers in their heart of hearts really thought that Teddy Bridgewater was going to be their future quarterback, and that's stupid.
0: They did.
1: That's stupid.
0: And it didn't work. And that's also part of the reason why I have concerns about Joe Brady in Buffalo. Like, Joe Brady, it worked with when Joe Burrow was your quarterback with LSU. It worked when you had Josh Allen, you're calling plays for him. What happened in Charlotte the one time you didn't have MVP caliber quarterback play? And
1: I'll be real.
0: It wasn't great. So I have my concerns about Joe Brady.
1: I know Bills fans are tortured and have PTSD. The reality is, if Josh Allen didn't piss down his leg, you would have been in the Super Bowl. Like, let's call it what it is. They would have beaten the New England Patriots. They would have beaten the Patriots. And they would have made it to the Super Bowl. Josh Allen fumbled the game away. Threw the game away. That's why they lost. I go back to what I said when they initially fired Sean McDermott. Overreaction. Somebody had to fall on the sword. I thought Buffalo did a masterful job getting there. I thought Josh Allen just didn't play well. Bottom line.
0: I wanted to fire Sean McDermott. So I'm with you on that. So, no, my opinion hadn't changed on Devon Achan. How excited are you about the NFL schedule release?
1: I hate that they keep leaking games. It's 2:37 in the damn morning on the East Coast, and I just got a game leak. What do we do? Go to bed, Jordan Schultz, before I get Ian Rappaport to whip that ass.
0: What'd you get? Whoa, why'd you do that to Jordan Schultz?
1: Because Jordan Schultz is a fraud.
0: What?
1: Yeah.
0: Where did that come from? Because
1: he is a product of privilege, and I don't particularly like him because he has gotten shot to the moon for no reason because his daddy's rich and he's got Starbucks money. He breaks news because he pays for scoops.
0: Oh my God!
1: Ian Rappaport wasn't 5'7", 114, he would have whipped Jordan Schultz's ass.
0: I didn't know you felt so passionately about the insiders of the NFL.
1: I got an insider hierarchy,
0: dude.
1: Dog.
0: You have strong. You got strong Diana Rossini takes.
1: Miss Diana, to you.
0: You got strong takes here. About
1: Josh, are you surprised at this point? You've been working with me for 4 months, 5 months. I am strong takes.
0: I don't give a.
1: That's my middle name, Linnell Strong Take Willingham.
0: I mean, these are people, though. I mean, you act like you know these people.
1: I don't know Jordan Schultz. You're right. But perception, I say it all the time. I went to a raggedy-ass Division III football school coached by the worst offensive mind on the East Coast, maybe in North America. The only thing that Bill Garvey taught me is perception is 99% reality. And the perception on Jordan Schultz is he's a Nepo baby. And is a byproduct of Starbucks money. That's why none of the real insiders respect him.
0: Right. Now tell me about how much you love the story about LeBron and Bronny. Just tell me.
1: How much you love
0: Bronny's story and you don't.
1: Here's the thing, right?
0: What about
1: you can go to a mock draft ahead of the 2024 season and Jonathan Givony, the lead draft analyst for ESPN, had Bronny as a lottery pick before he had, I don't know, a heart attack before going to USC, pal. I would love for you to try and go down that rabbit hole with me about why Bronny's not deserving of being in the NBA. He's frying in the G League, pal.
0: No, you're right. No privilege with him.
1: No, no privilege at all. They earned that.
0: None.
1: He earned that.
0: That's it.
1: He was a top high school prospect. He had a heart attack, Josh Graham. Oliver, what does that guy want to say? He made you smile. What did that guy say on the phones? Oh, okay. There's a certain somebody that I'm itching. I want him to call in. There's a certain somebody out there I want him to call. I'm begging him to call.
0: Who cares? The start of the NHL playoffs, I said it would be like Stanley Cup final or bust for the Carolina Hurricanes and the Colorado Avalanche. The Hurricanes became the first team in the 40-year history of this format to win their first two best-of-seven series in sweeps. They're 8-0. The Colorado Avalanche beat Minnesota tonight to win that series in five, they swept the first series. So you have maybe a collision course, unlike anything we've ever seen in hockey. There hadn't been the top seeds in both conferences meet in a Stanley Cup final in 25 years, 2001. There are upsets in that sport like crazy. Colorado is 8-1 in these playoffs. The Canes are 8-0. And you might have an epic, epic collision course in the Stanley Cup final. So how did Colorado win tonight? They were down 3-1 in this game and came back? That's insane. Just figured I'd pass
1: that
0: piece along.
1: Dude, the thing that got me, did you see the line shift at the end of the third? End of the second. What a decision.
0: They tied it up with a $1.20 to go. Heartbreak.
1: What did you think about the line change, though?
0: I don't know what you're talking about. Like, are we talking about, like, a line change in hockey or the point
1: spread?
0: Yeah,
1: the hockey. What'd you think about the line change and the shift that he decided to go
0: with? Good
1: if it wasn't for that shift, they probably don't win.
0: That's a great analysis. Nothing to add.
1: You're such a jerk, bro. I can't stand you, Josh. Like,
0: what do we have?
1: No, the goalie was on his head, though, tonight, bro. It was one of those nights where, I mean, all types of twine was tickled.
0: Kale McCarr hit the winner.
1: Well, yeah, he tickled the twine, lit the lamp.
0: 4-3, Colorado wins tonight. 8-1 Colorado, 8-0 Carolina Hurricanes. I think I'm going to be joined by a Carolina Hurricanes player this weekend. We'll see who that is later in the week. What do we have and put it to bed?
2: I stumbled across a story that is bad because a guy went to jail, but I'll tell you why it's somewhat nostalgic next.
1: Oh, no.
3: 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NFL Schedule Release 26, hosted by Scott Graham and Mike Golic. What's your team's toughest stretch, and where are the wins? 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
1: 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Another reminder that we're going to be immediately reacted to the full NFL schedule in its entirety tomorrow's show, Thursday night show, immediately following Scott Graham, or not immediately following, but soon after, Scott Graham and Mike Golic break it all down between 8 and 10 p.m. on Westwood One Sports. Kevin Harlan, the voice of the Super Bowl for Westwood One Sports, Monday Night Football as well, he will be joining us on Thursday night's program. 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
3: All right, I promise you jail and I promise you nostalgia. I got to give you jail before I give you nostalgia. I stumbled across a story. There's a man that's been sentenced to 6 years in prison for distributing meth. That's bad. We don't like it when people distribute meth. Not very nice. Here's where the nostalgia comes and where you're allowed to laugh at this, because this is funny. The meth that he was distributing was in pill form, but the pills were shaped like Mario.
1: Oh.
2: Meth Mario.
3: Mamma mia.
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4: Woo-boo!
1: I never saw that movie.
3: It is actually pretty good.
2: I was a big, like, Super Nintendo kid. I loved playing Nintendo. My Game Boy Color, badass.
1: When I was in Asheville on vacation last week, my brother...
2: You didn't even tell us about your vacation, by the way.
1: Yeah, I didn't think many people were interested. So then my brother, he brought with him from Orlando, he brought I don't know what you even call it. It's like a box that has all the Nintendo games on it. Regardless, it's universal.
2: Did he get it off the TikTok shop?
1: I don't know. So he has it's Super NES.
2: Yes.
1: N64. You fill in the blank. All the recent games, too. So we were playing old school Mario Party and playing, you know, Mario Kart to the most recent thing. And
2: that's
1: Smash
2: my type of
1: Brothers.
2: Vacation.
1: It's good. Had a good
2: that's
1: time.
2: That's lit, bro. I want to get one of those thingies. You should, too. We all should.
1: What game are you most nostalgic about?
2: Wow. Do they get into the WWE at all? Because, dog, I'm telling you, I broke it. It was gifted to me by my cousin after he had it. When I was first gifted SmackDown, Here Comes the Pain, dog. The best wrestling game that's ever been invented. Better than SmackDown versus Raw. Better than 2K. Better than whatever GameCube had. I think GameCube had, like, Revolution or something. Like, Night of Champions or some garbage. But, yeah, that would be the game. That and early Madden.
1: Did you ever see the Barbie movie?
2: What?
1: You saw the Super Mario movie, it sounded like, but did you ever see the Barbie movie that everybody was talking about a few years ago with Ryan Gosling and Margot Robbie?
2: Never asked me that again.
1: What's wrong with the Barbie movie?
2: No, I've not seen the Barbie movie.
3: He's not single, Josh. A single man is not going to the Barbie movie. That'd be very
1: disagree.
3: Odd.
2: That's something you would do as a date.
1: Me and Will Dalton went together.
2: Dude, you have thrown Thrill under the bus several times tonight. You told us he drinks out of people's shoes and stuff. Like, you talk about him.
1: No, he drank a beer skate. He didn't.
2: I took it as he drinks beer out of people's shoes.
1: No, and the Barbie movie's good. And
3: did you take your wife?
2: No, he took Will Dalton. I mean, holy cow.
3: He could have went twice.
2: I would have made your ass sleep on the couch.
1: I did. I did go twice. I went with my wife. Yeah, I went to the movies a second time, and I went with my wife. It's true.
2: Who did you go with first? Yeah.
1: Will. Will, and then we went to go see Oppenheimer.
2: Wait, you didn't answer that clearly. Say it with your chest. Will. Who you went to see the movie with first?
1: Will. Will Dalton. It happened.
2: Will?
1: Yeah.
2: That's how you lose
1: and
2: your nickname,
1: I sang,
2: pal.
1: From that movie, I sang karaoke, I'm Just Ken, which was the best song from that movie, and burned the house down.
2: You know what
1: people
2: I need to
1: like,
2: do?
1: Whoa!
2: I need to get someone's like HBO Max login so I can watch Euphoria. It's the closest thing I'll get to a Barbie movie is Sydney Sweeney and her Barbies.
1: What?
2: Her Barbies. I said Barbies.
3: She's basically a porn star at this point.
2: Dog, she's like, I think she's like pretending to be on OnlyFans and Euphoria. I gotta get it. I gotta get HBO Max, dude. Listeners out there, tweet me with your emails.
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1: Drake Toll, do you have an HBO login? What up? This has been Westwood
2: One. Does Addy have one?
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0: 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Here's Josh Graham and Linnell Willingham.
1: Linnell, simple question to open the hour.
2: Cleveland 117. Lay it on me, JG.
1: I will. Cleveland 117, Detroit 113. Detroit up 9 with 3 minutes to go in regulation, losing the basketball game in OT to fall behind 3-2 in the series. This series going back to Cleveland, a chance for the Cavaliers to close things out after trailing in the series at one time 2-0. Did Cleveland win this game or did Detroit lose it?
2: Josh, despite you trying to discredit James Harden, Donnie mentioned the Cavs at every turn, my friend. The answer to your question is the Cavaliers won this game. The level of resiliency they showed throughout the course of this game, on the road, in hostile territory, trying to get the road playoff bugaboo off of their back, trying to flip the narrative here in real time, they earned it by way of Jared Allen, Evan Mobley, Donovan Mitchell, and James Harden. And, oh, Max Strus, waiting for the hot tag, wham, came in and gave you 20 off the bench. I thought this was a total team effort from Cleveland tonight, and I think their ability to overcome and not listen to the noise and the hubbub, despite being down in the waiting moments, like, they got kahunas, man. Sam Cassell meme for what we saw from the Cavs tonight. It was gutsy to me.
1: Neither of these teams deserve to make the conference final. Shoot them both into the sun. 310-840-4910. Let's go to noted Detroit basketball fan. Detroit basketball! Mr. Positive, who I can't imagine that.
2: I honestly don't even know if I need to hear from him that this early in the show.
1: In Detroit, Mr. Positive, how are you?
3: Oh, my God. Boom shakalaka. Oh, Josh, Linnell, devastated. But real quick, Josh, on Friday nights, when you do your Elvis impersonation, when I get on the air, it's fantastic. You should see the feedback that I get in private message. They love it. You are a showman, my friend. But, hey, we're devastated. Oh, my God. We couldn't even do it for Eminem and Curtis Jackson, a.k.a. 50 Cent.
2: To you, Mr. Positive.
3: Yes, yes. And, I mean, we're crying in Detroit. We're livid. We can't believe it. We were supposed to win this
2: series. I'll be honest, Mr. Positive.
3: It's tough. I mean,
2: there was a hot debate about whether or not we were going to let you on right now because I think you're very emotional right now. The game just wrapped up. I wanted to give you more time to cool off. But you have come in guns a-blazing per usual.
1: It was the saddest. It was the saddest boom shakalaka I've ever heard.
3: And I mean, here's the thing: Kate Cunningham had to do it all by himself. We didn't have Duncan Robinson to spread the floor. You know, we made some errors at the end. Oh my God, we're looking at this, and you should see.
2: People
3: were calling me; they were crying. I mean, oh my God, you
2: Mr.
3: guys.
2: Positive. Didn't basketball Nostradamus Linnell Willingham tell you the other night Cleveland won that game that the series was in a stranglehold at this point? That was the game that turned the tide. I said it the other
1: you
2: night.
1: You also said that the series was over at 2-0 either, Linnell.
2: I did,
1: Willingham.
2: But I was then presented with new information, and like the astute radio host that I am, I get presented with more facts.
1: You can't give your, you can't do a victory lap after you were dead wrong at the start.
2: Don't call it a lap.
1: New information.
2: Call it victory vamu. Whatever that. Don't call it a victory lap then. But
1: this guy's in pain, and you're dunking on him right now.
3: Yeah.
1: That's what you're doing.
2: I mean, I'm just trying to tell him how T.I. is. That's all.
1: Hey, at least the Lions, you know.
3: Oh, geez.
1: Are coming.
3: They're not going to go anywhere this year either. This is just Detroit sports.
2: This is what I'm saying. Now the Lions.
3: Well, oh, my God.
2: The Lions now have to catch a stray because the Pistons folded tonight. This is why I didn't want to bring him on this early. He's emotional. He's saying things that I know he doesn't mean.
1: Shakalaka, Mr. Positive.
2: Mr. Positive, we've got about one more before I go, because
1: We are going to spend a good bit reacting to this game. In about 10, 15 minutes, we have Cade Cunningham and JB Bickerstaff bickering about the no call at the end of regulation that we'll get to in just a bit. You'll hear that sound shortly. 310-840-4910. Apparently, the phone lines are just littered with depressed basketball fans. Like, Joe's in Indy and is a Pistons fan, and he's bummed out, and he's coming to us. Like, I want to view this show as kind of like a therapy couch of sorts, where I'm asking you about your mother, and you're talking to me about all
2: Pistons
1: the
2: fans. I'll say this. Don't come looking to me for sympathy or empathy. I told you your fate the other night. That's why you listen nightly, to hear what's going to happen to your team.
1: Let's go to Joe. Joe, hello.
2: And Joe, I feel bad, but you knew better.
4: I appreciate this therapy couch. Look, I by no means do I think we were a 60-win team, but you got to take it series by series. And this series should be over. We should have won this series by now if it wasn't for JB Bickerstaff. And here's why. No. I knew that was going to get some laughs. We're up 2-0. We go to Cleveland, and we're winning in the fourth quarter. And he refuses to put in Paul Reed, and he plays Jalen Duren. And Jalen Duren's been historically bad in this playoffs. And you end up losing game three. Game four, we get killed. That's fine.
1: Well, hold on a sec. You got your wish tonight. They took him out of the game.
2: B-ball Paul
1: still
2: is the savior. B-ball Paul is supposed to be the savior for the 60-win Pistons. I mean, come on, guy. Are we serious?
4: No, come on. No. He's been playing great in the play. I did get my wish. He played in the fourth quarter, but it was too late. It's almost like JB knows that Duren is worse, but he waited till we were losing going into the fourth to put him in. It was too late.
2: JB didn't want to lose,
4: but there's a player, I think it's the front office telling him, you got to play this guy because we're about to pay him $40 million and we're going to set our franchise back.
2: Can I be honest? We appreciate the call. I now know how I sounded for years as a delusional Commander fan trying to justify things that were happening. Here at Pistons fans tonight, I mean, you guys have – you're blaming everybody but who you should blame.
1: Linnell, these people are in pain. You would be the worst therapist ever.
2: Hold on. You're up 9 points. Cade Cunningham, brother, we've anointed you. We're talking about you as one of the best players in this sport, 25 or younger, and you blow a 9-point lead. You're the point guard. You make sure.
1: You just gave Cleveland all the credit for coming back, and now you're bashing Detroit? Which one is it?
2: Both. I'm having my cake, nom, nom, nom, nom, and eating it too, Josh Graham.
1: You're telling people I'm Linnell. You come to me, I'll tell you what's happening. You said the series is over after 2-0, and now you're dunking on callers who are saying I'm bummed. Well, you should have listened to me last night.
2: You miss a day, you miss a lot. That's what I'm saying about Good Morning Sports Tonight.
1: I'm just trying to figure it out.
2: But no, can we point some fingers at Cade Cunningham though? Like, Jalen Duren's gonna wear it, but like I've been saying that the entire postseason, he's been an utter disappointment. Numbers are literally sliced in half. We were talking about this guy being third team All NBA. Yeah. My ass. Cade Cunningham's leading the NBA in turnovers.
1: I will give you credit where you deserve it, and you deserve it in recognizing the Pistons' lack of a second scoring option months ago, and saying that this team wasn't going to be a team that goes to the finals despite what their record is. You deserve credit there. You deserve no credit when it comes to predicting anything in this series. Nothing. None. So you deserve credit
2: another day
1: in calling the Pistons months ago. Let's go to Jim, who's in New Hampshire.
2: Jimbo!
1: Hey, Jim.
5: Hey, good morning, guys. You know what? This did not surprise me with the Cavs. Really, I think Detroit could have been a fourth seed. You know, better teams in the East. And I think the Cavs are going to pull it out. I think it's going to be Cavs and Spurs. That's what I hope.
2: Wow. You got the Cavs over the Knickerbockers?
5: These Detroit fans, you know, Mr. Positive, they feel bad. But you know what? I'm a Celtics fan. How do you think we feel?
2: With all your banners hanging up in the rafters, you don't get to feel bad. You're a Celtics fan. You're a winner.
1: No one's
2: going to
1: feel bad for Boston fans, but I will say, Jim, it's been a rough go with the Vrabel situation and the Red Sox firing their manager and the Celtics and the Bruins both losing on their home ice and home court, respectively, in round one.
2: Did you mention Mike Vrabel?
1: I hear you, but Jim, no one's going to feel sorry for you, unfortunately.
5: No, guys, this generation here, you know, these people, these kids are used to it. You know, I mean, I grew up in the '70s. You know, where
1: you're like Bane telling people, I was born in the darkness, 86 years without a title. All right, yeah, appreciate the call. Thanks, Jim. Good to hear from you.
2: Jeez.
1: Well, I guess Washington's not fantastic.
2: I know what it's like. That's why I can relate to these.
1: Well, the hockey team too. Wait, if you like basketball, if you like hockey or baseball, you're happy in DC. If you like the football and the basketball team first, not so much.
2: Means there are a lot of unhappy people walking around the nation's capital.
1: Let's do one more. Bert is in Baltimore. Bert, where are you on Pistons, Cavs?
2: This call is only going to go one or two ways.
6: I was calling to welcome you back after your vacation, but while I was on hold, I just received breaking news out of New York NBA headquarters.
1: Oh boy.
6: The New York Knicks have been declared winners of the Eastern Conference and will advance directly to the NBA Finals.
1: I agree with you. I got that same press release. It's crazy.
6: Welcome back,
1: just
6: man.
1: As you did.
6: Thanks, guys.
1: Bert. Appreciate it. I like to imagine that Bert from Baltimore is actually Bert Jones, the great Baltimore Colts quarterback from the 70s, number 7, rocket arm, could sling it. Years before another.
2: You talking about a quarterback from the 70s having a rocket arm?
1: Yeah. Like 5 years before, they drafted another number 7 rocket arm quarterback that decided he didn't want to go play in Baltimore, unfortunately.
2: Oh, John.
1: Yeah. So, yeah, times have changed a little bit. So,
2: yeah, they have. We have athletes playing football now.
1: On the NFL front, we're less than 24 hours away from Westwood One's NFL schedule release show. Learn the schedule from 8 to 10 p.m. in its entirety with Scott Graham, which is the name of my dad, but not my dad hosting. That would be fun if it was my dad and Mike Golick hosting this show. That'd be great. You should expect NFL stars throughout the program, including Seahawks champion Leonard Williams dropping by. Again, the NFL schedule release show, 8 to 10 p.m. Then you can catch us later Thursday night with our lead Westwood One play-by-play voice, Kevin Harlan, joining us to break things down. So that should be a good bit of fun.
2: It's time for a Dodgers alert. Shohei Ohtani tonight. 7 scoreless. I mean, 8 punch-outs. Still what he does. I just got the tweet notification from Bob Nightingale.
1: Do you do these Dodger updates when he's in like this massive drought without home runs?
2: No.
1: And the Dodgers aren't even in first place in the AL, NL West. And the Giants are doing their weird celebrations after beating you.
2: Dodgers alerts are only positive. Why? You hear that? They're only positive. Josh Graham.
1: Didn't know that.
2: Positive.
1: Los Doyers. I do appreciate that imaging from Oliver. That was great. Yeah. How did it go again? Play it one more time, Oliver.
2: Dodgers alert. Dodgers alert. Yeah.
1: Tremendous.
2: Shout out to Westwood One, baby.
1: Imaging.
2: Westwood One! Been waiting to do that for a while.
1: JB Bickerstaff.
2: Oh, I can't wait.
1: And Cade Cunningham. Heated. After tonight's loss,
2: they need to stop crying.
1: Play the sound of why they are and react to it while continuing to get to your calls. 310-840-4910. 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
0: 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I don't believe they're going to be a force to be reckoned with in March. 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

0: Linnell Willingham.
1: Linnell Willingham, we're learning, is not a very good therapist for Detroit basketball fans. And even though he says he has respect for the industry, even though he dunked on Mike Vrabel's one-day outing, getting some counsel, trying to save his family, shout out to Brian Kelly, he hasn't been very kind to Detroit fans who are depressed. So we'll see if things improve for the Pistons. Let's see if things improve for Linnell the therapist, as Derek in Detroit wants in. Before we get to J.P. Biggerstaff and Cade Cunningham's reaction to a no-call at the end of regulation, Derek, would you describe your feeling as depression, anger, sadness? Where are you at?

0: turn into a maybe a Jordan, a Shea, or a Kobe, and take the team to a different height. That's just my opinion. So that's all I have.
1: Can I make a basketball point here for a second? I think the one thing I've saw with Cade Cunningham, and this is our two young stars, learning how to navigate the waters of the postseason. We saw it with Anthony Edwards. We've seen it with Cade Cunningham. When they're getting double teamed, you're seeing San Antonio bring the double team at half court. You're seeing Cleveland bring the double team at half court. When you get rid of the basketball, you can't just stand there. You have to relocate. You have to continue to move. It's something that Ant hasn't done consistently, something that Cade hasn't done consistently. Makes me wonder, like, are y'all out of shape? Like, are you sucking wind? Because, like, why are you – you're screwing your offense by being stagnant and not moving after you make that initial pass out of the double team.
2: J.J. Anthony writes in, Oscar Thompson should have shot free throws in the final 2 seconds before OT. That's the focus of the post-game sound. Let's go to J.P. Bickerstaff first, his reaction to that end of regulation sequence.
3: He fouled a star. It's bad. I mean, clear. He trips him when he's going for a loose ball. In a game situation, you know, that's tough.
2: Okay. Now let's go to Cade Cunningham, who had thoughts on the matter as well.
4: We all saw the play. I think it's pretty clear it was a foul. He has the ball in his possession. He's running forward. He gets tripped up. That's a foul. It's been a foul the whole rest of the game. It wasn't a foul that time, but close game. I mean, nobody wants to make that call, I guess. Everybody just wants to, you know, allow the game to sort itself out. So nobody wants to interfere with it whenever it should have been a foul.
1: You know what? Instead of those two even this is my thing. I see a team-wide mentality issue with the Detroit Pistons right now. When the head of your snake, after your last loss, is out in front of the media crying, bitching, moaning, and groaning about referees, I think there's a trickle-down effect that has on the rest of your team. J.B. Bickerstaff has set a terrible, terrible example for how his team should be responding. That's the reason, part of the reason, why they couldn't close the game up 9 with 2 minutes, because they're mentally fragile. The 60-win one seed Pistons are mentally fragile, and they showed it again tonight. I don't want to hear about what the officials didn't do. Shut up. Like, you're wasting air. It doesn't matter. We watched the game for 48 plus minutes. We even got free basketball tonight. Talk about what you didn't do in the overtime. Yet the first thing you want to holler about when you get up to the podium is the officials.
2: Well,
1: miss me with that.
2: Hold 1 second.
1: I don't want to hear it.
2: He was asked a question.
1: No comment. There's a way to handle it. Be a tough ass.
2: I agree with you. You should add the part where that's not why we lost the game, and sure, say those things. So I'm not saying it's a perfect answer, but acting as if they are unprobed going to a microphone and saying, it was the officials that cost us the game.
1: Might as well have.
2: I'll say this. You will not find a greater official defender than yours truly. I love the refs. You hate the refs. I love the refs.
1: I wouldn't say that, but you love
2: the refs. I do.
1: A lot.
2: You go to sleep listening to Kurt Cignetti giving some press conferences or giving some talks. I go to sleep listening to Tony Brothers make his case for being Norfolk's mayor. That's me. He is. He actually is once he's done with the playoffs. He is running for mayor in Norfolk, Virginia.
1: You just made yourself sound a lot less cool than you actually are, is what I would say.
2: I know.
1: You're actually a pretty cool guy.
2: I'm just telling you, I'm going to defend the refs.
1: I'm just saying.
2: Tony Brothers, by the way, is one of the more respected officials in the game.
1: He is.
2: Like, he's a good ref.
1: Shout out to Macaroni Tony,
2: man. Didn't have any with the officiating tonight. Was it a foul? No, because he didn't call it.
1: That's
2: it. And you have the ability to challenge calls. You get an ability to challenge everything now. I'm sorry, if you don't have any challenges left, I have no sympathy. Like, the refs, these guys get bullied and battered in every sport now, and you have the ability to challenge and overturn stuff. I don't want to hear you complain anymore.

0: especially when you go 5 straight minutes, the final 3 minutes of regulation, the first 2 minutes of overtime, without scoring a point, not even scoring a point. I'm sorry. No one wants to hear it. It's kind of like the Boston sports fan crying, woe is me. We don't want to hear it when you blow the 9-point lead.
1: We have more kerosene to throw on the fire. Tony Brothers answered in the pool report. The question was, why wasn't a foul called on that last possession in regulation involving Asar Thompson on Jared Allen? During live play, both players were going for the ball, and there was incidental contact with the legs with no player having possession of the ball, so no foul should have been called. The pool reporter then follows up. Brother says, no, there was incidental contact on the play. The play will be reviewed by the league office tomorrow, and it will be posted in the last two-minute report.
0: One thing that he is right on.
1: Yes.
0: Right there. One thing that Tony Brothers is right about, and Cade Cunningham flippantly said incorrectly, is that Thompson had possession of the ball. He didn't. He did not have possession of the ball yet. It was a loose ball, and it wasn't upper contact from Jared Allen. It was tangled up legs. And here's the part that is never popular to say out loud, but it's the truth. It's the thing that we kind of accept as sports fans. You don't want the basketball game to end that way.
1: No.
0: Like, if he calls that foul and Detroit gets bailed out that way, then we have Cleveland fans calling us off the hook saying how the ref is fixing it for Detroit. So there's no win for Tony Brothers. You know, this is a part where I don't want to hear Linnell Willingham doing victory laps for this series. I do want Denton Day to have a victory lap, though, because D-Day was the guy who predicted hours ago, regardless how this game's going to go, we're going to have player and coach bitching about the refs in the postgame. Did you not say that just hours ago, D-Day?
2: It's happened after literally every single NBA playoff game this year.
0: It's obnoxious.
1: Yeah.
0: It is.
1: Maybe the players have a point. So there was a number I found earlier today on ESPN. Fouling is up 11% in the postseason compared to the regular season. There are 11%.
0: Wait, you're defending the players for complaining about the refs now?
1: Well, the data shows that the players have a point.
0: You just told Cade Cunningham to shut up.
1: Well, the data shows that 11% more fouls are being called in the postseason than the regular season. That is a all-time jump. Do what you want with that information.
0: I thought we were in the trust circle singing Kumbaya.
1: Do what you want with that information. We just present you the facts, baby. That's it. You do what you want. I just cooked the meal. You decide what you want to do with it. You should eat it.
0: Let's go to Brian, who's in Cleveland. And this is what it's
1: called. Oh, Cleveland!
0: Right, shout out to Oliver. Brian in Cleveland. Parentheses. Not depressed. Brian. Is that a good characterization of how you feel right now?
3: Man, I'm in a great mood. I just want to say, quit crying. It's playoff basketball, you know? This ain't the regular season or the preseason. And then in game two, when they got the win and the officials had the referee glued to their lips all night, I didn't hear him in the post game after that victory say, man, it was a great win and the Cavs played a tough game, but, man, they got some real bad calls. So stop
0: Brian,
3: it, man. It's playoff basketball.
0: I agree with you. I agree with you, but let's be honest, if they called that foul at the end and you're calling this show, what is your phone call sounding
3: crazy.
0: Like then?
3: Oh, no, I'm going crazy. I'm saying the same thing, though, playoff basketball, but I'm pissed, of course, if they lose. But
1: you can't call that in that situation because it's playoff basketball. So I will
0: agree.
3: You watch the highlight. It wasn't like they got tangled up, man. They showed a clear – like it wasn't like he stuck his foot out. They were both running. They got tangled up. Hey, man, there's nothing you can say to me to say what if because it didn't happen. What if was undefeated. You know what I mean? So go
0: That's
3: Cavs,
0: it.
3: Baby. Cavs in six. Hey, thanks for taking my call, man. I appreciate you.
1: So we had a tweeter, the Detroit Magpie, tweets at me and says it's a tweet from Eric Vincent, who covers the Pistons for Clutch Points. Cavs have shot 100 free throws over the last three games. The Pistons have shot 54. Maybe that's because the double team that's being employed by Coach Atkinson and company, it's stopping them from getting downhill.
0: No.
1: They can't get to the Baja to get fouls called.
0: I hate that you even brought that stat up because there's nothing lamer than foul counting out of context, where it's this team was called for this many fouls, as if it's supposed to be exactly even. Oh, my God. Yeah. Because you had this many fouls called on you, that means this many fouls need to be called. Well, no, that team didn't foul as much.
1: I think it's indicative of the play style.
0: That obviously impacts. See, Jason in Illinois claims to be completely emotionally detached from this, which is what we need. We need level-headedness on the matter. Jason, where are you on the end of regulation and officiating?
4: Man, to be honest with you, with this end of regulation, this is professional basketball. Plays are missed, calls are missed, and J.B. Bickerstaff needs to shut his damn mouth and try to come back in Game 6 and Game 7.
0: Bickering, Bickerstaff. Yeah, but you can't spell Bickerstaff without bicker in it. Yeah, tell him.
4: So, I mean, he just needs to shut his mouth in Game 6 and Game 7. He makes that difference, and they go to the Eastern Finals, and then he can start talking about it then. Right now, he just needs to shut his ass Woo. Up and just play.
0: Woo! Woo! Woo! There goes Jason. He's got a flamethrower. He's like Leo DiCaprio at the end of Once Upon a Time in Hollywood. He's like,
1: come on, man.
0: Burn it all down.
1: Got to bring it hot if you want in on Westwood One Sports Night, baby. This is the energy I love from y'all. Because everyone's making valid points. Like, I think, and maybe hindsight is 2020. Like, if this was happening, this is what we got to do, Josh. We got to put ourselves in the shoes of a Pistons fan. If the Wizards were in this situation, and this is how they lost a basketball game because there was no foul called. See, I'm already doing it. I'm blaming the lack of a call on them losing the game. I wonder if I was a fan.
0: You've gone to the dark side in this segment. It started like we were in unity, and then you brought up that random stat, and it sounded like, we might have lost the nail to the dark side. And now here he is at the end, putting himself in the situation, saying he would be on the piston side of it. I don't like this.
1: I just think it's fascinating to look at it from both sides, because I get it. I'm happy the fans are fired up. This is why we love sports. It's so subjective in terms of how you view things, man. But I think big picture, just to go back to the hoop for a second, are we surprised that this is what's happening to the Detroit Pistons? Pistons fans shouldn't even be surprised that this is happening to them. This is like you eat all winter long. You're eating Hot Pockets, pizza rolls, Little Debbie cakes, and then you're wondering why your body doesn't look right for the summer. Because you didn't handle your business. We knew all season long that Detroit was fraudulent. I called them the most fraudulent one seed in recent memory, beaten up on a weak-ass Eastern Conference en route to 60 wins. So nobody should be surprised that they're coming up short. Kevin Hart.
0: 310-840-4910. You were like Cat Williams to Kevin Hart there. Getting to the NFL. The team that had the splashiest start to the NFL offseason seems to have careened into a ditch. And there's news that isn't getting enough play today that we'll bring to you and react to next on Westwood One Sports Night.
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0: still getting loose after Cleveland 117, Detroit 113, an overtime game. Whew, I'm already a couple Gatorades in right now.
1: You get a sugar rush.
0: Are pointing out on Westwood One Sports Night on YouTube, got the Gatorade, have orange, and got Glacier Freeze at the same time. At the same time. Tell you what. Let's get to...
1: yeah, tell me what, all right, at the same time. What are you
0: doing? The NFL.
1: Ooh, same time.
0: The New York Giants started the offseason with the biggest splash of all, landing John Harbaugh to be their next coach. But they seem, ever since then, to have lost all the momentum they made from that and perhaps careened into a ditch. After missing a large portion of last season, we just got the news today that Malik Nabers' status is uncertain, with another procedure being done, this to clean up scar tissue in his knee. Going to this show's resident ACL expert, Linnell Willingham, what does this tell you about Malik's timeline, and how does it impact your view of the Giants?
1: I feel like I hear, and Giants fans, maybe you hear it too, it's the air being let out of the Giants balloon. They were the belle of the ball all offseason long, going out spending buku cash, revamping the defensive line, getting in new guys for Coach Harbs. But offensively, with this news that Malik Nabers is going back under the knife to clean up scar tissue, I've torn my ACL three times in my life. It's three times too many. I've never had to go back under the knife for scar tissue to be removed. What is scar tissue? It's probably what the average fan is thinking. That limits
0: great,
1: your mobility and
0: Red
1: range
0: Hot
1: of
0: Chili Pepper song.
1: It probably is. I was going to ask who are the Red Hot Chili Peppers, but I'm not hungry.
0: What?
1: Kidding. Pop culture.
0: Are you?
1: Pretend like I don't know anything. Bit Red Hot Chili Peppers. I probably couldn't name a song, but I know them. They're hot, aren't they?
0: See, I don't know if this is a bit or not.
1: I'm not doing a bit. And if they're men, I did not mean to call them hot. If they're men, I didn't mean to call them hot. That's what I would say. But no.
0: You didn't know they were. You didn't know it was men.
1: I thought they were women. The Red Hot Chili Peppers are not men. This is embarrassing. I hate when you do this to me, especially when I'm trying to deliver a great point about the NFL.
0: I did it.
1: It's totally undermining.
0: All I said was scar tissue was the best Red Hot Chili Peppers.
1: I was trying to sit here. I was trying to turn into Dr. James Chow live here on Westwood One Sports Night. You hijacked me with Red Hot Chili Peppers. I'm sorry, Red Hot Chili Peppers.
0: Can you give me the first 30 seconds, Oliver, of scar tissue, if it's clean? I'm pretty sure it's a clean song.
1: For monetization purposes, can we hear the first 15 seconds?
0: In fact, I thought it was 30. But for the next hour, I want, the next hour of the show, I just want Red Hot Chili Peppers songs so that Linnell can at least
1: learn. Does that mean I need to go grab a water or something?
0: This is a good band. Like, my reaction is such that it's a worthy... They performed the Super Bowl last decade. I'm not doing this for some deep cut band like, oh, you don't know

0: They're on Madden. I know that. I just don't know what song is on Madden.
1: They're on Madden. You just tell me what's an appropriate response, because I want to be fair. Like, this isn't me saying, oh, you don't know Hoobastank from a few weeks ago? That's not what this is. Red Hot Chili Peppers performed the Super Bowl.
0: You better get the stank back on my mind.
2: You don't want the
1: you
2: stank
1: watch
2: back on
1: the
2: your
1: Super
2: mind?
1: Bowl.
0: I do not want the stank back. I do not want the Uber stank back on my mind.
1: You watched the Super Bowl, I take it? Or maybe you checked out at that point. Broncos, Seahawks in New Jersey.
0: Oh, who the hell Mars. Who the hell made it to halftime of that debacle?
1: Bruno Mars and Red Hot Chili Peppers at halftime of the Super Bowl?
0: Bruno Mars is a fake The Weeknd. It's so annoying. That was a hot take.
1: What? Yeah. What did you just say?
0: He wishes he could hold The Weeknd's jockstrap.
1: It's the other way around, friend.
0: Literally and figuratively.
1: Bruno's better than The Weeknd, and I like them both. Those
0: Bruno's
1: are my two favorite halftimes of the last
0: Bruno's
1: decade.
0: Like a wannabe, he's like a great value Michael Jackson. Like, it's so bad, this bit.
1: Unbelievable takes. I don't
0: love
1: know
0: making
1: how to react.
0: Evil pop culture takes.
1: 310-840-4949-10. Just
0: can
1: I don't even.
0: Can
1: I'm
0: I
1: not
0: get back
1: ask
0: to Malik
1: a question.
0: Neighbors?
1: I'm just. I am. 310-840-4910. I'm not even going to ask a question. Just give the number and we'll see what happens. But Linnell, you were making the point about scar tissue, and I actually am relying on you, Doctor Willingham, to tell me.
0: You educate
1: you know, what's
0: me
1: up with Malik Neighbors.
0: You educate me on the Red Hot Chili Peppers. I'll get you up to speed on scar tissue.
1: Thank you.
0: Scar tissue, when there's a buildup of scar tissue, what you do is you begin your therapy sessions with manual work. And you rub out the scar tissue and you flush it down your leg and you get ice and all that. And it breaks up eventually over time. That scar tissue not being broke up properly, for them to have to manually go in and break it up and remove it, that means there's a lot. That means his range of motion at this point is not very good. I'll take it a step further. I think this, because you're going back under the knife here in May, I think it impacts your timeline by maybe a month. Seriously. So we may not see Malik Neighbors. What's the list that maybe you can help us out on this? The list, like, where you missed the first four, is that PUP? Is that PUP where you missed the first 4 weeks at least?
1: Yes. If you're on the physically unable to perform,
0: you got to miss at least the first month. I can see him landing on PUP. And if you're the Giants, this is why I say it's sucking all the air out of the balloon. I love what they did adding, you know, Isaiah Likely. I love their draft with Maui Noah getting selected. I love adding Greg Newsom via free agency, drafted Arvil Reese. They don't have a reliable pass-catching option. With no Malik Neighbors, you're relying on Darius Slayton, Malachi Fields, who, why the hell did they draft that guy, if I'm being real? Darnell Mooney, who hasn't been able to stay healthy throughout the course of his career, and then Isaiah Likely. You're counting on Isaiah Likely making this massive, massive leap and doing something he struggled to do throughout the course of his career. That's being a consistent producer. I think no Neighbors on this Giants offense totally changes the complexion of how I view them.
1: You can make a really strong case that other than the quarterback, he's the most important player on that offense.
0: Well, the team,
1: and remember, like, they passed on Jordan Tyson at 5. They didn't draft a receiver until they took the kid out of Notre Dame in round 3. But speaking of the draft, this is the same team that surrendered any chance of winning the NFC East, as far as I see it, when they traded Dexter Lawrence away. Like, this is the one guy on defense that you just don't replace. You don't find pocket-pushing D-tackles like Big Sexy on the market. You just don't. And with the new regime led by John Harbaugh and Dex making noise about his future already, it was right to move him in order to get the 10th pick back, but it's a move that you make knowing that you're probably going to get hurt in the short term on it, and you're playing for the long term, so, which might also affect the way the Giants view Malik Neighbors as well, saying, hey, let's make sure that this knee's taken care of, even if it means that you miss a month to start the season.
0: No concerns about him getting a long-term deal. I kind of hear what you're saying, but I do want to push back a little bit. I think if you're the Giants, you just look at the amount of resources that you've spent on your front seven here, paying a defensive tackle top of the market money. It's just probably not something they're interested in anymore, and I get it. You know, I get it. You're going to have to pay Abdul Carter coming up here soon. You're going to have to make a decision on Brian Burns' contract once again. You're going to have to make a decision on Kayvon Thibodeau.
1: Again, I agree with it, but you just don't replace him right away. Those guys don't become available, and this wasn't, unfortunately, a strong defensive tackle draft.
0: Not to be contrarian, Carl, for a second, but, like, bringing in Shelby Harris and DJ Reader are two guys that I think maybe both of them together don't add up, obviously, to what Dexter is. But it's not like the cupboard is totally bare when it comes to the interior of their D-line. You got, you know, the second-year kid Alexander coming back, Darius Alexander from Toledo, coming back next year for his second year, too. So, like, calculated move is what I would say by the Giants. But they're screwed with no neighbors. Like, all that being said, them not having Malik Nabers, I think, is very much cause for concern.
1: Not as concerning as you not knowing who the Red Hot Chili Peppers are.
0: That's debatable, Josh Graham. Can you give me a chance, though? What's their most popular song? Do they sing... let me not even try to do that. I'm just not going to try to play.
1: Well, there are going to be songs that play during the next hour. I probably... Like, D-Day, would you say Danny California is probably the most popular song? It's either that or Californication, I would think.
2: It's one of those two. Danny California, I don't know that Linnell played Rock Band growing up, but it was on Rock Band.
0: I played Rock Band. No, I played Guitar Hero. I'm sorry.
2: Yeah, you probably played Guitar Hero, but Rock Band had Danny California. There might have been another Red Hot Chili Pepper song on one of the various Guitar Heroes.
0: Let me look up Madden. Red Hot Chili Peppers Madden.
1: Born in the state of Mississippi. Papa was a cop and a mama was a hippie. No?
0: That's mean.
1: See,
0: it's... Red Hot Chili Peppers.
1: I don't think Madden. That's mean.
2: I mean, in Californication, copper? They accused the moon landing of being fake.
1: That did happen.
0: Give it away.
1: The moon landing and the allegation. Give it away now.
0: Give it away now.
1: Yeah, you just repeated exactly what I just said.
0: I tried to mimic the cadence, Josh Graham.
1: See,
0: but it's on the Madden soundtrack, like I thought.
1: D-Day, what is a hotter take? Him or just what's more noteworthy? He doesn't know who the Red Hot Chili Peppers are, or that The Weeknd does not hold, or Bruno Mars doesn't hold The Weeknd's jockstrap. I don't know what to do with either of these
0: things.
1: I don't know how to prioritize these two. I love the Weeknd.
2: The second one is way hotter.
1: I love that halftime show. Okay, the second one's hotter. Red Hot Chili Peppers,
2: there's two different Americas. If you ain't grow up listening to that kind of music, you're not going to know who they are.
1: Sure. But Bruno, this kind of explains when B-Dot was at the Bruno Mars concert rather than on
0: why
1: the
0: show. I was
1: why?
0: Throwing so much shade. Yes.
1: It's amazing. I don't know. I don't think it's warranted all this shade towards Bruno.
0: The Weeknd's got
1: Bruno's
0: aura.
1: Bruno's one of the more. Who?
0: The Weeknd's got aura. His name
1: agree,
0: is The Weeknd, bro.
1: The Weeknd doesn't have nearly as good of a track list as Bruno does. If they did a Versus, I think Bruno Mars would be a funny ass Versus. The vibe of it would be different.
0: Honestly,
1: I don't know. That actually might be better than I think. I like both of them.
0: Can
1: Why
0: I tell
1: you
0: who I
1: per- choose?
0: Honestly,
1: Why
0: don't
1: did
0: even
1: you
0: think,
1: do this?
0: I don't even think I like The Weeknd as much as I thought I do. I confuse him with Miguel all the time. It's so.
1: That's another crazy thing.
0: I was confusing with Miguel because I like the How Many Drinks remix
1: with
0: Kendrick Lamar.
1: Getting a halftime
0: how many,
1: show.
0: How Many Drinks is an amazing song. Can we come back with How Many That's... Drinks at some point? It's an amazing song.
1: No,
0: that's why
1: it's Red Hot Chili Peppers for the next hour straight. That's what it is.
0: That's what it is.
1: And also, all four of the top NBA draft prospects spoke at the Combine in Chicago earlier. You'll hear from them. We'll react to what they had to say. And yes, Red Hot Chili Peppers. And who knows, maybe some more crazy Linnell music tech.
0: Well, some hoopa stuff.
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0: sex. Was that fornication?
1: Fornication does have to do with sex. Californication.
0: So I thought Californication would have to do with, like, beach sex or something.
1: There's probably, it's probably just a play on words for the, they're a California-based band. It's the thing. Linnell doesn't know who the Red Hot Chili Peppers are, so this hour we're
0: going
1: to. I was
0: better off not hearing that.
1: It's going to be education. That's what we're doing here.
0: Yeah.
1: Let's get to the NBA draft combine. Linnell Williams locked in because his Wizards have the number one pick. They have the pick of the litter of the top prospects in this draft, the top four. Speaking to the media in Chicago earlier, A.J. DeBonsa was wearing a suit, a full suit, suited and booted for some reason, and he was asked about it, naturally. Here was the BYU star.
2: Yeah, so I'm going to have interviews this morning with different teams, and I mean, I never had a job before. So, I mean, I was 13, started taking basketball serious. But this is like my first job interview. My dad's kind of like, you know, this is your job interview, so, you know, come professional, come suit. Gotta come true.
0: I love that. I love that, Josh. He's just, oh, and as a guy that has the chance to have him lead his franchise moving forward, my opinion matters a little bit. I love that. I love the answer. I love the act. He's so genuine. Just can't wait till he's donning red, white, and blue. Or maybe it's going to be Darren Peterson. Whoever it is, the Wizards are big fat winners, baby.
1: Darren Peterson, not as good at the media stuff as A.J. DeBonsa is. The stuff leaks last week that the cramping was due to creatine, you guys. So here's Darren Peterson throwing all of Kansas basketball under the bus earlier today when asked about it.
3: Did you come to the view that creatine could help, and when did you realize it wasn't doing what you hoped it would
4: do? Coming in, it was something that was just provided for us, like smoothies before and after weights. So like that was just, I didn't think they'd give me anything that wouldn't be beneficial. Obviously, they didn't know what I had going on, so they gave them to everybody on the team. And I figured it out after the season. Just get a baseline on myself, take more tests, and figure it out.
3: How surprised were you when they said this is what's causing the cramp?
4: Super surprised. During the year, I was doing everything I could to figure out what it was.
0: But, Josh, that's not him throwing Kansas basketball under the bus. That's not
1: quote.
0: There was
1: I didn't
0: a medical
1: think they
0: would mystery.
1: Give me something that wasn't beneficial. Close quote.
0: No one knew that it wasn't beneficial until we ran the baseline test at the end of the season. It was a medical mystery all year long. I told you the story of him getting IVs on Friday nights for an hour to 2 hours while watching film. Like
1: you also told me the story about him being this quiet guy who. That's why he didn't talk to the media. And then he was asked about a misperception about him today, and he said that I'm quiet. Like, I'm not quiet. Ask my teammates. I'm not. Oh, there's this perception about him. I'm like, well, hey, you're kind of making my point. I'm sorry. I thought the stuff's weird. It didn't explain the flu situation where he bailed on a game where he warmed up in and he's playing the number one team in the country. That is a red flag for me. And it also is a bigger red flag that they won the game without him beating the number one team in the country. And then the creatine stuff and it's weird. I'm sorry. It's weird. It's okay to say it out loud. It doesn't make you a bad person to say so. I think it's weird.
0: To each his own, I would say. I don't think NBA talent evaluators are too worried about what happened.
1: No,
0: I don't think it's impacting
1: here's the thing,
0: his draft
1: here's
0: stock
1: the thing.
0: In the slightest way. And that's all that
1: I
0: really
1: think. I view this draft as being a top four. That's how I view it. And when it's close, that's when things like this matter. Like if Cooper Flagg was dealing with cramping, if Cooper Flagg had the same things that we're talking about, yeah, sure, he might be criticized for it. But the gap was so wide between him and that next group, and that's saying something considering how good that next group was and is, like, yeah, the talent wins out. But when it's close, that's when intangibles matter. And I think between DeBonsa and Peterson and Caleb Wilson and Cam Boozer, I think it's close. And that's been my opinion on this since November. This is not something that I've, you know, just being reactionary to it. I've felt this is close for a long time, and I still feel that way between these four.
0: Yeah, I think you're spot on with that. I do think the top four of the class is close, but I look at it a little bit differently. I think there are two tiers at the top. Mm. I think there's one and two that are deserving of being the number one pick, and that's Peterson and DeBosta. And then I think Boozer and Caleb Wilson are in a tier slightly below, and I do not feel like they should be in consideration for the number one pick. Just my thoughts. Like, everybody, you know, everybody's entitled to their opinion. I just think...
1: I don't think Caleb Wilson will be taken with the number one pick. I think he's going to be the best player in this draft.
0: So that's quite the projection, is what I would say, with Caleb.
1: It's more out of those top to four, him. I think Peterson and Caleb have the highest ceiling of the four players. I have more confidence because of the personal makeup and competitiveness level of Caleb Wilson that he's just going to reach that ceiling. I don't have that confidence in Darren Peterson. I don't.
0: Why?
1: And that's why. That's why I think.
0: You think he's not going to reach his ceiling because of what?
1: I have concerns about his competitiveness level, man. I'm sorry with these. That's a huge thing, man. Like I.
0: Brother, he missed. He sat out the one data point that you
1: was not in huddles. He was not like engaged with his teammates. Oh, he was sitting there in a game that he played the first half in and just watching his guys play and then not even walking up into huddles. I'm sorry, man. And not talking to the media and none of that. There are red flags with this dude. I have red flags.
0: I don't buy those as red flags.
1: I know you don't. I do though. I do buy it.
0: Yeah.
1: I'm saying in terms of thinking who's going to be – I think he's going to be a really good player. Let me start there. I think he's going to be a really good player. We're comparing him with these four guys. I have more confidence in Caleb Wilson reaching his ceiling than I do Darren Peterson.
0: He dealt with a medical mystery last year and was clearly not at 100% and still produced at the level in which he produced. I look at that and go, man, if we could just get the kid healthy, which we're sure to be able to do – at the NBA level, because we're not going to give him something that his body's not going to respond well to. We'll surely figure it out before the end of the season, because we're the NBA, not Kansas. I look at it through that lens of, like, look at what he was able to do while at 50 to 75%. Like, we're being real. He's at, what, 75, 80% this year, if that. And look at how he produced. You get him 110% healthy. Like, I think there's an argument to be made that he's the better basketball player between him and DeBosta. I think it's a real deal split hairs conversation about who should be number one. And
1: I don't think it's a slight or discredit
0: to either of the two guys either. It's just going to be about personal preference at the end of the day. I think they're both surefire, perennial all-stars, guys that are franchise-altering talents, like can be the best player on a title team.
1: I agree. I think he can. And I think that way of all four of the top four guys. That's how I feel. I think it's close. I do. And let's hear from the other two. See, in talking to Caleb Wilson, and again, this isn't a slight to Cam Boozer, who I spent time talking to and spent a lot of time at Duke. I did. But when you – I talked to so many prospects over the years covering college basketball the last decade. Like, Caleb Wilson's one of those that's like, wait, this guy's a freshman? Well, this guy's so polished. This guy's so – it's like, I want to meet this guy's parents when you meet him. And some of that came out today when he was asked about a similar question than what Darren Peterson was asked about, talking about misperceptions and talking about what evaluators might think about him.
5: Is there a piece of feedback that you've gotten from an evaluator that you disagree with?
6: Honestly, not really. I mean, people don't think I can really shoot, which is kind of funny to me. I really work on it, and I can't shoot. I didn't have the best numbers this year, but it was an interesting situation because, like, that's not what I was asked to do at the college I was at. I was just doing what I needed to do to help us win. So, you know, people that say I can't shoot, I feel like that's interesting. But, I mean, I'll prove it over time.
0: I like the way he handled it. Love the way he handled that. And I'm glad that you highlighted that for sure. That is the big question. He's very self-aware. And, like, to your credit, like, for a guy that's 19 years old or however old he is, like, that's impressive. Because that is the number one issue I would say, or the number one critique that talent evaluators have about him is how is he going to – I think it's a little bit more than that, though, Josh. I don't think it's just about his jump shooting ability at the next level. I think it's about –
1: I like his jumper.
0: His offensive game, period, at the next level. And to his credit, and I think this is fascinating and why the talent evaluators get paid the big bucks, he did star within his role. He did exactly what North Carolina asked him to do. So,
1: and unlike the other three, he faced the other three last season head-to-head, and in all three games, he was the best player on the floor in the three.
0: This is where all of this gets interesting to me. And I think as somebody who follows college basketball as closely as you do, I wonder, like, your thoughts on this when you're looking at this and evaluating these guys.
1: Yeah.
0: I think the evaluation – especially for these four at the top, for these talent evaluators, this past college season was such a small data point compared to what they're looking at in its totality in scouting these guys.
1: They've had so much more tape and game tape to watch. I believe the college tape is more valuable. I believe it's a much higher level of competition and much more representative than what you'll get in the AAU circuit.
0: I will make this argument. I think there are a lot of players that do not make it to play college basketball that are uber, uber talented because of grades and academics and things of that nature. So I'm not of the belief that the college pool and the ACC schedule that you play is better from a talent standpoint than what you saw on the circuit. I don't think that's a guarantee at all, because I think a lot of guys fall through the cracks that are uber talented.
1: Well, I just think there's a lot more that goes into it. Like, game planning is a lot different in college than it is in the NBA. I mean, obviously, like, road home environments. Like
0: schedule.
1: Impact.
0: You're going through scheduling. I think there's more adversity from a scheduling standpoint when you're playing on the AAU circuit. You're not.
1: Right. I get what you're saying. I disagree with that tape being more valuable, because I will take.
0: I wouldn't say more valuable. I'd
1: say the college is more valuable because I believe it's a higher level of competition that's more representative of what it's going to look like in the pros, and it's more recent. So give me the most recent. Give me, because that's probably the best representation, the closest representation of what you are most recently, and give me the highest level of competition you've played. And college basketball is a higher level of competition than AAU is. It just is.
0: But these. To say it's more recent.
1: The coaches in AAU are not as good as the coaches in college.
0: I wouldn't say that.
1: The levels of I will 100% say that.
0: Wouldn't
1: say that
0: at all.
1: There are NBA teams trying to hire college coaches. There are not NBA teams trying to hire AAU coaches. It is different. Like, being coached by Bill Self
0: in Kansas. I would very much I think that's fascinating. There are college coaches trying to hire AAU coaches. Tell you that.
1: I don't think so. I don't remember the last one that happened at High Major. High Major, that does not happen. They don't hire AAU coaches. The only one that happened was Penny Hardaway. It's Penny Hardaway.
0: And I'm not talking about to be the head of a program. I'm talking about to be an assistant.
1: I'm saying that NBA teams are not trying to hire AAU coaches. They're trying to hire college head coaches.
0: I'm trying to stand up for the AAU circuit. What I'm doing here.
1: Because I think the grassroots basketball system is gross in the United States. I do not care about AAU. I care about college basketball.
0: Yeah, but real talent evaluators do. So, like, it's a massive piece of the evaluation point.
1: It's a higher level.
0: But, Josh, like, think about it, right? The college game, you only get a 20-game sample size. You see 20 games in the summer from a kid. And what –
1: that's,
0: like
1: – again, that doesn't tell – that tells me it's more games, but they're not higher quality games. They just aren't. I talk to coaches about this same subject – all the time about the problems that exist with AAU and using these coaches as an evaluation tool.
0: You can talk about all the problems that exist at the AAU level all you want. That's the number one tool that these people are using to recruit these kids. It's off of the AAU.
1: I'm not saying you don't recruit it.
0: You're not looking at conference.
1: You're not looking at your better regional product thing.
0: You're not looking at the district regional in high school to recruit guys. What carries more weight, the summer or the measly high school public school season? Like, come on.
1: No, that's not the question. The question is what do you weigh better, college basketball or AAU? And you weigh college basketball.
0: I think the AAU and the grassroots is for when you're recruiting a college freshman, when you're scouting a college freshman, as an NBA talent evaluator. That is just as much of a part of the evaluation. They start watching these kids at like 14 years old.
1: I didn't say it wasn't. I'm saying one weighs heavier than the other. And college weighs heavier.
0: It's America. We're allowed to agree to disagree. I disagree on that.
1: Then you say something I agree with, and I'm like, well, that's not what I'm saying. Like, I agree that that's part of the evaluation, but I think one weighs heavier. I think that's college. Let's go to Cam Boozer. We said we heard from all four of them. Cam Boozer, if he goes fourth, he goes to Chicago. Well, that's where his dad played NBA ball, and that would be a place. Apparently, when they played, Duke played there on Thanksgiving Day in a win against Arkansas last year. Carlos and Cam talked about the possibility that maybe Cam plays for the Bulls.
7: I mean, we were here. He was like, man, if you were to play in the city, it would be great just because, you know, he played here. He loves it here. I think he has a very strong fan base here as well. I think he's very happy if I was at the time in Chicago. So,
1: what would be a better storyline, Linnell, if Cam Boozer played for Chicago or, from a Chicago perspective, if they drafted another North Carolina Tar Heel in the top five?
0: Well, they've had their turn at drafting North Carolina guys, not in the top five, but I think the better story is probably Boozer, just because of what he meant to Chicago and what he was.
1: Did he mean more to Chicago than Utah? Because I guess Utah could take him at three. Carlos played at Utah for a little bit, too.
0: He did. I just think that's a more interesting piece. The UNC, the Bulls fans have been chasing that ghost for years. Like, come on, man. It's not going to happen again. It's Michael. It's y'all goat. Just my thought.
1: Let's go to Johnny in Atlanta. Johnny, where are you? 310-840-4910. Johnny, where are you on the top of the draft?
8: I'm going Caleb Wilson. And little, have you watched great AAU basketball? If you watched AJ DeBosky play for Utah Elite, he really wasn't – he was a crybaby out there. He was mad people was getting physical with him. He was asking for fake fouls. And that's why he shot so percentage in the mid-range game in college. So I'm with college film is better than AAU. AAU is manipulated by your name. So I seen Caleb Wilson play with Game Elite out of Georgia. And year before his senior year, he was the number one player coming out. Yeah, I don't think he played his senior year because he played with Ole Anderson, that preparatory school. So I'm a big Caleb Wilson fan. So he's got a better upside. He's 6'10", and he got a good mid-range. You saw when they played against each other, he dominated. And I didn't see him play against Utah Elite or not. I don't understand. But if you go look at Game Elite against Utah State or Utah Elite, I bet 10 Game Elite won them. So I'm with what's the name about the college game. College game is better than AAU.
1: My name is Josh. It's good to hear from you. There goes Johnny in Atlanta.
0: Johnny's working late.
1: I'm the jerk.
0: Come on, so my name is Josh. He knows your name is Josh. It's on the damn rejoin. It's on the graphic. Johnny's up late. He's tired. He forgot your name for a second. He'd be lucky he don't think you're Hoobas thing.
1: Now, this is where you draw the line. You're mean to all those Detroit Pistons fans, but you draw
0: Johnny,
1: the line.
0: Johnny hit a soft spot because Johnny sounds like somebody that's familiar with the AAU circuit, and where some of you ridiculous fans continue to try to disrespect,
1: whatever his
0: pretending
1: name
0: like you know anything about basketball
1: this.
0: When you know nothing. I have been holding on to that for entirely too long, and I apologize. I'm sorry for that.
1: What did you say?
0: Nothing. 310-840-4910. I'm turning my mic off.
1: All right, he's turning his mic off, and maybe he'll turn it back on. 310-840-4910. Next on Westwood One Sports Night.
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0: in 20 minutes, maybe 15, I just want to reserve some space for Linnell to espouse more music takes. Because the audience isn't privy to what we're privy to. Sometimes the show behind the show is more interesting than the one on the air, where Linnell just fires off a handful of things. So whether it's the new Drake album coming out or something else, I think having some space where Linnell, he can put his thoughts together and figure out what might be most interesting to the audience about his musical taste, we can get to in just a bit. Are you cleaning your screen as we're talking right now, YouTube and on X? What are you cleaning it with? Curious.
1: I have a paper towel.
0: You're cleaning a screen with a paper towel?
1: Yes.
0: Like, that might scratch the screen if you use a paper towel.
1: Scratch-proof screen. Mm-hmm.
0: That's nice. 310-840-4910 if you want in. Brandon in Chicago wants in on the big story of the night. The Detroit Pistons blew a 9-point lead in the final 3 minutes of regulation, goes to overtime, and Cleveland holds on to win it. Cleveland up 3-2 as the series goes back to Cleveland. Brandon, where are you on whether this basketball game was won or lost tonight?
1: What up, B?
2: Hey, what's good, fellas? Thanks for taking my call, man. First thing, I got to agree with Josh, man. The overall product, you know, from the tournament com-

0: compared to the playoffs, hands down, has been the NCAA tournament, man. You look at the physicality of how the refs officiated the games. I thought they let a lot go. And then, the point tonight about, the Pistons head coach calling about the refs in the final championship game in the tournament, UConn was the foul disparity, going in early into the second half was heavily, favored in for Michigan. At the end of the game, they ended up, being 28-16. That being said, Danny Hurley didn't blame the refs. He called out on his team, and so did his players. But what I want everybody to do is look, if you don't know about it, the Jordan rules. 3 years it took Michael to figure out how to beat the Pistons. And, when he did, it was because of Phil and Tex Winter, developing the triangle and, focusing more on Michael giving up the ball and then moving off the ball. And, if you look at today's NBA, when they got rid of hand-checking, I think it was like in 2004, points went up exponentially. And I think the NBA did that because the league was without Jordan. And that's what makes Jordan the GOAT. He had to deal with all that physicality and still be the best of all time. And, that allowed for Steve Nash to win the MVP 2 years and, boost perimeter play. And, you look at Brunson, I don't think he would be that way, because of the physicality at that time. And especially SGA. I don't think he would be having the numbers he's having if he was dealing with the Jordan rules. And I think that's what Cade needs to figure out is how to give up the ball and move off the ball. And I don't know if it's going to take him 3 years to do that, but go ahead.
1: I agree with you. I mentioned that earlier, man. Him and Anthony Edwards, throughout the course of this postseason, when they've been doubled, getting rid of it quicker, not letting the double team come. Like, I think it's different when you invite the double team 30 feet away from the basket rather than when you're at the free throw line and below. Him and Anthony Edwards, man, when you do get rid of it too, relocate. Make yourself keep moving so the ball has to keep moving around the perimeter so you don't let the defense get set. I thought both of those two dudes are young, great players, but learning here on the fly in real time. But I think Cade's got more of an excuse than anybody. Like, Detroit has done a horrible job putting a team around him. Like, he is carrying them right now and has carried them throughout the regular season. Like, he needs help.
2: Brandon,
1: what he's done is impressive to this point.
2: There was a lot there. Here's the thing. Detroit has put – they just didn't add a second scorer. Like, the rest of this roster is really good. Sure. I mean, to
1: – you got to have it to win a title. Got to have it.
2: That's fine. That's fine. But we're talking about Detroit in the title conversation. So did they succeed in putting a roster together that – should win the title? No. They didn't add a second scorer, and they could have. They could have found somebody like an Ayo Dosunmu at the deadline. Or
1: They're missing Malik Beasley right now.
2: Sure. I'm not going to fault Detroit's management, who actually put together a pretty good team, just not a title-contending team, and that's okay in a sport where only two teams probably can win it all. Maybe three.
1: Yeah.
2: That's not an indictment too much on the front office. I didn't expect the NBA playoffs to get a drive-by there from Brandon. Didn't expect that in talking about the NCAA tournament. My view's always been, yes, the NCAA tournament's the greatest postseason in American sports, but in terms of the finish, the NBA finals generally are the best. I don't know if that's going to be the case this year, though. I don't know. See, if we get Oklahoma City, San Antonio in the Western Finals, that's going to be better than anything we get in the NBA Finals, right?
1: I would think so. I mean, I'm not giving the Knicks – I still, despite what they've done to this point, I need to see it again in the Eastern Conference Finals for me to really have confidence in New York in the Finals to have a puncher's chance. I think we've been saying this for a couple of months.
2: None of those teams are going to be OKC or San Antonio.
1: I agree with you, if I'm being real. Like, I don't really give New York much of a shot. I think the team in the East that has the best shot of knocking off either OKC.
2: Don't do it. Stop.
1: Or San Antonio's Cleveland.
2: No,
1: bro.
2: No. Like, they're...
1: So here's why. It's about the offense and the switchability and their ability for Evan Mobley to switch out on the guards, their ability in a pinch for Jared Allen to be able to switch out on the guards. I think it's what they can be defensively.
2: As a reminder, Thursday night's show on Westwood One, the NFL schedule release is from 8 to 10 p.m. Learn all about the marquee games that are going to take place, including all the primetime matchups that you're going to hear on our network throughout the year. The show will be hosted by Scott Graham and by Mike Golic, 8 to 10 p.m. Eastern Time. Super Bowl champion and Seahawks star Leonard Williams among the lineup of guests who will be on the program. Don't miss it. Tomorrow, 8 to 10 p.m., or I guess tonight, depending on when you're listening, 8 to 10 p.m., it is Westwood One Sports NFL schedule release show. Be sure to catch our show soon after that. D-Day, do you think Linnell still has hot fire music takes in the tank to deliver this hour, or is he washed at this point and we need to go to the pen? Like, do you think he has more in the tank?
3: Why don't you ask him?
2: I feel like going to him.
4: You're not asking like him going, lets me know that you know he has something in the tank.
1: I mean,
2: view him like I'm going to the pitcher in the eighth. And the guy wants to finish the game. So if I ask if he's feeling all right, regardless if he's feeling all right, he's going to say, coach,
1: put me out there.
2: I'm going to be out there in the night. Feeling amazing.
4: Well, you guys just have such drastic music tastes. I mean, one person's favorite artist is Drake, Future, and Gunna, and the other one is Coldplay and the Avett Brothers.
2: And the Killers.
4: Literally any take that you two give to one another is going to sound like a scalding hot take to the other.
2: See, but I know all these people he's talking about, though. I know the music, at least. If I asked him to name a killer song, I don't know.
1: Here's the thing, Josh. You don't know you're familiar with. That's how I would put it. You don't know Gunna. You don't know Jeffrey Lamar Williams. You know what I'm saying? Who was I just referring to? Jeffrey Lamar Williams.
2: I have no idea.
1: Young Thug.
4: Exactly. Come on. Young Thug, Jeffrey, made an album in a dress.
2: I know who Young Thug is, and I know some songs.
1: You're like, familiar with him. You don't know, like, I have some deep cut. You don't know about Milk Marie, okay? You don't.
2: Like,
4: that sounds like a porn star. I don't have a Milk Marie bag. I'm sorry. I'm on Josh's side with that one. I don't know nothing about Milk Marie.
1: You don't know about Milk Marie. You don't know about Wood. You know what I'm saying? W-O-O-D-W-O-U-L-D. Wood is what the song is called.
2: I know.
1: You're familiar with them. That's my point. You don't know them. I'm familiar with John Fanta. I don't know John Fanta. You know what I'm saying? Shout out to
2: John. What's John Fanta have to do with this?
1: I'm just trying to give you an analogy. I'm familiar. Like, if I'm being real, like, love our brethren here at Westwood One Sports. I'm familiar with Black and Abdallah. I don't know Black and Abdallah.
2: Do you know the groups that Denton just said, though?
1: The Avett Brothers?
2: The Killers?
1: So when I did my Commanders pop quiz out of Commanders training camp, their long snapper said that was, if he could listen to one music song pregame, one artist pregame for the rest of his career, he chose the Avett Brothers.
2: Wow! O-linemen love the Avett Brothers. Jordan Gross the same way.
4: There are checklists for offensive linemen and long snappers, and that is
2: certain age. If you were an offensive lineman in the 90s, odds are you love Metallica. If you are a hockey player that's 30 or up, odds are you love Nickelback.
1: Why did you say it that way? Nickelback?
2: Yeah.
1: I don't know. I'm on Limp Bizkit, though.
2: Linnell's music takes are next.
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0: Can't Stop. Thank you. Not going to take credit for coming up with that on the spot. Oliver told me in my ear. So, Linnell didn't know who the Red Hot Chili Peppers were, and he's learned in the past hour. So, we thought we'd just ISO ball this. Like James Harden fishing for fouls at the end of the game tonight. That's what we're going to do in this segment. Linnell has music takes he wants to espouse. He's excited about the Drake album that's going to drop in less than 24 hours. He's off on Thursdays and Fridays, but he's going to be up till 3 a.m. I'm not going to use the expression that you said off air in talking about listening to Drake.
1: That was amazing,
0: but it was very sexual. It was weird. And, you're very excited about this Drake album. Where do you want to take your music take segment before we move things along and to Graham's Gambling and Weird But True in about 15 minutes?
2: I'm curious to know how people are preparing. You know, normally when the weatherman tells you that there's going to be like a big snowstorm, you go to the grocery store and you buy all the toilet paper and you buy all the paper towels and you buy all the eggs and everything that you need. How are people preparing for the drop of Iceman tomorrow at midnight? What are people doing? Like, are you going to a special listening party? This is probably the most highly anticipated album release in a while, man. Maybe since COVID? Maybe since COVID?
0: Are you just talking about for Drake, or are you talking in general?
2: No, I'm talking about in hip-hop. We haven't got first of all, Drake is the best hip-hop artist.
0: I was about to say, you're not going to compare it to Taylor Swift. Every time
2: no one gives a rat's ass about Taylor Swift, Josh. We're talking about Aubrey Drake
0: Graham.
2: The
0: world is... I mean, my last name's Graham, and I'm not going to try to pretend that an Aubrey Graham album drop is the same as a Taylor Swift album drop.
2: You're right, and I'm not going to try to argue that. But we haven't gotten
0: hip-hop's
2: a
0: fair.
2: Solo... Yeah, it's hip-hop, right? We haven't gotten a solo Drake project since 2023 for All the Dogs. It's the last time we got one. And I'm excited for it, man. He's teased us. This is the first time we're hearing him on a solo project since the infamous Kendrick Lamar beef, where Kendrick Lamar lied about him and assassinated his character through lies and then ended up getting sued and put out worse music.
3: None of those things are true, but go on. It's crazy to me how you simp for him. Like, you are a victim. When did you become this victim guy?
2: So, it's not that I'm a victim. I am a fan. I let the music supersede everything when it comes to Drake.
3: But his music sucks.
2: Yeah. How could you say that?
3: Because it's the same thing. You literally told me that you thought this was AI.
0: Since 2018, maybe.
2: I did say I thought the leak.
3: You thought this was AI because he does the same play. He drops it to test it and be like, maybe I should make an adjustment.
2: Giving testers like he's a drug dealer.
0: Answer Linnell's question: how are you, as a lover of music, preparing for us being on air tomorrow night together, and preparing for the Drake album? Preparing
3: for
0: Iceman.
3: I ain't listening to that thing.
2: This is Denton is the most anti-Drake. We should change the name from Denton to anti-Drake.
3: Careful, you're gonna get me sued.
2: Literally, I don't even want to do that to you, brother. But no, like, I am someone that continues through all the adversity, through all the trash talk. I continue to ride for Drake because I'm loyal, and you only live once.
3: He would throw you out with the bathwater.
2: Yeah, well,
3: he would take your girl, bang her, and then make you look like the villain because he gonna play victim.
2: Can I be honest?
0: How old's your girl?
2: I don't want to get. Oh, wow.
3: How do you feel about him making up with Future, but nobody else? Like, that's kind of weird, isn't it? Because Future started the entire thing.
0: Oh, my God. This Linnell music take segment.
2: I wouldn't say that he...
0: The Denton music take segment, and I thought
2: this is an episode of the Joe Budden podcast. this is...
3: Well, he took shots at Budden in this new one, apparently,
2: he did.
3: Too.
2: He did.
0: And like, LeBron!
3: And LeBron. People are... Linnell's torn.
2: The LeBron stand in me is not... happy that two of my favorites are not playing nice with one another.
3: He's also it's not like the greatest line ever. He's played for four teams in 20 years. It's not that bad.
2: Who knows if that was really even Drake?
0: Yeah.
2: This is how confident Drake is in his drop. He didn't even give us a single for this.
0: See,
2: where's the single?
0: As a lover,
3: what do you mean? He did. See, this drop's been going on for 18 months.
0: I don't have
2: this has been
0: I don't have
2: this has been a long
0: I don't have
2: tease.
0: A real dog in the fight, but I'll say I like some Drake singles that have come out the last dozen years, but there hasn't been an album I love since, like, nothing was the same.
3: Dozen years.
0: Yeah, that's what I'm saying.
2: Like, the Drake disrespect and the Gunna disrespect, I see you in the chat.
0: There's no album, as good. There's no album out there that Drake's put out that compares to Damn by Kendrick Lamar.
2: Oh, my
0: There's
2: gosh.
0: There's no album out there that compares
2: mainstream-ass album. That mainstream NBA playoffs on ESPN ass album, miss me with that. I got no
0: Are we To Pimp a Butterfly? Or
3: wait, didn't you? Hold on. Didn't you literally just say you're still with Drake because you're loyal?
2: Can I cut my mic off again? Because I don't. When you guys gang up on me about Drake, it puts me in these peculiar, awkward, uncomfortable spaces. Because I'm going to defend him to the death of me. I am a Aubrey Drake Graham stan.
3: Wait, I thought you were just riding for the weekend too. That's one of his biggest ops.
2: It is.
0: Are you more of a fan of Aubrey Graham or Josh Graham?
3: Oh, you set yourself up for that one.
1: Westwood One presents Today in Women's Sports. The Portland Fire are one of two WNBA expansion teams that began regular season play last week. The city of Portland previously had a franchise with the same nickname, but they ceased operations in 2002. This new iteration of the Fire had a sellout crowd of over 19,000 fans for their home opener last weekend, a new league record for a franchise's first game. Portland dropped that contest, but they rebounded on Tuesday night with a dramatic 98-96 victory over the New York Liberty. Second-year player Sarah Ashley Barker hit the game-winning buzzer beater to lift her new squad in front of an electric atmosphere in Portland.
4: It's not about me. It's about the team at the end of the day. Yeah, I was the one who shot the shot, but you saw it at the end of the game when they all came and got on top of me. The togetherness, the passion, the love, the grit. We're never going to give up.
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2: Kitchens was released from the Gwinnett County Jail and the Fulton County Jail, excuse me. No one has touched him in terms of hip-hop drops. Gunna has gone 3 for 3 since he's gotten out. This is Drake's first bite at the apple.
3: Second.
2: Is it? Well, the joint with Party Next Door, it was a collab. So, like, I don't view it as solo Drake. This is solo Drake. And we'll see where it stacks up compared to Sergio Kitchens. Why do I keep calling him by his real government name? Because he's my brother.
0: I'm the one with the last name, Graham.
3: Hey, blood Big is thicker than family names.
2: Yeah.
0: Got it.
2: Yeah.
0: I would be he's, great.
2: It's the greatest rebrand in hip-hop history, what we're witnessing from Gunna. Greatest rebrand in hip-hop history.
0: Oh, we're talking about Gunna now. Sorry.
3: MF Doom goes silly, though.
2: Oh, you know that? You're familiar with the...
3: Got more soul than a sock with a hole.
0: Make sure, if you haven't already, see, this is a way you can engage with us. Westwood One Sports Night on YouTube. Dude, he's been ready for this segment the entire show. D-Day is ready. He's like just ready for the Drake
3: Big
0: to come
3: man,
0: up
3: I've been ready for this segment since a weird, wacky streamer got hand-delivered the release date. I wrote this. I wrote
2: oh,
3: May 14th.
2: Oh, come on!
3: This man now loves his streamers.
2: Now you're crapping on his marketing ploy, on his rollout. There's nothing that Drake can do right in Denton's eyes. Nothing.
3: You could do
2: it. It was a masterful rollout.
3: Do an interview.
0: I would invite you on to like recap the Drake album, but I don't think there's any point because, like, I don't – kind of like all the songs are predictable and the lines are predictable. I think your take is predictable. Dude, is there a scenario you call in and say, this isn't good?
2: I'm going to put on my dark 1799 H&M shades. I'm going to turn the lights off in this bad boy. I almost said in this B word. I'm going to cut the lights off in this bad boy. And there is going to be –
3: Linnell's hitting the town this weekend, though. I'm excited.
2: Oh, my goodness. I'm outside this weekend. Are you kidding me? A Drake drop? What? Sunday night, 12 after 12, baby.
0: Grams. We have Grams gambling to do, and we got weird but true. We got some money to make because I'm gambling again next on Westwood One Sports Night.
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0: Really? This is what we're doing. I take it the Dodgers won tonight.
1: Is this the guy that sings "You Got a Friend in Me"?
0: Yes.
1: I can tell by the voice.
0: Randy Newman.
1: Excuse me, I'm just over here trying to recover after Denton told me I look like Jeff Ross. I mean, just shoot him.
0: Like the Send comedian. Him. The whoever roast we're master
1: sending,
0: general.
1: Whoever we're sending the Pistons and the damn Cavs, Denton can go right the hell with them.
0: I am very impressed. You're like, this is the guy who sings "You've Got a Friend in Me," Randy Newman. There you go. But do you know why Randy Newman's playing? Have you learned your lesson?
1: No.
0: I love LA.
1: Learned.
0: Every time the Dodgers.
1: Oh, yes, I have. Yes, I have learned my lesson. You know why Randy Newman's playing? Because the K-pop sensation Shohei Ohtani went 7 scoreless.
0: Dodgers are still not even leading their division.
1: It's only a month into the season, pal.
0: Month and a half.
1: Not enough sample size.
0: The Dodgers, how many consecutive games have they lost? What are you laughing about? What did Oliver do?
1: Oliver gets in my ear and goes, he's fully Japanese, you know. I can't
0: compose myself. It is one of the great corrections. It's a great correction from Oliver. He's doing a great job.
1: I'm about to start crying, bro.
0: Telling you what's happening. But what you should know is that the Dodgers got beaten by the Atlanta Braves 2 out of 3. And then lost 2 out of 3 so far against the Giants. And they have one more game left in that series. Hopefully they don't lose 3 out of 4.
1: D-Day,
0: what am I missing here? You're
1: I'm laughing at
0: well.
1: Something else now because Denton told me I look like Jeff Ross. I'm
0: the Roastmaster General. I feel like I need to bring people in on what exactly is happening with this show. From
2: it was an
0: time.
2: Incidental comment, I swear. It's been a long running theme outside of the show today that Linnell thinks he's balding.
0: Yeah,
2: now Linnell has made
0: his head.
2: Linnell has been making fun of me for 3 years because I am follically challenged, and I didn't even intend.
0: Bald is beautiful though.
2: Yeah, it's short. I'd rather have hair. Like, are you serious? I'd rather have hair. I look silly when I had long hair. Are you kidding me? My headband game was crazy. I just have a bunch of headbands I can't wear anymore. But then we were talking about the Kevin Hart roast during the commercial break.
1: Yeah.
2: And I didn't necessarily mean it at the time, but the timing of it was fantastic. Yeah. If Linnell loses his hair, like Jeff Ross's body looks tough, man.
0: He just spit out his entire drink.
1: Oh, my God. Because, bro, like, he's such a jerk, bro. Like, that's
2: he
1: crazy.
2: Can't be, you
0: just
2: can't be bald with no facial hair.
0: He said to you a few minutes ago.
2: You can't be bald with no facial hair. It's a bad look. You don't know where the chin starts. You don't know where everything is. Like, it's just one ramp. Like, Linnell thankfully has a jaw. I can't tell where Jeff Ross's jaw is. Like, his jaw could be his nipples, for all I know. I have no idea. Like, his body is just one straight line.
1: Do you realize they only bring on Jeff Ross because everyone could literally take shots at him? Like, Draymond Green had a Jeff Ross joke.
0: No, they brought Jeff Ross on because he's the Roastmaster General.
1: He is, but he's also the ugliest human walking God's green earth.
2: Yeah,
1: I'm sorry.
0: I've actually been roasted by Jeff Ross before.
1: Are you serious?
0: I was sitting in the front row of a show at the Comedy Club. And he just roasted me for about 5 minutes.
2: What do you say? Let me get my notepad.
0: Some things I can't say on air, but the gist is like, wow, this guy like left his basement and certain activities at his parents' house when they're not at home. And
1: imagine
0: if
1: you had told Jeff Ross about your cousin.
0: Another off-air random pull from.
1: I'm sorry.
0: Linnell, it's just so we're trying. This is an inclusive show here. We want people to feel like they belong. And that's it. We just a lot of references that people might not understand. How about we get to handing out bets? Because one thing we can all get behind is making some money, and then Weird But True's after that. It's time for Graham's Gambling.
3: Sitting back, count money all day, you know.
4: It's time for Graham's Gambling. Let's make some money.
0: Got two underdogs.

0: NBA tomorrow or Thursday night. I'm taking the Pistons +3.5 at the Cleveland Cavaliers. I think trusting Cleveland as a favorite is a mistake. Take whoever is getting 3.5 points in this series, and you'll probably be in good shape. And I'm taking the T-Wolves +4.5 against the Spurs. I think Minnesota at every turn has proven to be super tough, and I think being at home with their season on the line, a team that's accomplished so much with guys who have been to the Western Conference Finals before, who also figured out a way against Denver in round one, I think that team is going to bow up and figure out a way to force a game seven. I do. So I think T-Wolves +4.5. I think the Pistons +3.5. We're going to take the two dogs there. And in hockey, I think I don't put a lot of stock in home ice advantage. And I think Montreal is the better team between the Sabres and the Canadiens. So I'm going to take Montreal +100 to win in Buffalo on Thursday night. Take a 3-2 series lead with a chance to close out on home ice in game six. So there you go. Montreal +100. It's even odds. You take the underdogs with both the Pistons and the T-Wolves. Those are our bets that have been doing very well in these playoffs, I'm happy to say.
1: I'm going to reserve my comment about the picks that you just gave. I totally disagree with all of them.
0: That's fine.
1: Well, that's
0: one
1: okay.
0: One of us is going to be right.
1: One of us is going to be wrong.
0: I know you feel super strongly about the Buffalo Sabres. I get it. Like, Buffalo has, I mean, Tage Thompson and, I mean, Lindy Ruff. They won on the road in game four. I get that's where you're at.
1: Yeah.
0: And I understand it. But I just think in a close series, I'm going to – and I know you're probably not a big Dobish guy, but Dobish has been really good for Montreal in this series. It's okay for you to disagree with it.
1: What you are doing right now is just disgusting. What you are doing –
0: Well, I know you disagree with all my picks, so I get it. You like the Sabres. It's fine. They're at home. It's going to be a rowdy crowd. They got those.
1: I didn't even like Star Wars, pal.
0: That you can drink in.
1: I think I like the Sabres.
0: They got those little saber swords that you can drink out of. They're like a.
1: It's got nothing on a. It's got nothing on a UFL, USFL beer snake. I'll tell you that.
0: Carolina Hurricanes have beer skates. You can drink out of a skate. Will Dalton got one.
1: That's trifling, bro. Will Dalton put his lips on a boot.
0: That's no, it's like a it's like a plastic skate that they sell that you can drink.
1: Oh, okay. I thought it was like a real boot with beer in it. I know the Russians do that.
0: People
1: sometimes.
0: Do that. Hockey fans. They like drinking out of their shoes.
1: I've seen Alex Ovechkin do it.
0: It's a thing.
1: Shout out Ovechkin.
0: It's a thing that they do. So I'm sorry to hear you're all in on the Sabres. I understand that's the source of your disagreement. What is your weird but true?
1: I don't support this little bully minion punk Aiden Ross, but he knows how to get the people going. There is a Brand Risk event coming up this weekend, Brand Risk 14. Weird but true, on the card, on the main event, Johnny Manziel, Ray J, and Super Hot Fire, the battle rapper. Super intrigued by it. Johnny Manziel in this photo, if you're watching on the YouTube live stream, I mean, looks old as hell. I mean, that looks like a guy that has participated and played with his nose way too much. I don't know what Johnny Manziel's got going on in today's day and age, but for him to be taking, Brand Risk event deals to box must be a little low on cash.
0: Did you ever watch Eastbound and Down, Peter Powers, Danny McBride?
1: Any relation to Deuce McBride?
0: No. But there is... It's one of the funniest comedic shows there is, and he did a lot of cocaine, and he...
1: You familiar with Amigos' song, Cocaine?
0: He was trying to get back into the majors, but he needed a job, so he became an elementary school, like, P.E. teacher, or like a middle school P.E. teacher, and he was telling his story, and he was talking about going to rehab, and one of the kids said... Mr. Powers, you said you went to rehab. What did you hurt? Hurt my nose.
1: Nah. Jesus.
0: So maybe Johnny Manziel hurt his nose perhaps.
1: The bigger story is not the Johnny Manziels on this. If those folks out there in the youngest in charge movement, I guess is what we'll call you. One, I need to make a P.O. box so you all can start sending me allergy medicine. I'm ready. Ray J, dog. Ray J told the world that he had a terminal illness like 2 weeks ago, bro. And that his heart was like bleeding and that he was going to die. And I was at a brand risk event boxing. I don't know. It didn't hit hard for you guys. It hit hard for me. Anybody out there that knows the saga of Ray J here recently, he's been tripping. It's all for attention. Ray J's had like the craziest career in terms of
0: Ray
1: like
0: J
1: staying
0: wants
1: relevant.
0: Attention.
1: Yeah, shocker, right? He is attention, though. Ray J's a needle mover, man. Are you kidding me? He's a needle mover. He's one of the biggest stars on the Zeus Network.
0: Some have seen his needle move.
1: Freaky man counting money all day. There you go. You can't help it, you know.
0: It was sitting right there.
1: Oh, so was she.
0: I was thinking about saying that sentence. I decided not to. So, there we go. I've literally never had a music conversation about Ray J. Not once.
1: Are you not familiar with Sexy Can I?
0: Oh, I'm familiar. I just don't think it's ever led to...
1: No, I was not asking you that either. So, let's relax. That would be me calling you sexy. It's not what I was doing. Anywho.
0: What up? I'm saying, anytime Ray J has come up in conversation, it hasn't been for musical purposes.
1: He's a mogul, though, dog. Like, anybody out there that's hating on Ray J, Oliver Popular, he is a mogul, dog. He's one of the most recognizable figures in pop culture.
0: Let's go to Tony, who's in Montreal, who apparently...
1: Oh, great.
0: Did he have anything to add on my bet? See... Linnell is all in on the Sabres here. I'm on Montreal, Tony.
1: Tony. Tony, are you excited about Drake?
2: Drake, yeah. Why am I excited about Drake? Why would I be excited about him?
1: Because you're from
2: him?
1: Montreal. He's a Canadian you.
2: No. Get it? Linnell, come on, man. He's a 416. I'm a 514.
1: And that's on me.
2: That's Toronto, bro. That's Toronto.
1: My bad, Tony. My bad,
2: you know,
1: brother.
0: I could have told you that.
2: I know you just give me a job, but you know, I do like Drake. I do like Drake, by the way. I do like him, but you know, he promos Toronto sports, and you know what? They just fired their coach today. Laviolette was on Canadian radio saying how much of a mess that place is. They
1: I know about Peter Laviolette.
0: You do?
2: But just
1: he was a Caps.
2: Of course I do.
1: With the Caps.
2: Yeah.
0: He was. I'm a Carolina Hurricanes fan. He won the cup
2: He won with the Hurricanes. He took over when that was a half season. The Hurricanes fired their coach. And Laviolette, who was a good hockey guy, he was a former hockey player. He knows a lot about hockey, and I respect him because obviously a good French Canadian that came down to the U.S. and obviously got U.S. citizenship
0: okay, Tony,
2: now. But he's
0: what was the purpose of your call?
2: No, I'm with you, bro. You know, originally you were calling out Dobesh, and you're telling me you guys are actually you're right. Linnell's wrong. There's no way. I mean, okay, we lost in Montreal the other night, but the city is on fire, guys. Just watch the warm up, and when they light the torch at the beginning of the game, you guys would understand that is one hell of a show. They bring out all their former captains and their Hall of Famers, and it's, you know what, give us a break. It's 32 years that we haven't been in, and everybody should be pulling for us. We're the only Canadian city left.
1: We're the underdogs, baby.
0: I'm not trying to take Linnell to an Eastern Conference Finals game in Raleigh.
2: Linnell knows the hockey guys are good with the beautiful women up in
1: Montreal.
2: Yes, sir. We gotta bring Linnell up here. We gotta bring Linnell, that handsome guy, up here and have some fun up Montreal.
1: Come on, baby. I'm down for a good time, Tony.
0: All right.
2: Come on, man. Come on.
0: Go have
1: my man.
0: Go Canadians. There goes Tony.
1: Shout out to Tony, man.
0: I didn't
1: Tony's
0: know
1: trouble.
0: Montreal
1: I'll tell you what. On a serious note, Tony is trouble. Every time Tony calls in, Tony is geeked up, overly excited. I rock with Tony. That's my man.
0: I hope Tony comes down to the Eastern Conference Finals when Montreal wins the next two.
1: On your dime?
0: No. But maybe I'll buy it
1: Damn,
0: at your
1: Tony.
0: State.
1: Tony, I would at least pretended like I was going to pay for you. And then off air, I would have told you, brother.
0: I could buy him a beer skate. Maybe do that.
1: Buy him a beer skate.
0: Figure that out. Yeah, get yourself one. Did you have anything else on Weird But True?
1: No, because you guys no-sold me on Ray J being a mogul. So that was pointed at you, Oliver Popular. You no-sold me on Ray J being a pop mogul.
0: Is Ray J a pop mogul?
1: Hold on. I thought we sent him wherever the Pistons and the Cavs are going. After he told me I look like Jeff Ross, we don't need to hear from D-Day today. The rest of the night. Damn.
3: He is a mogul, though. He has his hands on a bunch of different things.
1: That's why he's my advocate, my wise man, my counsel.
0: Believe it or not.
1: He agreed with me.
0: Today has been a substantive news day in the NFL. Quite a bit has happened. And we need to talk about it. Next.
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0: This is Westwood One Sports Night. Here's Josh Graham and Linnell Willingham.
1: Ring the bell. Last call for phone calls, 310-840-4910. Tell Linnell why he's wrong about the Buffalo Sabres winning Game 5 against the Montreal Canadiens later tonight. He's passionate about it. He's pro-Canada when it comes to Drake, but anti-Canada when it comes to the Montreal.

0: join us on Westwood One Sports Night soon after the fact. But between the NFL schedule and the Devon Achane news and the Malik Nabers news, what do you look at as saying is the most significant headline to you?
1: Honestly, dog, it's going to go back to me laying on the medical table of one Dr. James Weiss, MD. The going back in for the scar tissue breakup and removal is a really big deal for the New York Giants, man. I keep going back to, and maybe I'm coloring the picture wrong. It feels like everybody's got them atop of their, you know, quote, had the best offseason list. When you talk about bringing in Coach Harbaugh, you talk about, you know, revamping the defense in the secondary, bringing in Greg Newsom. You talk about drafting Maui Noah. They had a good draft. They did. My big question for New York, because to me, going in on Malik Nabers and having to remove scar tissue, I think that provides a significant, you know, setback to his recovery, return to play timetable. I'm thinking 2 to 4 weeks potentially added on to whenever he was expected to come back, because you don't just go under the knife, break up scar tissue, and then start jumping rope the next day. It's not how that works. You look at their pass-catching options, Josh, outside of Malik Nabers, it totally changes the complexion of the offense. We relying on Malachi Fields. We're relying on oft-injured Darnell Mooney, Darius Slayton, the most overrated number two in football. Like,
0: that's why I push back on the Giants having a great draft. I don't know about Arvell Reese. I don't love him at five. I would have loved for them to draft a receiver, maybe Jordan Tyson in that spot. And waiting until your fourth pick in round three to address that position when you know that at best your Malik Nabers is coming off an injury and you don't really have a good number two option. Didn't love it. Not a big fan of it. I was fine with Maui Noah, but that's as far as I'll go. But that being the 10th pick, and you gave up Dexter Lawrence to make that pick, just wait and see on the draft. Because, again, I wasn't the biggest Arvell Reese fan.
1: I hear you on that. But I just – that was a team that, like, some pundits were saying is, like, a sexy worst-to-first pick. There's not a chance
0: they were
1: in hell.
0: They were mine when they got John Harbaugh. And if I would have loved their draft, I probably would feel that way. But after they gave up Dexter Lawrence, which I don't think is a replaceable player, and – not me not being the biggest Arvell Reese fan, and now this news with Malik Nabers, they aren't that. Like, would anybody push back? I guess there definitely would be some. On Dallas being in the best situation out of anybody in the NFC East right now?
1: I think it's a strong argument to be made. And even as a Commander fan, I have to give credit where credit is due. Their biggest Achilles heel, their biggest weakness, all of a sudden, with the addition of, you know, Caleb Downs and Kobe Durant and Jalen Thompson, their biggest weakness could all of a sudden be a strength by the time we kick off this 2026 season. They're honestly the most fascinating team in the NFC to me, talking about Dallas, because I can talk myself into a scenario, Josh, in which they're the best team in the conference. I can talk myself into that.
0: The draft, again, I'll be critical as well.
1: Kind you didn't of like their draft?
0: Nick Saban, hot mic. I thought the edge from UCF was a reach at 24. And you don't take a receiver until the seventh round. And
1: do you need
0: someone
1: one?
0: Someone just has to answer. If George Pickens doesn't show, what happens?
1: That's not a thing.
0: No one's giving like me why not?
1: He's going to show. We've gotten, like, he signed the, he's already showed. He's in the building. He signed the tender.
0: He signed the tender.
1: Right.
0: That doesn't mean he's showing up to camp.
1: Why would he not show up to camp but sign the tender? You could have just not signed the tender.
0: You have to sign the tender to get traded.
1: He's not getting traded, dude. I don't see that as a case.
0: Again, I asked the question.
1: His camp's got to be realistic.
0: If George Pickens doesn't show, especially given who his agent is and what happened last year with Micah Parsons, if he doesn't show, what happens? The fact that they didn't draft a receiver until the seventh round is crazy, because if you don't have George Pickens for whatever reason, then you got problems.
1: Their actions tell you. Don't listen to what they say. Watch what they do. Their actions tell you

0: they're not concerned about the availability of one George Pickens. They feel like they have got it on good authority that they have, and they've talked to David Mulugeta. They've patched this relationship up. So I think we're on two different sides of the fence with that. I don't believe the George Pickens thing is currently a hangover issue for them and something that they have to worry about. I think the bigger issue for Dallas, and if you want to make qualms about Malachi Lawrence, yeah, maybe a little bit of a reach, but I think just from a juice standpoint, one of the better get-offs that you saw in college football, guy that's got pop,
1: burst. I wish they took Casey Concepcion with that pick. I would have loved that for Dallas.
0: I just think this, I don't know. I do love them taking LT Overton. I like what they have as their front seven. You traded for D. Winters from San Francisco. They're super speedy, do-it-all backer. I love what – maybe love is a stretch.
1: I really am
0: in favor of what Dallas has done defensively.
1: Seems like you're fighting for your life right now.
0: Yeah, whenever I consume a lot of water, which is every show, I end up getting these burps. Water makes me burp.
1: It's not Mountain Dew?
0: It's not Mountain Dew. This is just good old pure life. Healthy hydration for you.
1: So you hadn't had soda during the show tonight?
0: I've not actually cracked this thing open. I have this full 1 liter. That's really not. Yeah, it's pretty full.
1: It is.
0: Poured a cup last show.
1: By definition, Linnell, it's half empty.
0: It is not half empty, Josh. What the hell are you talking about? Look at it. It's not half empty. This is a 1 liter.
1: Yeah, Linnell, it's closer to half empty.
0: I don't want your opinion, Denton's opinion, or Oliver's opinion on anything that has to do with looking at something and figuring out what's in it. The contents of a bottle. You all are not equipped to answer those questions, my visually challenged friends.
1: For those watching on Westwood One Sports Night, this is an invitation for people who aren't. You be the judge.
0: We need to get a My Eyes sponsor. That's what we need on this show.
1: How full is this bottle that Linnell can hold up for the camera for one more time here? Billy says half full.
0: Empty?
1: Just say it, Linnell. Some would say half full. Some would say half empty.
0: Dog, this is nowhere near half.
1: And if it's a liter, so even if you're close to half, that's a lot of soda consumption, which might lead to your burping.
0: This wasn't tonight at all, pal.
1: Oh.
0: Yeah. Go ahead and conveniently omit the main detail of the story, Josh. You and Denton, dog, I don't know what type of propaganda y'all were spewing while we were watching the Pistons game. I cannot believe that the man in the bottom corner had the nerve to say, if I cut my hair off, I would look like Jeff Ross.
1: You're still on the Roastmaster General?
0: Because, bro, this is a new level. Like, Denton's good, bro. He's good. I give credit where credit is due. This was good. He got me. He got me like hell to where I'm trying to crack my eyes sponsor jokes now. Like, I don't know what to do. I'm squirming. Didn't got my ass, man.
1: Talk about the NFL schedule or Devon Achane or the Roastmaster General?
0: So when we brought Devon Achane up earlier, I just want to know if your thoughts have changed at all in the 2 hours since we've talked about Devon Achane. You were very critical of the decision of a team in Miami's position not being a group that's expected to contend in 26, for them to pay that type of money to a running back, you viewed it as irresponsible. I think when you talk about a guy like Achane, who is one of the most dynamic weapons in the sport, regardless of position, locking him up long term, it's a 4-year deal, right? Let's say they're ready to compete in 2. You've now got arguably one of the best weapons in the sport in the fold, in your core. So I get it. They identified him as a long-term piece.
1: I think handing him that money, though, prohibits you from being in position 2 years from now to contend. That's my problem. Because this is a salary cap sport. When you're spending in one area, that means it limits what you can do in others. And this reeks, again, my position on running backs, they're luxury items. They're sports cars. If you are struggling to pay the mortgage, you shouldn't be buying a Maserati. That's
0: I hear that.
1: Where Miami is. And that's what I believe they just did. When you have a new coach and you already are set back a little bit financially with the cap, with Tua, you sign. I feel the problem with this team was not running back. You need to solve the other issues before you're extending a running back. Oh, but he has 1 year left. Yeah, let him play out that year.
0: Why? That's fine. Why cause another issue? When you're Jeff Hafley, you're John Eric Sullivan. Think about it, though. You're Jeff Hafley. You're John Eric Sullivan. You're coming in here to Miami trying to establish your culture and set the foundation for what you're going to be. You reward a guy like Devon Achane, who's been a good soldier for the franchise, and you don't want him to be a guy that's holding out and being disgruntled. You don't want to camp hold out in year one.
1: I'm having so much PTSD right now. If I had to hear the expression one more time of Christian McCaffrey was a good soldier, you got to reward that. You have to do it. I'm in North Carolina 5 years ago, 6 years ago. It was new head coach Matt Rhule. It was Teddy Bridgewater, who showed some flashes as a backup and won a playoff game with Minnesota or whatever. You're bringing this guy in on a 3-year deal. You believe that he could be a guy for you, can help you out. And then Christian McCaffrey, you give him the long-term contract. What it did was made the Panthers not bad enough to get a top player and a top quarterback prospect in the next three drafts. It made them mediocre. They won then 7 games. And in that stretch, they picked 8th, 6th, and then 8th, and traded up from 8 to 1 multiple first-round picks in order to get the quarterback, when if they would have just bottomed out and rebuilt properly, maybe you're getting a better quarterback than what you got, looking at you, Linnell, and how you feel about Bryce Young, and you didn't have to give up multiple ones in order to do it. So in Miami's case, I am not a believer in Malik Willis.
0: That's where
1: being
0: your
1: a
0: problem
1: future quarterback.
0: Is. Yeah.
1: I believe in him being a right. I view him as Daniel Jones good. I view him as he could be a guy who patches the gap as Teddy Bridgewater good 5-6 years ago. I think that's what he is, not a franchise quarterback. He's a stopgap guy until you get to the future.
0: I think he is the future. I think he is the future, and there's a reason they decided to pay him the money they decided. They know him more than anybody else does in the National Football League.
1: That's fine. I mean, Joe Brady was the OC for the Panthers at the time, and he's the one that vouched for Teddy Bridgewater because he came from New Orleans prior to going to LSU, and he was wrong about
0: that. You got to stop comparing Teddy Bridgewater to Malik Willis from a talent perspective. Like one,
1: I mean,
0: like
1: one
0: guy's got a bazooka.
1: One was taken in the third round.
0: One guy's got a bazooka and is one of the most dynamic athletes at the position in the sport, and the other has ripped his knee apart and had several concussions.
1: Okay, one was taken in the first round. One was taken in the third.
0: But you just look at the two guys. Like now, pre-injury Teddy B, different cat, more mobile, can beat you with his feet a little bit better. Not that guy anymore. I look at Malik Willis as a moldable piece of clay, and I think he is the beneficiary.
1: Teddy Bridgewater now. Is Teddy Bridgewater even playing now?
0: Right, but I'm saying you stop comparing Malik Willis to him. Like, it's not.
1: No, I'm saying I'm getting PTSD. I'm comparing Devon Achane to Christian McCaffrey, which I think is an apt comparison, and I'm comparing, the point in the career. Like, hey, Teddy Bridgewater was given
0: the Panthers in their mind knew, and if the Panthers in their heart of hearts really thought that Teddy Bridgewater was going to be their future quarterback, and that's stupid.
1: They did.
0: That's stupid.
1: And it didn't work. And that's also part of the reason why I have concerns about Joe Brady in Buffalo. Like, Joe Brady, it worked with when Joe Burrow was your quarterback with LSU. It worked when you had Josh Allen, you're calling plays for him. What happened in Charlotte the one time you didn't have MVP caliber quarterback play? And
0: I'll be real.
1: It wasn't great. So I have my concerns about Joe Brady.
0: I know Bills fans are tortured and have PTSD. The reality is, if Josh Allen didn't piss down his leg, you would have been in the Super Bowl. Like, let's call it what it is. They would have beaten the New England Patriots. They would have beaten the Patriots. And they would have made it to the Super Bowl. Josh Allen fumbled the game away, threw the game away. That's why they lost. I go back to what I said when they initially fired Sean McDermott. Overreaction. Somebody had to fall on the sword. I thought Buffalo did a masterful job getting there. I thought Josh Allen just didn't play well. Bottom line.
1: I wanted to fire Sean McDermott. So I'm with you on that. So, no, my opinion hadn't changed on Devon Achane. How excited are you about the NFL schedule release?
0: I hate that they keep leaking games. It's 2:37 in the damn morning on the East Coast, and I just got a game leak. What do we do? Go to bed, Jordan Schultz, before I get Ian Rappaport to whip that ass.
1: What'd you get? Whoa, why'd you do that to Jordan Schultz?
0: Because Jordan Schultz is a fraud.
1: What?
0: Yeah.
1: Where did that come from? Why are you doing this to Jordan Schultz? Because he
0: is a product of privilege, and I don't particularly like him because he has gotten shot to the moon for no reason because his daddy's rich and he's got Starbucks money. He breaks news because he pays for scoops.
1: Oh, my God.
0: Ian Rappaport wasn't 5'7", 114, he would have whipped Jordan Schultz's ass.
1: I didn't know you felt so passionately about the insiders of the NFL.
0: I got an insider hierarchy,
1: dude. You got strong Diana Rossini takes.
0: Miss Diana, to you.
1: You got strong takes here about
0: Josh.
1: Are you
0: surprised at this point? You've been working with me for 4 months, 5 months. I am strong takes.
1: I don't give a.
0: That's my middle name, Linnell Strong Take Willingham.
1: I mean, these are people, though. I mean, you know these people.
0: I don't know Jordan Schultz. You're right. But perception, I say it all the time. I went to a raggedy-ass Division III football school coached by the worst offensive mind on the East Coast, maybe in North America. The only thing that Bill Garvey taught me is perception is 99% reality. And the perception on Jordan Schultz is he's a Nepo baby and is a byproduct of Starbucks money. That's why none of the real insiders respect him.
1: Right. Now tell me about how much you love the story about LeBron and Bronny. Just tell me.
0: How much you love
1: Bronny's story and you don't.
0: Here's the thing, right?
1: What about
0: You can go to a mock draft ahead of the 2024 season, and Jonathan Givony, the lead draft analyst for ESPN, had Bronny as a lottery pick before he had, I don't know, a heart attack before going to USC, pal. I would love for you to try and go down that rabbit hole with me about why Bronny's not deserving of being in the NBA. He's frying in the G League, pal.
1: No, you're right. No privilege with him.
0: No, no privilege at all. They earned that.
1: None.
0: He earned that.
1: That's it.
0: He was a top high school prospect. He had a heart attack, Josh Graham. Oliver, what does that guy want to say? He makes you smile. What did that guy say on the phones? Oh, okay. There's a certain somebody that I'm itching. I want him to call in. There's a certain somebody out there. I want him to call. I'm begging him to call.
1: Who cares? The start of the NHL playoffs, I said it would be like Stanley Cup final or bust for the Carolina Hurricanes and the Colorado Avalanche. The Hurricanes became the first team in the 40-year history of this format to win their first two best-of-seven series in sweeps. They're 8-0. The Colorado Avalanche beat Minnesota tonight to win that series in five. They swept the first series. So you have maybe a collision course, unlike anything we've ever seen in hockey. There hadn't been the top seeds in both conferences meet in a Stanley Cup final in 25 years, 2001. There are upsets in that sport like crazy. Colorado is 8-1 in these playoffs. The Canes are 8-0. And you might have an epic, epic collision course in the Stanley Cup final. So how did Colorado win tonight? They were down 3-1 in this game and came back? That's insane. Just figured I'd pass
0: that
1: piece along.
0: Dude, the thing that got me, did you see the line shift at the end of the third? End of the second. What a decision.
1: They tied it up with a $1.20 to go. Heartbreak.
0: What did you think about the line change, though?
1: I don't know what you're talking about. Like, are we talking about like a line change in hockey or the point
0: spread?
1: Yeah,
0: the hockey. What did you think about the line change and the shift that he decided to go
1: with? Good as,
0: if it wasn't for that shift, they probably don't win.
1: That's a great analysis. Nothing to add.
0: You're such a jerk, bro. I can't stand you, Josh. Like,
1: what do we have?
0: No, the goalie was on his head, though, tonight, bro. It was one of those nights where, I mean, all types of twine was tickled.
1: Kale McCarr hit the winner.
0: Well, yeah, he tickled the twine, lit the lamp.
1: 4-3, Colorado wins tonight. 8-1, Colorado. 8-0, Carolina Hurricanes. I think I'm going to be joined by a Carolina Hurricanes player this weekend. See who that is later in the week.
0: That line
1: what do we have
0: Larry?
1: And put it to bed?
2: I stumbled across a story that is bad because a guy went to jail, but I'll tell you why it's somewhat nostalgic next.
0: Oh, no.
3: Tomorrow night, it's a Westwood One special presentation. 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What's your team's toughest stretch, and where are the wins? 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
1: 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YouTube, Westwood One Sports Night. 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Another reminder that we're going to be immediately reacted to the full NFL schedule in its entirety tomorrow's show, Thursday night show, immediately following Scott Graham, or not immediately following, but soon after, Scott Graham and Mike Golic break it all down between 8 and 10 p.m. on Westwood One Sports. Kevin Harlan, the voice of the Super Bowl for Westwood One Sports, Monday Night Football as well. He will be joining us on Thursday night's program. 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
3: All right, I promise you jail and I promise you nostalgia. I got to give you jail before I give you nostalgia. I stumbled across a story. There's a man that's been sentenced to 6 years in prison for distributing meth. That's bad. We don't like it when people distribute meth. Not very nice. Here's where the nostalgia comes and where you're allowed to laugh at this, because this is funny. The meth that he was distributing was in pill form, but the pills were shaped like Mario.
1: Oh.
2: Meth Mario.
3: Mamma mia.
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3: This new rollout of the Super Mario Brothers movie is crazy.
4: Woo-boo!
1: I never saw that movie.
3: It is actually pretty good.
1: It's whatever. Yeah.
2: I was a big, like, Super Nintendo kid. I loved playing Nintendo. The game, my Game Boy Color, badass.
1: When I was in Asheville on vacation last week, my brother.
2: You didn't even tell us about your vacation, by the way.
1: Yeah, I didn't think many people were interested. So then my brother, he brought with him from Orlando. He brought I don't know how what you even call it. It's like a box that has all the Nintendo games on it. Regardless, it's universal.
2: Did he get it off the TikTok shop?
1: I don't know. So he has it's Super NES.
2: Yes.
1: N64. You fill in the blank. All the recent games, too. So we were playing old school Mario Party and playing, you know, Mario Kart to the most recent thing. And
2: that's
1: Smash
2: my type of
1: Brothers.
2: Vacation.
1: It's good. Had a good
2: that's
1: time.
2: That's lit, bro. I want to get one of those thingies. You should, too. We all should.
1: What game are you most nostalgic about?
2: Wow. Do they get into the WWE at all? Because, dog, I'm telling you, I broke it. It was gifted to me by my cousin after he had it. When I was first gifted SmackDown, Here Comes the Pain, dog. The best wrestling game that's ever been invented. Better than SmackDown versus Raw. Better than 2K. Better than whatever GameCube had. I think GameCube had, like, Revolution or something. Like, Night of Champions or some garbage. But, yeah, that would be the game. That and early Madden.
1: Did you ever see the Barbie movie?
2: What?
1: You saw the Super Mario movie, it sounded like, but did you ever see the Barbie movie that everybody was talking about a few years ago with Ryan Gosling and Margot Robbie?
2: Never ask me that again.
1: What's wrong with the Barbie movie?
2: No, I've not seen the Barbie movie.
3: He's not single, Josh. A single man is not going to the Barbie movie.
1: I disagree.
2: That's something you would do as a date.
1: Me and Will Dalton went together.
2: Dude, you have thrown Thrill under the bus several times tonight. You told us he drinks out of people's shoes and stuff. Like, you talk about him.
1: No, he drank a beer skate. He didn't.
2: I took it as he drinks beer out of people's shoes.
1: No, and the Barbie movie's good. And I,
3: did
1: and karaoke,
3: you take your wife?
2: No, he took Will Dalton. I mean, holy cow.
3: He could have went
2: twice. I would have made your ass sleep on the couch.
1: I did. I did go twice. I went with my wife. Yeah, I went to the movies a second time, and I went with my wife. It's true.
2: Who did you go with first? Yeah.
1: Will. Will, and then we went to go see Oppenheimer.
2: Wait, you didn't answer that clearly. Say it with your chest. Will. Who you went to see the movie with first?
1: Will. Will Dalton. It happened.
2: Yeah. That's how you lose your nickname,
1: and then I sang,
2: pal.
1: From that movie, I sang at karaoke, I'm Just Ken, which was the best song from that movie, and burned the house down.
2: You know what
1: people
2: I need to
1: like,
2: do?
1: Whoa!
2: I need to get someone's like HBO Max login so I can watch Euphoria. It's the closest thing I'll get to a Barbie movie is Sydney Sweeney and her Barbies.
1: What?
2: Her Barbies. I said Barbies.
3: She's basically a porn star at this point.
2: Dog, she's like, I think she's like pretending to be on OnlyFans and Euphoria. I got to get it. I got to get HBO Max, dude. Listeners out there, tweet me with your emails.
1: Oh,
2: so I can sign up for a free subscription.
1: Drake Toll, do you have an HBO login? What up? This has been Westwood
2: One Sports. 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

0: good morning. It is the Drake Toll Show on Westwood One Sports and the Westwood One Sports app. By virtue of what I have just told you, that must mean that my name is Drake Toll. Good morning, it is. That is the case. And it is the year of our Lord, 2026. The date is May 14th. It is Thursday, 6:01 and 9 seconds Eastern Time. And I am a disappointment. That should not shock you if you've listened to this show before, if you've seen my role. You know, I wear a fur coat for a living. I work for the Savannah Bananas organization, and I wear a fur coat for a living. Now, look, I get to be at sold-out Yankee Stadium or the Superdome. We all love Superdome. And some of the best venues in the world, sold-out crowds watching this team. But I wear a fur coat and glasses, a onesie, a romper. I host Locked On Big 12. I have a $69, nice, microphone, and I host Locked On Big 12 every day, talking about that conference in podcast form. And then I get on this show, and I talk about sports, national news, and headlines across sports into a much more expensive microphone in hotel rooms across the country. This time it's in Indianapolis. And I am a disappointment. You see, you're not a disappointment. If you get to be on ESPN or TNT or Westwood One Sports or even Locked On has become a pretty prominent brand in sports media. Why are you a disappointment? If I go back home, I mean, which I do occasionally. I haven't done it in probably 6 months. Sorry, Mom. If I go back home to Arkansas, the question persists. What the hell is he doing? Man, we always had high expectations for him, but he kind of went off the rails, you know. It's kind of hard to root for him now. He lost sight of where he's from. It's this weird dichotomy where, on the one hand, when you're growing up, people say, hey, go spread your wings. Go do something different. Go be free. Wide open spaces, who doesn't know what I'm talking about? Formerly the Dixie Chicks, now the Chicks. And they tell you to do that, that when you do that, they're like, well, man, I don't get it. You know, he's gone woke on us, and it's just not that kid we used to know. Why? Well, I can tell you why. It's because I don't work with my hands. It's because I don't use my hands. It's because I sit in an air-conditioned room and talk on a microphone for a living. I speak for a living. The only profession you can have in Valonia, Arkansas, where you speak for a living, is pastor. Man, he would have been a good preacher, but he chose that devil route, talking on the radio and saying the D word. I said damn on the air yesterday. I even said some words the FCC won't allow multiple times. And that makes me a disappointment in my own right and in a different right. But that's a common way to approach this. Back in Arkansas, if you don't work with your hands, if you don't, I was 13 years old, 12 years old. My dad said, I'll give you $50, 50 bucks. It's a lot of money. I know what he was doing now to shovel river rock. So we got in the truck, went to the location where the river, he was digging a French drain, and I shoveled river rock for 4 or 5 hours. And we got done shoveling the river rock, and I got 50 bucks, which I was rich. You know, you're a 12-year-old, $50 is life-changing. And he had bumped the price up just so I like it. He's like, man, this is the moment. He's going to love shoveling river rock. He's going to want to be a gardener. He's going to want to go into the family business of carpentry and landscaping. And I did not. I hated it. I said, Dad, I promise you, I can make it. I can do this. I can have success in life. It's just not going to be digging French drains. And so instead of digging French drains today, it is 6 o'clock in the morning and I'm awake with you. I'm in Indianapolis, Indiana, in a hotel room getting ready for the Indianapolis Clowns, the last standing brand of the Negro Leagues, to take on the party animals this weekend, a banana ball. And so I am, if you call my great-grandfather, my grandpa, a disappointment in that right. They don't get it. For the first 18, 19 years of my life, things were fine. That kid's got a lot of potential, man. The Valonia Youth Citizen of the Year. And last night, for the first, I don't know, 46 minutes of a basketball game, the Detroit Pistons did everything right. They were the crown jewel. They were the kid in town that everybody looked at and said, that kid, he's got potential now, man. They're raising him right. And then the entire thing fell apart. This is the epitome of disappointment. I don't care if you woke up this morning in Columbus, Ohio, as a big Detroit Pistons fan, or you woke up in Burleson, Texas, as a big Detroit Pistons fan. You could be in Redding, California. Good morning. It is early for you. Any of those could be true. Any of those could be your current location. And no matter what, you need to know this. Because you're going to walk into your office today. You're going to walk into the French Drain office. You're going to walk into the yard where they're building the French Drain. And a buddy of yours is going to say, man, that was crazy last night. That Pistons, man, they just fall apart. Because James Harden and the Cleveland Cavaliers in overtime defeated the Pistons on the road 117-113. I was at a bar in Indianapolis. Tin roof. Everywhere has got a tin roof. People do tin roofs. When a Jenkins block for Detroit against James Harden gave the Pistons the ball with a 103-94, listen to this, with a 103-94 lead with 2 minutes and 40 seconds to go. A 103-94 lead with 2 minutes and 40 seconds to go. I'm still living with your ghost. It's a dude, just one guy. Him and an acoustic guitar. He's just jamming out on the stage, singing all the, so you put a request in and he's going to play it. And I'm kind of in and out watching the game because the Cavs at this point have got it within arm's length. That's a phrase I like to use a lot. And at some point, the winning team gets the game to arm's length and it was over. What do I do? I'm sitting with your, I'm jumping up. I'm jumping up and down, having a good time, hanging out with my friends in Indianapolis, exploring a new city. The Marion University Women's NAIA Lacrosse National Championship Runner-Ups, yes, that's the full title, were also there, the entire team, and their coaching staff. I don't know how that's legal, but maybe that's the next best scandal alongside Brendan Sorsby and Lane Kiffin. And for as much fun as I was having, I zoned out for a bit. Look back up, whoa. The game's in overtime. What? The better team, the one seed, Cade Cunningham-led Detroit Pistons, are up by 9 with under 3 minutes to go. And the next time I look up, the game's in overtime? I had to go back and watch the entirety of the fourth quarter to understand how this happened, from Detroit's turnovers to the, to not just turnovers, but twice late in this game, the Pistons let the shot clock run out on them. If you do that twice in one game, I'm upset. The Pistons did it twice late in a game where they were neat, where elite play, where efficient play was necessary. This is a disappointment. You think the small town kid who now works in an air conditioner behind a microphone is the disappointment? No. No. You think Marion University Women's Lacrosse NAIA National Championship runner-up, you think they're disappointments for losing the title? No. No. The losers, the biggest losers, the idiot of the day, obituaries, Cade Cunningham and the Detroit Pistons. And Cade Cunningham was great. 39 points. But you know who out-dueled him? Hold on. Wait a second. James Harden? That's right. The Cleveland Cavaliers, Jared Allen, Evan Mobley, Donovan Mitchell, James Harden, have built this weird hodgepodge of Dean Wade, who scored 0 points in his 23 minutes last night. Max Strus, who was really good, 6 for 8 from 3, 20 points on the evening. Really good evening for Strus. The Cleveland Cavaliers have built this weird hodgepodge of players that works. That they last night didn't have to. I've told you that the Cleveland Cavaliers, as the one seed, opposing teams, what they're going to face, what they are going to see J.B. Bickerstaff and company this year in the postseason, especially as other teams try to slow them down and muck them up. And what I'm starting to realize is the Pistons, they muck themselves up. They make their own stupid mistakes. This was an example of experience, like a Jared Allen, who's been in the NBA, like a Donovan Mitchell, a James Harden, veteran experience, versus the Pistons, who are sucking their thumb in the corner. Hey, what's going on? You're up by 9, under 3 minutes to go. Why can't you close this game out? I don't know. Too young, too undisciplined. There is no world where you should be the one seed in a series tied 2 games apiece. It's not like this was game one and you just flubbed something. It's not like it's game one, you got out coached late and you could fix this. No, you're now down 3-2 as the one seed in the East. The New York Knicks awaiting the winner of this series, and they are chomping at the bit. The Knicks are incredibly excited to face the winner of the Cavaliers and the Pistons. This game, this series may go 7 games. Shouldn't. I hope it doesn't. I hope for the sake of the National Basketball Association. I hope for the sake of the heartache the Detroit Pistons have showcased in the playoffs that Cleveland gets the job done at home in a couple of nights and we're done. And Cleveland moves on to the Eastern Conference Finals. Sans LeBron James. What I saw last night was a travesty to the sport of basketball. The one seed in a tied series with a fall apart of being up 9 points. This is the Drake Toll Show, Westwood One Sports and the Westwood One Sports app. Addie Bates produces out of Washington, D.C. Curtis Poindexter runs the board. We're talking Cleveland Cavaliers over the Detroit Pistons. In shocking fashion, no less. Overtime, 117-113, the final score. And you probably didn't see this game. Well, why would you say that, Drake? Well, because if you are up with me at 5:12 and 46 seconds Central Time, or 3:12 and 56 seconds on the West Coast Pacific Time, like Curtis Poindexter, there's no way. I would only hope that you are not awake for this game. I would only hope you're not awake. That you got enough sleep, that you did not miss. You're a Detroit Pistons fan, especially. You were not awake for this, and that's why I'm here. So that when you walk into the water cooler today, and someone says Miami Cavaliers, you know exactly what to talk about and exactly what to say. And here is your stat. Here is what you say: James Harden, for the first time in his career, is leading an old man, James Harden, who's not the best player on his team. Donovan Mitchell is. Old man James Harden is doing something he has not done in his career, and that is lead a team to meaningful playoff wins. Can I repeat that? Lead a team to meaningful playoff wins. James Harden being looked at as an answer last night, as the guy to shoot the ball, old man James Harden, is not a formula that has worked in the past. It has not worked for other. It's not didn't work for Philly. Oklahoma City didn't work that well for years to come for Oklahoma City. A guy who was drafted 17 years ago and has spent a 17-year career, a tumultuous career where he's trying to win at the highest level in the National Basketball Association, and he just can't. But finally, Harden, who's still a top 20 player in the NBA, finally, Harden has put it together. He scored 30 last night, 24 the game prior, 19 the game. He has just ramped up. He has ramped up the later this series has gone and looked younger and younger. Last night, I thought, was his best performance of the postseason so far. He had those 30 points were to show for it. That's what you, when you walk in and your buddies are talking to the water cooler about this game, you say, you know what? For the first time, I scripted out for the first time in his NBA career, James Harden is leading a team to meaningful playoff wins. That's your first nugget. And your second nugget is, with under 3 minutes to go and Detroit up 9, what a colossal fall apart. What a major disappointment for the Pistons to lose this game against Cleveland. And the series is all but over. In your eyes, the series needs to be all but over. For Detroit, a 60-win regular season team. For Cleveland, a 52-win regular season team. Cleveland looks in control. Where Detroit once did, leading the series 2-0, playing slow basketball, the offense sucking. It didn't matter, though. The offense can suck. We're cool with that. We're cool with having a slow offense, an offense that can't produce at a high level, because we're going to win the game with our defense. We're going to win the game by controlling the pace of play when it matters most toward the end. And Detroit hasn't been able to do that. Now for 3 consecutive games and 3 consecutive losses. When we come back, we'll give you the highlights from last night. We'll hear from both head coaches. We'll hear from James Harden on his performance. And we'll take a trip to the NHL. The Colorado Avalanche were down 3-0 after the first period to the Minnesota Wild. The Colorado Avalanche are headed to the conference finals. It is Westwood One Sports, the Westwood One Sports app. When we come back, highlights from last night in the playoffs, in the NBA and the NHL. This is the Drake Toll Show.
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3: 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You can listen to the entire show. A dog, you Dick and Dan come on in the morning. You're like, man, my favorite show is Dick and Dan. There's funny, man. I like that Dick. Dan's been a good addition, too. I don't mind it. And I get it. They're the classic local hometown guys. You listen to them every morning. You can still listen to them every morning. I'm not asking you to change the dial right now or to flip around your morning routine. But the Drake Toll Show is free and available live on the Westwood One Sports app. So you can continue listening to this show even when Dick and Dan come on the Westwood One Sports app.

0: runs the board live from Indianapolis this weekend, where the Party Animals take on the Indianapolis Clowns. I remember definitively 7 or 8 months ago when I was first told that the new Banana Ball team, that's the Savannah Bananas League, would be named the Clowns. And I thought, the Clowns? What an interesting thing to name a team in 2026, only to realize a short time after, it was the Indianapolis Clowns, Bob Kendrick, the Negro Leagues, that had worked with our organization to revive a baseball team from the Negro Leagues, the Indianapolis Clowns. Names like Mamie Johnson or Hank Aaron, Satchel Paige, the final standing team from the Negro Leagues, 1989, they played their last game, was to resurrect that brand in the Banana Ball Championship League and have players like Jackie Bradley Jr., who is my roommate on this floor in this hotel, and Monet Davis, who is also a couple doors down. Surely the Drake Toll show is loud enough today that it has awoken all of them. But an opportunity this weekend for the first time in decades for the Indianapolis Clowns to play in their home city, for a Negro Leagues team to play in front of 15,000 people at Victory Field in Indianapolis, the home of a legendary legacy brand like that. That's pretty damn cool. And it is happening this weekend. Have the distinct honor of being on the call both Friday and Saturday. And today, head into the ballpark at 9 o'clock. That's right, right when we go off the air to help build out what the show is going to look like, taking you back in time to what it would have been like to experience the Indianapolis Clowns in the mid-50s, the early 60s, the late 70s. It's revived this weekend. You know what's not revived? The Minnesota Wild. Series over. Now, this is not a surprise. The only surprise out of this could have been that the Wild stole a win after a knockdown, drag-out, six-game series with the Dallas Stars. The Avalanche had rolled in round one to a sweep. And I could have told you the Avs would sweep the Wild, but them taking a game is not a shocker, I guess. It's just the way they'd been playing. The way the Avalanche had put the hammer down on Minnesota, it was cute. Maybe not a surprise, but it was cute that the Wild stole a win from Colorado. And now, 4-3, last night, the Avalanche are moving on. They'll play the winner of the Golden Knights and the Anaheim Ducks, who themselves, in a 3-2 series, could go to 7. And the Canadiens and the Sabres will also play tonight. The winner of that game is set to meet the Carolina Hurricanes. They are 8-0 in the postseason. The Avs are 8-1. The combined record between the Avalanche and the Hurricanes is 16-1 through two rounds of the NHL playoffs. That is the series. That is the Stanley Cup final that we have been promised as Americans. That is what I am rooting for. But I'm getting way ahead of myself. Let's take you back to last night, where the Wild led the game 3-0 at the end of the first period. But here they come. Parker Kelly, Jack Drury, Nathan MacKinnon. In the third period, and in the third period late, the Colorado Avalanche rallied from down 3-1 under 5 minutes to go. To send the game to over, to just give themselves a chance in yesterday's game. And let me tell you something. Watching this game live, similar to the Detroit Pistons, that kind of disappointing, like, man, how in the world did I look up at the TV and all of a sudden, again, the team that seemed to have everything under control is now drowning. It was the case last night for the Pistons, who were ahead by 9 points with under 3 minutes to go. It was the case for the Wild, who were ahead 3-0 at the end of the first period, who were ahead late in the game 3-1. Let's take you back last night to Nathan MacKinnon at home for Colorado, tying the game at 3 points apiece inside of a minute and a half left in the game.
1: Six Davis on the ice for the Avs.

0: I love the goal horn just being Curtis, just spamming buttons. It's just got a lot of Curtis to it right there. Yep, correct. That's goal horn guy. I was like, this is my moment. Got to do it. Hit the button. Tied up at 3 apiece. Headed into overtime. It was Brett Kulak who had the distinct honor in OT. Didn't take long into overtime, by the way. A few minutes in. Had the distinct honor of sending the Colorado Avalanche, my hometown accent sneaks out every now and then, to the conference finals. Here is that overtime game-winning goal.
1: To the Minnesota zone, it's Natchez. Natchez, shot!

0: Brett Kulak, post-game, spoke to DNVR, Denver Avalanche, on his moment, his game winner.
1: Yeah, I mean, you always like to dream about it, but like you say, the player I am, I'm not the guy everyone's looking down the bench at, like, all right, get out there and go win it for us. So, no, it's been good. It was a tough series. That's a good team over there. So, for us to play the way we did and get the job done, and then just for me, as a special goal in my career for sure.
0: And Nathan MacKinnon, the aforementioned, who tied the game to send it to overtime. Was this the best comeback of your entire career?
2: I mean, it's got to be. I mean, comeback's probably number one, I guess. You know, it was that building was special tonight. It was so loud. That's why you play the game for those reasons right there. The excitement when Cooley scored. You know, it's just a really cool moment for everybody, I think, and we get a little time off now and. But yeah, that was a tough series.
0: Let's take you to the NBA now that the Avalanche have punched their ticket to the conference finals, where the Detroit Pistons and the Cleveland Cavaliers, someone will lead the series 3-2 after the game is over. Detroit is up by 9 points. The one seed is up by 9 points. 2 minutes and 40 seconds to go. Under 2:40 to go. And that team would lose the game in overtime. Final possession of the game. Asar Thompson, J.B. Bickerstaff, the Detroit Pistons head coach, thought this was a foul. And while I can't show it to you, this is radio, here's how it sounded on ESPN. A block that sent the game to overtime.
3: Mobley sets the screen. Mitchell can't get away. 6 seconds remaining. Mitchell on the drive. Mitchell leans in. Shot blocked from behind by Thompson. He falls down, goes out of bounds.
0: And to OT we go, or James Harden. Old man James Harden, who has struggled to lead teams to meaningful playoff wins, is at the free throw line. He would tell you, it wasn't a banner night for him at the free throw line. 11 for 14. Uncharacteristic for Harden, who is usually automatic. He misses a free throw with 24 seconds left in the contest, but gathers his own miss to seal the game.
3: Basketball up the floor, trying to get into something quick. Misses another, gets his own rebound. Harden throws it back out to Strus.
0: And that should do it, right? Correct. The Cavs win Game 5, a 3-2 series lead. Here's how it sounded on ESPN.
3: Jenkins looking, find Paul Reed. Reed dribbles it down, throws it down with 7/10 of a second remaining. And that's it. The Cavs get that elusive road win and now take a 3-2 lead here in this best-of-7 series.
0: The series has begun. James Harden last night did speak on his three missed free throws, 11 for 14. Found it funny. It was the first nugget that he gave last night to ESPN courtside following a win of the Cleveland Cavaliers. Here is James Harden on the team's performance.
4: Donovan said I should ask you about the missed free throws, but you said I should ask you. No, you said I should ask you about what?
5: Miss floaters, free throws. It was I had a bunch of opportunities that I should be making that I work on. They didn't go in, but I'm happy. I'm proud of our team. How we played, man. It's serious.
4: Good luck on Friday. Work on the free throws.
3: All right, Lisa.
0: Kenny Atkinson, the head coach of the Cleveland Cavaliers, was clear in his post-game press conference as it pertains to James Harden that kind of veteran, that's the difference maker. That's what sets you apart in a series against a young Detroit Pistons team. Kenny was very complimentary of the veteran.
6: You know, those first two games for James here obviously didn't go well. Just what do you think has flipped for him these last few games and especially tonight?
7: I think we're you know, getting the ball out of his hands a little bit, if that makes sense. Like, I don't know what his usage is tonight, but putting him down court a little, like, you don't have to bring it up every single time against Thompson. And, you know, so just trying to get him off the ball a little more. You see Evans handling handling more with those inverted pick and rolls. So I think that's helped him. But I don't know. He never wavered. He has a bad game, good game. You can't even tell. So I think his mentality, he's seen so much, been through so many of these series. He's a heck of a leader.
0: He has seen so much. He has not particularly had success in what he has seen in the playoffs. But James Harden last night was the team leader for Cleveland, 30 points. The game high was Cade Cunningham, 39 on 13 of 27 shooting. Cunningham backs against the wall. Detroit has been here. They were down 3-1 in the series against the Orlando Magic. He said, look, this is must-win territory. And Detroit has been here before.
8: Yeah, I mean, tonight was tough. Tough loss. Obviously, we wanted to protect our home court. We failed to do that. You know, being up 3-2 is an advantage for them. It's first of four wins, though. We know that. We've had our back against the wall before. And at the end of the day, I mean, if we can't win a game on the road, how far are we really going to get in the playoffs? How far are we going to get in this league? So, got to go win a game on the road. That's what we're going to go do.
0: That was underwater Cade Cunningham, upset postgame about the Detroit Pistons' loss in Game 5. And J.B. Bickerstaff he had a heated postgame press conference, the head coach of the Detroit Pistons, and said at this point, you have to choke the life out of your opponent.
9: You're going to have to choke the life out of this team. Right? We're not going to go down without a fight. We're not going to go down without kicking, punching, crabbing, clawing. And that's just who we are. And we've been in this position before. And we were able to work our way through it. And I expect our guys to be ready mentally to go out and compete at a high level and, you know, bring this thing back here.
0: That is, I mean, yeah, you're going to have it. Backs against the wall now, huh? One seed, backs against the wall again. No domination in the East for anybody not named the New York Knicks, who have been on fire since they had that 2-1 series deficit against the Atlanta Hawks. That's your whip around for the NHL and NBA last night. Tonight, NFL schedule release, 2026 Westwood One special presentation. 8 to 10 p.m. Eastern. 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Coming up, it's our Biggest Losers of the Day. 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
0: It is the Drake Toll Show on Westwood One Sports and the Westwood One Sports app. I am confused because I don't understand. I think I was lied to yesterday. That's what I'm getting at here. Because I show up to the Tin Roof, which your city probably has a Tin Roof. I'm in Indianapolis, and the guy last night he's playing all the hits. Jealousy. That was all I could do. Keep from crying. We did the Rolling Down Backwood. I mean, he played all the hits last night. And there's this group of, 15 girls that are just jumping up and down. They created their own dance floor. And I thought, they got to be here for something. Because there's a group over here, this lady who looked identical to Elizabeth Warren. She's jumping up and down. She's probably 70. And she's going nuts on the dance floor. Also, she's in a pantsuit. There's a whole crew of people in suits and ties. Where the hell do you guys come from? We were at a conference down the street. What conference? We were at the personal injury lawyer conference. Oh, my. What a disaster. Where are you guys over there? Where are you? We came from a conference as well. Well, what conference did you come from? The Small and Growing Business Conference. Damn, what is Indianapolis just on a Wednesday hosting every conference under the sun? Then you, big these 15 girls, what are you guys doing? You're jumping up and down screaming. Oh, we're the Marion University Women's Lacrosse NAIA team. And I said, what? And it's time for our Biggest Losers of the day. Biggest loser number one, the Marion University Women's Lacrosse NAIA team. Because last night, I met the head coach. Because the girl that I was like, who are all of you? She said, oh, we're the Marion University Women's Lacrosse team. And I said, okay, who are you? Oh, I'm the coach. You're the what? You're just taking your team to the bar? Yeah, I am. All right, cool. I don't think NAIA, the National Association of Intercollegiate Athletics, is going to investigate the Marion Women's Lacrosse team. At least I hope they don't, based on the Drake Toll Show. And you know what she told me? They had just gotten back from the national championship in Alabama. And I thought, that's pretty damn cool. You guys played for the national, you played in the national championship. She said, yes, but we lost. So, okay, well, you made it to the finals, right? So it's all party. Everything's good. Congratulations to all of you. This is super cool. Come to find out, I was lied to. According to NAIA.org, the Bees of SCAD, the Savannah College of Art and Design, knocked off the Marion University women's lacrosse team well before the finals of their NAIA championship. That's stolen valor. You don't show up to the bar and tell me you just played for the national championship when you in fact did not. And forever and always, the next time Addie calls me and says, hey, I've been drinking. I'm at trivia.
2: No.
0: Who should we have? Who should we have as a guest
3: today?
0: Who should we have as a guest tomorrow?
2: No, I did not call.
0: I say, and I'll say, Addie, I don't know. Who do you think? And she'll say, I think we should have the Marion University women's lacrosse head coach. I'm going to say no. I would have said yes, and now I'm going to say no. Biggest loser of the day,
2: too.
0: Addie.
2: You were drinking too.
0: Addie Bates. Yeah, I had three beers at the Tin Roof. I'm still in with your ghost. I'm just singing along with the guy on stage.
2: I did not have any beers.
0: A friend of mine named Steve Goodman wrote that song. He told me it was the perfect country and western song. I wrote him back and said, it's not the perfect country and western song. Addie Bates is our biggest loser of the day. Her trivia team, that is. Addie, another loss last night, I'm hearing.
2: We got fourth place. It was...
0: At what point do you fire the coach? At what point do you fire the coach?
2: I don't understand, because we only got three questions wrong out of the whole entire trivia. That's why I think other people are cheating. This isn't easy trivia. It's just, it's BS at this point. But I did win at pool afterwards, so that is good.
0: All right. Well, biggest winner of the day, Addy Bates at pool. Biggest loser of the day, Addy Bates at trivia.
2: Thank you.
0: Biggest loser of the day, Big Poppy, David Ortiz. Joe West went on Jeff Passan's podcast yesterday, the legendary MLB umpire, Joe West, and told a story about Big Poppy that is for the ages after his dominant Major League Baseball Hall of Fame career. Joe West, take it away.
1: Big Poppy, when he first came to the big leagues, he was a twin. And they put him in as a defensive replacement in the ninth inning of a spring training game. That's not where he's going to play. When he finishes throwing the ball around the infielders, he came back toward me and I said, you know, I hope you play in this league a long time. And he said, well, thank you. Thank you very much. And I said, as long as you're in this league, I won't be the ugliest guy in it. I don't think he spoke to me for 13 years. So now he goes and he plays. He gets traded to the Red Sox. He becomes their all-star player and MVP of the playoffs, MVP of the world. He could have run for mayor of Boston. And then he announces his retirement. He came to bat in May that year that he announced his retirement. He says, I have something to tell you. I said, I don't want to hear it. Get in the box. You take too long to play. He says, no, just let me tell you one thing. I said, all right, tell me one thing, then get in the box. He said, you know I retired. I don't care if you retire. Get in the box. He said, just one. All right, hurry up. Tell me what you got to tell me. He said, next year, you'll be the ugliest guy in the league.
3: Oh, that's awesome.
0: Omaha! 13 years, David Ortiz said on that one with Joe West. West is one of the legends of the game of baseball, one of the most hilarious umpires to ever grace the sport, and a national treasure on the diamond who went back and forth. I guess just went... Who went back, and then 13 years later, fourth with David Ortiz, who is the ugliest man in Major League Baseball. Mount Rushmore of ugliest people associated with Major League Baseball. Biggest loser of the day, those people who can't tell C from C, because last week the President of the United States was very clear, it's like C, not like C, like... Like S-E, not like you see it, but like C, like the water. And yesterday, a week later, he just doesn't know if you got the point, and he needs to drive the message home all over again.
4: Is that right, Paul, with respect to drugs coming in by sea? Meaning, drugs coming in by water, by the ocean, by the sea. A lot of people don't know what I mean by sea. They think I'm talking about vision. I'm not. I'm talking about sea, like the sea. These gains have been the result of...
0: I'm talking about sea, like the ocean. Addy, a lot of people hear sea, and they think I mean like the eyes. I do not.
2: I was not sure when you said by sea. I was like, oh, it has to be by sight. That's how drugs are getting in here, by sight, right? By sea. Not by sight, by sea. That's my bad. But now that he corrected it and said it was ocean, I feel so much more informed.
0: It's Lexington, Massachusetts. 1774, and there's a local. They're like, hey, man, Paul Revere is going to go one if by land, two if by sea. By sea? What do you mean by sea? So, like, if he sees him, he's going to put up two? But I thought he's putting up one because he's got to see him if they're on the land, too. I bet somebody was very confused. Concord, Massachusetts.
2: If only they had President Trump back then to clarify that.
0: S-E-A, idiots, like the water. Biggest losers of the day. The Washington Wizards? Addy, this is your own backyard, Washington, D.C. The tweet from NBA Central. A.J. DeBonta's preference is reportedly to remain in Utah and get drafted by the Jazz. With that being the case, the Wizards are a prime spot to trade down to the second pick and allow Utah to take their A.J. DeBonta at one. The Wizards have leverage. They need to use it.
2: Do you genuinely think that Darren Peterson...
0: No. Not often.
2: Right. Right. Do you think that Darren Peterson is a number one overall candidate? Do you think that he's a number one overall? If they, like, because DeBonsa should be number one overall, but if he's saying I would rather stay in Utah, which we'll get into this a little bit later in the show, he's also said I'm used to being number one, like number one recruit, number one this, number one that. So if you're number one, and if Washington doesn't trade down, what's more important? Is it staying in Utah, being the number one overall pick?
0: I think DeBonsa will be a member of the Jazz next year. And because Utah has leverage, the Wizards have leverage. They have Utah by the teat. I think that Darren Peterson will have a Joel Embiid-esque NBA career. I think he'll be Joel Embiid. A star. He'll be a great player. You'll know his name. But just won't win a ton and will stay injured. That's his trajectory based on what I saw in college. 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
1: There's no way that someone's actually calling his hotel phone right now. 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
1: Daddy Bates. Drake Toll's here.
0: Addy, that was so good. Thank you for your service. However did you do that on such short notice?
1: I'm a pro.
0: My seven. Can you? Who the hell sets a hotel alarm on preset for 7 a.m.? These guests
1: you
0: are going to get their lazy ass up.
1: You probably would.
0: No,
1: drunk
0: the
1: last
0: hotel
1: night?
0: Just. I was not drunk last night, and the hotel just. I would never set a hotel alarm for 7 a.m. Also, I have. Can I get a breaking news, please, Curtis? Per Adam Schefter, Marion University to discontinue men's and women's lacrosse programs effective immediately. I kid you not. That's the headline of the day. I kid you not.
1: That's why they were
0: celebrating. I cannot believe it.
3: What?
0: That's why they were all out drinking with the head coach, is because their damn program got
2: cut. Spend the last of the budget before it's gone.
1: So, Drake, be honest. What? Be honest, Drake. Were you hitting on them?
0: I did not hit on any of the Marion University women's lacrosse team. I learned my lesson the last time I ran into the Marion women's lacrosse team in the wild. And I'll never do that again. I've been taking pills ever since.
4: And I was taking shots from the front and the back.
1: Taking pills ever since.
0: Oh.
1: Blue pill?
5: Big gooner.
0: Red pill. Yeah. Ibuprofen. Tylenol, which explains a lot, by the way. Too much Tylenol, automatic.
1: Still.
0: It is the Drake Toll Show, Westwood One Sports and the Westwood One Sports app. It is a pleasure to be with you from 6 a.m. to 9 a.m. every single day, 6 to 9. Nice. Addy Bates produces, Curtis Poindexter runs the board. It is time for our obituaries. Dead today, James Franklin's ability to develop a quarterback. Per Underdog NFL, the Steelers are essentially uninstalling everything Drew Aller learned about playing quarterback, re-uploading their own fundamentals and mechanics. This is per ESPN's Brooke Pryor. Now, Drew Aller was supposed to be a scratch college quarterback. Instead, he got his head coach fired at Penn State this year after a loss to UCLA. Didn't work out. Aller's now a member of the Pittsburgh Steelers, who don't have a quarterback, by the way. And I'm not sure if I trust, given what the Steelers have gone through the last 7 or 8 years. It's been a little bit since Ben Roethlisberger last played there. Maybe not 7 years, but it's been a little bit since Roethlisberger last played there. Given what they've been through with the quarterback situation, I don't trust Penn State, James Franklin, or the Pittsburgh Steelers to develop a quarterback. I guess Mike McCarthy's there. That can't hurt you. You know, the old Cowboys head coach, Mike McCarthy? But, Addy, Drew Aller is relearning how to play quarterback because Penn State tried to teach him how not to.
1: And that's why they should have drafted him. That's why they drafted him. They're like, this guy doesn't know how to play quarterback. We don't have a quarterback. This guy doesn't know how to. We need him. We need him. You're admitting that you have no idea what you're doing when you're drafting. Well, by the way, we'll rebuild him. We'll fix him. Trust me, my history, that does not work. Does not work. You cannot fix him.
0: I know you're curious. This is the same team that called a player and said, we're drafting you, when they, in fact, were not drafting him because he had already been taken. Yeah.
2: By a lizard man.
0: Kind of a disaster. And we should just have, until things are remotely in a row or put together, we should have Chris Mack on the show every day. Chris, what the hell is going on in Pittsburgh today? I think that was kind of the question last time. Was Chris, what the hell is going on? He's like, no one really knows ever at all. That's our first obituary today. Dead today. American basketball? This is from ESPN, Kendrick Perkins. The international players are kicking out the locals. Perk, what you got?
3: I thought that Giannis, since he's been hurt, Jokic, right, we've seen the decline a little bit over the past few years. I thought American basketball was catching back up. And then all of a sudden, Wimby comes along in this postseason, and last night in particular, and shows us that, no, it still belongs to the international players. The international players has completely taken over our league. It belongs to them. When you look at our last 6-7 MVPs, SGA, Nikola Jokic, Joel Embiid, Nikola Jokic, Giannis Antetokounmpo, and now we got this dude. There's no hope for us to take over our league. Well, there's no hope whatsoever, at least for the next 10 years, for us to get our league back, because Wimby is going to be the best player on the floor, on both ends of the floor, for the next decade.
6: But one person.
7: They took their jabs.
0: They're taking our jobs.
2: Sounds like a big
0: thing. The immigrants are coming into our country, and they are stealing our good, hardworking National Basketball Association player roles.
8: What?
0: Addy, who's the best team in baseball?
1: The Dodgers. The Braves.
0: Addy, who's the best player in baseball?
1: Not Shohei Ohtani.
0: Play the game. Who's the best player in baseball?
1: Oh, my God. I think it's Shohei Ohtani.
0: Where is he from?
1: Oh, my God. Japan.
0: Who's the best player in hockey?
1: That's a really difficult one. Sorry.
0: Where is he from?
1: Not here.
0: Correct. Canada. Probably Canada. Who's the best player in soccer?
1: Curtis?
0: No.
2: No, I don't play soccer anymore.
0: Where's he from?
1: Not here.
0: Half Mexico. Curtis was born on the border.
2: It's down in a puddle.
0: The best player in basketball is Victor Wembanyama. He was born in France. Addy, are we washed as a country in sports?
1: Yep. I think that's it. That has to be it. No, it's just, even if your best player is not from here, like, I would say collectively, like, as a whole, like, no, we're not. That's all we got going for us. We have to be good at sports.
0: As a what?
1: I don't say a hole on here.
0: I'm saying it was really close. What you just said was very close. I had a call yesterday. I had a stern talking to with the upper-level management, and I will no longer be saying that word. It's taped to my computer as to not say it. I'm not. Starts with an A, ends in S, and then it has hole. And you can't say that. You can't. It's a body part.
1: Oh. Okay, I was confused.
0: I personally do not care that Wembanyama is from France. I do not care that Shohei Ohtani is from Japan. I mean, that's why I can't get into professional sports. It should be Americans. I think the face of the league has got to be from the USA. Otherwise, I can't do it. I do not subscribe to that. I don't care. I like greatness. I like watching teams play. I like watching my team play. I like rooting for teams. I like betting on the games. So does Shohei. Sue him. Well, don't sue him. Sue his translator. His old translator. I don't think it's a problem. But if you do, that's fine. It's your prerogative. Final obituary. Dead today. Humping. The San Francisco Giants, in an act of communism, because of woke, have canceled humping. Addy, they are no longer allowing their outfields to hump each other in baseball games.
1: I thought this was America.
0: I did too.
1: What?
0: And in my best version of America, our greatest athletes are not from here, and the ones that are can hump each other on the field.
1: Curtis, how do you have a job right now that they've gotten rid of this?
2: I don't know. We don't have enough sperm in this country. so I don't know who to listen to anymore.
0: It's the teenagers that don't. The rest of us do. The teenagers do not.
5: Big Gooner.
0: Now what? Those are our obituaries. It is time for the quickie top five headlines in all of sports. Addy Bates reads them. It is the Drake Toll Show, so I will respond.
1: Start with the most obvious headline. James Harden scores 30 and the Cavs rally past Pistons 117-113 in overtime for a 3-2 series lead.
0: James Harden is old. James Harden has struggled his entire career to win meaningful playoff games. And you know what? He hasn't won the meaningful game to send the Cleveland Cavaliers to the conference finals. But last night, Harden was the leader. He took over. The team looked at him and said, James, how do we do that? How can we be that good? Now, the Pistons are the one seed. They're supposed to win this series. They're up 9 points with 2.5 minutes to go, and they collapsed. They fumbled. That's the true story of this game. The contest going to overtime, and that's where Harden and company would pull away and win. That is a problem when you are the one seed playing at home. And the Pistons were the one seed playing at home. It was a disaster for Detroit and for James Harden. Congrats, old man. You've done it.
1: Here's your next headline. Well-rounded Braves rally past the Cubs and move to MLB best 30-13.
0: First team to 30 wins, huh? The Atlanta Braves, we've talked about it ad nauseum. Every time we have an MLB guest on this show, we discuss whether or not the Atlanta Braves are fool's gold. Graphite? Kryptonite? Whatever that was. Whatever fool's gold is as an element. And the Braves, who continue...
2: Graphite's in the pencils.
0: Who get... All right, great. What? Sorry, I don't... The only rocks that I like are cleavage.
1: Kryptonite is from Superman.
0: The Atlanta Braves are not fool's gold. Pyrite. I think it's pyrite. Maybe it's pyrite. They continue to get healthier. The healthier they get, the more dangerous they are. And as soon as their rotation's at 100%, the Atlanta Braves are going to be even more dangerous. They'll win the World Series this year after missing the playoffs last year, finishing below 500. That's a minute.
1: A fan at a White Sox game hospitalized after falling into the visiting bullpen.
0: I've done this before. I do this all the time with my friends. I do this every night with your son, Tim and Eric, adults.
4: Touch yourself.
0: Can you give me any context here? Dude just fell in?
1: Yes, he fell into the bullpen.
0: At least he didn't fall from the wall onto the field. The bullpen's not that far down.
1: But it was like an 8-foot fall. It was delayed. The game was delayed. There's a video, and he's tumbling over the rail into the bullpen during the bottom of the third. He was trying to, the ball was hit to him, I guess. Or no, the fan appeared to rise from his seat as the ball took flight before falling. No, the ball wasn't even going towards him. He just kind of stood up and then fell over.
2: Ball is tipped?
0: There you are. Ball is tipped. I'm glad he's okay. And too many beers, which I gladly do and fully embrace, automatic. Sounds like he was having a very good time at the Cup. Which game was this? White Sox?
1: White Sox.
0: That's even better. It'd be funnier if the White Sox truly sucked. They don't suck near as hard as I thought they would this year. They're bad at sucking. But it is kind of funny that the White Sox drove him to jumping.
2: You have audio of him falling, by the way.
6: Westwood One!
0: I wish you would step back from that ledge, my friend. Cut ties with all the lies you've been living in. If you sing that as your karaoke song, or if you request that with the guy playing acoustic guitar at the bar, you should be thrown in jail. You deserve jail time. You have to call the hotline right then and right there. You have to call the hotline. If you do not want to see me again. You know what that song's about, right?
1: Yes.
0: It's pretty serious. Don't do that for karaoke. People are going to start asking very, very hard questions.
1: Here's your next headline. Florida Attorney General issues investigative subpoena to NFL over Rooney Rule.
0: This is the Murdoch thing. It's crazy they let him go. I could not believe Alec Murdoch got let go. That the South Carolina Supreme Court was like, we have no other choice than to allow this guy who's very obviously either killing people himself or allowing others to be killed around him. Allegedly. We got to let him go, man. He belongs on the streets. He belongs in your home. Alec Murdoch's a good guy, good man caught up in a bad situation. Like, what? How did the South Carolina... I was on the phone with a big group, and one of the guys is dating a news reporter in Savannah. And she's like, this is it. This is the end of my... I think she's just going to have to go to South Carolina every single day now and cover this Alec Murdoch story because they freaking let him go. He's going to go to trial again. His kid has the Snapchats of like, my dad is killing me. And the South Carolina Supreme Court was like, we have no choice but to let a good man go. Corrupt, deep South, deep state. That's a minute.
1: Here's your final headline. FIFA announces Super Bowl-style World Cup final halftime show featuring Madonna, Shakira, and BTS.
0: Okay, Madonna, wow. Old Madonna, old Shakira. And band?
1: BTS?
0: BTS.
1: K-pop group?
2: Korean.
0: What have I been telling you? They're taking over our sports. The immigrants are coming in here and they're playing our basketball. They're playing our basketball. James Naismith died so that the United States of America could have its citizens playing basketball, and now they can't anymore because of BTS and Victor Wembanyama. And now the World Cup's doing it too. It's a bad headline. My favorite World Cup headline is the new Miller Lite soccer ball. It holds 12 beers. It's great.
1: Yeah, but you're drinking Miller Lite,
0: which is also great. I implore you, the world, to Google Miller Lite soccer ball. You will not be disappointed. Addie Bates produces, Curtis Poindexter runs the board. That's a minute, and that's the quickie top five headlines on all of sports coming up. Oh, is he going to go there? Oh, I'm going to go there. Where in the world is Carmen Sandiego? And where will A.J. DeBonta land in the National Basketball Association? Because I don't think the Washington Wizards are going to pick first overall. 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
12: And we're live here outside the Perez family home, just waiting for the... 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Mom is coming out the front door strong with a double-arm kid carry. Looks like Dad has the bags. Daughter is bringing up the rear. Oh, but the diaper bag wasn't closed. Diapers and toys are everywhere. Ooh, but Mom has just nailed the perfect car seat buckle for the toddler. 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

0: Wild game. Whoa, hey, never heard that one before, have you? Minnesota up 3-0 at the end of the first period. 3-0 on the road in Denver. Just four within the last 3-4 minutes of the game. The Avalanche to score twice after they'd entered the third period down 3-1. Send this thing to overtime and 4-3 the final score. Avs move on. They'll play the winner of the Vegas Golden Knights and the Anaheim Ducks. That series continues tonight. And the Carolina Hurricanes, who have been sitting at home, who have been in Cancun, a little soiree, a little bit of rest, they await the winner of the Sabres and Canadiens. That series also continues tonight. And the NFL schedule release. We'll have full coverage of it this evening, 8 to 10 p.m. Eastern time. Westwood One Sports, Scott Graham, Mike Golic will bring you the latest alongside coaches from the NFL, players from the National Football League, and Westwood One Sports personalities that you know and love. Good morning and hello. It is 5:25 and 38 seconds Mountain Time. Good morning to my friends in Ogden, Utah. Good morning to America and good morning to the world. I am Drake Toll from the Savannah Bananas organization and Locked On Big 12. It's a pleasure to be with you from 6 a.m. to 9 a.m. Eastern Time each day. Curtis, stop sign? Do we have a stop sign? It's fine if you don't. I think this is going to come. Curtis has this interesting per se, which I also can't stop saying. It's become my vocal stimulation, based off of Love on the Spectrum, which is a banger show, by the way. It's one of my favorites, which I have a brother, I've mentioned it a couple times, I have a brother who has autism, who would be a great candidate for the show, too. People are like, oh, the show's so demeaning, so degrading. I'm like, oh, no, man, I actually really enjoy watching it. Stop sign. What stop sign? Curtis, take it away.
1: Why are you stopping me?
2: Yeah, I'm about to.
1: Huh?
2: I'm about to.
1: What?
2: I'm about to tell you.
1: Stop sign?
2: No, I said I'm...
1: What stop sign, man?
2: I said I'm about to tell you.
1: Huh? You say stop sign?
2: No, I said stop sign by you.
1: Why are you stopping me?
2: You made an improper right-hand turn. Can you hand me the beer as well?
1: Huh?
2: Can you hand me the beer?
1: Who?
3: Huh?
2: The beer? Can you hand me the beer?
1: There's no beer in there.
0: Can you hand me the beer?
2: I can see it. Right?
1: Hey, hold it.
4: This guy is hilarious. I love his voice.
1: Don't be
0: all right, that's good. That's good. That's all I needed. That's all I needed was stop.
4: Interesting.
0: Why you pull me over? Why you pull me over? I'm about to tell you. What? I'm going to tell you. Stop sign.
5: What?
6: You're so easy.
0: That's great. That's great. Yeah, I've heard that a time or two. it's going to be easy. It's going to be easy. For the Washington Wizards to get some capital in the 2026 NBA draft. Why, you ask? Stop sign. Why? Because the Washington Wizards are going to be the beneficiary of the Utah Jazz, who want to climb to number one. If you do not follow the NBA, if you hate the NBA, if the NBA draft is the bane of your existence, this still applies to you. This story has what is perfect for sports, what is perfect for sports radio, what's perfect for you to buy in. And that is the fact that this story has oddity and conflict. This is a strange one. Let me introduce you to a name, the owner of the Utah Jazz, Ryan Smith. Now, Ryan is one of the richest men in the state of Utah. And if you know anything about the state of Utah, it is fairly predominant for the Church of Jesus Christ of Latter-day Saints, Mormons, as some would refer to them as. And in the state of Utah, where it's so prominent, a lot of those are fans of the Utah Jazz. Now, as a piece of that, it means that that following is rabid. There are a lot of intense people, intense fans of the Utah Jazz, the same way they're intense fans of the BYU Cougars or the Utah Utes or even the Utah State Cowboys, whatever Utah State is nowadays. Aggies, the Utah State Aggies. And Ryan, as the owner of the Utah Jazz, and someone who is the biggest donor for the BYU Cougars, has made it clear. A.J. DeMonza is kind of his project. DeMonza played high school ball in Utah, prep ball in Utah. And Ryan's kind of been there every step of the way to ensure that DeMonza has a sustainable basketball career. Well, the Utah

0: Jazz had a secret plan in place. What if we tank this year so that we can get A.J. DeBonsa? Not a bad idea. That's Ryan's guy, right? Yeah. DeBonsa, all intents and purposes, number one player in the class out of high school, was supposed to go number two overall at the beginning of the college basketball season. Darren Peterson was the number one pick. And I still think if you put Darren Peterson in a gym alone, here's a rollout of basketball. Hey, Darren, here's the ball. You're just go do your thing. You're in a combine setting. I don't think anybody's beating Darren Peterson. There's a reason that he was the projected number one overall pick for a large portion of the college season. What happened, though, is that A.J. DeBonsa was dropping 40 burgers, 35 points. He was going nuts every night for BYU. On the other hand, Darren Peterson was taking himself off the floor for Kansas. He was overdosing. He said he thought he was going to die because he had too much creatine. I don't know how you get to that point of mixing so much creatine into whatever you're eating or drinking.
1: Creatine edibles?
0: Creatine edibles, 420 milligrams of creatine straight to your system. I don't understand how you get to that point, but Darren Peterson did. And NBA scouts saw that. NBA organizations saw that, and they said, I don't think I want Darren Peterson anymore. The former projected number one pick in the draft was moved below A.J. DeBonsa, this BYU Cougar who is taking the world by storm. It's going to be one of the best wings in the NBA immediately. He's going to contribute in the NBA immediately. He's in a loaded draft class. For as good as this draft class is, DeBonsa, being at the very top of it, is telling that he will be an NBA star. He will be at the top of the league, a top five player in the league in 3 to 5 years. I believe that. I've seen him. I've watched him play live multiple times when he was with BYU. And each time, he was just the grown man, the 18-year-old grown man on the basketball floor compared to his opponent. So what's all this about? Why should we care? What's the problem? He's probably the number one overall draft pick. He's going to be drafted first in the NBA draft. What's the problem? Where's the controversy? Where's the oddity? Where's the conflict? The Washington Wizards pick first. They would likely take DeBonsa. The Utah Jazz pick second. They want A.J. DeBonsa. They tanked for A.J. DeBonsa because the owner of that franchise, the owner of the Utah Jazz, is the benefactor for DeBonsa. The NIL that got DeBonsa to BYU, the connection, the Kevin Young, the BYU head basketball coach who is the Suns' assistant, the Kevin Young connection all starts with the owner of the Utah Jazz. So who does he want? He wants A.J. DeBonsa. This is personal. And the Washington Wizards, they can get Cam Boozer. The Washington Wizards, they can get Darren Peterson and be happy and compete and have a great NBA player. If you grab either of those guys, you're getting you're winning. The top three draft picks in this NBA draft are all going to be great NBA players. But the A.J. to the Jazz smoke has become a wildfire and given Washington leverage. They technically hold the number one pick, but the ties between the BYU superstar, the state of Utah, the owner, they're so deep that now the leverage of the Washington Wizards, they can say, hey, we'll do it. We'll give you, the Utah Jazz, exactly what you want, the number one overall pick. We will give you A.J. DeBonsa. But we have the upper hand. We want what we want out of this. Let me be clear as it pertains to the Jazz and the Wizards. There is still a world where you flub this as an organization and the Wizards say, oh, that's fine. We don't want DeBonsa anyway. We love Darren Peterson. That would be idiotic. No matter what, you should take advantage, especially if you want Darren Peterson or Cam Boozer, you should take advantage of the leverage that you have and broker a trade with the Utah Jazz, because Utah will throw whatever it takes because of a personal tie between their owner, Ryan Smith, and the proposed number one overall draft pick, A.J. DeBonsa. They will do whatever it takes to move up. Danny Ainge, famously aggressive when he sees a franchise-altering talent. And you got a war chest of first-round picks. the Mitchell or Gobert trades that got you so many first rounds. The Jazz have enough capital to move up one spot and to do so by giving the Wizards the number two pick this year and possibly a number one pick in a first round pick in years to come. But it's this relationship, it's this Ryan Smith factor. He was a visible presence during AJ's recruitment to BYU. The games that I went to, guess who was there? On the sideline, sitting in a seat a few feet away from AJ DeBonta watching the game with his family, Ryan Smith. The synergy between the Jazz and the Royal Blue Collective has created this seamless pipeline, too, BYU fans. The capital you will gain if you're the Utah Jazz by bringing in AJ DeBonta is intense. From jersey sales to ticket sales, BYU fans are going to, they're going to flood the Delta Center. And unlike most top prospects who are tourists in their college towns, AJ has deep roots in the state of Utah, finishing his career at Utah Prep. Freshman season at BYU, where he led the nation in scoring 25.5 points per game. And he said he feels at home in Utah, at home in the mountains, and his mother has praised the community-first environment in the region. Danny Ainge to Ryan Smith, they want this. And this is going to help the Wizards. The Wizards recently traded for Trae Young. They have Anthony Davis. There's a narrative that they want a pro-ready guard, Darren Peterson, or a complimentary big, Cam Boozer, to fit the win-now timeline, the compete timeline. And if DeBonta is too much of a high-usage prospect, if he becomes a project because Trae Young and Anthony Davis are already, you know, hey, we already have a big two, do we have space to make somebody else the star, to make somebody else the guy we get the basketball to late in the game? Can Trae Young handle that? No, probably not. Can Anthony Davis handle that? Well, he's not healthy anyway. The Wizards don't need AJ DeBonta, but the Utah Jazz need the Washington Wizards. If you play your cards right, if you do this correctly, you will play into the pathos, the emotion of an owner of an NBA organization who really wants this one player. And you'll say, fine, you can have him. But at what cost? What do we get? And the Wizards will still get Cam Boozer. The Wizards will still get Darren Peterson, somebody with a big name, a game changer, an organization definer. And they'll win. Let me be clear. The Washington Wizards will not have the first overall pick in the 2026 NBA draft. And let me be even clearer. If by some chance that statement is false, if by some chance the Washington Wizards do have the number one overall pick in the 2026 NBA draft, that is a colossal organizational failure. Use your leverage, take a comparable player, and get even more out of it. The clock starts now for the Wizards. Coming up, let's take you back to last night. The Cleveland Cavaliers stunned the Detroit Pistons. Down by 9 with 2.5 minutes to go. Guess who won the game? The team that was down by 9 with 2.5 minutes to go. Let's take it through the highlights and hear from both coaches. 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
1: The Knicks are waiting to see who's next. The Pistons and the Cavaliers are still battling for a trip to the Big Apple and the Eastern Conference Finals. 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

0: Good morning. It is the Drake Toll Show on Westwood One Sports and the Westwood One Sports app. Drake Toll with you. Would be weird if I wasn't. From the Savannah Bananas organization and Locked On Big 12, it is May 14th, Thursday, year of our Lord 2026. And today, we will get the NFL schedule release. Yay! We're excited. You're going to see the NFL schedule release. You're going to say, wow, I can't believe how easy my team's schedule is this year. I can't wait. We're going to be so good by proxy of how bad the teams we're playing are. Right? That's what today's for. Let's get out to the phone line. Cam in Alabama is on the Drake Toll Show. Good morning, Cam, and happy NFL schedule release day.
1: Hey, man, it's Chance. Take a chance.
0: Chance. Nice. All right. Curtis said Cam. Curtis can't hear. You can blame it on him. I asked him twice, Chance.
1: I was talking to him on speaker earlier, so it may have been a bad connection. But I just got a few gripes with the little – I usually love it when the schedule comes out. I almost look forward to NFL schedule release more than the draft sometimes. I got three quick gripes. My biggest and number one gripe is – the Buffalo Bills just built this huge stadium. Taxpayers paid a ton of money. The Buffalo Bills are never going to get a Super Bowl because it's freezing cold. I doubt they'll get an NFL draft. So the least they could do is give us week one. Our first game's going to be week two against Detroit. It's not even that great a match. I mean, Detroit's a good team, but I don't know. I'd rather see a rival. So that sucks. At least give us week one and a rival. Number two, I'm tired of seeing Dallas, you know, prime time. Sunday Night Football, I get it. They draw a large audience, but, man, just give it a rest. It's middle-of-the-pack Dak, and I don't know, maybe they can squeak in Giants. Just a bad matchup for Sunday Night Week 1. And the league must know something we don't about Patrick Mahomes, because even if he's back, I mean, is he going to be 100? That's a great matchup, Denver-KC. It's usually, you know, Week 1, everyone's going to be watching anyway, so you don't have to throw your best matchups on there. And that's one of my favorite matchups of the year is Denver at KC. So, I mean, maybe they know something we don't.
0: Chance, a question I got for you. The amount of international games, the fact that the NFL is playing more and more. Because, look, I'm going to shoot you straight. I can't afford to go watch the NFL in Ireland tomorrow. I think the average American probably is in that same boat. How do you feel about the international contest the NFL is pitching?
1: Yeah, I can't stand it. My biggest reason why is because – you know, it's not like the NBA. It's not like hockey. It's not like baseball. We only get so many home games, you know, and it just robs the fans of a home game. And also, I mean, I think it's dangerous on the players. They're not used to the turf. I'd like to see a study on if there's more injuries on these international games or not. I don't know if there is. It's just, I don't know. I just don't like it, period. I think it sucks.
0: I agree. Chance, thanks for your call this morning. Thanks for listening to the show. That's Chance in Alabama. There's always, I mean, the Bills point is spot on. I think like a Bills-Jets even would have been, you don't have to do Bills-Patriots week one. That would be a gross, but even like a Bills-Jets would be dope, man. Or give me like an entertaining Bills-Eagles in Buffalo week one to break in the new stadium. There's been so little pomp and circumstance around the new venue. And yeah, Buffalo is going to be a tough city to host the Super Bowl, given the stipulations the NFL puts on Super Bowl host cities. It's tough for anybody to host the Super Bowl. You have to have, 200,000 hotel rooms, whatever it is. So it's brutal for anybody in Buffalo with a brand new complex. Won't get to show it off yet. That's kind of stupid. Oh, and an incredible point, too, about the Chiefs and the Broncos. Like, I mean, you saw it. You've seen it the last couple of years with the Ravens and slow starts of the more competitive matchups you pit with these contenders early on, the better chance you kind of throw them out of contention within the first four or five games. Or not out of contention, but out of the spotlight. And if you get rid of Kansas City or you get rid of Denver or you get rid of Baltimore, if you take them out of the spotlight, that becomes a problem. You want those teams to be in the spotlight. It is NFL schedule release day tonight from 8 to 10 here on Westwood One Sports. We will give you the National Football League schedule. We'll break down the games, the matchups, the weeks that you need to hone in on in 2026. And we'll have special guests, coaches, players and names that you know from Westwood One, hosted by Scott Graham and Mike Golick. Again, Westwood One Sports right here on the Westwood One Sports app and on your radio from 8 p.m. to 10 p.m. Eastern Time after my good, close, and personal friend Jim Rome gets off the air. Let's go to the NBA last night, where the Detroit Pistons fell apart. Disappointment is the word that I used earlier. Disappointment is apropos. 117-113 final, Cavs over the Pistons. Detroit led the game by 9 points with 2.5 minutes to go. You would think the one seed at home could close it out. They could not. James Harden at the free throw line for the Cleveland Cavaliers. He was the leader yesterday, as was at the free throw line, to seal the game up by three, but he misses. They're called free throws. They're free for you, James. He misses, then does something spectacular to seal the game.
2: Basketball up the floor, trying to get into something quick. Misses another, gets his own rebound. Harden throws it back out to Strus.
0: That's all it took. Get it out to Strus. Inside of 25 seconds to go, let's be done. Here's the final call on ESPN. The Cavs take Game 5 on the road for a 3-2 series lead.
2: Jenkins looking, finds Paul Reed. Reed dribbles it down, throws it down with 7/10 of a second remaining. And that's it. The Cavs get that elusive road win and now take a 3-2 lead here in this best-of-7 series.
0: And I gave you earlier that James Harden had missed a free throw. He missed three of them last night. And on his in his interview on the floor post-game, that's the first thing that was brought up.
3: So for you,
4: Donovan said I should ask you about the missed free throws, but you said I should ask you. No, you said I should ask you about what?
5: Missed floaters, free throws. It was I had a bunch of opportunities that I should be making that I work on. They didn't go on, but I'm happy. I'm proud of our team. How we played, man. This is serious.
4: Good luck on Friday.
2: All right, Lisa.
0: You could hear Lisa say it very quietly in the background. Good luck on Friday. Good luck on free throws. The head coach of the Cleveland Cavaliers, Kenny Atkinson, talked about, I don't even want to call, because I don't see, and I have not seen this year, James Harden as the Cavs star. I also have not been complimentary of the Cavs. I've said a couple of times that I do not think they're contenders in 2026. I still don't. I don't think they'll get past the Knicks, but what a fun story it would be if they topple the wobbly, inconsistent Pistons. Kenny Atkinson on James Harden, who's getting better and better this postseason, becoming a star, and more importantly, becoming a leader.
6: You know, those first two games for James here obviously didn't go well. Just what do you think has flipped for him these last few games and especially tonight?
7: I think we're you know, getting the ball out of his hands a little bit, if that makes, like, I don't know what his usage is tonight, but putting him down court a little, like, you don't have to bring it up every single time against Thompson. And, you know, so just trying to get him off the ball a little more. You see Evans handling more with those inverted pick and rolls. So I think that's helped him. But I don't know. He never wavered. He has a bad game, good game. You can't even tell. So I think his mentality, he's seen so much, been through so many of these series. He's a heck of a leader.
0: He's been through so many series, hasn't won a lot in them, but he's been in them. Meaningful playoff wins. Could this be the year that James Harden puts those under his belt? Here's Cade Cunningham in his postgame presser on the lack of offense of the Detroit Pistons, because once again, that was glaring when it mattered most.
8: I mean, it's about, you know, exploiting whatever they're doing that's getting us advantages. Balls in my hand, I got to do, you know, a good job of getting the ball to the open man and allowing the rest of the team to play 4-on-3 situations and stuff. I mean, that's good offense for us. We've got people that can, you know, finish plays and make plays out of those type of situations. I just haven't done a good enough job drawing the two and then, you know, getting the ball to guys cleanly where they can go execute in those situations.
0: Yep. Yep. It's just you, Kate. I mean, I get it. I'm watching it. It's just you, Kate. And I'm sorry that you're alone. You should be sad. You're the guy. You're the answer. 39 points was not enough for the Pistons star, Cade Cunningham. And Detroit falls in overtime. 117-113 at home. Addie Bates producing. Curtis Poindexter runs the board. When we come back, time for our idiot of the day. 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
2: Old purple hat, cheetah print, dancing on the people, rolled up at the after joint, dancing on the people, people dancing on the people, I got people on the people, dancing on the people with the people on the people, smoking CO2, see me, see you dancing on the people.
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0: it
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0: app.
2: People, dancing on the people, I got purple hat, cheetah print, dancing on the
0: good morning, Addy.
4: Good morning.
0: I am sorry for your trivia loss last night.
4: It happens. It happens. But you know what? I tried my best.
0: Can you at least give me the questions that you got incorrect, please?
4: Yes. One of them was about a famous photographer who is known for taking black and white photos, landscape photos.
0: Don Juan Ribeiro.
4: Ansel Adams.
0: Oh, no. Okay. The others?
4: And then... it was actually like a Family Feud kind of thing, and you had to guess the top three answers, and we did not guess. It was like, name something, the top three answers. Name something that, like, is, like, super exciting at first, but can get, like, tiring over time, or boring over time.
5: Big Gooner.
0: Well.
4: So that was number one.
0: Mail-age.
4: We got that one. We got that one. And then number two... I forgot, but we got it. But the third one was somebody. It was clothing. We did not put clothing.
0: Interesting. Interesting, per se.
4: So those were two of the ones that we got incorrect. And then the third one, I can't remember off the top of my head.
0: Curtis, you still got a stop sign in there? You still got a stop sign in there?
6: No.
0: Okay, that's fine. You didn't. You don't have to. You didn't. I don't deserve it. Stop sign. Good morning. Sorry, Addy. Good morning, Curtis. How was your trivia last night?
5: Big Gooner.
4: That's what he was doing last night.
0: Yeah. At least he's responding. At least he's sentient today. Nice job, Curtis. It steps in the right direction. It's time for our Idiots of the Day.
25: Idiot of the Day.
0: Idiot of the day, number one, all of America, when the president leaves the country. This is from Joshua David Vance yesterday. Trump is in China, talking to China, and J.D. Vance is scared. Curtis?
26: So as you know, the president just landed in China a few hours ago. I always... You know, you may know that because of Secret Service protocols that I don't travel outside of the country with the President of the United States. So on days today, I sometimes feel like Macaulay Culkin in Home Alone. I walk into the White House and it's very quiet and no one's there. And it takes me a second to realize exactly what's going on.
0: I've never thought about this. And maybe I'm stupid for asking this question. Does the Vice President live in the White House?
4: Yeah.
0: Really?
4: I don't
0: the
4: know.
0: The president
4: could,
0: and vice president,
4: see,
0: are they roommates?
4: And they were roommates.
0: And they were roommates. I didn't know the president. Like, imagine waking up Christmas morning. You walk downstairs, and it's just you and the vice president.
6: His face
4: I'd
6: down in the
4: Arch
6: couch.
4: Over I would make Arch Manning my vice president, then, if I was president.
0: To live with. Okay. To have and to hold. As long as you both shall live. I don't
6: touch
0: know.
6: Yourself. It's
0: something like that. Just words that I made up off the top of my head.
4: Unlimited
0: things I'm about.
4: Terms.
0: Automatic.
4: Still is.
0: I saw great. It was a great Get Out, maybe? It was one of those Jordan Peele movies, and one of the quotes is the white guy, black guy comes to the party, the white guy's like, I would have voted for Obama a third time. It's just great. Unlimited terms. Idiot of the day. Charles Barkley. But not overall. I like Chuck. I know Chuck's got a shtick. I know Chuck's, but don't ask Charles Barkley about the draft. Here is Chuck on ESPN.
5: Here's in the upcoming draft, one or two or three guys do you see as sure things?
7: Well, AJ is definitely, I think he's a sure thing. The guy who I'm most impressed with is Caleb Wilson from North Carolina. AJ DeBinska is the only player I would take before Caleb Wilson. I mean, I think he's fantastic. Got hurt, unfortunately. But I think Caleb Wilson has the most upside in this draft.
4: DeBinska.
0: AJ DeBanger.
4: Hardly know her.
8: Tingus Pingus.
0: And Caleb Warren. Who the F is Tingus Pingus? Happens to the best of us. Sometimes people mispronounce things. Kirch.
8: Hubert.
0: I've got a long list of umperee? Umperee is one of my recent ones. It's become a favorite for me. Happens to the best from Chuck. Don't ask about the draft, though. I also, what a terrible take. Putting Caleb Wilson over, putting AJ DeBons over Caleb Wilson makes sense, but I'd put Darren Peterson and Cam Boozer pretty clearly above him as well. Idiot of the day. Addie, do you want to explain this one?
4: Willie Adames, last night, masterclass, base running masterclass. So let me set this up too before we play the highlights. So you have runners on first and second. One out, okay?
0: Yep.
4: Shohei Ohtani's still pitching.
0: I have that.
4: Okay. Yes. Yes, you do. So imagine runners on first and second, one out. So if someone hits a pop fly, what do you do then? I'm asking you first.
0: Runners on first and second.
4: One out. Somebody hits a pop fly.
0: Pop fly to the warning track, deep left field. I'm tagging up and advancing at least the guy on second base.
4: Okay, let's see if Willie Adames did that.
9: Fly ball, deep center field. Páez back. Páez makes the catch. And boy, they got a base running issue right here. I don't know if Adames just totally misread it, forgot how many outs there were.
4: So he didn't even tag up. He just went. He's like, we're doing it. Full send. Runner out. Idiot.
0: Yikes.
8: Willie Adames.
0: Luckily... Good, Curtis.
4: He speaks.
8: I stopped myself.
0: He speaks.
4: Oh my God.
0: He talked. He's back. Idiot of the day, me, for not knowing that J.D. Vance, the vice president, does not live in the White House. They are not roommates. Christmas morning, he does not get to. Breaking news, please, Curtis. Could you? Per Adam Schefter, the vice president does not live in the White House. After a tiff with the president, he had to move out. They're not on speaking terms right now.
8: It's a real turning point.
0: Ryan McGuire of Westwood One texted me and said, no, the VP lives here. Send his address. I just didn't know. I just didn't know. I thought they were roommates.
8: Oxen, doxen.
0: It would have been way cuter. Observatory Circle? I couldn't tell you where that is or what that is.
4: I can see that.
0: But I think, I assume every vice president lives in the same house. Not together at once, but similar to a White House situation.
4: It's funny. So like I said, I live right across the street from the Pentagon. So of course I can see all the beer trucks going there every single day. You know, just see what's going
0: on. They're bringing beer trucks to the Pentagon?
4: Yeah, what else are they
0: doing? For what? War?
4: Yeah.
0: They're doing war in there.
4: That's the only idiot. Taco Bell in the area, by the way, that serves Dr. Pepper, and it's the only Taco Bell I can't order from, so I'm actually really mad about that.
0: Why can't you not order from it?
4: Because I don't have security clearance. I'm a radio producer.
0: Uh-oh. Idiot of the day, Notre Dame. Brett McMurphy tweets, how's Notre Dame and the ACC getting along now? Notre Dame, a source told On3, is the guy that walks in the house, opens the fridge, eats all the food, screws the wife, kicks the dog, doesn't pay the mortgage, and walks out without any skin in the game. And I think what it really does is it makes the ACC today's idiot of the day. Sounds like Notre Dame has a crazy life. The Atlantic Coast Conference is renting Notre Dame and giving the Fighting Irish, in every sport but football, a place to play, a home, a quasi-home. Notre Dame, the ACC basketball team, the ACC baseball team. But Notre Dame, whose football product is entirely separate, their deal with NBC and Noah Eagle, and it's Notre Dame football on Saturday night, South Bend, Indiana, the Fighting Irish versus Marshall, the toughest game on their schedule. That is something completely separate of what the ACC has as far as a stronghold on the university. They don't have any stronghold. Notre Dame wins in this scenario. The ACC loses, and might I tell you, we are roughly 4 years away from the implosion of the Atlantic Coast Conference. 2030, 2031, as the grant of rights expires, and as the ACC's TV deal with ESPN is expiring, Florida State, Clemson are going to leave. Miami, North Carolina will follow suit. And the ACC has no shot of adding a Notre Dame, the Fighting Irish, given that the rules bend to their will for the college football playoff, will likely never join a conference. Why would they? TJ Pittenger of College Football Addiction will join the show momentarily. We'll get deeper into that. Idiot of the day, Iowa football. How about this from College Sports Only? Matt Fortuna tweets, longtime NFL coach Tom Moore has joined Iowa's staff as a senior consultant to the head coach and offensive advisor. College Sports Only retweets with, hiring an 87-year-old to update your offense is the most Iowa thing ever. Isn't that what we do with politicians? Don't we just hire an 87-year-old to update the United States of America's offense? Addy, you live in the Pentagon, you know.
4: I do live in the Pentagon. Yes, no. So you just get the oldest person you can find and then give them a very important position because obviously they have to know things. They have to. They're old.
10: It came in so fast and so hard.
4: Exactly. They know the difference between C and C. We do not.
0: I think the government is an allegory for Iowa football offense, for the Iowa football offense. And I'm sticking to it. And our final idiot of the day, Stephon Diggs, if he goes to Atlanta. From ATL Sports Zone, rumor, the Atlanta Falcons could potentially be linked to Stephon Diggs. Diggs would be a major addition to Atlanta's wide receiver room. He also has ties to Kevin Stefanski from their time in Minnesota and is known as a reliable target for young QBs. Elgin Barrett, Eugene Smith III, retweets, not going to lie, Atlanta is the last place he needs to be, and this has nothing to do with football. I'm not sure if A-Town could handle Stephon Diggs, Magic City Night, the Claremont Lounge, the tendency for those in Atlanta to drive fast and take their very nice cars and crash them. Wasn't it, it was the Atlanta rookie that just did the run away from the cops and get arrested. Kid with like 10 sacks this year. That's not funny, but also, come on. Stephon Diggs will play in the NFL next year. 1,000-yard receiver, by the way. 4 touchdowns, but 1,000-yard receiver. He put up Julio Jones numbers this year. You ever look at Julio Jones?
4: That's why he needs to be in Atlanta.
0: Yep. Uh-oh, putting the pieces together. We're connecting dots here. You ever look at Julio Jones' career stats? He was great at catching the football, just very bad at catching it in the end zone or taking the football to the end zone. Just didn't want to do. So it lends to the question, and this is an aside, but you know what? Honestly, in the same category as Stephon Diggs, who would you not let date your daughter? In the same category as Stephon Diggs, Antonio Brown, AB, remember him? The crazy guy?
4: R.I.P.
0: Someone asked me probably a year ago, and I've thought about this every day since. Who's a better wide receiver career-wise? Who would you rather have, Antonio Brown or Julio Jones? I was like, that's a stupid question. Easy. Julio Jones. Then I looked at the stats. And brother? Right on, brother? Antonio Brown had a damn good NFL career before, you know.
4: Yes.
0: He went insane.
4: Yes, that's known.
0: But like better than Julio Jones.
4: Yes. Yes.
0: That's bad. Who let him get away with that?
4: No, yeah. It was one hit that I think destroyed his career. Like, you can look it up. But the thing, he was insane. He's a juggernaut.
0: He was really good. Somehow, credit to Antonio Brown. Didn't see that on the bingo card today.
11: What?
0: Who's more racist? Oxford, Mississippi, or Baton Rouge, Louisiana? Just gonna get me. I can't believe it. Thank you, Lane Kiffin, for that one. That is actually where we are going next. TJ Pittenger of College Football Addiction will join the Drake Toll Show. This Lane Kiffin saga at Ole Miss, Pete Golding, Lane Kiffin, Steve Sarkisian, what do we make of it? And at what point is Lane Kiffin just going to, I don't know, shut up? It's Westwood One Sports and the Westwood One Sports app. This is the Drake Toll Show.
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0: Good morning. It is the Drake Toll Show on Westwood One Sports and the Westwood One Sports app to our 300 affiliates across the country. To what do we owe the honor of waking up today and having yet again Lane Kiffin drama, except this time it goes deeper than the Snapchats. It goes deeper than the co-eds. It goes deeper than divorce or, oh, what school will he coach at next? It's his chapter to write in his own personal book. No, this time Lane Kiffin has dragged in his old ball team, the Ole Miss Rebels. Even Steve Sarkisian getting in on the action, making fun of Ole Miss. Drake Toll with you from the Savannah Bananas organization and Locked On Big 12. Addie Bates producing, Curtis Poindexter runs the board. Now from College Football Addiction, joining the program, TJ Pittenger. And TJ, Lane Kiffin and the latest installment of which town is more racist, Baton Rouge or Oxford? What do you make of the last 72 hours of Lane Kiffin, Pete Golding, Steve Sarkisian, and high school drama?
1: You know, I think with Lane, and I appreciate you having me on, I think with Lane, he's just got the biggest main character energy of anyone in college football right now. And if there's no news or no story or nothing, you know, I mean, it's May. It's the middle of May, Drake.
0: Yeah.
1: Like, we live and breathe college football, and you and I talk about it every single day on different platforms. But there's no real reason for massive news in college football in May. You know, like, that's just – it's usually, if there is, it's some kind of controversy or, you know, a quarterback checking into gambling addiction or a big recruit maybe. But it's May, man, and Lane Kiffin can't sit still. He's got to have the attention on him. He's got to have the focus on him. And it just is par for the course. You would never hear this from anyone else. Like, nobody else would ever pit two southern cities against each other and play the game of who is more racist. I hate to say this, but, like, it's the Deep South. I'm sure both cities have questionable pasts. And so just playing that game is hilarious, and it's very on brand for the guy that we're talking about.
0: It is super Lane Kiffin to do so. And I think Pete Golding, TJ, from my perspective, when Golding took over, it was this underdog story. He wins the playoff game against Georgia in spite of Lane Kiffin leaving, and it felt like America was behind Pete Golding. But the deeper we get into this saga, the stranger Golding seems. He's kind of become this anti-character in the story. What is the perception of Pete Golding as the head coach of the Ole Miss Rebels?
1: Well, I just think there's so much drama about everything that happens with Ole Miss, whether it's the tampering stuff with the Clemson linebacker that transferred over, or it's trying to get Trinidad another year, which I don't think there's anything inherently wrong with that. You know, I mean, everybody would try and get an extra year for their best player, or the shots back and forth with Lane Kiffin. I think that all of it is just, you know, we like drama on Saturdays, and I guess to a degree,
0: sure,
1: we talk about college football and we kind of like the drama in the off season. But if you're a fan of this team, you're like, man, can

0: tough loss. Obviously, we want to protect our home court. We failed to do that. You know, being up 3-2 is an advantage for them. It's first four wins, though. You know that. We've had our back against the wall before. At the end of the day, I mean, if we can't win a game on the road, how far are we really going to get in the playoffs? How far are we going to get in the league? So.
1: Now, back to You Better You Bet with Nick Kostos on Westwood One Sports.
2: 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That the voice of Pistons star Cade Cunningham following last night's Pistons loss. And let's be real. It's not just a loss for the Detroit Pistons last night. It is a pathetic, embarrassing choke job by the Detroit Pistons. They choked this game away. And yes, the Cavs deserve credit. Cleveland's part of this also. It takes two to tango. Also, the Pistons are up 9 with 2.5 to play at home and lost. You can't have it. You can't have it. And the box score for Cade Cunningham tells you that he was, you know, Hall of Fame caliber in this game. And he was really, really freaking good. 39-7-9. But turned it over 6 times. And look, like, I love Cade. I think he's the best player in this series. I think he's better than Donovan Mitchell. I think he's better than Harden. He's the best player in the series, Cade Cunningham. He's got to slow the tide going against them. He's got to be able to put that game away. The anatomy of a collapse over the final 2.5 minutes of that game. Cleveland needs all of it. They cashed like a 7-leg parlay what they needed to happen in order to send this game to overtime. Cade Cunningham needed to be able to stop it. He needed to stop one of these legs from cashing, and the Pistons are up 3-2 going to Cleveland, and they have Game 7 in their back pocket at home. Now, that might sound harsh, given what Cade Cunningham did in the game last night. I acknowledge that it is a little harsh. But that's the standard I hold him to. But we know the NBA is a team sport. And I believe this. The Oklahoma City Thunder and the San Antonio Spurs have, like, I'll speak for me. I don't even want to speak for you. They've broken my brain by what they've been able to do so early in their arcs. That the Thunder won the title last year, and that the Spurs look capable of winning the title this year. This normally doesn't happen. What's way more normal is what's happening to the Pistons. That's way more normal and in line with the history of the league. Detroit last year makes the playoffs, loses the first round series to the Knicks. Get the experience. This year, a little more experience. And you would think that next year they'll be ready for primetime. It's not that shocking that this is how it's happening. And yet, somehow it kind of is. And the reason that is for me is because, like I told you, I think Cade's the best player in the series. But what you and I have to weigh that against is that the Cavs might have 2 through 5 after Cade being the best. Mitchell, Harden, Mobley, at minimum, you take over any player on the Pistons after Cade Cunningham. Jalen Duren's on a milk carton. He's going to be on an all-NBA team. He can't even play in the fourth quarter and overtime of Game 5 of the Eastern Conference Semis. He has cost himself a lot of money. He's still going to get paid, but he's cost himself a lot of money. B-ball Paul Reed is playing clutch time over Jalen Duren in Game 5 of the Eastern Conference Semis. This is like divisional round playoffs, Rams-Bears. Sean McVay benches Matthew Stafford for Stetson Bennett for the fourth quarter and overtime. What? What? What? What? Okay. Detroit won 60 regular season games. And that's all well and good. And this is where, like, I'm going to, like, twist it a little bit here. I told you all season this team can't win. Not that they can't win next year or that can't

0: Cade will never win. I never said that. I think Cade is spectacular. I think he can absolutely be the best player on a team that wins a championship. The Pistons can absolutely get, I mean, OKC and San Antonio look like juggernauts, but there's no reason why the Pistons can't win the East at some point, right? Not this year. Not with a clutch time lineup of Cade, Dennis Jenkins, Tobias Harris. I mean, he's been good in these playoffs. Like, this is what we're talking about here. This is B-ball Paul. Like, Jalen Duren can't even sniff the court. You know how bad that is? I like Asar Thompson. Is that a championship-level clutch five, like closing five? Come on. Come on. I feel a little bad for Cade Cunningham. But he'll get his time. He'll be there at some point. He's too good. But bottom line, tell the truth. And I liked the Cavs before the series. Tell the truth. Who's better, the Cavs or the Pistons? Who's more talented, the Cavs or the Pistons? Detroit has the best player, Cade Cunningham. The Cavs have probably the next four after that. And I think that is the main reason why Cleveland will move on to the Eastern Conference Final. And the Pistons will be licking their wounds this offseason, wondering what went wrong after a 60-win regular season. Here's the answer. They don't have enough talent. They don't have enough talent. You know who is very talented? NBC Sports NFL analyst, the great Chris Sims. We'll take a break, and on the other side, Chris Sims joins me, Nick Costos, here on You Better You Bet, to talk the NFL schedule release, all things National Football League. Talented. NBC Sports NFL analyst, the great Chris Sims. We'll take a break, and on the other side, Chris Sims joins me, Nick Costos, here on You Better You Bet, to talk the NFL schedule release, all things National Football League, here on a Thursday morning.
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1: 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Joining us right now on the show to talk some National Football League. And now I've talked to him a couple times. I don't know if I've ever told him this. It's a weird way to start an interview. Christmas 1990. So it was right before the Giants win Super Bowl 25. I got for Christmas, and I wore it for a week straight, a Giants kid's helmet. I was 7 years old, and a Phil Sims, like, jersey. I wore it for a week straight. Phil's son, NBC Sports star NFL analyst, joins us now here on the show. Is that weird for you to hear that I wore your dad's jersey for a week straight
2: at
1: 7 years old?
2: Not at all. Absolutely not. I mean, I love it. I do. I you know, there's a part, and I think you can understand it, or anybody can understand it. I'm probably more proud of my dad and his career than I am of myself or anything. I mean, that was a special part of my life. That was a cool year because they did win the Super Bowl, but it was an odd time, too, because my dad broke his foot probably a week or 10 days before that, when he was the number one rated quarterback in football. And of course the Giants were very good. And, you know, that was tough to watch Jeff Hostetler and the Giants win the Super Bowl without your dad, who you knew, you know, it meant so much to him. But regardless, no, always love to see the big Phil jerseys out there for sure.
1: The date, and this is, again, this is Gama Sicko. It was my mom's birthday, 1990, December 15th, when your dad broke his foot against the Bills and that regulars. Because yeah. I remember my mom said like her birthday was ruined when that happened and they lost to the Bills.
2: That's amazing.
1: I wish, Chris, I were making this up. It's all 100% true.
2: Hey, that's good. I love it. It means you're a real fan. That's the way you're supposed to be.
1: How you doing at this point in the offseason, my man, before we get into some football?
2: Oh, I mean, this part of the offseason is kind of like where you get to, like, kind of take a deep breath, at least for somebody like me. During the season, you know, I evaluate, I do podcasts, I'm writing notes, watching films, send it to my producers. You know, we really kind of get in the weeds about football and evaluations of teams and stuff like that. You know, when the season's over, it goes right into free agency, the combine. Then I'm inundated with that film and catching up with the draft prospects. Now I can kind of just react for news and have fun here a little bit. I am getting my Chris Sims top 40 quarterback countdown all together here. I'm going to start unveiling that on Monday. But yeah, this is a good time of the year. And, you know, we got a little summer break. You know, there's a light at the end of the tunnel here to have a few weeks off. That's always fun to recharge before the year starts again.
1: Who's your number one quarterback going to be on the rankings?
2: Well, yeah. Tune in to find out. Tune in
1: to
2: find out.
1: I had to ask the question, right? But I'm like, you know, maybe 45% chance I get an answer here from Chris.
2: There's it's a short list of guys, I think, and you could probably figure out the two or three guys that'll be number one, right? I mean, there's a Mount Rushmore in quarterbacking right now. But the cool thing is, and I'll say this with full transparency right now, I have said this to my workmates and my producers here. There's a lot of damn good quarterbacks in football right now. There's an offensive coordinator problem, not a quarterback problem. And I feel like this year, calculating 6 through 17 or 18 is about as hard as I can ever remember. And that's going to be, you know, the hard part of my weekend here is tinkering and getting everybody right in the right slot here.
1: My guess is, Chris, that you won't have maybe you will have Patrick Mahomes number one. You know, they go 6-11, and he's coming off obviously the tear of the ACL.
2: You're right about
1: the Chiefs,
2: that.
1: Yeah, and that's I don't think that. And maybe you think he's the best quarterback, but I don't think you can rank. I think in fairness, I don't know if you can rank him one coming off last year. You know, the Chiefs are hosting the Broncos Monday Night Football in Week One, and you know, I said earlier in the week, I don't know if the Chiefs are hosting Monday Night Football if the NFL doesn't feel like he's going to play. They're favored in the betting market, which implies Mahomes. They wouldn't be favored if Justin Fields were going to be the quarterback. So let's just assume, Chris, for a moment, that Mahomes is healthy to begin the year, which I think is a safe assumption. What are your thoughts and your projection here for Patrick Mahomes this season with Kenneth Walker in the backfield as the Chiefs look to get back to the postseason?
2: Well, one, I'll echo your sentiments there and what you're saying. I think you're spot on. First off, I've been around the Chiefs a lot through their little dynasty run. That's one of the benefits of being with NBC. I've gotten to be at training camps and practices before playoff games. Mahomes is a psycho. He's a psycho in a good way, and I mean that. He's a total, as Andy Reid would say, he's a gym rat. That's what he used to say to me. Oh, you know, Chris, he's a gym rat. He's always here. You're not going to keep him off the field. That's not going to happen. They're going to be careful with him right now, but his work ethic, his mentality, all that, he will be playing week one. Now, is he going to be playing well enough that he's going to be able to run around and do some of the Mahomes magic stuff? No, maybe not. But that doesn't matter. I've seen Patrick Mahomes not be able to move the same when he hurt his ankle a few years ago in the playoffs and still was awesome. He's one of the greatest quarterbacks to ever live. So, yeah, he'll have to maybe take that element out, play a little bit more within the pocket. But I'm excited to see what the Chiefs are about this year. You know, I'm not sure I'm sitting here ready to say that I think they're a Super Bowl team. I'm one last year before the year on NBC said, no, Denver will win the AFC West this year. This all will end for the Chiefs. So I could kind of see the end coming of the shelf life of that football team. Now you got some new corners. You know, they traded those guys away. One went to free agency. One traded the Rams. Little different look on a team that's very good on defense. But what I'm really excited is Eric Bieniemy being the new OC again. Him coming from Ben Johnson with the element of Mahomes not running the same, are they going to change the way they operate on offense? I do think it's time for them to reinvent themselves and change from what they've been. The league is caught up to how they operate and how they play, and I think that's probably why Andy Reid made that choice. But, yeah, Kansas City, I kind of look at as playoff caliber. I'm not sure. I got to see it to believe it to say Super Bowl caliber right now.
1: Well, the Chiefs had been, obviously, rulers of the roost in the AFC for quite some time, and then the Patriots end up winning the AFC last year and representing the AFC in the Super Bowl. It is rumored that they will open the season in Seattle in a Super Bowl rematch. And, Chris, the way that I'll phrase this question, and I'm not interested in the gossip part of this, right? But I believe there is a non-zero chance. I don't know if it's 50%. It's at least 1% that Mike Vrabel's not the coach of the Patriots this year. And I'm not insinuating that's going to be the case, and I'm not asking you about, like, what goes into all of that, right? Just that you played, obviously, you were in these locker rooms. How much impact that might have on the players, and also, in the event that Vrabel, for whatever reason, is not coaching the Patriots in week one, the impact that that might have on New England as they get set to defend their AFC crown this season.
2: Oh, well, I mean, it would change everything about me if Vrabel can't be the head coach. Mike Vrabel is one of the best head coaches in football. I don't know if there's really a better manager of situations and game moments than Mike Vrabel. I think he's really special in that department. We've seen that through years, even back to the Tennessee Titans day. So, no, if he's not the head coach, I think it changes. I will not have the same confidence of the New England Patriots. Now, do I think they can still be good? Yeah, sure. But would I look at them as a Super Bowl contender? No. Now, this year, hey, they've made some adjustments. I'll be shocked if A.J. Brown is not there in a few weeks and a part of the football team. That's going to add to their offense. Year two in that system, Drake May with Josh McDaniels, I think that's only going to grow and get better. So all of those things, I think impress me about the New England Patriots. Now, being in the locker room with this thing like this, yeah, I think there's probably a little bit more distraction now. It's starting to die down finally after weeks and weeks of being like really the number one story in pop culture America,
1: right,
2: basically. But yeah, you'd be crazy if you think like the guys aren't in the locker room, kind of like in the corner talking about, man, did you see this? Man, did you see that? Right. But I think as we get to training camp and it dies down and they get into the meat and potatoes of football, it'll get back to coaching and back to the point and they'll get back on track. And I have the ultimate faith in Mike Vrabel, Josh McDaniels on the offensive side of the ball that they'll coach these guys up right and they'll be ready to go week one.
1: You better you bet on this Thursday, Westwood One Sports. Nick Costos joined by NBC Sports NFL analyst Chris Sims. Chris Sims unbuttoned, PFT Live with Mike Florio. Connor Rogers doing great work with him as well for our friends at NBC.
2: Totally. Yeah.
1: I got to tell you, man, and we love Connor on the show. When Connor comes on, I always tell him I feel like he's like a better looking version of me and like I don't really like it that much. I am really excited for two stud AFC quarterbacks this season, and I'm sure both will be high on your quarterback rankings. Josh Allen and Lamar Jackson for the Bills and the Ravens, respectively. And look, I'll just share some context with you. I think both teams, I think they're both really good coaches. Harbaugh's obviously with the Giants. McDermott going to take a year off. I think they needed refreshes, right, for both Allen and Lamar. I'm really bullish on both this year. Where are you at on Josh Allen and Lamar Jackson entering this season?
2: Yeah, I just said this, you know, on PFT when I was talking to Floria because they came up. I mean, I don't care if Lamar Jackson or Josh Allen never win a Super Bowl. They're two of the greatest quarterbacks to ever play. They are. They're up in the all-time rankings. They are phenomenal. They are one-man shows, one-man bands. They can carry a team by themselves to a degree. I'm with you with Baltimore, right? Baltimore, the team itself, I'd be shocked. Jesse Minter's a defensive genius and, of course, knows that Raven culture to begin with. I look at their roster and I go, yeah, I think the Ravens could be right back in the mix of things in the AFC. Now, the Bills, listen, I've been a guy that's been telling people for years to go, hey, I like the Bills. I don't think they should have fired Sean McDermott. I'm a believer in that. What I've said about the Bills for about 4 to 5 years now is they don't have the elite players to be in the Super Bowl window. They just have Josh Allen, so we go, oh wait, they're a Super Bowl team. It's almost like Aaron Rodgers back in like 2014 and 2015 and 2016 where I'd go, they're not that great. He's just amazing, so we're going to put them in the Super Bowl conversation every year. And I give them a fighting chance this year. We'll see. Joe Brady, certainly. Maybe some new coach energy bump there. DJ Moore on the offensive side of the ball. The first time I really feel like maybe since Stephon Diggs' first year in Buffalo that they have a guy where you go, wait, they can throw a slant and he might run the rest of the 70 yards for a touchdown. They haven't been able to do that. James Cook's been the only guy on that team that's been able to make big plays and take pressure off the team. If he doesn't do it, it's like, hey, Josh, can you do 7 cartwheels, a flip, and then throw a sidearm laser 80 yards down the field and break 4 tackles while you're doing it? Then we'll win the game. And that, to me, is what I still got to see from Buffalo. Good roster, but I don't always look at it as elite, and then not enough game changers on both sides of the ball.
1: I have a contrarian take.
2: Yeah.
1: Contrarian to most people. And I think you're going to agree with it, but I want to make sure. So your relationship with Niners head coach Kyle Shanahan is well documented, right, throughout the years.
2: Yep.
1: I think he's the best. And I think this is the year that they break through. The Niners are going to be my pick to win the Super Bowl this year.
2: Ooh,
1: and I feel like everyone likes the Rams and everyone likes the Seahawks and everybody likes your teams in the AFC. And I just, everyone's kind of sleeping a little bit on Kyle and the 49ers. Hot take or just right? Chris Sims' opinion on my thought on the San Francisco 49ers this season. I think it's time.
2: Well, I echo your sentiments on Kyle Shanahan. You heard Troy Aikman on Monday Night Football late in the year. He goes, if I was the GM of a team and I had to start a team, I'm hiring Kyle Shanahan. So Shanahan, it doesn't matter who you talk to. You know, people know I'm friends and with him, of course, great friends with him. And when I talk to other coaches, they're always like, oh, your boy Shanahan. Oh, my gosh. Nobody's doing what he's doing on offense. Maybe Ben Johnson now is up there. But, yeah, so Shanahan's awesome. But, like, you bring it up. I mean, the NFC West is real. Arizona is real. So I, as much respect as I have
1: for you.
2: I
1: don't mean that disrespectfully. Is Arizona real? I don't mean that disrespectfully.
2: Oh, I think they're going
1: to
2: be better for real. I think they're going to be
1: enough.
2: A pain in the butt. That's what I meant to say. That's more like it.
1: You,
2: right?
1: You were about to disrespect my opinion. Please continue.
2: I'm going to go that it's – if you made me go, I'd go, no, I think they're a playoff-caliber team. I don't quite see Super Bowl yet with this roster. I don't. I was amazed with what they did last year at 12-5. Now, you know, within 12-5, it's crazy you go third place in your division that way, which is just unbelievable. But, yes, I don't think they're as talented as the Rams or the Seattle Seahawks. And they got a few situations there where they got to deal with, and the Brandon Ayuk and that too. So I still look at them as a high-quality team. I'm not sure I think about them as highly as you do. I'll say that.
1: We had about 60 seconds. My final question, and I think you're the perfect person to ask this, play quarterback in the NFL, right? So the Rams draft Ty Simpson. This is not like should they have drafted Ty Simpson. That's not the point of this. I see Sean McVay's press conference and like he can say what he wants and like, oh, he's acting and he's doing it for Stafford. It felt a little bit to me, I'm conspiracy theorizing here, a little bit like thou doth protest too much. Like, why do you need to explain this to the degree that they explained it? Do you think that I'm looking too far into this, or is there trouble in paradise, whatever it is, with the LA Rams, with McVay and Snead and Stafford and Simpson? 60 seconds for the answer. Final question.
2: I was just like you when I first heard it, right? And when I first saw it, I went, damn. I mean, did Les Snead pick somebody that Sean McVay didn't believe in at the quarterback position? Like, what the hell's going on? Now, if I'm the Rams, I'll clearly state I would not have taken Ty Simpson at pick 13. Not right now while you're in the Super Bowl window and you can have a big-time difference maker. And I think Matthew Stafford, of course, we know, is still playing awesome football. So I didn't understand the pick. But, no, I know this, and I was just in London, actually, last week, and I went to the Arsenal match, and Sean McVay was there. And
1: great
2: I talked
1: game.
2: To Sean. Yeah,
1: VAR
2: it was a great
1: decision.
2: Game.
1: That VAR decision was something else for Arsenal, right? They win
2: exactly
1: the game 1-0.
2: Right. Exactly right. So, but either way, I asked McVay flat out, and I told him, I was just, they had a little bit of an argument about something else, right? And I'm not going to share all of that with you, but it had nothing to do with that. There was a little bit of a heated argument about another topic right before they went out there, and that's why Sean was kind of acting the way he was, right? So I don't think there's trouble in paradise. I do believe McVay and Les Snead are on the same page, lock, stock, and two smoking barrels, and the Rams, of course, are in the Super Bowl window.
1: Listen, man, the NBA playoffs are winding down. Hockey's winding down. We need the content. I'm not joking. We need the Chris Sims top 40 quarterback rankings, my friend. You'll be working on that this weekend. I love having you on the show. I sincerely appreciate it, my man.
2: Hey, anytime, man. You know where to find me. If you need me again, I'm here for you, dude.
1: The great Chris Sims, NBC Sports NFL analyst. The quarterback rankings are the best. I can't wait to talk about them on the show moving forward. How about that? That was a nice little nugget on Sean McVay at the end there. That Arsenal match last weekend was something else. We've talked about that a couple times on the show. Hour one done. Hour two for you coming up on the other side. New York Knicks legend Stephon Marbury starts us off right after this.
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8: You can't escape a traffic jam. 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Seasonal allergies. 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Oh, really? 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
27: Well, good morning, Bakersfield. Sorry. That was way too loud. My lord. Apologies. Good morning, Bakersfield, surrounding communities, everybody watching online on YouTube, Twitch, and or Facebook Live. This is the Early Bird Special right here on KGEO Sports Talk, 101.1 FM. I'm Chris Burdick. That is Sparky. Sparky, good morning, my friend.
28: Good morning.
27: Let them know what they're in for.
28: Oh, it's a Thursday, so we'll talk to our guy, Anthony Hadigy.
0: in regards to his open mic and his roast battle coming up very soon, and we'll make you some money while checking in with our guy, Bull Brady, from the Believe Network. Plus, we'll have some NFL news, and it looks like the Cavs won a game.
27: Surprisingly enough, but again, I've told you guys a million times.
0: To trust John or James Harden, right?
27: No, hell no. I still don't trust James. I'll give you my explanation in a second.
0: It doesn't matter.
27: Again, this game
0: you gotta
27: was
0: give that
27: fun.
0: Kid some love. Sometime.
27: No, I do. I did. I plan to give him some love. He dropped 30 for him last night, so you have to give him the credit for that alone. But let's be honest, Cleveland almost lost this twice, yeah. Twice, and honestly, probably should have. Because that no call at the end of the game was pretty egregious. And I'm a Cavalier fan, I'll say it. Any other situation, I feel like they would have called that. Amen Thompson would have been at the free throw line, probably knocking down one and ending this game for the Detroit Pistons. But you're absolutely right. Cleveland pulled off a win last night away from home, 117-113 in overtime, overcoming a 9-point deficit at the end of the fourth quarter. They were down at 8 at halftime, came back in the third, and actually got a lead going into the fourth quarter, but then blew it and dang near blew the whole shebang. But luckily for guys like Max Strus and a lot of these other guys stepping up, they made it happen. They pulled off a win, and I give them all the credit in the world. But I also have to highlight Detroit just is doing the exact same thing I highlighted yesterday, which is they haven't really put together two halves of basketball. They gave you three quarters last night, though. Had they turned it up in that third quarter, that probably would not have gone to overtime. Actually, I shouldn't say probably. Definitely would not have gone to overtime. But James Harden stepping up in the second half, dropping 30, like I just said, making up for the 6 turnovers he had in the first half.
0: It's average.
27: Average. Very well for him. Evan Mobley stepping up offensively, which we needed him to do. Loved that. And honestly, the team in general had a pretty solid shooting night. 45% from the field, 40% from three, 82% from the free throw line, and dominated from the free throw line once again as the referees seem to favor at least some of the calls towards Cleveland. But when you look at everything else,
0: they're just setting it up because you know what they'll do in the championship.
27: Absolutely.
0: And again, they've been loving the New York Knicks when it comes to fouls.
27: I'm just worried here because, granted, yes, all the momentum in the world going back to Cleveland, game 6, you should be able to wrap this up as you've done in the last series and pretty much any time you play at home. But my concern is you lost the turnover battle. They crushed you in almost every other statistical category. And granted, you won this game, but should you have? It doesn't matter at the end of the day because it's still a win. A win is a win. So Cleveland's not exactly going to be wondering how we won this. But I'm just sitting here thinking, as a Cavalier fan, I'm still somewhat worried, but I'm in obviously better standing here going up 3-2. But what did you see last night?
0: I just saw a couple guys step up, whether it was Mobley, Harden stepped up when it was needed, and it just looks like the Pistons don't play full games.
27: Right.
0: And it's the same problem I'm going to lean on. I think the Knicks have an easy route to the NBA Finals. I don't think either one of these teams are going to be able to keep up with the Knicks for four quarters.
27: Right, and that's the issue that I'm seeing as well. But, again, Cleveland might give them a better run because they're more experienced in this area. They've been to the Eastern Conference Finals and just offensive
0: and the Knicks
27: star
0: have too.
27: Power.
0: I just don't see the way the Knicks have been playing for the last month.
27: Right.
0: That anybody in the East is going to be able to handle that. But who knows? I was not expecting, after watching Harden for the first three quarters, I was like, man, what is he doing?
27: See why I didn't want to give him love this morning, though?
0: I mean, like, but, I've been right. saying it since day one. You're Harden right. hasn't been the same since the OKC days. I am not a fan of his one-on-five basketball that
27: Neither
0: he plays. And, you know, in a team sport, those are the types of players that will dig the holes for your team.
27: And at this point, I kind of feel bad for Cade Cunningham on the opposite side of the coin here because this boy is a walking bucket. This kid is so dang good. But much like we see with Donovan Mitchell some nights he goes off for 40 and everybody else just doesn't step up to help him out. Amen Thompson had 6 points. I think Duran maybe played 30 minutes and had 9. You need more from guys like that. I know Tobias Harris started out hot, but he fizzled out for the rest of the game. you can't rely on one guy to win these games for you anymore. Used to be able to back in the 90s. You could just give the ball to Kobe or Mike and just say, hey, bud, go win the game.
0: Yeah, take it.
27: But nowadays, you can't do that anymore. You need at least two to three guys to have a good night, as you saw with Cleveland last night. It, like you said, Spark, it really does help when the bench players and all the side role players are stepping up and having big games. But I just – there are big pieces of me that want to say, this is great. We're finally seeing them actually wake up and play as the Cleveland team that we wanted them to play as. But then there's that big piece of me in the back of my head that says, yeah, for a game. Because, again, we saw it in Game 7 at least a little bit of last series against Toronto. Jared Allen went off. And the team looked pretty dang good because we weren't just playing through James. And it looked like we were going to wake up. Then you get back into this series and it's back to the same old stuff we saw Cleveland do. So
0: I do like Jared Allen, though.
27: I mean, that kid is
0: going to be a stud. But I just hope they can close it out.
27: Yes. Same here. Obviously.
0: And don't have to force a Game 7 because we don't need that for Cavs fans anyways.
27: And here's the thing. Game 7 would be incredible on Sunday, don't get me wrong, in both of these series. I would love to see Minnesota and San Antonio go Game 7. I'd love to see this one go Game 7 just because it's a Game 7.
0: That's why I'm excited to hear from Bolt today.
27: Yes, but you're right. I mean, if you're a Cleveland fan or really a Detroit fan in general, you don't want this series going 7. You really don't because now you're at an extreme disadvantage when the Knicks have been sitting there waiting for over a week. OG Anunoby was injured throughout this entire situation and now might even get back in before the game one starts because of how long this has taken. And if you're Cleveland and you win this game in 7, now you're Philadelphia because now you get to get on a plane, fly your happy butt to New York, and hope and pray you can take on this Knicks team who's been absolutely high-powered at the Garden and don't get embarrassed by 40 or 50 in the first game. Because you're tired, you're drained, you just went through two series now that went long. It would not be a pretty sight, in my opinion. Unless, again, basketball gods listening to me up there, we get some rust on the Knicks because they've been waiting for so long. I doubt it because knowing how mentally strong this Knicks team usually is and how close they've gotten the last couple years, they've probably learned we can't have that. We can't have us just sitting around not doing anything. We got to stay on top of our game no matter what it means. So they've probably been practicing night and day waiting for the next team to step up. Or at least you would hope so. But regardless, whoever they play, whether they're going to Detroit or they're waiting for Cleveland to come to them, it's going to be a rough series, just like you said, Spark. So we'll see what happens. The Eastern Conference Finals are going to be interesting. Game 6 of this series will be Friday, tomorrow night, along with Game 6 of the San Antonio and Minnesota series. I'm glad they're actually putting both of them together on the same night, so we get this Friday and Sunday. But I don't know. Do you think both of these go to 7s? Do you think somebody wraps it up? Because, I mean, San Antonio has a good chance to wrap this up on Friday as well.
0: I'm leaning on both of them getting closed out tomorrow,
27: right,
0: personally. And they get a day or two to rest, and they get these conference finals started.
27: I'm excited for the conference finals this year. It's going to be so much fun to watch. But, again, it really does depend, at least on the east side, how long this series goes. I don't think it's so much on the West. I think the Thunder obviously sitting there waiting for somebody is nice, but you have two teams that can play them very well coming up. Either the Spurs or the Timberwolves would give them a pretty good series, so I don't know if they have the same advantage as the Knicks do, but we've said it many times on this show the last couple weeks since the Knicks walked over the Sixers. This might be the easiest route they've ever had to a championship, and in round one, we were all kind of wondering if they were going to have trouble with the Hawks. So, I mean, if you're a Knicks fan, you're ecstatic. You really don't care which team comes out of this series because, like you just said, Sparky, they both look beatable in many different ways, especially if Detroit can't figure out a way to play a whole game of basketball. But I just look at this series and I'm like, there are positives to both of these teams. There are negatives to both of these teams. I just have my doubts that either of them really are going to make a 6 or 7 game series in the conference finals.
0: Yeah, I think the same thing. I think fatigue's going to catch up to him.
27: Yes.
0: Like it's already catching up to him. And like I said, the Knicks are playing hot right now. If it was the Knicks from round one in the beginning, it would be a whole different story. But the way the Knicks have been playing, and like you mentioned, OG is scheduled to be back. He said he could have came back in the last one, but there was no reason to force him into it. And now he's got some more time to practice, and I think that team is going to be at full roster. And, I mean, I'm just looking forward to hopefully a competitive series on either one.
27: Yes.
0: And even in the West, I mean, I like how OKC is built, but I would love to see a team like San Antonio or even Minnesota to come in there and make a competitive series out of it.
27: Minnesota would be an incredible story, but you're right. I it's going to come down to the Spurs or Oklahoma City, like we've been saying for a while. They're just too prolific and too high-powered. Maybe Minnesota can add a piece or two in the offseason to make this work, but I just don't know if they have enough to really make up for a 3-2 deficit against the Spurs right now, even though they are going to be playing at home. And if you're looking at it from the Cleveland side here on the opposite side on the East Coast, maybe it's a good thing if they actually end up getting beat either in this series or in the Eastern Conference Finals. And hear me out on this. It's because your offseason is going to be very busy, incredibly busy. You're a potential suitor for a Giannis Antetokounmpo. You're a potential suitor for a LeBron James. And albeit you're in the second apron, and they got to fix that too. So if you're Cleveland, is it a bad thing if you get dog walked by the Knicks in the Eastern Conference Finals? I don't know, because again, if you are a hater of the Knicks, and you've heard all this rumor about Giannis coming to the Knicks, and you're not a fan of it, there's only one option in my mind that would stop that from happening. Them making it to the finals and or winning it. Because if they know they have the roster to win the finals, they're not going to look to expand it as much as they usually would. But if you're Cleveland, that gives you even more time to talk with the Bucks, talk with LeBron, figure out which one you're going to go with, if either of them, and figure out your roster situation so you actually have money to throw around for these guys.
0: Any positive spin you could put on ending the season?
27: That's what I'm saying.
0: I mean, as a Cavs fan, would you rather have a Giannis or a LeBron reunion?
27: Giannis, if I'm being honest. Because, again, I love LeBron, grew up a fan of LeBron, but LeBron is starting to hit the point of retirement, whereas Giannis, you're looking at least, what, 5 years, maybe?
0: If you're lucky, yeah.
27: If you're lucky. And that is an automatic championship contender with him on the team and Donovan Mitchell. And you would assume either Jared Allen, James Harden, Evan Mobley, whoever you end up holding on to, because you're going to have to ship out some big pieces to get him over there if you make that trade happen. So it would make sense to me, at least from a future standpoint, that Cleveland should go after the Giannis situation over LeBron if that is on the table.
0: And I've heard Durant's on the table too.
27: Durant's going to be on the table for anybody because that boy can bounce around more than, a basketball itself. But I just don't know which one's actually true. We hear these things in the media so much, how these players are like, oh, yeah, I'll go play here, I'll go play there. But they're really not saying they want to. They're more saying, yeah, I would because someone brought it up. You know, when these...
0: Well, that's just sports news 24
27: exactly.
0: hours.
27: Exactly. So that's what I'm saying is that, like, hearing that, you know, you're in the running for one of these guys is great, but how legitimate that is also up in the air.
0: And personally, I'd rather see somebody like Giannis go over to a team like Detroit, a younger team.
27: That would be incredible.
0: And somebody that can step in and help out to like Cade, like you were just mentioning.
27: Why wouldn't he step into a place like Detroit? That's why, like, when we hear, you know, oh, Giannis wants to play for Boston, the Knicks, or Cleveland. Okay, I get the reasoning behind it. I do. Don't get me wrong. All three of those teams are contenders. But look at teams like, and I keep stressing this, the Hawks in the playoffs this year. Maybe one guy away. As you just highlighted, the Pistons. If the Pistons got somebody on this team that was a little more experienced, and they have a ton of young talent they can part with, they could potentially be a major contender next season. And that's just those two. I mean, imagine if a team, and I know they're not going to do this, but what if Orlando decided to reach out and said, hey, we'll give you Suggs and like Wagner and a couple of other our pieces, plus a couple draft picks, and they make that trade happen. We get Paolo and Giannis right next to each other. I think a lot of these East Coast teams would really, really get a boost from Giannis on their roster. And honestly, I think Giannis understands that it just really depends on who can utilize him the best and how easily they can get to a championship with him on the roster. So why wouldn't he consider a team like Detroit or Atlanta or any of these other teams that we're not hearing about? And if I keep stressing this, but if you're the Bucks and you're looking for more draft capital, you're not going to be trading with the guys that are in the playoffs in the end of the draft. You're looking for guys in the front. You're looking for guys like Atlanta who have the 8 pick. Or even, I don't know, again, if we go west, you could talk about the Clippers at 5. I mean, you could easily make packages out of that. So if they're really focusing on the future, would you not be talking to the teams that aren't in the playoffs right now and could give you that draft capital? That's why I'm just, everything about this Giannis and Bucks story since we've been talking about it has always been head-scratching. But it's given even more so the more it goes on. That's why I just can't understand why nobody talks about those other teams being contenders for him. I get that he wants to go for a championship, but there are a couple teams in the East that are one good guy away from being a top four team in the East, if not the top team in the East. And honestly, you brought up a really good point with Detroit. Him in a Detroit uniform would be incredible. That would be awesome to see. Him playing right next to Cade Cunningham. If they can keep Jalen Duren, he'd be a great one to keep. It just depends on what he would want to do. Because like you said yesterday, Spark, he does have that trade clause. So wherever they decide they're going to send him, it's really going to be up to him to sign off on it.
0: I would just much rather see him go to a team like that, whether it was Orlando, which is a perfect fit, I think. But you think of these teams, Atlanta, Detroit, you know, maybe not the 5 teams that every damn free agent player is bringing up, you know. And I still, for some reason, I think LeBron finds his way into a team that a lot of people aren't talking about. And, you know, Cleveland, that's an easy one. Miami, that's an easy one because he has a relation he has a past with. But I would love to see LeBron go out on a different horse or even just retire and head over to Vegas and start the business side of it.
27: Right. And he has been very vocal about wanting to be an NBA owner at some point after his career. So it would make sense that he gets in on either the Vegas team or even Seattle. Could see him being a part owner of the Supersonics. We don't know. But you're right. I mean, the more I sit there and think about it, Cleveland and Miami would be good stories, but he's already shut the door on those stories. I mean, he's closed the chapter on it.
0: Now, what does he have to prove up there?
27: Exactly. So why not pick a team on the West Coast or somebody that he hasn't won a championship with that he knows he can, whether it be going back to the Lakers or, like you said, the last couple of days, the Golden State Warriors.
0: That makes me throw up in my mouth.
27: I know. But again, it's a possibility. And that's why I'm sitting there thinking, that's why I think he would want to go back to the Lakers. And I've stressed this multiple times. That's the only championship that he's had that people put an asterisk next to. And as somebody who wanted to win a championship that way and wanted to win a championship with a third team to kind of set himself apart from other people, because you know that's why he did it, other than just going and being a part of the Lakers because of the money part of all of it. But the idea that I could be one of the only players, if not the only player, to win a championship with 3 different teams. I mean, we're talking about the comparison between him and Mike all the time, and everybody always shuts it down because he's this, that, or the other. You need to have some sort of arguments that no one's accounting for. I brought it up, I think it was yesterday or the day before. Him winning a championship in his final season and riding off into the sunset on a white horse is an argument ender.
0: Yeah, it's not going to happen.
27: I know it's not, but it's part of it. You could use that in an argument. One, because again, Mike never did it and LeBron did, and you could say the same thing here. So why wouldn't he want to go to a team like the Warriors or back to the Lakers and win that championship?
0: Why don't he just go to OKC?
27: I mean, that's another one he could. That's entirely possible.
0: Jeez.
27: It's just one of those things where LeBron has to make that decision for himself, obviously. We all talk about how great the story would be in Cleveland, but I do think the chapter is really closed in that city. I don't know if he really wants to go back unless for some crazy reason Cleveland wakes up from this point forward, dismantles the Knicks in the Eastern Conference Finals, and gets into the finals. Then I can see him jumping in there just because, oh, they were right there. That's my old team. I'm going to go help them because I'm clearly the piece they needed to get that championship.
0: And then Giannis goes to the Knicks, and yep. We have a whole different type of world in the East.
27: And that, honestly, was something that everybody was talking about last offseason potentially happening. So we'll see, but both of those men are going to be in contention here. Both these men are going to be moving here more than likely in the offseason, and that's why, personally, I think if you are Cleveland, just throwing it out there, and you're going to be talking to these men, it's not necessarily a negative thing if you end up getting trounced in the Eastern Conference Finals, because your main competitor for both of those men is the player or is the team that you'd be playing in the Eastern Conference Finals, in my opinion. Because, again, I know everybody's sitting there saying Boston, Boston, Boston. I don't know if anybody's going to want to trade with Boston, because Boston right now is the big bad in the East. And I don't know if there's a lot of teams in the East that are going to be looking to really bolster that monster. At least in my head, that's what logically I would think. But that's just me. I don't know. Maybe I'm wrong. Feel free to tighten me up or chime in at any point in time. 661-842-2000 is the number. You can call and or text us. We will get to your messages at some point during the show. Let's shift out of basketball, though, my friend, because there is a story I wanted to bounce off you because I saw it yesterday. The ACC commissioner has come out and said that they need to expand the college football playoff to 24 teams. Now, we heard mullings of this right after the college football playoff last season. They're talking about expanding it to potentially 16 or maybe even 24, depending. The ACC commissioner, Jim Phillips, came out yesterday, said that it would essentially give hope to a lot of teams. But I've been a proponent of this. I know, Sparky, you said the same thing. I want to get your thoughts on this, but is 24 teams too much? You would essentially be saying everybody in the top 25, except for that 25 team, would be making it to the college football playoff. Their plan would be to rid essentially all conference championship games, because both of those teams would pretty much be in the conference playoffs or the college football playoff anyway, and really restructure the season where it would end on the second week of January. And we would get all of these college football playoff games a little bit sooner than we usually get them, at least within a week, is what they're saying. But with the 24-team pool, I get what he's trying to get at. It's the same argument that they said for the March Madness tournament. When you expand it, you give more schools opportunity to actually get in there. They're using the argument of Notre Dame last year, and how Miami got in, and Miami made a deep run, and all that stuff. But, again, that was a different talking point in week one of the season than it was at the end of the season. When Miami had beaten up on Notre Dame, no one really saw it as Notre Dame was the national champion of that time. And granted, if you would put teams like Notre Dame in the college football playoff, you probably would have made more money because that's Notre Dame and they are one of the bigger cash cows in the NCAA. But when you oversaturate this pool and we now have 24 teams, and more than likely you're going to have to give three of those spots at least to non-big conference teams, and we've already seen a surplus of these guys try to get into the college football playoff and make something out of it and try to make an upset happen –

0: Cinderella in the college football playoff. I mean, it doesn't happen very often, right?
1: It's not going to happen.
0: So teams like Duke and their coach who's coming out and complaining because they didn't get in, or, you know, SMU and all these other schools that they reference in this article that I read yesterday, who are all coming out and pretty much saying, oh, it needs to be 24, it needs to be 24. They're all pretty much saying it because they got snubbed, which I get. But then you hear the teams that were actually in the playoff, like Mario Cristobal from Miami, and even he says, hell no, 24 is way too many people, way too many teams. That's way too oversaturated.
1: Quit tinkering with everything. They've got bigger issues to handle than screwing up with the playoff formats.
0: But what's the point of essentially doing a 24 playoff team or a 24 team playoff with a top 25 when you're going to have to cut out the bottom 3-4 teams? Because you have to give some of those spots to some of the smaller conference schools that don't get love like all these other ones do.
1: And there's always going to be a handful of teams at the end of the season that are complaining about the rankings and complaining about they beat this team and they beat that team. It's always going to be a problem. And if they continue to try to adapt to these teams that don't make it into the playoffs and try to stretch it into this and stretch it into that, we'll add a couple more teams. Maybe we'll add a play-in game. You know, why don't you worry about the NIL and the eligibility years before you start tinkering with the playoffs.
0: I agree with that 110%. And you said it beautifully. They have way more problems on the ledger than how many teams are in your college football playoff. In fact, I think we could all pretty much say the one thing about this entire NCAA season that wasn't a mess was the play in the college football playoff. Now, granted, the ranking of it was a mess, as we all know and talked about, but this playoff itself was actually very successful. And to tinker with that when you have all of these other problems doesn't make sense.
1: It's just going to cause more problems.
0: All they're trying to do is make more money. That's
1: exactly
0: all they're trying to do. And honestly, all Jim Phillips is trying to do, ACC commissioner, is get more of his ACC teams in the playoff because he knows he's at a massive disadvantage to the SEC, the Big Ten, and all these other conferences that lap the ACC in football.
1: And there's other coaches coming about still complaining about the NIL and they haven't fixed anything.
0: Nope.
1: And and we're spending more money on this and that instead of in the program. And I think they've got enough problems to worry about than screwing with the playoffs right now.
0: So let's say they didn't have all those problems, Spark. Let's push all that to the side. And this was the only thing that they were talking about this offseason. Would it still be a good idea to expand this to 24? In your mind, like, would that benefit the NCAA at all, making this twice as long as it already is?
1: Only when it comes to money.
0: Right.
1: I'm sure it'll help pack those pockets.
0: Right.
1: I don't think it helps the games and the matchups.
0: And see, what annoys me is that we always hear the argument of, well, what about those smaller schools that get in and they finally get the recognition and the money from it, blah, blah, blah. You mean when they get blown out by 50 or 60 by Notre Dame or Alabama or anybody else and look like an embarrassment, and then no recruit wants to go play for that team? They'd rather go play for the team that just blew them out? Yeah, that's great for the college.
1: It's money. It's not helping those small schools.
0: No, absolutely not. So can we stop using that as an excuse? Can we stop using we want to give experience to all of the colleges and all of the students? Shut up. We know you all are crooked. We know you all are just money. Or all you want is money, I should say. So let's stop trying to sit here and say we're giving back. No, you're not. You're pulling away. And doubling the size of the college football playoff? Literally doubling it. There's 12 teams in right now. They want to double this. Wild. Absolutely wild. I mean, let's make increments first. 16 seems like a lot to me, if I'm being honest, but at least it's half of the top 25 and a handful of smaller schools. I think that's reasonable. Not everybody should be making the college football playoff. And let's put it this way as well, for everybody who's worried about the bowl game schedule and how it's being destroyed because of the college football playoff, imagine this being doubled the size. And then what? Six more bowl games are now taken by the college football playoff or altogether just don't exist anymore.
1: I think that's coming.
0: And then every small school that was making money off of all these bowl games no longer is, because bowl games are irrelevant and absolutely

0: absolutely stupid to play.
1: It's going to be an annual thing that they're going to complain about one of the other things, and it's going to be I've been saying it for a while. They're pushing those bowl games out, and it's not really about that. It's about the big colleges. And at the end of the day, man, by the end of it, why don't you just put every damn team in the playoffs and just screw a season? We'll just do, you know, 2-3 team elimination and everybody plays.
0: Yep. And then we're going to be hearing about all those teams that didn't get a chance to play and said, I was better than that team. You should have put us in instead and blah, blah, blah.
1: And then the small schools that come and play and perform, it'll be more of a scouting for bigger teams.
0: Exactly. Just like the March Madness tournament is. Because that's all the March Madness tournament is. You cannot prove any different to me. All the March Madness tournament is a recruiting tournament, or at least the first couple rounds are, for big schools to look at these smaller ones and say, that kid's too good to be playing at SMU or whatever college we just beat. I'm going to double your NIL deal, and you're going to come play for us. That's all that is to me. It really is. But this is why I don't really care for the NCAA as an organization. Love the sports, love the athletes, love everything about the coaching and all of that. But the people who run it, it's
1: well, now that they're playing on paying all these players with the NIL money, now they're trying to find other ways to make that money they were making before.
0: 100%.
1: Like, we have to add this, we have to do this.
0: Oh, and then that's also, before we take our break here, that is one of the arguments that Mr. Phillips brought up as well, is that these teams are spending more than they ever have before because of the NIL money and all of that type of stuff, which is true. 100%. Some schools are going to be bankrupt at some point if they don't change what they're doing. But that's the bigger problem that Sparky has been highlighting while we're talking about this that they should be focusing on. They should not be focusing on doubling the size of the college football playoff to make more money. They should be focusing on structuring these NIL deals and everything else about it so these schools don't go bankrupt and then can't have classes, period. That's the problem.
1: Well, what was the coach yesterday that came out? He said they're making up these NIL money. He said at certain schools, certain colleges, you don't even have to take class.
0: He said you
1: can have a major in...
0: It was. I know exactly what story you were talking about because they were making fun of Ole Miss.
1: Yes.
0: It was Ole Miss. They were saying all transfers at Ole Miss, all you have to do is take a culinary class and you pretty much graduate. Which is fair to say because they've been doing that for years. Or not them, but I say the NCAA as a whole. The schools have been doing that for years.
1: It was the coach from Nebraska that came out yesterday saying, you know, this NIL, they have to... We have to control the NIL right now because we're spending way too much money before we even get on the field.
0: And that school just got shafted as well because they just lost a lawsuit where all of their NIL money that was supposed to be distributed to athletes got pulled. So, again, there are some issues around college football and college sports in general that need to be checked, just like Sparky said.
1: Well, let's change it over. Let's talk about the playoffs.
0: Exactly. Let's talk about what's going to make us money.
1: How do we help the smaller schools?
0: Yeah. So full of... I cannot deal with
1: politicians running the NCAA.
0: Man, you might as well be a silo. That's all it is to me. I can't. You're so full of it. It's so dumb. I can't get over how just crooked the NCAA can be, man. Let's take a break real quick. We've got some other stories to get into out of the NCAA, as well as a federal judge in California has okayed an ex-volunteer coach's class action lawsuit in the NCAA, where a lot of these volunteer coaches that weren't getting paid are going to get paid at least $5,000 upwards of about like $27,000, $28,000 a piece for all the time that they had put in as volunteer coaches. So we'll talk about that and a whole bunch more. This is the Early Bird Special right here on KGEO Sports Talk.
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9: I don't know why, because I know it has nothing to do with the movie. But every time I hear this song, I think of Tron. I don't know why. Don't ask. I could not give you a good answer to this.
10: Oh, and man, if you didn't watch that episode of The Boys.
9: Am I the only one that's really impressed with the character arc of the Deep?
10: God, I hate that guy.
9: I do too. Hated him since episode one. And honestly, it's a character that probably should have been killed in this show a long time ago.
10: I'm surprised he's... Yeah.
9: But with this last episode and everything that's gone... So if you're not a fan
10: Samuel
9: of
10: Samuel Jackson.
9: Yeah, Samuel Jackson made an appearance in this as a hammerhead shark in this episode, which was fantastic. But for those of you who don't watch this show, The Deep is essentially their version of Aquaman. Okay? And this guy is a genuine POS, like, just worst kind of person. A coward, he would, you know, throw people under the bus just to get favor, all that type of stuff. Everything you hate about somebody on television. And basically,

0: how they've gone down this route is one of the other heroes that had a vendetta against him broke a pipeline, an oil pipeline in the ocean, which obviously caused a massive spill. And now every oceanic creature is blaming the deep for it. And it's just incredible to watch, just because it's like all of the bad stuff you've ever done, every piece of it, and now you're shut off from everything. And it's so vindicating.
1: Put your foot in the water, fool.
0: Exactly. Come on in. You know, you don't want a guppy to get stuck in that can, don't you? Like, I love that. I thought that was so good. And of course, the only voice that would have made that work was Samuel L. freaking Jackson. Mm-hmm. Man. It really was. So the boys are doing incredible.
1: You see
0: work.
1: That first one was Seth Rogen.
0: Yes. Yeah.
1: Before he swam off, I was like, oh, dude, you know Seth Rogen is having the blast of his life, man. Not only doing that, but all the stuff he does with Invincible. I'm like, this guy is just living his best life.
0: And he's one of the main reasons that all these shows are going on Amazon right now. He is one of the figureheads that's kind of brought them the IPs and made all this happen.
1: It's like thinking Seth Rogen, not only with Invincible and The Boys, but he's
0: Sausage
1: got his feet in.
0: Great too,
1: he's got his feet in, you know, the Ninja Turtles,
0: yes,
1: the Mario Brothers. I'm like, this guy is just in everything.
0: He is making his life doing everything every nerd has ever
1: exactly
0: wished they could do. It really is, and that's so awesome. I love that for the guy. I personally am a massive Seth Rogen fan.
1: Me too.
0: I've never really heard a reason not to be, and that's why. Because, I mean, again, there are some people in Hollywood that you really shouldn't be fans of, but we don't hear about it until it's too late. But Seth's never been one of those guys. He's just trying to sell you an ashtray and, you know, make good television. That's all he's trying to do. Real quick, let's get into this story before we take our next break. I teased it before our last one, but a federal judge here in California has given final approval for a $303 million class action lawsuit against the NCAA that will pay volunteer coaches in sports other than baseball at least $5,000 a coach to an average of about $27,000 a coach. And here's why. So 7,718 people, I'll say that again, over 7,000 people were being assistant coaches to NCAA programs without being paid. They were volunteer coaches. And there was a rule in the NCAA until about 2023 that said can't be paid. They can't be given benefits. If they're a volunteer, they're a volunteer. They're not allowed to be paid. Everybody listening to my voice right now just said, really? That sounds stupid. Well, again, it's the NCAA. They'll do anything they can to cut corners and make sure they get all the money possible. And that's essentially what they were doing. Well, in I believe January of 2023, that rule was rescinded. They now allowed volunteer coaches to be paid for what they did for schools. But all of those 7,718 members that were volunteer coaches before that, we're not going to get paid the money that they should have been paid for all the time that they had been spending on these programs. So they obviously filed a lawsuit against the NCAA a couple months after that rule was rescinded, and it has now come down 3 years later. They will all be paid at least $5,000 for their work as a volunteer coach. It'll all be determined on what school they coached for, how long they coached there, and really just how much work they did. But the lowest compensation all these people are going to be getting is $5,000. And on an average of $27,000 per person, that's a pretty good chunk of change for somebody who just volunteered their time to really help out their NCAA team. And again, I don't mean to continue to highlight this, but when I read this, it just solidified what I was talking about earlier when it came to the 2014 playoff. The NCAA is really just looking out for itself and always has been. And this is the type of stuff that I'm all for, because this is money that should have been paid to these people a long time ago. If you are volunteering your time, I don't care if it's on a softball team or the football team, you should be compensated for it. Your time is worth something. And for the NCAA to pretty much come out and say, no, your volunteer work is volunteer work, and you essentially being here is just a good rub for you, so we're just going to let that be it. It's an exposure thing. That's, I mean, again, I may be embellishing a little bit here, but can anybody honestly tell me that's listening to my voice right now that they would do the same thing? That they at some point would just volunteer to be an assistant coach for the CSUB basketball team and not get paid? I don't know a lot of people that would do that. I really don't. So I love seeing that some sort of money is going to be coming back to these 7,000 plus members of volunteer assistant coaches. And again, it's just shoving it to the NCAA who has been doing this for a long time and has really been just screwing people out of money. It's all it is, because they were just worried about, like Sparky said in the last segment, lining their own pockets, man. That's all they were doing. Any thoughts on this, my friend, before we move on?
1: Nope. The NCAA makes me sick.
0: I don't blame you whatsoever. It's really bad. But again, stories like this at least give me hope that they're getting it back. And that we're not going to allow that.
1: So we can take a little bit more.
0: You're probably right. And that's so heartbreaking.
1: Let's throw out this story just so they think.
0: That's so heartbreaking to think. But you're right. You're absolutely right on that one, my friend. And then a feel-good story before we get to our break here. Our friends over at NFL Films have officially announced who's going to be the lead for this season of quarterback on Netflix. Jaden Daniels, Joe Flacco, and many others will be the main focus. I believe Baker Mayfield and Cam Ward will also be up there. This is going to be an interesting season because, one, it's four faces that we've never seen before. Two, you're going to be seeing Jaden Daniels go through all the stuff that he's been going through with the injuries and stuff like that. Three, we're getting a backseat to Joe Flacco with this entire trade from Cincinnati to Cleveland and all of that type of stuff. I think this could be a potential pretty fun season to watch. I really do. And I've really enjoyed this show since it's really started. But getting these curtains pulled back and kind of seeing what these guys' lives are like and dealing with all the craziness that is the NFL, because it really is. I mean, imagine being Joe Flacco. You're playing for the Browns, and then one day you just get told, oh, yeah, you're going to play for Cincinnati because Joe got hurt, and we don't want you here. We got Shadur. Like, does anybody listening to my voice right now not want to hear that conversation between Joe Flacco and the front office of the Browns right now? And figure out, really?
1: I wonder if they did it over the phone.
0: That's what I'm talking about. Like, we're going to finally get to see what happened with all of that.
1: I'm sitting at a Wendy's and got a call.
0: I mean, is there
1: God, thank you.
0: I like Cam Ward, too. I hope this kind of shows us what he's like in terms of personality. Because if you watch that docuseries about him in high school, growing from a one-star talent into a Heisman Trophy winner at Miami, he has an incredible story and a great personality, so I hope that kind of shows throughout this. And, of course, everybody's favorite quarterback to hate on outside of Dak Prescott, Baker Mayfield will be part of this as well.
1: I thought you were going to say Josh Allen.
0: No, I'm sorry, my friend. That's Dolphin fans hate. But everybody can hate on Baker Mayfield, I suppose. I used to call him the most punchable face in football, if I'm being honest with you.
1: I love Baker.
0: I do, too. I love him now. When he first came in as a rookie, kind of had that arrogant, like, feel to him a little bit. I wasn't the biggest fan, but the story, how he's kind of come back from everything, his time with the Rams and essentially fighting his way into the starting spot with the Tampa Bay Buccaneers, I respect him with everything that he has done, and now he has won me over. But it's just going to be fun to see with all four of these great talents and really see how different each of their seasons went last year. Because, again, Cam Ward having to struggle with the Titans all season last year and figure it out with them as he's a rookie still figuring out his thing. Jaden Daniels with the injury. I mean, Joe Flacco, we already broke down for you. We're just excited to see what happened with the entire talking points between the Browns and the Bengals and how that trade went down. This is going to be a fun, fun season. And, again, kudos to our friends over at NFL Films for pulling this off. I love every single season of this show, and I can't wait for it to continue. Let's take a break real quick, my friend.
1: Nope,
0: we're going to go straight through. All right.
1: It's 51.
0: Oh, is it really? Oh, wow. We have ran through. I apologize. I was not paying attention to the clock at all. Let's see. Certain things have been happening around the NFL, and honestly, the schedule is being released today. Everybody's excited about it. I know Sparky is very excited because the Raiders will be taking on the Dolphins week one, which means our boy here will be watching week one football.
1: I sure hope so. I text our program director as soon as I got the news, as he's a Raiders fan.
0: Oh, I told.
1: And his immediate text is, we'll be there.
0: Oh, yes, we will.
1: We'll see.
0: No.
1: I'm not going to hold my breath.
0: See.
1: I'm not going to hold my breath, but one exciting game at least. I did see the Chiefs and Bills Thanksgiving night. I was like, okay, that's a good game.
0: That is a fantastic game. And honestly, the Thanksgiving night games need to be the best possible ones that we can get out of this schedule. it's one of those games that everybody is sitting down to watch. So I am excited to watch this entire season as a whole. I know we got the Cowboys and Eagles as well on Thanksgiving.
1: And we got the announcement of the first time they'll have a game before Thanksgiving.
0: Oh, of course.
1: The Wednesday before Thanksgiving.
0: I'm telling you, man, the NFL will never be.
1: You know who it is?
0: Oh, God. Baltimore and Cincy?
1: No, I'm trying to find where it was.
0: Dang it.
1: I know they did mention.
0: That's a good matchup here.
1: They did mention the Lions game on Thanksgiving is actually against the Bears.
0: Oh, okay. All right. So our three Thanksgiving games would be the Bears and Lions, Eagles and Cowboys, and then, like you just said, the Chiefs and Bills. That's a pretty dang good Thanksgiving slate right there. I'm okay with that. Well, permitting that everybody is healthy.
1: The game before or the day before Thanksgiving is actually going to be the Packers and Rams.
0: Oh, that's right. I did read this. You're absolutely right. And could be a fun game to watch. Again, the Packers are just a head scratcher to me because of the health issue of all of it. I hope Jordan can stay healthy all season long. I hope Mike Parsons can stay healthy this season as well. But the Rams are very high powered. This could be a blowout game, if I'm being honest. We'll see what happens. Again, the NFL is so tricky to call this far out just because so many injuries can happen throughout the season. You never know what could really be pulled out of each of these players. That could be a really good game. It really could. But the game that I keep hearing everybody talk about, and again, it's because it's week one and it's the Chiefs, but that would be the Monday Night Football game, the Chiefs and the Broncos. And now everybody is running with the same talking point, which means it's probably going. That could be a really good game. It really could. But the game that I keep hearing everybody talk about, and again, it's because it's week one and it's the Chiefs, but that would be the Monday Night Football game, the Chiefs and the Broncos. And now everybody is running with the same talking point, which means it's probably going to happen. But with them being the Monday Night Football game week one, does this mean Patrick Mahomes will be playing? Because I doubt the NFL is going to put the Chiefs out on prime time without their star player. Who knows, though? And again, I still think Justin Fields could be a solid backup for this team. I still think Justin Fields could find some sort of success.
1: He changed positions.
0: Well, fair. But I'm not saying he's going to be as good or better than Patrick Mahomes. Let's not get crazy. But I do think that he could at least step into that role and play it well and be the guy they need to lean on while Patrick needs to heal. Because if you get Patrick back too early and someone takes liberties and maybe hits him a little too hard, there's going to be more trouble for them than they realize.
1: I think Mahomes will be back. I also saw that Michael Penix is in pads throwing.
0: Yep.
1: So, I mean, maybe, I mean, this guy's dealt with the injury before.
0: Yes.
1: This is the third time, I think.
0: Yes.
1: And, I mean, we'll see.
0: That's one of the positives as a Falcons fan for me, is that I know the quarterback could at least bounce back from this kind of an injury. My issue, though, is still the fact that this quarterback can't get under center.
1: Two a time?
0: Oh, God, I hope not. I sure hope not, but we'll see. Again, Atlanta at this point is going to be grasping at straws, and if we had a four-win season, I wouldn't complain, because that means Archie might be headed over to Atlanta. Who knows? Who knows? Let's take a break. We got our friend Anthony Howdige on the other side from the well. Talk about his open mic here tonight. Plus, Bolt Brady at 8:30. Help you guys win some money on these NBA playoff games before we get to the conference finals next week. This is the Early Bird Special. We'll be right back.
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6: Welcome back. Early Bird Special right here on KGEO Sports Talk 101.1 FM. It is hour two here on this Thursday, so it's time to talk to our friends over at the well. As Anthony Howdige is here. Sir, good to see you.
7: Hey, what's up, everybody? Good morning.
6: And apparently he's already got notes for me.
7: Yeah, I got notes for you. First things first.
8: What up, mother truckers?
7: Yeah, what is up, mother? What is up, mother truckers?
6: I knew he was going to say that, but I was like, I'm waiting for him to slip. I'm glad didn't. I was just like, one of these comedians is going to go off on us.
7: Anytime I slip up, I go immediately on stage and I tell everybody about it that night. I'm like, so guys, today I was on the radio and I said, I'm not going to say it. But yeah. What is up, Mara? I just thought the funniest thing was that the minute I get into the studio, Burdick's like, hey, dude, I got to go to the bathroom.
6: I usually do. Like, the 8 o'clock hour is when my bladder kind of wakes up, so I have to go pee.
7: Bladder, dude. I walked in here. It felt like someone was cooking beans, dude. It was, I was like, hey, dude. I don't know about you, but it felt like I walked in here after a hemorrhoid burst, dude. It was spicy in here, dude.
6: Were these the notes? Dang.
7: No, or maybe that was leading me into what you just said about the Rams beating the Packers before Thanksgiving.
6: Okay, so what you're telling me is what you were smelling was the Packers sniffing. That was what it was. That's what it is. You're smelling the Packers season coming up.
7: No, that was just the Fumunga cheese under your mind. I'll have you know the Packers have beat the Rams for the past 5 years every single time they have not lost to the Rams.
6: Hold on. In the regular season.
7: No, we beat them in the postseason, too.
6: You have?
7: Yeah, dude. I'll look at the stats right now.
6: I have to look back at that.
7: Even Burdick's like, wait, hold on a second. What? That's how I know, because we beat them. Last year, we didn't play them. And they had to wait. And I think the last 2 years, we didn't play them. Because the year before that, we got beat out early the last 2 years. But before that, we had played them in the championship. We had played them in the wild card, and we beat them. And then we went and lost to the Niners.
8: Dude, I deal with the same thing. I ran into my buddy Ken Ouellette, and he's a diehard Patriot fan. Uh-huh. And of course, I didn't see him for the last 3 years when the Dolphins went undefeated, just spanking them. And the last year, of course, they beat us, and I'm like, and he brings it up. I'm like, dude,
6: I'm gonna highlight
8: the last 3 years.
6: The last time you beat the Rams in the playoffs was 5 years ago.
7: Hey, and it still happened.
6: 5 years ago.
7: What about in the regular season?
6: That's a good point. I'll look it up right now. That one I agree with you. That one I will say you're probably absolutely right on that. But the playoffs, though, was 5 years ago.
7: And we haven't lost to the Rams in the playoffs since McVay has been in, since 2018 at least.
6: Okay.
8: Booyah.
6: And?
8: Bring him on.
7: I was just more like, come on, what do you mean we're going to get mollywopped?
6: I didn't say football. You were going to get mollywopped. No, I made it up. That's the creative word out of my mouth.
7: That's the creative word that I made up right now.
6: I never said you guys were going to get crushed. I just said it was going to be an interesting game based on who was healthy at the time.
7: I mean, it's going to be the middle of the season. Michael Parsons is going to be back.
8: Hopefully. Did you hear his mind? As soon as I said the game, he immediately thought, and Jordan Love should be healthy. Do you think that as a Packer fan, are you worried about?
7: He was not healthy the year before last year.
6: That's my concern.
7: No, last year he was fine though. That's why I'm like, what do you mean he's not going to be healthy?
6: One year of health does not take away the other years of non-health.
8: He's going to deal with it because both his quarterbacks are IR bound.
6: Yes, and absolutely. 110%.
8: If Penix isn't there, it's going to be Tua, Penix, Tua, Penix.
6: I am fully accepting Atlanta's maybe going to win four games this year.
7: And luckily, hey, those initials, Tua and Penix, TP, TP, that's a lot of toilet paper.
6: Yes, it is.
8: Luckily for the Dolphins,
6: a lot of TP being thrown around.
8: Both of our teams will be fighting for that first pick
6: exactly.
8: this year.
7: Hey, at least you guys got a coach with a chiseled jawline. He's cute. So hey, I know that's not all that matters, but he's making some moves
6: really
7: in Miami.
6: Do.
7: I'll tell you, come to my NC-17 rated show after this and I'll let you
6: God. Speaking of your NC-17 rated show after this, how's the open mic looking?
7: Oh, that's rated M for mature. We have a lot of grannies there, dude.
8: Really?
7: Yeah. Lately, we've been having a lot of grannies coming out to the open mic. So if you guys are like, oh, my God, it's unsafe. Oh, my God, they're saying mean stuff. There's people in there pre-Civil War laughing at this stuff. So and they're not in there offended by chauvinism and feminism and misogynistic lasagna or whatever the hell you guys talk about.
8: It's Bakersfield, baby.
7: Dude, these ladies are in here. They're having a good time, man. And they're sitting front row with their can we say T-I-T-T-I-E-S. I don't know if I spelled it. But either way, if you guys are smart enough, you spelled it and said it. But these ladies are sitting up front row, tattoos out. I said tattoos, not the other word. But they're having a good time.
8: Right.
7: There's other ones. Yeah, I heard there's a lot of misogyny or crazy stuff going on at the open mics. And although that may be true, there are some people having a good time there. And not everyone's, saying crazy stuff.
6: Misogyny.
7: Yeah, misogyny.
6: I wouldn't think that from you guys. Come on now.
7: Well, not from me or the well, but there may be some comic that's up there trying to figure out a joke about beating people of the opposite sex and thinks that's where you got to try it out. I mean, it's the open mic.
6: It's the open mic. You can't. Where people throw spaghetti against the wall and quickly see that's
7: where you throw spaghetti at the wall. That's where you throw glasses at the wall that break and scare your family. That's where you get a lot of stuff. If you really want to be in a safe space for open mic, go read a poem at like a coffee shop or something.
8: Dude. Right.
7: Dagny's will call you.
8: We got plenty of coffee shops.
7: We got plenty. Hey, there's one across the street that'll show their,
8: Yeah. Yeah. Somehow, some way it got back to that.
7: I met some dude playing tennis, my friend Joel. Shout out Joel. I'm going to air you out right now, dude. He's like, actually like, yeah, I go to Bottoms Up. I'm like,
8: reward member and everything.
7: Yeah. He's like, I got the little card, the nine like, pokes.
8: Nathaniel's got the hat.
7: Nathaniel spent, I know he joked about it, he spent his last $15 buying that hat. He had to put $10 on credit. It was $25 overall. It was not a good look for him, dude.
6: All that for the bit.
7: Hey,
6: that just shows
7: all that
6: you
7: for
6: how
7: a
6: much
7: bit.
6: He will give it to
7: all
6: you.
7: All that for a bit and a bit CH,
6: Well.
8: Damn. Anthony's coming swinging this morning.
7: Yeah, dude, I took a little power nap
6: he
7: in the car.
6: He had notes
7: already.
6: And everything, man.
7: Notes, I
6: like,
7: just.
6: I'm ready for it.
7: I gotta cut, dude. I know. Sometimes it's early radio. People come in here like, oh, I just got out of bed. I didn't brush my teeth. I look at Sparky's eyes every morning on the YouTube channel.
6: He wakes up at 3 a.m.
7: And I know he looks like he wants to not be asleep. He's happy and he's here. And we gotta show energy, guys. You guys are driving to work right now. You guys are listening on YouTube. There's a guy on Twitch probably. Either way, we're here trying to entertain you.
6: I haven't actually looked at our Twitch numbers in a while, if I'm being honest.
7: We've been streamed on Twitch in 3 months.
6: We've been consistently on Twitch since we started. That is one of the best parts of it.
7: Yeah,
6: but
7: I like that.
6: So I wanted to float this at both of you just because this was a fun thing I saw last night while doing my prep. Emmanuel Acho.
8: It's going to go back to the women.
6: It is, actually.
7: No, prep is a gay medication.
6: No.
7: It's a gay medication.
6: But have you seen this? Have you seen this developing story? There is a white woman out there that apparently has made rules for white women to lock down black athletes.
7: Oh, I'm listening.
6: So I have the rules right here because Acho.
8: Please don't release her name.
6: I don't have her name. I don't have her name. That I cannot tell you.
8: Yeah, good
6: but
8: job,
6: apparently
8: Mom.
6: This woman is training white women to essentially just pull in these athletes. And these are the rules that she has. There are seven of them. Okay. Rule number one. And she says this is the foundation to lure the athlete with a pick me mindset. He is the prize. Remember, he's going to change your life. You can't change his. Rule number two is dealing with cheating. Don't look for it. If there's a fling, let it go. Rule number three, completely integrate yourself with his life and where he can't function without you. Number four, don't embarrass him, don't cheat, don't text other men. Rule number five, be completely wild on him in bed.
7: Mm-hmm.
6: Rule number six, do not tell his mom any personal information about yourself or him. And the final rule is always look good and appealing.
7: I didn't realize that this whole time I was looking for a white woman that loves a black man. I feel like that is the perfect,
8: right?
7: That is the perfect significant other.
8: Aren't we all looking for that woman right now?
6: I mean,
7: let your man do whatever he wants because he's going to change your
8: life. Don't tell his mama nothing.
7: I don't know
8: and
7: if
8: look
7: I,
8: good.
7: Yeah, I don't know if I could change your life on a Target backroom team member salary, baby, but I'll try.
8: You keep playing tennis, you'll get it.
6: I just read that and was just like, wow, these women are really just setting up rules for themselves to pull these guys in nowadays.
7: Did you have it bookmarked or were you like taking notes for the show or what?
8: This is going to be a great topic to bring up.
6: Honestly,
7: I'm going to bring up this topic in hopes that they think
6: I just wanted to get your guys' thoughts on this because it's kind of a funny story.
7: No, I think it's obviously tried and true. There's plenty of people that have read that rule book out there. I think it's How to Love a Black Athlete in 10 Days for Dummies or something. Isn't that a book?
8: It's a series actually on A&E.
7: On A&E.
8: God.
7: And it's not even on ESPN, dude. That's
8: not yet.
7: Hey, send me that link though. I kind of want to take a look.
6: Well, okay, you'd have to go to Acho's podcast, but I can't even remember what it's called. It's funny to me that these things are being highlighted, obviously, by black athletes. But because DJ Houshmandzadeh was going off, being like, you know, if you're dating this girl in college and you guys go back to her dorm to study, like, how many other people has she actually pulled into her dorm to study?
7: Oh, 100%.
6: Yeah. And that's kind of what he
7: They've
6: teaches
7: been having
6: younger
7: study groups
6: athletes.
7: In there.
6: Exactly.
7: Yeah.
6: So he's teaching young athletes, like, hey, be on the lookout for this kind of thing because these women don't have your best intention in mind. They're just looking for the money.
7: Yeah. And is it, why does it just have to be black athletes? Can it be like a Samoan guy?
6: That's just how it was highlighted. This is a playbook for white women to pull in black athletes.
7: Yeah, I'm sure the Kelce Brothers podcast will have a different research.
6: Yeah, a different
8: list. What's the list from the black women for the white man?
7: There we go. Let's ask Russell Wilson.
8: So I was going to ask you, last weekend was a busy weekend over at the Well Comedy Club.
7: Yeah.
8: How was the D.L. Hughley shows?
7: Dude, they were great.
8: Cool.
7: I called out. But
8: did you really?
7: I hurt my back over the weekend, so I didn't work. But I heard they were great shows. The guys held it down. Bentley Bowl stopped by.
8: Nice.
7: Ironic. I saw Bentley Bowl in the room here. I heard him on the radio. And then they were at the club feeding D.L. Hughley.
8: I saw him Saturday at the Mac and Cheese Fest.
7: That's dope, dude. And I think, again, all this local stuff that we have here, it's not all Chick-fil-A coming and catering all these events,
8: right,
7: dude. We have these local guys. I think CSUB alum, right? Mm-hmm. One of the guys. Mm-hmm. I thought that was so cool.
8: Both of them played basketball.
6: Yeah.
7: That's cool.
6: Kadar's graduating this summer, right? Isn't that what he said? And then the brother's 20 years old playing for the basketball team.
7: Oh, do they know the pimp that used to work there?
8: I was going to ask about that, but I had a frog in my throat. I had Bentley Bowl last night and still that hot sauce.
7: The D.L. Hughley shows were, I hear, fantastic.
8: Did you take your dad to the Sunday show?
7: He did, and he had to leave because he forgot his ID. So I think he saw an ICE agent van outside and ran.
8: He's like, I'm out.
7: He's like, you're trying to set me up again, dude. Cinco de Mayo, he lost his wallet, and it got awkward. So
8: and he's trying to get all my goods.
7: Oh, I'm trying to get his property in Mexico, that one donkey and a cactus.
6: Hey, that is a big cactus, okay?
7: That's a big donkey, too,
6: yeah. That burro could pull you across the line itself.
7: That ass
8: Michael Blackson tomorrow night and Saturday?
7: Yeah, so again, D.L. Hughley was here last week. Michael Blackson is here this week, dude.
8: I love that guy, man.
7: Dude, the interview, I texted Sparky yesterday. That interview was so funny. And that's how he was, last time I saw him. Like, he'd tell these stories about Kevin Hart, these little midget, and it's just funny hearing someone talk about someone on a pedestal already, mm-hmm, that is kind of like big brothering them,
6: mm-hmm,
7: and he has that perspective, and he's a seasoned vet of comedy over 30 years, but he's been around for a minute, you know, and it's someone that you see in movies and you're like, I don't know if they're that funny. It's a Caroline Ray-esque type person.
6: Yes,
7: I know,
6: right.
7: It's completely different type of person, but
8: it's the same.
7: Yeah, no, but comedically, exactly, mm-hmm, again, they're the same in that you see him on TV, you see him being funny, or you see him on the screen, like, oh, they're funny. I didn't know they do stand-up.
6: Right.
7: And you go and you're like, holy crap, this, they should just be doing more of this. And you're like, oh, that's how they pay the bills throughout the year when they're not on shows.
6: Absolutely.
7: And this Michael Blackson guy, dude, I'm telling you, like, you're going to have a good time. I mean, I shouldn't even be saying this, but, like, I saw a huge ticket bump yesterday after all the promo. And, like, I know the street team went out and handed out over 500 flyers around town. Mm-hmm. Like, so I saw the tickets going up, man. Hopefully more people catch on. It's going to be a great show. Honestly, you got to check it out.
6: 30-year vet, man. His comedy career is older than me, which is crazy.
7: Yeah.
6: But everything that I've seen him in, whether it be Wildin' Out or like we were talking about yesterday, Next Friday or Coming to America 2 or anything, he takes over the scene and it's always like you know exactly who he is.
7: Mm.
6: And that's why I said yesterday, I was like, I'm a huge fan of this guy. He's much fun to watch.
7: I had a little experience with him last year. I was working the club and he had like an entourage. Maybe not entourage, but he had like a couple women with him. Maybe like one was his partner and one was like, there's just like a group of people, right?
6: Mm.
7: And then I was working the door of the show last year and just, you know, and then all of a sudden this big, just like beautiful black woman or just like, you know, a woman that you see like on Instagram, whatever, just comes out and like she's like with him and then she points to me from across the room and she just goes, I'm like, okay.
6: Uh-oh.
7: And I just like follow her and she just doesn't say anything. She's like, Michael wants to talk to you. And I'm like, okay. And I'm like, crap, dude, because I'm the worker, you know, and I'm like, oh, there's probably something wrong.
6: Yeah,
7: like,
6: it's like, oh, I did something. I'm looking at his girl. What's happening?
7: Exactly. So she just like points, you know, and I'm just like, all right. So I go behind the bar and I'm going to the old club, right? And then I go into the green room and then Michael Blackson's just sitting there taking notes and he's like writing. He's like working on stuff. It's just like a quiet room. He has like three women in there, maybe a cat, I don't know. It's just, it looks like you're walking in, people are just like fanning him, like he literally feels like a king in there. You walk in, he's just like, hey, tell me, I can't, wish I could do his accent better, but he's just like, where's there a jail around here? And I was like, I told him, like, you know, North Kern, Laredo, you know,
8: downtown.
7: I just told him. He's like, okay, thank you. And then he went on stage and then referred to the jail I had told him in like a joke he was mentioning about a joke. He's like, and tonight you will see me at Lerdo. And then everyone's like, ah, like he said Lerdo or whatever. Like, and that was just like a real surreal experience. Someone, and that's when the club was getting these huge famous comics. Like that's like at the end of it, like we were getting Michael Blackson. We had other dude, doesn't matter, but Donnell Rawlings, dude.
8: Mm-hmm. That, oh, I saw that show.
7: Again, I'm not just saying that because they're black guys. They're like, these guys are super famous in the comedy world. They've been around for years, like millions of followers. Michael Blackson has like over 5 million followers.
6: Yep.
7: Like,
6: yeah.
7: That is like not just some like regular celebrity. Like, he'll roll his I shouldn't be saying that. Like, he'll roll his really fancy car here. And like, you're like, holy crap, dude. Like, it's just crazy seeing these people just show up in our little town and then they're amongst us. And I don't know. It was really surreal. And honestly, dude, like, knowing, like, I thought he was going to be in there drinking and partying. He was writing, like, preparing for the second show, and it's like he was on and like working, and I'm
8: professional.
7: Like,
8: professional.
7: Yeah. And you know, you walk into these rooms, people are doing coke, they're just like, they're doing,
8: right,
7: you know, they're smoking weed, they're going crazy in there. And it's like, not at the club, we're pretty cool here, but you've been at places and it gets wild. So but yeah, dude, I know that was a long rant, but dude,
8: no, he's awesome, man.
7: Great, dude.
6: And he seems so genuine too. You would assume somebody of his caliber that is, you know, or at least has as much money as he does,
7: yeah,
6: he would kind of be full of himself. But he, at least from what we talked to him yesterday, he did not seem
8: he was the nicest guy. Even talking off the air, he was laid back and just straight, you know, ready to roll.
7: Dude, his comedy's super intense, though.
6: He really gets
7: into a character. That's why I was worried, because, like, I saw him on stage, and, like, they were kind of getting mad at us for – not mad at us. I just didn't say that. Let me say that. There was, like, some tension between, like, head counts, and, like, his people were going out and, like, head counting and, like, checking it with ours. So that kind of felt contentious with me. I'm like, I'm the worker here. I feel like – I don't know. But he went out and just murdered, mm-hmm, like, and I don't know, dude. Forget all that mumbo jumbo I said about inside comedy stuff. This show is going to be great, dude. Like, none of that, all that stuff I'm mentioning matters, but just more context
8: about
7: how scary it seemed. But this dude is so funny. It's crazy.
8: And it's tomorrow night and Saturday night. We did give away 4 or 5 pairs yesterday.
7: Yeah.
8: We do have some more for Friday night. If you can make it out, just hit us up on our Instagram and we'll hook you up. But yeah. Go to thewellcomedyclub.com if you are trying to go to the Saturday night show. Get those tickets because I believe it's going to sell out.
6: Yeah. Oh, yeah.
8: And you don't want to miss it. If I wasn't going out of town, I would be there because I've seen him before, and he is hilarious.
6: I should have asked him yesterday, but, I mean, if you could hear it in the voice, he doesn't necessarily have the accent as much as he does when he's on stage.
7: You can
6: ask him
7: if he's a citizen or what?
6: No. No, I
8: think
6: it's
8: perfect for those roles.
6: Yeah, that's what I was going to bring up. Do you really bring it out more? Because he is Ghana. Oh, he's born in Ghana.
7: Yeah,
6: like, he was born in Ghana and came over here and lived in Philly, but it's like, do you bring out the accent more for the comedic aspect of it, or do you bring it out just when it's necessary?
7: I'd hate to air out at a comedic performer stuff, but it sounded kind of like that. It sounded like during the radio he was more chill and stuff, but like on stage he's that character. He's like that African king of comedy. And like,
6: if you've watched him either in his stand-up or like on Wildin' Out, he always has a thick, thick accent as if he's straight from Ghana.
7: But it helps deliver the jokes too.
6: It
7: like
6: does.
7: That's the voice. He already knows how things are funny. You put it in that accent, just spits out, and it's funny.
8: It's like we were talking about The Boys, dude. I can't stand when Butcher talks because I don't understand half of what he says. But and then I see him in other shows. I'm like, dude, this is all fake.
6: Yes, it's 100% fake.
7: Wait a second, actors are acting.
6: Yeah. Like,
8: what the? You got me.
6: Happy on that one.
8: I mean, we have an inside joke with the family because he only says two or three words that I can't say on the radio.
6: Yeah,
8: but.
6: Looks.
8: And I'm like, wow, dude, this, he's a good actor, man.
6: No, Carl Urban's a fantastic actor, but you're right. Like, I mean, the thick accent that he uses, it's hard to really understand.
7: Australian guy, right?
6: Yes, but
8: whatever.
6: I think the character he's playing is Australian, but he is British? No, actually, he might be Australian.
7: Something like that.
6: So I can't remember. But it doesn't matter. But yeah, no, it's interesting to me because guys like that who can bring out the accent, and you're right, it adds to his comedy. It really does. Because like I know the majority of his comedy through Wildin' Out and his back and forth between him and DC Young Fly or Chico Bean or any of these. And they always, every single time, would hit on the fact that he's from Ghana or something like that. So if you didn't know any better, you would just assume this guy is straight out of Ghana, and he's...
7: I know, hearing him yesterday be like, I was in Philadelphia.
6: Yeah.
7: And I was like, what? Really?
6: No, dude, background on him, like, I'm not going to lie. There were things that I didn't know about him while doing, like, some prep for him. I had no idea he started in 92 in Philadelphia.
7: Yeah, yeah.
6: And when I thought that, I was like, oh, that makes sense. That's how him and Kevin got together and how they actually got close and all that
8: stuff. How they got arrested together.
6: Yeah, and that was a great story, which that reel will be coming out today, by the way. But it's interesting to me because, again, as a fan of his, all I was thinking was, oh, this is a Ghana-based comedian. He has a very thick accent. Yeah. But, like, we talked to him yesterday and you wouldn't even tell. Like,
7: 100%.
6: You could not tell at all. So that's why I was curious.
8: So great open mic indeed. Tonight.
7: Yes.
8: You have any other shows coming up? I believe you have a roast battle coming up right around the corner.
6: He has mentioned that a couple times.
8: Really?
7: Next weekend I have booked. First things first, the 23rd, I'll be in Fresno doing a fun show called The Spoken Word. It's going to be a good time. Come check it out if you're in Fresno. But Sunday I will be roast battling. I don't even know what to call him, dude. He's good, though. I'll give him that. He's smart, and he's quick with it. Mm-hmm. He's quick with it. And Andrew, I gotta approach this the way a football team approaches, like, a football game. You know, they talk about their opponents, but they don't, like, give them a lot of game tape. You know, they just kind of keep it easy.
8: So I remember
6: he buried
8: Trevor.
6: Trevor said the same
7: thing. Listen, buddy, I wasn't done, okay?
8: So,
6: I'm just saying.
8: Didn't you help him?
7: Who?
8: On the way to
7: Trevor.
8: Your last... Yeah, I know. When he was he was prepping for Trevor...
6: Oh, I'm
8: didn't
6: sorry.
8: Didn't you mention
6: right.
8: that you were helping him?
7: Yeah, I mean, if you listen to one of those clips that Andrew played back, the biggest pop he gets is from a tag I gave him. So, the Mexican Mother's Milk one was his, but I don't
8: that
7: know.
8: That one was great, dude. He killed that.
7: I should have purposely let Andrew keep his bad jokes in there so that he would have done worse. Now, I don't know who's going to run his jokes by, you know, because he said that... He doesn't have any.
8: He'll be joining us next week, so I just wanted to know if there was like an insight, because what I got from it last time is that you guys kind of huddled up and you helped him get ready for Trevor, and now you guys are going head-to-head, so I was just wondering how it's going to work out.
7: I'm trying to think of like a good football analogy, but that's taking too much mental capacity, so I'll just say it, spit it straight, dude. I'm taking Andrew down, and The simple fact on this is that I have never prepared for this nearly as much as any other roast. I know we've talked about this. I know we've talked about this over preparation thing, but I'm hitting the gym. I'm running up the stairs in Philadelphia. I just got back from a flight. It's I'm training, dude. I
8: can hear you playing train, doing your tennis.
7: I know it's a different movie, but I'm waxing on and waxing off. You know, ultimately, man, this is going to be a great battle. I don't think the club will have had heat like this. Like, I mean, we've seen great comics go up and roast before, but I don't think we've had people that are both local do it. Like, we've had, like, Nathaniel go against the best guy from L.A., you know, and then the best guy from L.A. comes, and he's just like, you look like a tall rapist, and it's just, like, kind of like, that's not that funny. But Andrew and I kind of know each other a little more. He knows about my past medical struggles. I know about his past medical struggles.
8: You guys are going to lay it all out.
6: Yeah, like, this is going to be an ugly.

0: slide $5 to the realtor or anything to get?
1: No, no. Maybe some nudes from her, but not kidding. Kidding.
2: What do you think the over-under is that Idell goes to, like, Betts and tries to get some inside track on Anthony?
0: I don't know, man.
1: I don't think he will.
0: I think Adele's ready, dude.
2: Is it? I think so. Again, I said this last week, but it seems like you're taking the Trevor route and kind of. Yeah, and
0: you remember how that worked out.
2: Exactly.
1: That's fine. Trevor also sucks. Trevor also.
2: See, this
1: is what I'm talking about. I admire the confidence, I do,
2: but the last time someone was in this studio saying, oh, I'm going to crush Andrew Idell.
1: Just because we're both bearded and sit in the same seat doesn't mean we're like. I'm telling you.
2: I'm just going to say, if you lose,
0: and you come in here and like, I don't want to talk about it.
2: Exactly. We don't talk about it.
1: I'll come in here and I'll lay it all out, and I'll hold myself accountable, and that's fine. All I'm going to say is I recorded a podcast last night with Andrew Idell, and I heard one of his jokes, and I laughed in his face about how bad it was. It was so bad. He said that I had a license plate in my stomach when I was cut open because I'm fat like a whale. It's like, dude, come on, dude.
2: Look, that's not the best, but here's the thing. It's not if you laugh at it. It's if everybody else laughs at it.
1: Yeah.
2: So just because you didn't think it was funny don't mean the crowd's not going to think
0: it. I know. What he did with Trevor, he killed it, dude. So.
2: Yes, he did.
1: He did, but Trevor didn't bring anything to fight back.
2: Right. True.
1: And that's both of our battles, is we both went down and beat down these dudes. And now it's finally good to see some dudes go beat down on each other instead of beat down on their opponents.
0: So you're going
1: to
0: be prepped. You're going to be ready.
1: I have over 50 jokes written.
0: Okay.
1: I'm going to cut everything
2: down.
1: Something
2: tells me he's going to take the 10 that he thinks are going to be the best ones, and then while he's up on stage, he's like, dang it, I should have grabbed that one.
1: I think
0: you'll be fine.
1: I think I will be too, and Andrew Idell, I have your number, baby, and trust me. Just because you're moving back in with Daddy in Porterville doesn't mean that you're safe from me.
0: I'm not gonna miss this one, dude.
1: You better come out. And I already talked to the roast guy. You guys are gonna be a judges soon, not on this one, but soon. So
0: I gotta watch this.
1: You guys better be there, especially you. I'm looking at you.
2: I know. What day is it again?
1: For next people Sunday. Don't tell me you got church. That's
0: next weekend.
2: Oh no, I'm
0: it's Memorial Day weekend, so we won't be there the Monday after. So
2: no.
0: The first drink is on me.
2: There's no excuse for us not to be there. It's Memorial Day. So, my friend, we are running out of time, though. So for people who want to go out to the open mic tonight, how do they?
1: Doors 6, show at 7. Guys, it's at the Well Comedy Club, downtown 18th Street, just a walking distance from the Padre, Jerry's Pizza, and other places.
0: Woolworths.
1: Yes. Hey, that's a couple blocks. Hey, it's closed at that time, but I miss when they were open
2: late.
1: Chili
0: only
1: cheese
0: on
1: fries.
0: Fridays and Saturdays.
1: 8 p.m., baby, Woolworths. But, Well Comedy Club, tonight, 7 p.m. Come check it out, dude.
0: How
1: if
0: much?
1: You want to sign up, it's free.
0: Oh,
1: free. The show is free. You got to buy a couple of items. Yeah. But hey, if you're already going to go out and buy food and drink somewhere else, just come do it at the club and the show will be free.
2: Go buy a water and a cookie and you'll be fine.
1: Yeah, you don't have to worry about give me the cookie after.
0: Buy a beer and a nacho.
2: There you go. Mm-hmm. Yeah, that's a good way to go, my friend.
1: Mm-hmm.
0: I'm smoking a pancake.
1: Smoking a
2: burger. Bong and a waffle? Oh, no, it's bong and a crepe. I'm sorry. It's
0: bong and a blitz.
2: Yeah, bong and a blitz. God. That's one of the most slept-on movies, in my opinion.
1: Baby.
2: But, my friend, we are running out of time. We appreciate you for yours. And we will talk to you next week ahead of your matchup with Andrew. And hopefully on Tuesday you might get a little bit of game tape from him. But something tells me he's going to be over-prepped for you, too.
1: Yeah, I think so. I think he might be so overpressed.
2: This may be a good thing, though. This may be great.
0: I think it's
2: going to
0: be the best one. How many
2: roasts are we going to have that night?
1: Four.
2: Four? Okay.
1: Four.
2: Fantastic.
0: I believe we're going to hear more about that on Monday morning, too.
2: Monday morning? Okay. It's like,
0: I
2: didn't
0: believe
2: know
0: the guy that's coming in with Trevor is pumping it up.
1: Oh, Jesus.
2: Oh, Lord.
1: Trevor, I love you. I'm joking. Come on, dude. You're not the punchy bag.
2: It doesn't seem like it to me sometimes. Sure. It is what it is. My friend, thank you for your time. We appreciate it. We got to get to a break and get to our guy, Bolt Brady. From Bolt Brady, his bro in the Believe Network on the other side. He's going to help you win some money on these NBA playoff games. This is the Early Bird Special right here on KGEO Sports Talk.
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10: 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And it is a Thursday at 8:30, so you know what time it is. It's time to talk to our friend Bolt from Bolt Brady and his bro at the Believe Network. Hopefully make you guys some money on these Game 6s and potential Game 7s in the NBA playoffs this weekend. Sir, good morning.
11: Good morning, fellas.
10: How do we feel about these series? I mean, obviously two of them got wrapped up surprisingly quick, but the other two have been pretty entertaining.
11: Well, last time we talked, you know, we were talking about Cleveland Cavaliers,
10: true.
11: And they were down 0-2, and now they're up 3-2.
10: This is true. And, you know, and I said it this morning. I don't know if you were listening, but I give credit where it's due. They pulled off a win last night, but I'm still worried, Bolt. I'm still worried.
11: Really?
10: There's a piece of me that is just like, great, we're finally seeing some sort of relevancy. We're starting to see them actually come into their own. But usually when that happens, Cleveland disappears the next game. So I'm worried here. I really am.
11: Oh, wow. I truly believe this is over with when they go back home. I mean, last night, Harden was 8 for 21.
10: Yep.
11: And
4: he looked so good.
11: Right?
10: Don't you start, Sparky.
11: And then Dono, he was 7 for 18 and 1 for 8 for 3, and they still win the game.
10: Yeah. No, absolutely. And Donovan is streaky. We all know he's streaky, and he definitely had a rough game yesterday. But thank God for guys like Max Strus and Evan Mobley who stepped up finally. But, I mean, again, maybe it's just me being a fan, being a little bit of a skeptic here, but I've been watching this team for as long as I can remember, and it seems like this team has so much potential, so much talent, and has for the last couple of years, but we have yet to see them put it together, and it irks me. I don't know why.
11: Well, give them a little credit. They've won 3 in a row.
10: True. I give them a little credit for that. That's fair. That's absolutely fair.
11: But, yeah, some of the other series was, you know, I mean, we talked about the Oklahoma series. Was that going to be 4-0 or 4-1? And it was 4-0.
4: Yeah. How about them Knicks?
11: Yep, you're right. You are definitely right on that, Sparky. The Knicks are rolling.
4: Born and raised as a Chicago Bulls fan, and I cannot believe that I am rooting for these Knicks. But, dude, I think I just have a – I love Jalen Brunson, dude. And the way he plays, man, just reminds me of, you know, D. Rose in his prime. And I don't think either Detroit or Cleveland have a chance on playing or even making it a series with the Knicks, especially with OG coming back and being healthy. Mm-hmm. But my big question is whether it's the Minnesota Timberwolves, whether it's the San Antonio Spurs or OKC, that's the real test for me is – How can the Knicks square up against any of these three teams?
11: Well, yeah, I don't think the Timberwolves are going to be around for much longer. As much as I love watching Ant play,
4: right?
11: I mean, he's bringing it, but just the last two games, Julius Randle has just been struggling.
4: Yeah, mm-hmm.
11: He's 9 for 29 from the field the last two games,
4: and he's looked like he's like melted in.
10: Yeah,
11: and so you know, Ant can't do it by himself, and he did. I mean, they're throwing two or three guys at him every time he comes across half court. Some other guys are going to have to step up there, and I just don't think anyone's going to be able to do it.
10: What do you think the Timberwolves need to do to kind of bounce themselves back into that top three area of the West? Because this team seems like they're in the running every single year, but they get tripped up by one of these better teams.
11: Yeah, the injury, right?
10: Yeah.
11: I mean, that just when one of your top guards goes out, it's just hard to recover from that.
10: Yeah, that's fair. I mean, I keep watching him play, though. And I mean, whether it's the series against Denver for the past couple of years, Oklahoma City last year, or just this one against the Spurs, this is a talented team. They should be able to make a run, but they just keep hitting these juggernauts in the way, and it's just like they can't get over that team.
11: Yeah, I think their starting lineup's pretty solid, but they don't have, like, the best second string.
10: True. Very true. So maybe we'll see them try to build upon that here in the next couple of years. And honestly, we've talked about it, but with the expansion on the way, they may be moving to the East anyway. So have you heard this rumor? Because that's what I keep reading, is that when the expansion happens with Seattle and Vegas coming in, the plan is to move either Memphis or Minnesota to the Eastern Conference.
11: Oh, wow. No, I haven't heard that.
10: Yeah. So, I mean, it would be interesting to see if Ant can make it happen in the East, but it seems to me like this team is so talented, but keep just running into the wrong team at the wrong time.
11: Right. Or a team that's just super hot.
10: Mm-hmm. Mm-hmm.
4: So yeah. Are you with me? Cause I know we got 2 game 6s tomorrow. I don't know the numbers. I don't know, you know, who's favored, but I'm leaning on both of those series getting wrapped up tomorrow.
11: I actually agree with you on that. Yeah. The Cavs are -3.5 and the Spurs are -4.5.
10: Mm-hmm.
11: It's a little too big of a line, I think, on the Spurs. I do think they probably walk away with it, but I like the Cavs -3.5. I think they take care of business.
10: Are there any side bets that you're looking at, maybe individual player points or anything like that for this weekend?
11: No, but I do think, like I mentioned, if people do like to do prop bets, you know, I would look at Ant because he's going to bring it in an elimination game at home. That's the thing is I can count on Ant. It's just I don't think I can count on the rest of the team, unfortunately. So if
10: no,
11: you like prop bets.
10: That's absolutely
4: it's probably
10: fair.
4: The same thing with Cade over in Detroit.
10: That
11: right.
10: A whopping
11: yeah,
10: bucket,
11: exactly.
10: Man. That kid will drop 40 on you like no problem.
4: Well, we did have a listener for you, a question saying, with the PGA Championship, is there any player that Bolt thinks can get in the top three that is not a name that everyone else is talking about?
10: Ooh.
11: Well, there's some guys off the list here. I think before the tournament started, Jordan was actually 80-1. Jordan Spieth. So I took a little bit of him, and then Hideki 75-1. Hideki actually, he's such a good ball striker that let's see what happens here. And it's funny because I'm looking at the leaderboard now, and for the Masters, you know, I was talking about Sam Burns. Starting off hot, and sure enough, here he is doing it again. It's just crazy. Sam Burns, he's great to fill up with your team, but he just always kind of falters at the end.
10: Mm-hmm. And I was reading in that Rory is dealing with blisters. Is that correct? Is that going to hold him out?
11: That's what my brother was saying, that he had like, but it was like a blister on his toe or something
4: yeah,
11: like
4: I
11: that.
4: I hate that.
11: So, I mean, come on, if you can't fight through that.
10: Yeah, that's true. But at the same time,
4: you could go play for the Boston Celtics.
10: Yeah, that's true. Actually, they're probably looking for a forward right now. Is there anybody outside of Spieth that you're liking, though? I mean, the PGA Championship is always interesting to watch just because it's a toss-up every single year. And with this entire thing with LIV going on, I mean, all these players are just searching for a win. So do you think anybody in the LIV Tour might actually be able to jump into this? Maybe Bryson?
11: That's a great question, but I don't. I just think there's too many distractions going on.
10: True.
11: With LIV, right? I mean, these guys don't even know if they're going to have a home next year, you know, to be playing. And then you've got the PGA telling, like, Bryson, hey, you know, you might have to do this or that. And mm-hmm. Bryson's talking about his YouTube channel. Mm-hmm. I think there's a lot of distractions for the LIV guys. I know it's boring, but, you know, I was talking to my brother on the podcast I think it's just going to be Scotty and Rory. I mean, as boring as that sounds, but they're just pure domination.
10: But that could also be fun for golf fans
11: sure.
10: at the same time. I mean,
11: sure.
10: When's the last time we've had a 1-2 punch rivalry here in golf to make these tournaments kind of fun?
11: Yeah, no, exactly. I mean, the two of them have won 4 out of the last 5 majors.
10: Right.
11: And so they're just in a tier by themselves. But, yeah, no, if it came down to them, that'd be great. But sometimes people are like, oh, you know, who's a dark horse, this and that, and it's kind of fun to pick guys, but sometimes you just have to go with the chalk and say, these guys are that much better.
10: Well, and I mean, not too long ago, we were all talking about the rivalry between Brooks Koepka and DeChambeau just because they didn't like each other. Imagine if the media can spin this into something like that, you know what I mean?
11: that'd be hard to spin those two into bad guys, though, but that'd be funny.
10: I mean, if they start jawing at each other, you never know. You never know, man.
11: I don't know if you're going to get Rory or Scotty jawing, though.
10: True. You know, that's fair. That's fair. You might get Scotty because he has been a little bit outspoken about some of the conditions of the courses lately, but I don't think he'd be speaking out against another player. That's a very good point.
11: Yeah. He'll speak out about the courses, but he always talks highly about his the other players.
10: Absolutely. And then before we have to let you go, my friend, I wanted to ask you about that. What are your thoughts on this entire LIV Golf thing and the PGA's avenue for these players to come back? Should they have to go through penalties, or should they just be welcomed back in and pretty much said no harm, no foul?
11: Oh, wow, that's a good question. I mean, they were under contract, right?
10: Right.
11: And then they just all took off. But at the same time, I think it's just going to boil down to if they think it's going to be better for the game or not. And the PGA kind of mentioned that. Like, you know, with Bryson and some of the bigger names, it sounds like, you know, they're going to let them in, you know, kind of easily. And if they throw a fine at them, big deal when you just made $100 million.
10: Right. And honestly, I think that, well, guys like Brooks Koepka, who have already kind of taken the avenue, are going to be livid because they're not going to be given the same penalties that he was.
11: Yeah, that would be a problem. I mean, Patrick Reed kind of the
4: livid.
11: Same thing.
10: Mm-hmm. See
4: I see what he did right
10: there.
4: I did have a quick question for you. I know the NFL schedule release, yippee, is coming out tonight as the last week their game's been sprinkling in and out. But what do you think, over and under? You think Aaron Rodgers plays this year, or is he retiring?
11: Oh, wow. I think Aaron will probably come back for one more to see what he can do with his old coach. But as much as I like Aaron, I you know, last year I had faith in him, and he had a pretty good season, and he's getting pretty old now.
4: Yes.
11: So if he did hang him up, I'd be like, okay, kudos to you. Great, great career.
4: I'm starting to think the same thing, and I'm starting to lean on LeBron doing the same thing.
11: Mm. I'm with you on that, because my brother was talking about, like, LeBron in the next season and stuff, and I'm like, are we sure he's even going to be playing next season?
4: Well, he's said for years, oh, I don't want to do, you know, the whole, you know, retirement tour and blah, blah, blah, blah. And I think with everything going on with the Lakers and probably on his way out with what the Lakers are doing. I know the management came out yesterday and said they would like to bring him and Reeves back. I don't see it happening. Mm-hmm. And I think if he's a business guy like everyone knows he is, I think this might be a good time for him to maybe look into this Vegas expansion or the Seattle and, you know, do one of those types of things like Tom Brady's doing with the Raiders.
11: Yeah, no, I agree. The thing that I could see him possibly doing if he continued to play is like if he and Bronny went somewhere as a package, where Bronny could maybe get a little bit more playing time.
10: Would that be a smart move, though, for LeBron? Because if that was the case, that would, in my opinion, that would kill Bronny's career after LeBron retired, because all people would see him as is the package deal with his dad.
4: Well, yeah.
11: I think they're always going to think that.
10: Fair. But, I mean, again, I just feel like if you separate the two and Bronny continues with the Lakers and gets some time and actually shows that he can play, right, you still have an opportunity here to see him as his individual self.
11: Yeah. I mean, I guess you could say the same about Giannis's brothers, right?
10: True,
11: yes. Never quite works out that way.
10: No, and that's what's funny is anytime you hear about these Giannis trades, everybody assumes that both of the brothers are going to be coming with him. And it's like that's not going to be the case, but everybody loves to lean on that type of thing.
11: Right.
10: But I don't know. It's just I'm super skeptical about the whole thing as well. But I was saying this morning, LeBron might be going back to Cleveland. He could go back to Miami for all we know or to the Warriors. Who knows? It just really depends on where he feels valued.
11: I do think it'll be interesting to see where Giannis ends up, though.
10: Yes.
11: That'll be great.
10: That's kind of what we were talking about as well. My last question for you before we let you go in that regard with Giannis. I said this morning it actually might be a good thing for Cleveland to lose in this Eastern Conference Finals to the Knicks to give them more time to kind of figure out a trade either for Giannis or figure out a way to pick up LeBron in next season. Do you agree with that, or do you think that Giannis is pretty much packaged and headed to New York?
11: I don't know about him going to Cleveland. I do think I don't know if New York has enough draft capital.
10: That's what I was saying.
11: You know, I think, like, in my opinion, I think Boston could be in the conversation because of Jaylen Brown. And then, I don't know, the Warriors, what's interesting about them is they have the 11th pick this year, but then they also have a first-round draft pick all the way through 2032, a pick in the first round. So that's something that the other teams don't have.
10: True. And you know what? That would make a lot of sense, them packaging about half of those and sending them over.
11: Well, you know, Curry's got 2 years.
10: Yep.
11: Left, and they just signed, you know, their coach Kerr to 2 years also. So clearly they're going to give it a run these next 2 years.
10: A 2 year window to win one more maybe and just
11: right.
10: wrap it up. I think you're absolutely right on that one. Well, sir, thank you so much. We appreciate your time as always. And hopefully these people start listening to you a little bit more and making some money.
11: Take care, fellas.
10: Absolutely. Thank you so much. We'll talk to you next week. Push through to the end of the show, I'm assuming. Spark, or do you want to take a break here? All right, let's just go ahead and we'll keep on going. We have a couple minutes here before we get to the end of the show. Real quick, there's a couple other stories that I wanted to touch on and get Sparky's thoughts.
4: Oh, what about the headline?
10: The headline?
4: Mr. A-Train.
10: Oh, that's right.
4: Signed his 4-year extension with my Miami Dolphins.
10: Are we now off of the worried track that he might be sent away?
4: Yes, sir.
10: Okay.
4: He's not going anywhere. He's locked in for 5 years, so
10: fantastic.
4: We're good to go. I'm happy.
10: What do you think about this with the offense now being built around him and Malik Willis? What are we going to be seeing?
4: We're going to see a rebuild.
10: Yeah.
4: I think that offensive line is, we finally got a coach and a manager that came in and addressed the offensive line. And I mean, if anybody, Achane's going to be happy because if he's running on the left side, you got 2 6'10", 6'8" guys over 300+ pounds. You fit that hole right there, man. He's going to be solid. I just think they're going to address the wide receiver. I still think they're going to go after one of these wide receivers, whether it's a trade. I know we've got two young guys that they drafted. And I'm excited, man. We finally have a coach that is doing what we've all been saying. If you're a real Dolphin fan, and you know, to top it off, signing Achane for 4 more years, I'm happy. I love Achane. We've got Jordan Brooks. We've got a couple running backs that have stood up in the last couple years. And I think if I was going to come into a team and rebuild, I'm going to look at, okay, well, what are these main gems that we have? Mm-hmm. You know, let Tyreek go. Let these big contracts go. Let Waddle go. You know, and I'm happy, dude. And on top of that, we get to play in Vegas for the week one. And then I could wrap up the rest of the year because I'm not expecting anything next year.
10: You could start the year 1-0. For all we know, we need to see what the actual Raiders look like on paper as soon as that season starts. But you could have a pretty good start or soft rebuild here. And I was thinking about this the other day because I know you said that you're not really in on the potential A.J. Brown trade. And I understand why. There's a lot of headache that comes with a guy like that. But there are wide receivers that are still out there that are looking for jobs.
12: Lots of them.
10: Stephon Diggs is out there. You don't know? You don't think that that's a good one?
4: No.
10: Okay. I mean, again, I figured he might be a good, you know, bridge wide receiver till you find somebody that fills the hole. But
4: I'll take Debo.
10: You know, Debo Samuel be another one I think that needs to be conversated with. But how much money is the right amount of money, you think, that I'm is a better way to put this?
4: Because eight and less.
10: Eight mil or less?
4: Yep.
10: That's a pretty small contract, though, for somebody who's getting
4: sure the hell is. and that's what we got. So
10: that's fair. That's absolutely fair. But I just sit there and think you need that number one guy. We got to figure out somebody to throw to.
4: I don't think so.
10: No?
4: We got two young wide receivers. We've got a couple veteran type receivers. I think we'll be fine because the type of offense we're going to run.
10: We're going to see Malik Willis running a whole ton, I would assume.
4: And Malik Washington that nobody really knows about. I think he's a stud. And
10: you guys are known for that, picking up those small slot receivers that no one knows about and turning them into superstars.
4: Yep.
10: So maybe you're right. Maybe we're going to see an unsung hero for the Miami Dolphins this year step up at the wide receiver position. If I'm in the Miami room, I'm looking into guys like AJ and Stephon just for the sake of having a
4: I think it would just bite him in the ass. I mean, we just got rid of these contracts to get away from that. Why would we turn around and do it again?
10: Well, I mean, I'm just sitting here looking at Stephon as much less of a headache than someone like Tyreek Hill was. But
4: Really?
10: We can debate that tomorrow.
4: On TMZ Weekly.
10: We'll talk about that tomorrow. We'll get into a whole bunch more in the world of the NFL as well, including the schedule release. The full schedule is set to release later today. We told you a couple games, but we'll give you the rest tomorrow. Join us 7 to 9 a.m. But until then, Sparky, let's get out of here.
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10: That's right. Welcome in. 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I'm Chris Black along with Adam Abdallah, broadcasting live from downtown Chicago. We're on the air until 3 Eastern. If you want to call or text the show today, the number is 310-840-4910. Schedule day in the NFL. It is here. Let's go. Let's do this. If you like planning, if you like putting things into your phone, dates, this is your day.
11: If you like logistics.
10: If you like planning things, today is better than the Super Bowl because that is just one game. Today, you can add all of these games to your planner.
11: If
10: what
11: you
10: a
11: like,
10: day. We already know the teams. We know the matchups. But today, we will find out the days of the week, and we will find out the TV partners.
11: Yeah.
10: What a day. Today's a day. Let's go.
11: If you
10: Let's
11: like going to
10: this.
11: Your team's website and adding that to your Google Calendar,
10: yes.
11: your iCal, today,
10: today
11: was made
10: is your
11: for
10: day.
11: You.
10: No, today's
11: you know
10: what? The day.
11: You know what I do love doing? Today... at about 7:30-ish Eastern-ish, I do like going and watching all the different social media videos because it's
10: okay.
11: like a big day
10: yeah,
11: for
10: yeah.
11: watching all the different videos that the teams, the social media teams work
10: sure.
11: on.
10: Sure, pop off.
11: Yeah.
10: Let's go.
11: Yeah. Dude,
10: yeah,
11: today's your day.
10: Yeah, and I think there's a lot of speculation around the NFL, what the Chargers will do. And with the whether or not the Chargers will address,
11: I think
10: the,
11: what every team is going to do,
10: the Mike Vrabel, Diana Rossini situation. I think that that's out there. Yeah.
12: Mike Vrabel and Diana Rossini.
10: So you're right. I think that that's going to be. I think a lot of people are going to be looking forward to the social media releases from the teams. I'm guessing there will be zero reference of that. Usually it's the Chargers that get the edgier style videos where they're pointing out things that maybe other teams wouldn't. But yeah, today's the day. Today is schedule release day, 8 Eastern. We have a special here on Westwood One Sports. Westwood One Sports presentation, the NFL schedule release 26, hosted by Scott Graham and Mike Golic. We'll announce and break down the schedule. Super Bowl champion Seahawks defensive lineman Leonard Williams will join the show. That's tonight, 8 Eastern, right here on Westwood One Sports. So we have the schedule, as we've joked about throughout the week. This week is trickle week, trickle drip-drop week, as the different television partners in the NFL have been announcing and releasing specific games as we've gone. Yesterday we started the show, we had the international lineup for the games for the entire season. Yeah, the little drip drops keep coming out. This morning, we got news that the early game on Thanksgiving will be the Chicago Bears at the Detroit Lions.
11: Oh.
10: So there you go. So the Bears and the Lions will be your early game. And I might add, the Thanksgiving lineup, this is an all-time lineup this year.
11: Yeah, man. Yeah.
10: To have the Eagles, Cowboys as the second game, Bears, Lions as the first game, and the rumors that are out there that it will be the Bills and the Chiefs as the night game on Thanksgiving. I don't know if you can find a better three-pack of games in the regular season than that. That's pretty good.
11: And I'll also say, like, the international slate is really good,
10: it's
11: too.
10: It's pretty good.
11: And it's usually because it's mostly propped up because the Jaguars are actually good. Like, the Jags being decent now, normally they're like, they're not very good. And it's like, oh, okay, someone's got to go play the Jags, and they're like, they're not good. But now that all of these teams are decent, the international slate of games is really good. And you're right, the Thanksgiving Day is going to be awesome.
10: I would say also the news that was leaked out, drip-dropped in the trickle from yesterday from the NFL. Yes, I mean, it's a big day, right? We're all sitting in our different cars, cubicles, places of business today, just thinking that. Bum, bum, bum, bum, bum, bum, bum, bum, bum, bum, bum, bum, bum. Right? Like, isn't that how we're going through the day?
11: Yeah, you're waiting.
10: Just thinking about football?
11: You've been waiting all month for a scheduled day.
10: Yeah, so I can write this down in my calendar.
11: Yeah.
10: Yes. Okay, so this is the other item that the NFL officially released last night. The Packers will be at the Los Angeles Rams, and that will be on the Wednesday before Thanksgiving. So Thanksgiving Eve, okay. A lot of people call it Blackout Wednesday.
11: All right.
10: You go out, you get hammered the night before Thanksgiving. That game will be on Netflix, and that will be the Packers at the Rams on the Wednesday before Thanksgiving. The first time the NFL will place a game on that date.
11: All right. That's a great game, too.
10: So those are the games that we know of right now. There are many games around the National Football League that are leaking. There are leaks all over the place for the NFL on different games, different places, different spots, right? Like, so here's the thing. There's a lot of information that's out there. We don't need to list off every single game that's been leaked. If you've been online, you've seen it.
11: Rumor and innuendo.
10: It won't be confirmed until tonight at 8 Eastern. Okay? So that's when the NFL will officially announce it. Here's the one thing that if we joke about being excited for the schedule and putting it down in your calendar, how do you feel about this? And you can text the show at 310-840-4910. Your favorite team, diehard fan of your favorite team, wherever you are. If you're a Buffalo Bills fan, if you're someone that's in New Orleans and you're a Saints fan and you're hoping that your team's going to be a little bit better this season than they were last season.
11: Yeah.
10: You know, if you're a Denver Broncos fan, if you're on the West Coast and you're a fan of the San Francisco 49ers, your favorite team. My question, because this is the way that I look at it, I don't like the holiday games.
11: Ooh,
10: for my favorite team.
11: Wow.
10: I like, first of all, I'm an old school person. If you're listening to us in the East, the 1 p.m. Eastern time starts. In the Central, it's a noon kick. I like my favorite team playing at noon on Sunday. I like football taking place at noon on Sunday.
11: Okay.
10: So for my team, my favorite team, I'm a Chicago Bears fan. I like noon at Sunday, and I would prefer as many of those as I can get on the schedule. That's just me. I don't care about the national TV games. I don't care about the holidays. I don't want to be playing on a Tuesday or a Wednesday or a Thursday. Like I like noon at Sunday. You might say that I'm a bit old school in that thought. And if you're on the East Coast and you're a Bills fan or a Jets fan or a Giants fan, maybe it's the 1 p.m. Eastern starts.
11: Yeah.
10: That's what you like.
11: Mm-hmm.
10: I get it. To each his own. So when the schedule is released, I'm always hoping that my favorite team is not playing on the holidays.
11: Okay.
10: Like, I enjoy watching football on the holidays, but I want it to be your team. I don't want to be, like, emotionally invested while I'm trying to eat turkey.
11: Okay.
10: Or I don't want to be emotionally invested while we're handing out gifts on Christmas Day, perhaps at noon. I would like to enjoy a Christmas brunch.
11: What are you waiting at noon to hand out gifts?
10: Well, it's a leisurely day.
11: What are you waiting until noon to hand out gifts?
10: Well, when you got adults, you don't have to get up at the crack of the morning to let them
11: Santa
10: go after.
11: Santa sleeps in at your house.
10: Of course. That's what happens.
11: Wow.
10: That's what happens when you got grown adults hanging out.
11: Man.
10: So when I'm saying this is that if you see games on the holidays, do you like that?
11: I enjoy certain holidays as opposed to other holidays. Like, okay, so I feel like having a different perspective, doing this, what we do, being immersed in what we do, having a different perspective on it. I don't mind when our team, the Chicago Bears, you and I broadcast out of the city of Chicago. I don't mind it when the Bears are featured in a primetime game. I like watching the entire NFL. I like watching all of the other games. And then either having the Bears be the focus on the Thursday night before all of the games on Sunday, or having them be the focus on Sunday night or Monday night. And then just having new, 1 o'clock, 4:30 to have the rest of the day to just watch the rest of the NFL and consume the NFL.
10: The other teams.
11: That's never bothered me. I'm not sitting there waking up on a Sunday and being like, ugh, I gotta wait until tonight to watch the Bears. That's never bothered me.
10: You're saying you're not waking up waiting all night for Sunday night?
11: I don't care about that. No. I don't mind it. I look forward to it because I'm like, all right, I don't have to worry. And now that, and you know what's good? Now that the Bears are decent, it's not like, oh, I don't have to wait all day to be disappointed. Like,
10: wow.
11: it's like
10: a kick in the teeth.
11: Yeah, exactly. It's
10: sure.
11: Like normally, the past few years, it's like, okay, now the nation gets to see us get kicked in the face. Yeah. So it's fine because now the Bears are decent and shouldn't get kicked in the teeth as much or as often. I don't mind also the Thanksgiving game. I feel like this year, specifically, the Bears are going to play on Thanksgiving against the Lions. I don't mind that. I'm fine with that. The Bears have played in the third game on Thanksgiving at night. Don't mind that either. I think Thanksgiving is fine. The Bears are rumored to be playing on Christmas this year.
10: Well, that's why I said the opening gifts, having a Christmas Day brunch, and then having to watch a game at noon.
11: You asked as a fan,
10: yeah.
11: So I'm speaking as a fan right now. As a fan, not a fan. I don't like the Christmas Day game. And look, because it's just my team. Your team can play. Your team.
10: That's what I'm saying. That's why I'm asking people.
11: I want every other team in the NFL to play on Christmas Day except for my team. I don't want to have to focus on my team. I will watch the game. I will have one eye on the presents, one eye on my three-year-old, and the third eye on the game, right? Because I don't want to have the intent and the focus on my team on Christmas. And this year, rumors say, I will have to, the drip drop says, I will have to focus on the Bears and the Packers, like, in late December. Like, that's...
10: It's a game that will matter.
11: You said you made the prediction earlier this week when we got the Thanksgiving game between the Eagles and the Cowboys that's going to be for the division. Bears-Packers, late December. That could be for the division.
10: Sure.
11: That could be for a wild card spot.
10: It could be.
11: Like, that could be the most

0: important game for our team, and I got to watch it on Christmas?
1: Yeah. Well, that's the room. But that's why I'm asking people at 310-840-4910, your favorite team. If you're a Cardinals fan, if you're a Rams fan, right? If you're a Dolphins fan, do you like being disrupted on the holidays to watch your team? I agree with you. I'll watch your team.
0: Yeah.
1: If your team wants to play in the holidays, I'm cool with that. I'll watch. But, like, I don't want to have to – I don't want to have it ruin my day because maybe it's like that's where Bears fans, Jets fans, Browns fans, I think that's what we all have in common is that when you get put into these big spots, usually we're let down.
0: Yeah.
1: And so do you want that for your team for the holiday? And like that's why with today and all the information being released for the NFL schedule, it's like, yeah, we can go game by game for every team and all the stuff that's already leaked out there. But really, the way I look at it is I look at the amount of primetime games and the amount of games that are not in the central time zone for the Chicago Bears played at noon, mm-hmm. which would be 1 Eastern on the East Coast. The Bears landing on the holidays.
0: Yeah.
1: And it does look like our favorite team will be playing on the holidays this year. And I would prefer them not to. So that's why I'm asking. And I'm wondering if people feel that way or because like I could see like a Dallas Cowboys fan or a Detroit Lion fan.
0: You're just used to it.
1: Well, you're used to it, but it's a special tradition for your teams to host games on Thanksgiving. There is no special tradition for any NFL team hosting games on Christmas. You see what I'm saying?
0: Like, can we make a team?
1: Who's the team that's hosting on Christmas then? Like, what fan base would want that?
0: Okay.
1: Well, because I know, wasn't the conversation last season that Kansas City wanted that?
0: It makes that sense. Date,
1: and they play Baltimore, right?
0: It makes sense.
1: The late afternoon game on Christmas?
0: Andy Reid kind of looks like Santa.
1: Okay, yeah, okay. I could see that. Yeah,
0: I'm throwing it out there. Dress Andy Reid up as Santa every year.
1: On the sideline?
0: On the sideline.
1: He's already in red.
0: Dude.
1: Just have him grow a beard.
0: Just have him put on the beard and the hat.
1: Instead of the mustache, grow the beard.
0: And during timeouts, maybe have a kid, maybe have him hand out a present. I don't see the problem with that. What's wrong with that? Make the Chiefs the Christmas Day game.
1: Raj says it was Broncos Chiefs on Christmas night last season. I swear the Ravens and the Chiefs played a Christmas game recently.
0: Maybe it was 2 years ago. Was it 2 years ago? Maybe.
1: It could have been the case. Yeah. But I remember at the time it was Kansas City requested it. Like they wanted to play the night game on Christmas. So all right. So it's just one of those things. Like if you're an NFL fan and you see those dates pop up, is that something you want? Is that something where you want your team to do that? And I think like for those who want to support their team, and if you're a team that usually is playing on those dates, like the Dallas Cowboys, that's built into your holiday tradition because they've always played on Christmas, on Thanksgiving, and they've always played that second game on Thanksgiving.
0: Yeah.
1: And that's usually dinner time or when people are eating from coast to coast mm-hmm. for the most part. Is while the Dallas Cowboys are playing on Thanksgiving. And so today's a very exciting day, NFL schedule release day. It's the last day of all the little drip drops being announced from the NFL.
0: And just remember, if your drips and drops last tomorrow morning, go see a doctor.
1: It should be a full stream tonight.
0: It should be a full stream tonight, and if it's not, please consult a physician.
1: Yeah, because you won't want to be in a situation where it's like,
0: Nope.
1: No.
0: Nope.
1: Yeah.
0: And don't take Skyrizi if you're allergic to Skyrizi.
1: You don't want to have a problem tomorrow where you still have the drip drops.
0: It is the weekend.
1: Yes. Could you imagine if the whole schedule comes out and then they're like, oh, yeah, by the way, then tomorrow they just announce there's another week of games.
0: Two more games.
1: We got
0: Psych.
1: Y'all. Here you go.
0: We're going to 18 games.
1: Is it officially locked in or is it just complete absolute leaked rumor at this point that the Patriots will be playing the Seahawks in the opener? Is that have we seen the NFL officially announce
0: this
1: yet?
0: It is rumor and innuendo.
1: Okay. So we don't know.
0: It's not official, but it's like
1: everyone is pointing to that the Patriots are going to be playing the Seahawks for the opener.
0: Which makes sense to me.
1: I like that. I don't have a problem with that.
0: I like
1: the Super Bowl rematch to start the season. That's cool.
0: I think it's wise to, by the NFL, to put the Patriots as that first game. And people will say, oh, but you're bringing all this attention to Mike Vrabel and the Patriots. Good. Rip the Band-Aid off.
1: What attention?
0: No, get it over with.
1: What attention?
0: What do you mean, what attention?
2: Where in the world is Mike Vrabel and Diana Russini?
1: I'm telling you guys what, if we don't hear from Russini before then, she's going to be on the Today Show on that Thursday.
0: Good.
1: Or Wednesday, or whenever
0: Good.
1: That game is.
0: Rip the Band-Aid off.
1: She's going to be on the Today Show.
0: Because
1: it's going to be the combo platter today in the morning, and then you'll have Rabel at night.
0: That's fine. Get it over with. Because every NFL person that I've heard from on various shows on Westwood One Sports here has said the exact same thing. Is this going to be an issue moving forward for the Patriots and for the team specifically? And the answer has equivocally been no. It's not going to be an issue. It might be an issue when you first get into these OTAs and these mini camps, and he's going to have to address the team.
1: I don't think so, man.
0: And you're going to have to talk to them, and you're going to say to the team, hey, this, and you're going to have guys talking. But once you get into the rhythm of training camp, and the guys aren't going to talk about it. Guys are going to forget about it, and you're going to be playing football games. This is the same team that had Spygate, that had Deflategate, that had Aaron Hernandez, that had an owner that was getting a massage, that lived through that. Like, this is the organization that survived all of that.
1: I don't think that's right. I don't think you can credit Aaron Hernandez to the Patriots.
0: Why? It's the same organization, dude. They've had all of these things.
1: That's like saying, well, you know, the Buffalo Bills, they had O.J. Simpson.
0: I'm just saying, it's an organization that had all of these things happen to the same organization, and they've won all these championships, and they've survived all of this stuff. You think that
1: watch out for the 49ers. O.J. played his final season there.
0: Okay. You think that the coach stepping out on the side and doing nothing illegal is gonna be a problem for them? Come on, dude, get out of here.
2: Mike Vrabel and Diana Russini.
1: So we'll find out the official
0: owner was
1: announcement.
0: Having his own drip drops at a massage parlor, and nothing happened. Get out of here.
1: You sure? You sure the drip drop?
0: Well,
1: can you confirm? Can Abdallah confirm nor deny that?
0: Allegedly.
1: Tonight, 8 Eastern. 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They'll announce and break down the schedule. Super Bowl champion Seahawks defensive lineman Leonard Williams will join the show. That's tonight, 8 Eastern, right here on Westwood One Sports. The Cavs won in overtime last night over the Pistons. They take a 3-2 lead of the series. Can Detroit respond and make this a 7-game series in the second round? We'll talk about that coming up next.
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1: Hanging out with you here on Westwood One Sports. You can text the show at 310-840-4910. And that's where we get a text from the 251. We're talking about an NFL schedule release day, right? Like, are you happy as an NFL fan if your team plays in the holiday games? You know, like, because we can go through every single rumored and leaked game that's out there. There's a lot out there For the most part, if you search hard enough, you can probably figure out like 90% of the NFL schedule today.
0: Yeah.
1: If you wanted to. It also will just be announced tonight
0: just wait.
1: At 8 Eastern. We'll all find out.

0: owners could cover for each other.
1: That's fine. They can. They can. I'm wondering, there's two things that I'm wondering tonight. There's two things. Do the social media teams take shots at the Patriots, and do they take shots at the Steelers? Because the Steelers are still kind of waiting for something.
0: Yeah, they are. That's the problem with trying to put together something that's pre-made, is you don't know when Aaron Rodgers is going to say yes or no to playing for the Steelers.
1: Well, same with the schedule. Like, how many, primetime games do you give the Steelers
0: That's what's funny is you mentioned, like, 10 minutes ago, the international slate of games that we have this upcoming season. One of those games that could be a pretty bad game when we get there could be that game in Paris, France, between the Steelers and the Saints.
1: Well, listen, they could all be bad games. Like, what was the holiday this year where it was all backups?
0: Wasn't that Christmas?
1: It was like the day after, it was the day of or something like that, or Christmas Eve. It was something it was like all backups.
0: This past season where we had a bunch of backups.
1: Could always happen. But I think that as far as like the social media teams taking shots, like you could have two things is what I'm looking for, and specifically from the Chargers, because they're the best at it.
0: Yeah, they are. Also, a text from the A45. As a Raiders fan, I will take any national broadcast as it would sign that they no longer stink. They will be in the Week 18 flex game this year, fighting for a playoff spot. Take it to the bank. How about that?
2: I know.
0: Already predicting the flexed in for the Raiders in Week 18.
1: Okay.
0: From the 845. So you can text the show at 310-840-4910.
1: It kind of depends, right? Like, I wouldn't put the Raiders in a spot early because I think it's assumed that Kirk Cousins is going to start. So maybe they are a flex candidate if you see that they're playing well and when Mendoza starts. If they're playing poorly and they start and they pull the plug on Kirk Cousins and Mendoza comes in and he does start to play well, then you do that. But I think they'll be a candidate for more games next season when you see like last year's number one pick versus this year's number one pick. They do like that kind of thing. So it'll be like Mendoza versus Arch Manning type of thing. So like they're a candidate for that, but I would wait to see. They're probably a candidate for more later in the season when they can be flexed into those games.
0: Last night, the Cleveland Cavaliers beat the Detroit Pistons 117-113 in overtime to take a 3-2 lead in the second round series. James Harden last night was fantastic. 30 points. He went to the foul line 14 times, made 11 of those free throws, 8 rebounds, 6 assists. And then also another 21 points came from Donovan Mitchell as the Cavs, especially in overtime. At the start of overtime, they jumped on Detroit. And Detroit really, you know, Cade Cunningham had a great game, 39 points, 7 rebounds, 9 assists. But he can't do it alone. And I feel like Jalen Duren, throughout the playoffs, Abdallah, you have pointed to the struggles of Duren to this point in the playoffs. And once again last night, 9 points. He only played 25 minutes, and this is a player that will be a free agent this upcoming summer, and he is not helping himself by the performance that he's had in the last two series.
1: The Pistons last night were up by 9 points with like 2 minutes left in the game and choked away this lead. They should have won this game. There is no reason why the Pistons should be down 3-2 going back to Cleveland. This should be a series where Cleveland is going back and fighting for their lives and trying to win game 6 and force a game 7. We know that the stat is that with the winner of game 5, when a series is tied at 2, the winner of game 5 moves on 82% of the time.
0: What did I guess the other day? I guess it was like 79.
1: 79. You were close.
0: All right,
1: I was close.
0: And they showed it on TV. They always do. Yeah.
1: So now the pressure is obviously on Detroit. And Cunningham had a great game. Like, he's obviously their best player. But when he was out, it was Jalen Duren that kind of took over as the star for Detroit. And during the postseason, he's averaging 10 points a game. That's down 9 points from the regular season. Yesterday, he only had 9 points. Like, where has Jalen Duren gone during this postseason? They need him. They've needed him throughout this postseason. I know they've got a game to make it up. It's going to be tough to win on the road. And I think that if they're going to do

0: this. They obviously, I think they need him because Cunningham can't do this by himself. They proved it yesterday. Put up 39 points. He had a 40-point game yesterday. They still lost the game because they choked away a 9-point lead with 2 minutes left in the game. They couldn't do, I mean, they made it close in overtime, obviously. They only lost by 4 points here, but still, or 3 points here, but still, you can't do it all by yourself.
1: Yeah, they need more, and they need more scoring. They need more shooting, and that's why I thought heading into this series, and after seeing what the New York Knicks did to the Philadelphia 76ers, I think the team that has the best chance at beating the Knicks, it's Cleveland. Mm-hmm. I don't think Detroit can score enough to keep pace with the New York Knicks. And so my only invested interest in this series and moving forward in the Eastern Conference is seeing the best basketball competition. So I think the best series would be Cavs-Knicks in the next round. That's it, because I think that the Cavs can score and they can play with the New York Knicks, where I don't think Detroit can do that. And Cade Cunningham has been fantastic, but you're right, he needs help. And when he's not getting that help, they clearly struggle to win. So game 6 will be on Friday night back in Cleveland, and the Cavs will try and move on to the Eastern Conference Finals. It's Black and Abdallah here on Westwood One Sports and the Westwood One Sports app. You can call or text the show at 310-840-4910. That's where Chance in Alabama is. What's up, Chance?
2: Hey, how y'all doing? Thanks for taking the call.
1: No problem, man. What do you think?
2: Hey, holiday games, I absolutely hate them. I could see it if it's like, you know, Detroit or Dallas, and it's, you know, it's a tradition, right? You know, your dad took you or whatever, but, you know, like, I'm a Bills fan, right? So we've been getting them since, you know, we've been good here. Seems like every other year at least. I think we got another one against KC against Thanksgiving, which is my favorite matchup. I'm pretty sure it's against KC. I just hate it, man. It's already a busy day, especially if you, you know, you got a family and all that, and you got kids. Yeah. It's just hard to do all that. A couple gripes about the schedule, right?
1: Sure.
2: So Buffalo, right? We built a stadium. Taxpayers spent a lot of money on it. We know we're Buffalo. We're not going to get a Super Bowl. Usually, whenever a team builds a stadium, they'll eventually get a Super Bowl, or at the very least, a draft. I don't think we're getting either, because we're Buffalo. So I'm thinking to myself, the least the league can do, right, is give us a week one against a rival. From what I'm hearing, our first home game is week 2 against Detroit. The local guys are saying that we're definitely going to be on the road week 1. I'm not sure if that's confirmed, but I know it's week 2 at home against Detroit's confirmed. So I'm like 99.9% sure that our first home game is week 2. And Detroit's a good team, but I mean, come on, man, give us New England, give us Miami, give us the Jets, you know, give us something like that. It's just, no Super Bowl, you know. Do something for us. Another thing, you know, the league must know something we don't about Patrick Mahomes, because they're taking a big risk, because that Denver-KC matchup is juicy. And to put it week one, expecting Mahomes to be 100, that's a risky business. And I'm so sick of seeing Dallas in primetime. I know they get high numbers, but my God, I'm tired of middle of the pack deck, and I'm tired. Dallas Giants, Sunday Night Football, who's clicking in? Only Dallas diehards. My God, I'm so sick of watching it.
1: Thank you, Chance. Call again, all right, my man?
2: Yes, sir.
1: There he is, Chance in Alabama with Black and Abdallah. You can join the show at 310-840-4910. Yeah, I mean, many of those things, I do agree with what Chance is saying. I will say there are rumblings out there that Buffalo at some point will likely host the draft.
0: Yes.
1: That's a rumor that's out there.
0: It is,
1: So I'm guessing, because to Chance's point, teams, when they build new stadiums, they're not going to, because it's open air. A part of the push from the NFL to getting, you know, public officials to bend the knee and allow taxpayers to subsidize some of the stadiums around the country is that the promise that is a false promise that you will benefit when you host a Super Bowl. Which is not true. The economic impact on a local city for hosting these large events, Super Bowls, World Cup, the Olympics, it never pays back to those who live in those cities.
0: Mm-hmm.
1: So the NFL has tried to reward teams that get new stadiums with a Super Bowl. But it's not going to happen in Buffalo. The open air Buffalo Stadium's not going to be hosting a Super Bowl. I do think they will host a draft.
0: New York had a Super Bowl.
1: I'm aware. That's also New York.
0: Okay, Buffalo.
1: That's New York City.
0: If you build a stadium, you're going to get a Super Bowl. You're going to get a Super Bowl. If you build a stadium, you will at a certain point get a Super Bowl.
1: No one has said that Buffalo is going to get a Super Bowl.
0: I think they will at a certain
1: point. You're the only person.
0: Okay, then I'm the only one.
1: But I think they will get a draft.
0: Okay.
1: Because I think that's what the NFL is going to use. By putting the draft in different cities that will not host Super Bowls.
0: That's fine. They can. But I feel like if you spend all that money to build a new stadium, the NFL might throw one your way.
1: Not with the Super Bowl.
0: Okay.
1: Not Buffalo.
0: Why not? You hating on the great city of Buffalo?
1: I'm not
0: 310-8404-4910. Chris Bleck's hating on the great city of Buffalo. Defend your turf. Put him through a table.
1: No, I'm just being realistic, and you're doing like a weird bit thing.
0: No, I don't understand why. What's wrong with Buffalo? No one has said that Buffalo is getting a Super Bowl. They put it in cold cities before. They gave one to New York when they built a stadium. Why can't you put it in Buffalo?
1: Mitchell, in New Jersey, you're on with Black Abdallah. What's up, Mitchell?
3: How's it going, Chris? Adam, hope you guys are well.
1: What's up, man? What's going on?
3: I think this schedule is ridiculous. Keep the games here. Talk about getting a division out there in Europe. We tried NFL in Europe. And I know they're screwing my Raiders over and the Chargers because I bet you they'd be having these games. Not everybody has Netflix. The best chance, which I don't think is going to happen, to knock off Oklahoma. I think with James Harden, ex-Oklahoma guy, and Donovan Mitchell, I don't know what Utah was thinking. I think it's too much scoring for the Knicks. I mean, Brunson is great, doesn't play enough defense. I think Cleveland's going to be playing Oklahoma.
1: All right, we got you in. Thank you, Mitchell. Appreciate the phone call.
3: Thank you.
1: He thinks Cleveland and the Oklahoma City Thunder will play in the finals. All right. You can join the show at 310-840-4910. 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One major college coach in college football does not like the 24-team college football playoff idea. We hear from that coach coming up next.
4: 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The Pistons and the Cavaliers are still battling for a trip to the Big Apple and the Eastern Conference Finals. 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

0: Here's Chris Black and Adam Abdallah.
1: It's NFL schedule release day. Hanging out with you here on Westwood One Sports and the Westwood One Sports app. And even though the focus in the sports landscape today is getting the NFL schedule released, 8 Eastern, listen to Westwood One Sports tonight. We'll break it down for you. Scott Graham, Mike Golic, it'll be fantastic. Great show. I would say this, even though that's going on, we have the PGA Tour, the PGA's championships are taking place. You can also listen to that on the Westwood One Sports app at 2 Eastern. So that tournament is taking place. So we've got a major going on in golf. We've got the NBA playoffs, NHL playoffs taking place. College football is on front of mind as well, because the various conferences have been having some media days and different media sessions. Yesterday, you saw Jim Phillips from the ACC speaking to the media. And with college football, here's the big story that's on the horizon. You have the ACC, the Big 12, Notre Dame, all supporting the Big Ten's idea of a 24-team college football playoff. So all of those parties are supporting the Big Ten's idea that they need to expand the playoff from 12 to double it to 24. So that's the ACC, the Big 12, Notre Dame, who's an independent, and then the Big Ten. The one holdout is the SEC. Now, why is the SEC holding out? This really just comes down to money. It's all about money. That's it. That's the simple thought, and it's even simpler, more simplistic than that. It all comes down to this idea. Who are the broadcast partners? The number one broadcast partner for the SEC is ESPN. And ESPN has the broadcast rights of the current college football playoff format. So if they change the college football playoff format in the future, ESPN will have to open that up to bidding, and other broadcast partners can then try and get those games, like Fox and the other networks that just so happen to carry the Big Ten. And now it all makes sense to why the Big Ten wants a 24-team college football playoff, because Fox gets shut out of the college football playoff, and ABC, ESPN, and Disney own that. And then that's it. And that's why the SEC is trying not to budge and trying to keep it the way it is. It's because of the television partners in the background trying to manipulate this, which is something that no one wants. No one wants this at all, including one of the top head coaches in college football last season. Let's take a listen to Mario Cristobal. He was on the This Is Football podcast with Kevin Clark. This is what he thinks about changes to college football in the future.
2: Just move everything up. That's all. Finish as early as possible in January so that there's time for you to put together a team. Like, you know, we don't complain about being able to have an opportunity to play in a game, you know, of that caliber. But, man, the portal had already been sucked dry, and you had to scramble to figure out which one of your guys are going in and what's actually left out there that you're willing to go after while still trying to, you know, hold together for that final game. So, yeah, just move everything up. That's all. Have one bye week, and let's roll. I'm not for the 2014 thing. I think that's just a lot. Like, why play a regular season then, you know? Like, I don't. And I'm certainly not for automatic, like, bids. Hey, this conference gets it. Like, why? You know, like, that's never, like, football. It's not a beauty pageant, okay? It's not a beauty contest. It's competition. Go win. Go win on the field. The guys that deserve it, get in and figure it out from there. So I have zero answers for you, brother. I wish I did.
3: It sounds like you do. 1 through 12, straight ranks, 12 best teams, lace them up.
2: I like that. I do like that a lot. I do.
3: Yeah.
2: So no, you solved it for us right there on the spot.
1: So there you go. Mario Cristobal with Kevin Clark on ESPN. What do you think, Abdallah? I mean, Mario Cristobal doesn't want it. Who wants a 2014 playoff?
4: There shouldn't even be 12, really. I mean, what does 12 get us? 12 just extends this even further. I think that you saw with 12 going through it last year that the championship games for the conferences didn't even matter, because the winners basically and the participants automatically got in regardless. So I think that right now you have a decent system with 12. I think by it's all about money. It's all about getting these conferences to get more money, these networks to get more money. It's why we saw the NCAA tournament in college basketball expand to more, because you got to get more money, you got to have more games, you got to have more teams, so there's more money involved. That's all this is, and that's why the SEC is holding out, because of the networks. And all this isn't anything, anybody telling you that this is about getting more teams involved is BSing you. That's no one cares about that.
1: It's the TV events. Yeah, that's what's in the background
4: that's
1: here.
4: It.
1: They want more dates on the schedule so they can have the TV product.
4: No one cares about more at-large bids.
1: Nope.
4: No one cares about getting the fifth Big Ten team in or the fourth SEC team in. No one cares about that.
1: No.
4: No one cares. The commissioners don't care about that. The schools don't care about that. All they care about is more revenue for their school, and the commissioners care about more revenue for their conference, and the executives care about more revenue for their channels. That's all they care about.
1: Yeah.
4: That's all it is.
1: And it's the two broadcast partners. It's Fox and ESPN.
4: That's all it is.
1: ESPN doesn't want the change because they control the college football playoff the way it is right now. And if you add more teams, then it opens it up. And anyone can bid on it, and that's why the SEC is trying to keep it at 12. And it's, you know, what's sad about it is I love college football. You love college football. Mm-hmm. It is so fun. It's the best. The regular season is the best in sports because every game matters. And every weekend something can happen that changes the outcome of the end result. And it all matters. But if you go to 24 teams, it may not all matter.
4: No, it doesn't.
1: And that's why, like, when we look at this movement to 24 teams, it's something that coaches don't want, fans don't want, the players aren't going to want it.
4: No.
1: They're going to want to get paid more. No one wants this. And it kind of, to me, it reminds or it makes me think about this, like, current landscape that we're in right now in society, where you have tech billionaires telling everyone and big companies, you know, in Silicon Valley telling you that everything's going to be AI in the future. Like, what person wants AI stuff?
4: Nobody.
1: No one wants it.
4: No.
1: We all make fun of it. We mock it. It's not actually making our lives better.
4: Nobody wants an AI movie or an AI picture or anything like that.
1: No. But people are telling us that this is what we want. I don't think it's what people want. And it's the same with this college football setup. No one wants a 24-team playoff. That's it. No one wants it.
4: Some people want an AI girlfriend.
1: Okay.
4: Some people might want that.
1: What? Why would you want that? Would you want an AI girlfriend over a real life girlfriend?
4: Because you're scared to talk to girls.
1: You're scared to talk to girls, but you'll talk to your chat bot.
4: Some people.
1: We update the latest rumblings with the NFL schedule next.
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3: That's right, Black and Abdallah here on Westwood One Sports, the Westwood One Sports app, SiriusXM Channel 375, all of our great radio affiliates around the country. I'm Chris Black, along with Adam Abdallah, hanging out with you live from Chicago until 3 Eastern. You can call or text the show every day at 310-840-4910. Today is the day, Abdallah. That's right. Here we go. Yep.
4: I had tassels on my pasties.
3: Oh, all right, QVC pasty lady. Day. All right. Pasty no, it's day. NFL schedule day. Here we go. We're planning. We're getting ready. Okay. We know teams are going to play each other, but today we get the dates. Today we get the TV networks. Today we know who's hosting, where, at what time. Today's the day. Release day. 8 Eastern tonight. We will find out from the National Football League.
5: Can't wait. I'm excited. If you're a fan of logistics, today is your day. You're a fan of Google Calendars and iCals and adding things to your calendar, today is your day.
3: Hand up. I am. I'm a planner, and I love this day.
5: If you're a fan of graphics and social media content, today is your day.
3: Yes. Yes, it is. Maybe you're someone that loves tailgating, and today's the day that you can start to map out and chart what you're going to grill for your tailgates throughout the fall and into the winter. I mean,
5: you got a group chat, today's your day.
3: Today is a big planning day for those who follow the NFL. Here's what we know at this moment. Last night, the NFL announced officially, as it is also here on the Black and Abdallah Show, trickle and drip drop week. That the schedule is trickling out. Little drip drops from the NFL official announcements. So here we go. This is what we had last night. The Packers will play the Rams in the first Thanksgiving Eve game that will ever take place. So the Wednesday before Thanksgiving, it will be a night game in Los Angeles, Packers at Rams. That's a good matchup. That game will be on Netflix. We also found out, trickling out, drip drops from the NFL officially, that on Thanksgiving Day, the Chicago Bears will play against the Detroit Lions in the traditional early game on Thanksgiving from Detroit, as the Lions are the team that started the tradition of hosting games on Thanksgiving. I believe I looked that up before in a prior life, Abdallah. We talked about this. It was a marketing gimmick from the Lions ownership.
5: Yep. Mm-hmm.
3: So that's why they started playing that game in Detroit on Thanksgiving. So it will be Bears-Lions on Thanksgiving. Now, with that said, there is a whole mess of leaks and rumors and things that are being reported today.
5: Yeah.
3: You can kind of piece together most of the schedule for your favorite team.
5: Yeah.
3: But those are what have been officially announced by the NFL and the TV partners at this time. So we get the Thanksgiving early game with the Bears and the Lions. We also know that this was announced a couple days ago that the Eagles will be at the Cowboys for the second game on Thanksgiving. One of those leaked rumored items is that the night game on Thanksgiving would be Chiefs at Bills. And I think that that's one of those things where you see those three games on Thanksgiving.
5: Ooh.
3: That's a hell of a day.
5: Oh, baby.
3: That's a great three-pack of football for Thanksgiving.
5: That's great. I love that. That's a great day of football. You and I broadcasting out of the great city of Chicago. Our Bears play in that first game against the Lions. Whether you like the holiday games or not, you know, your team, if you're a Lions fan and a Cowboys fan, obviously you're used to it. It's something that your team does every single year. There's no set team for that night game, but, you know, it rotates, obviously. But I think the slate of games that we have for Thanksgiving is awesome this year. It's great. Even the Thanksgiving Eve game, that Wednesday night game, is a great game. Those four games are absolutely fantastic.
3: You can text the show at 310-840-4910. And I said that, I said this earlier in the show that I don't particularly enjoy when my favorite team plays on the holidays. Like, I'll watch your favorite team play on the holidays. I just don't want to have to be consumed by it for, you know, Thanksgiving and Christmas, and there's going to be Christmas Day games this year. So, I get it. Your team play. I will watch. I love having football on, especially during the holidays. My team, I don't need it. Now, the 504 texts the show, and they say, if my team has a game on the holiday, I don't have to talk so much to my relatives. Time filler. So that's the other perspective, right? If you don't want to sit and visit with your relatives, then okay, then maybe you're looking forward to your favorite NFL team playing on the holidays so you don't have to sit there and talk to your relatives.
5: Yeah, that's a way to look at it.
3: That's a
5: way to look at it. I see that. I think it depends on the holiday. I think I don't mind our Chicago Bears playing in that game on Thanksgiving. I don't mind it.
3: Well, it's early, too.
5: It's early.
3: So, you know, the game will be over by, I'm guessing, 3 Eastern?
5: Yeah.
3: 2 Eastern, somewhere around that time,
5: yeah,
3: you can carry on with your day?
5: I'm not opposed to that. They've played in the night game before, you know, during the Jay Cutler era. That was a great game, so I'm not opposed to that. Like, that's fine. I feel like the night game might be the worst possibility if you're a fan of that team, because that's usually when you're on your way home. If you're a traveler to places, you might be cleaning up. If you're hosting, like, that to me is like the worst possible of the three games. If you're not accustomed to it, if you're a Lions or a Cowboys fan, what I don't like is the Christmas Day game. If my team is playing in it, if your team's playing in it, I love it.
3: And that's what the rumors on the internet are suggesting, that Chicago and Green Bay will be playing on Christmas Day.
5: Yeah, no, thank you. I mean, listen, it's my team.
3: It's a great matchup.
5: Yeah.
3: But I don't necessarily need my team to play on Christmas Day.
5: No, I don't need it. I don't need it for my team. But if your team wants to take the place of the Bears, if you want to volunteer, if any other team step on up and take the Bears' place and face the Packers.
3: Step right up. Here we go.
5: On Christmas Day, you know, I suggested that maybe we set a team, because the Chiefs volunteered to be the team to host Christmas every year. Why don't they host?
3: Yeah, it was like 2 years ago when they played on Christmas. They were the team that put their hand up and said, we'll take a Christmas Day.
5: It happens to every family. Someone in the family steps up at a certain point and says, you know what? We'll host this year. We'll be the ones.
3: Okay.
5: We'll be the team. We'll be the family. Come to you, everybody, all the cousins, all the aunts, the uncles, whatever. Y'all come to us. Okay?
3: Okay.
5: The Chiefs have volunteered. Why didn't the NFL just say yes? Why didn't the NFL say Andy Reid?
3: How do you know there's only one game?
5: Andy Reid. Well, maybe there's not. TBD. Maybe.
3: It hasn't
5: been
3: announced yet.
5: Drip drop. We'll see. Trickle down effect. I don't know.
3: I'm sorry to ruin your whole rant there, but we don't know.
5: I don't understand why the NFL hasn't taken it upon themselves to say, Andy Reid, jolly old Andy, why don't you dress up as Santa Claus? You're already wearing red. Put on the hat. Put on the beard. Dress up as Santa Claus on Christmas every single year and bring us Chiefs hosting someone.
3: It makes sense.
5: On Christmas, and that just be the game.
3: You're right.
5: I don't see why not.
3: He could show up to the game with a big red sack.
5: Easy. I'm doing the NFL's job for them here.
3: I mean, you do know that if Andy Reid passes up the opportunity to dress like Santa Claus on Christmas, that you know that try hard funny man Travis Kelce will be all over that.
5: Oh, of course. He'll be all over that, because
3: you know, nothing's funnier than that.
5: So,
3: instead of like it actually being funny and it being Andy Reid, because like that's great.
5: Yeah.
3: Travis Kelce would be wacky.
5: Oh, of course
3: wacky
5: he would.
3: Wacky Santa, right?
5: Of course he would.
3: You're right? Like, that's how it... And then his brother, Jason, will be the wacky antics
5: of
3: the Kelces on Christmas.
5: Of course he would. And so then, when Andy retires, you just have to pass it down to the next Chiefs head coach.
3: The next round coach?
5: Well, no, I mean, I didn't say that. I didn't say round. I just said next Chiefs coach. If you want to give it to Mike McCarthy, that's fine.
3: I think round is the nicest way I could have said that.
5: I was going to say rotund. You said round.
3: The only other option would be McCarthy. Everyone else is slender.
5: Listen, all these coaches run stairs now,
3: yeah,
5: man.
3: No,
5: they get to the facility early, they're running stairs.
3: It's like the LaFleurification of coaching
5: what
3: football.
5: What happened? When did all these coaches...
3: They're all these skinny, little, shrimpy guys.
5: When did they all start...
3: With little tight haircuts and little facial hair.
5: Taking protein left and right. When did we start maxing out coaches? They all need to start eating and start getting in the film room like McCarthy. That's why McCarthy's an old school coach.
3: Yeah,
5: he's
3: sitting
5: in the film room.
3: All right, yeah.
5: Just day old in and day coach. Out. Just hand me a sandwich and get me some film.
3: Tonight on Westwood One Sports, check this out. 8 Eastern, we have a special presentation. NFL schedule release 26. Hosted by Scott Graham and Mike Golic. We'll announce and break down the schedule. Super Bowl champion, Seahawks defensive lineman Leonard Williams will join the show. That's tonight at 8 Eastern right here on Westwood One Sports. Can't wait for that. We will get the full schedule tonight. And if you are someone that loves planning, today is your Super Bowl. For the football season, you can plan. All right, so I saw this, and I think you will find this interesting. But if you don't, Abdallah, I definitely think Raj will find this interesting.
5: Hmm.
3: Raj, so what I have here I have the list of all of the regular season broadcast obligations for each network. Okay?
0: I dig it.
3: So here we go. Amazon, this upcoming season, will have 15 Thursday night football games, and they will have the Black Friday game. So that's Amazon. CBS will have 18 1 o'clock Eastern Sunday windows, 10 4:25 Eastern Sunday windows, a Thanksgiving game, and one Saturday game, which will be on week 15. So that's CBS. ESPN, they will have 17 Monday night football games, and they will have two Saturday games, both in week 18.
5: Mm.
3: Okay. We now move to Fox. Fox will have 18 1 o'clock Eastern Sunday windows. They will have 10 4:25 Sunday windows. They will have a Thanksgiving game. They will have one Saturday game, week 15. They will have one international game, week 10. And they will have a Christmas Day game.
5: Okay.
3: NBC, 18 Sunday night games. They will have the NFL kickoff game. They will have the Thanksgiving night game. They will have a Peacock exclusive game on a Saturday, week 17.
5: Ooh.
3: And they will also have an NBC Saturday game in week 17 that is not exclusive to Peacock.
5: Okay.
3: Got that? You got this all scoring at home, down?
5: Yeah.
3: Netflix, two Christmas Day games, a Thanksgiving Eve game. That's the Packers and the Rams. They get one international game, and they get one Saturday game, which is in week 18. The NFL Network, they get five international games and two Saturday games, week 16. And the only difference from last year's schedule in the broadcast partners in this upcoming season is last year YouTube had one international game. YouTube does not have that game this year.
5: YouTube is shut out this year.
3: Oh. So there you go, Raj. There's the breakdown. If you're wondering where all the games will be situated, there it is.
0: I was wondering.
3: Yep. There it is. I thought you would like that.
0: I did enjoy it.
3: All right, good.
5: So you don't need YouTube this year.
0: Chris Luck and I had an old man conversation earlier about how things were better with cable before the show.
5: Yeah, but you need Amazon. You need NBC Peacock. You need
0: Netflix
5: and NFL Network. And then basically just your local cable provider. Well, and ESPN, yeah. But if your game is on ESPN for Monday Night Football, it is shown in your local market somewhere.
3: Yes. Yeah, it is.
5: Yeah. So, yeah.
3: Raj, what did you see? You saw the latest from Front Office Sports on the perhaps Vrabel-Rossini situation.
0: Ooh. So we talked about this a little earlier, that today is the Super Bowl for social media teams across the 32 NFL franchises. Well, per Front Office Sports, the NFL will not review team videos for jokes about Mike Vrabel prior to release. The league is letting teams use their own judgment regarding potential content about the Mike Vrabel, Diana Rossini fingergate.
5: Interesting.
6: Mike Vrabel and Diana Rossini.
0: Okay. They had
3: but
0: to.
3: When you
0: they
3: say
0: had
3: use to, your own judgment, isn't that kind of putting rules in place without putting the rules in place?
5: No, it's saying play nice, but, you know, whatever. Do it. Do you.
3: Use your best judgment.
5: Do you. I also have something for you.
3: Oh, good.
5: You and I have talked a lot about Mike Florio, Pro Football Talk.
3: Yeah, what's wrong with Florio on Pro Football Talk?
5: Nothing.
3: It's a great source of information.
5: It is. I'm not saying he listens to the show. However.
3: Oh, are we quoted?
5: No.
3: Oh.
5: Not directly.
3: That would have been a nice little feather in the cap, right, Raj?
5: Not directly.
3: What do we have? We got new news?
5: Just posted on Pro Football Talk.
3: Yeah?
5: It's a story about how schedule leaks are more rampant than ever.
3: Okay.
5: Yeah. Okay? And how the NFL are insanely strict about the leakage and the drip-drips when it comes to the NFL draft.
3: Okay.
5: And how they are locking it down when it comes to the NFL draft. Okay. Yet, they don't care about the schedule.
3: Yeah, because we talk about it all week long.
5: It's
3: trickle-out week.
5: But also, they don't care that Jordan Schultz is leaking this, and they don't care about this.
3: But it makes sense because there's nothing else going on, so it gives people a reason to talk about the NFL.
5: I get it. Quote in the story, quote, "There's a good chance the league digs it. The unofficial drip of dates and times for specific games keeps the NFL extremely relevant through what has morphed into schedule release week." End quote.
3: All right. Shout out to Florio. Clearly listening to Black and Abdallah.
0: What's up, Mike?
3: As we've talked all week about it trickling out, drip dropping away, and as Abdallah said the other day, which is absolutely hilarious, that if you still have a trickle and a drip drop tomorrow, you should probably see your doctor.
5: Go see that doctor.
3: And we're listing off all the issues with schedule release week, like it's the end of a Sky Rizzy ad. Yes.
5: Don't take Sky Rizzy if you're allergic to Sky Rizzy.
3: Don't take Sky Rizzy if you're a human.
5: Yeah.
3: Right? Like, or all the different things that they release at the end of those commercials, whatever it is, whatever the medical product is. No shade towards Sky Rizzy.
5: No.
3: If that's what your jam is.
5: If that's what you need.
3: By all means.
5: But don't take it if you're allergic to it.
3: It is funny when the ad plays and then you get all the different things to why you shouldn't take it. It's like, okay, well, maybe we shouldn't. Yeah, I don't know. All right, Florio.
5: The unofficial drip of dates and times.
3: Drip drops.
5: Yeah.
3: Drip drops and the trickle out.
5: Thanks.

0: Florio.
1: And if you're still faced with a little trickle tomorrow, that's probably not right.
0: Go to urgent care.
1: That's going to be a problem tomorrow because we will get the schedule tonight, 8 Eastern, and we'll be able to plan our fall accordingly. Right? Like, that's what it – we know the teams. We know the matchups. We know which team's going to play who.
0: Yeah.
1: We just know – we don't know the specific date on the calendar.
0: No, no.
1: And that's what makes today exciting.
0: Yeah.
1: And also ridiculous.
0: Well, because it's like you're getting leaks from people that are like, week 7, it's this matchup. And it's like, guys, I don't care. Give me the schedule tonight.
1: I didn't want to upset you guys, but I saw one yesterday that was like Jets and some bad team. And it was that.
0: It was like week 7 it was Jets like week and Dolphins 7, or something. Yeah.
1: And I almost sent it to you guys with the like, guys, big news. Did you see this?
0: Well, it's like, here's one. Okay, like Jordan Schultz just put one out. Sources, the Bengals schedule starts with the first 7 games all kicking off at 1 o'clock Eastern.
1: I love that.
0: No primetime games for the Bengals the first 7 weeks of the season.
1: I love it.
2: They're slow-starting team.
0: Isn't that surprising, though?
2: They're a slow-starting team.
1: Yeah, it's
0: no Burrow in primetime for the first 7 weeks.
1: It's a little surprising, but it will let them fly under the radar. And we also know that the Bengals have one of the easier schedules coming into with the strength of schedule for this upcoming season.
0: Yeah.
1: All right. Okay. I like it. I think I know early on. I know we're in May. They might be one of my wild card teams. They might be a wild card team.
0: Okay.
1: I'm going to keep my eyes on the Cincinnati Bengals.
0: He's got to stay healthy.
1: So there you go. There's our update on the schedule. Make sure you check it out tonight. Westwood One Sports special presentation. NFL schedule release 26. Scott Graham and Mike Golic will get you covered this evening with all the information in regards to the NFL schedule being released tonight. Do the Detroit Pistons win another game in the series and force a game 7 and head to the finals of the Eastern Conference? We'll talk about that coming up next in Over and Under.
3: We're one game away from a Thunder Spurs Western Conference final. SGA, Wemby. Can San Antonio close it out tomorrow night and make the matchup everyone wants a reality? 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

0: This is Black and Abdallah on Westwood One Sports. Here's Chris Black and Adam Abdallah.
1: Broadcasting each and every day live from the great city of Chicago, it's Black and Abdallah until 3 Eastern right here on Westwood One Sports. Now we go to parts unknown in Colorado, and that's where we find Raj Sharon, and it's now time for Over and Unders with Raj. Hello, Raj.
2: Hello, Black. Hello, Abdallah. Thank you for finding me here in Parts Unknown. Shout out to Will, who tweeted at you guys last night that figured Raj in Parts Unknown was happy, so that was a lot of fun.
1: How about that win?
2: Man, unbelievable. Down 3-0, come back and win. Headed to the Western Conference Finals. Good stuff.
1: You're actually ready to play some Over Under? Abs fever out there?
2: I am wearing my Abs jersey as we speak right now. So, yeah.
1: Here we go. Getting excited
2: about it. Yeah, going for cup number 4. All right, here we go. Over or under, fellas. Abdallah, let's start in the NBA. Mm-hmm. Over or under 1.5 more games in the Detroit Pistons season?
3: I'm going to go under. I believe yesterday was the first time that a road team has won a game in this series.
2: That is correct.
3: All the wins have come at home for these teams.
1: Yep.
3: So I'm going to say the Cavs close this out at home in game 6. I'm going to say it's over for Detroit unless, for some reason, Jalen Duren finds his game.
1: Oof. Yeah.
3: Like for some reason,
1: it's not trending that way.
3: He finds his game, or Cade Cunningham scores 60. Like, he scored 40 points last night. He's 39, but he scored 40 points last night, and they still didn't win. They choked away a 9-point lead with 2 minutes left in the game, and still lost that game. Like, nothing was good. Like, they had that game. So, I'm going to say, under, Cleveland ends this on Friday night, and it's over for the Detroit Pistons, and Cleveland moves on to face the Knicks in the Eastern Conference Finals.

0: To invest in running back Devon Achane, a brand new four-year, $64 million deal, $32 million guaranteed. Will Achane go over or under 12.5 touchdowns this year? He had 12 last year, Black.
1: I'm going to say under, just based on the idea that I think Miami is going to be so bad this upcoming season that they will be playing from behind and they will be below by more than a couple scores in many games. And therefore, you're going to get a lot of throwing, and the running touchdowns that you would maybe get in a close competitive game, I don't think they're going to quite be there. I think the Dolphins will absolutely be the worst team in the NFL this upcoming season. So I'm going to go under the 12.5 touchdowns.
2: I like your logic, but looking at their depth chart, who else is getting any offense whatsoever?
1: Oh, I don't
2: Malik
1: think that,
2: Washington,
1: I don't
2: Jalen
1: think they'll
2: Tolbert,
1: have it.
2: Tutu Atwell.
1: I don't think there will be offense.
2: So
1: that's what I'm
2: just going to go by that, and I'm going to say over because they got it. Someone's got to score something. So I'm going to say over because I just don't know where else it's coming from. So I'm going to go over just because I don't I don't know where else it's coming from.
0: All right, Abdallah, back over to the NBA. We've talked a lot this week about Wemby, so let's just put it out there. He's 22 years old right now. His birthday's in January. Victor Wembanyama will be over or under 23.5 years old before winning his first championship. I'm basically asking, do they win either this year or do they win next year, Abdallah?
2: I don't think they win this year. I think they could win next year. So let's say under. Because I'll give him one. I'll say they could win next year. So I'll say under. Because I'd be willing to bet that they could win next year. So I will say under.
1: Yeah, realistically.
2: I mean, odds would say you have to go over just because, like, would you take the field or, like, what would you do? So you could say over, but I mean, I don't think they're going to win this year, so I'll say maybe next year, so I'll just say under.
1: I'm going to say under. I understand the logic you're using, and I will point towards that, because I'm not comfortable enough yet to say that the Spurs are going to win the championship this year. I think they have a chance. They might. Mm-hmm. It's kind of up to Wemby, because, like, what if we get a Western Conference Finals where after game one, he is obviously the best player on the court, and he is obviously taking control of the entire game on both ends.
2: Yeah.
1: And Flopper McFlopperson is out there trying to flail. Well, I mean, like, could you imagine the acting performance from Holmgren or Shai Gilgeous-Alexander flopping their way to the finals, and then Wemby's just standing in front of the rim blocking everything? Just, you know, swatting it out of there, like, get out of here. Like, I don't think the flopping act will work against a defender like that.
2: Yeah.
1: So it is possible this season. And if we look ahead at next season, I don't think there's any offseason moves that could take place outside of, like, LeBron pairing up with Jokic in Denver. Like, who else? Like, what other offseason moves will give us something other than Thunder and Spurs next season?
2: Mm-hmm.
1: Like, they're obviously going to be the two best teams next year, too. So I'm going to say under, Raj. I'm going to say under. I think he'll get this championship in the next two seasons.
0: All right, guys, back over to the NFL. Schedule comes out tonight. We've been getting our dribbles. We've been getting our drops. Got a question for you as it relates to Patrick Mahomes and the Kansas City Chiefs.
1: Yes.
0: Last year, an NFL record 7 nationally televised broadcasts. I am wondering, when the schedule comes out tonight, will Kansas City be involved in over or under 5.5 nationally televised broadcasts? Bleck?
1: I'm going to go over. They may not lead the league, but still, it's a box office draw. It's Mahomes, it's Reed, it's Kelsey, it's his brother, and it's Swift. And as long as they're together, not the football players and the team, but the relationship is still hot and heavy. I think that's the last we heard, right, Abdallah? That Taylor Swift and Travis Kelce still hot and heavy? Is that the truth?
2: Mm-hmm.
1: Yes, they are.
2: Mm-hmm.
1: Okay. You're confirming for us?
2: Have they gotten, the wedding hasn't happened yet. It's in June, correct?
1: Yeah.
2: Okay.
1: Special invite only.
2: Yeah. Well, I made the
1: list. As most weddings
2: are.
1: Did
2: you get?
1: Well, you know,
2: have
1: I didn't
2: you made the list?
1: I didn't get

0: invited, but you know the paparazzi will be there. Yeah.
1: Yes, of course.
0: They will be there front and center for everything Taylor Swift.
1: So
0: Raj, I think it's simple to say that even if we don't like the outlook of the Chiefs being a Super Bowl contending team this upcoming season, I think the broad spectrum of people that live in this country know a lot about all of those faces that we just mentioned, and so they will be featured over five games on national TV.
1: I agree with you. Over. It's still the Chiefs. It's still Mahomes. It's still Andy. It's still the gang. The gang is still together. And until they're not together, this is still... I mean, listen, it's not even the gang. It's still... Until Mahomes is out of the league, this is a quarterback-driven league. When Andy Reid retires, it's still Mahomes. If this is Travis Kelce's last year, it's still Patrick Mahomes. I mean, look at Josh Allen. The coaching staff has changed. The pieces have changed. It's still Josh Allen. So no matter what, as long as Patrick Mahomes is healthy, and they believe he's healthy, they've put him in prime time in the opening weekend of the season.
0: Sure.
1: So they will have over the amount. They will continue to put him in close to the maximum amount and probably flex into some of the games if necessary towards the end of the season. So, yeah, I agree with you. I'm going to go over.
2: All right, Abdallah, back over to the NBA, where the Thunder may be leading the way, but flopopotamy has gone all across the NBA. It's a virus. Everybody's catching to the point where we know a number now. NBA officials are currently calling 11% more fouls in the playoffs than they did in the regular season. By the time the finals are over, will that number stay at 11% is what I'm going to ask. Over or under 11% more fouls than the regular season by the time we're done these playoffs, Abdallah?
1: I'm going to say over because we still have likely two series that still involve the Oklahoma City
2: Thunder. They're driving
1: and
2: up the average.
1: It might
2: They're
1: be
2: killing the curve.
1: It might be the only way they get past the Spurs. Like, if they're not good enough to beat the Spurs, they might just have to flop their way to victory. So if we have minimum one series left with them, at most two, so I'm going to go over.
0: Yeah, I'm going to say over. I think the officiating, they've been calling it tight. I'm okay with it. Abdallah's right, because not only do you have on one side Oklahoma City flopping their way through life, Jalen Brunson gets a lot of foul calls. And so if the Knicks are in the finals, I could see the number skyrocketing as far as fouls called in this series.
2: Jalen Brunson,
0: I'm going to go over as well.
2: Jalen Brunson, SGA, and James Harden potentially all in the conference finals.
0: Flipping and flopping all over the place.
2: A lot of flopping. All right, and finally, Bleck, this one I know is near and dear to your heart. Local NFL media around the league will hit on over or under 24.5% of their schedule predictions / reports when we get that schedule tonight. Over or under 24.5% for all those insiders and gurus and sports talk radio hosts and beat writers all across the country.
0: Yes, from coast to coast. I'm still waiting, Raj, for the announcement from the National Football League on the party of three to open the season.
2: Triple threat match, week one. Triple threat.
0: With New England, Chicago, and Seattle. Because people in Chicago were dead set that the Bears had to play the Seahawks to open the season.
1: Had to.
0: That's it. Bears, Seahawks is how it's going to start. And all those people are wrong. Because it sounds as if it's going to be the Patriots playing the Seahawks.
1: Yeah.
0: Raj, that's the thing. Is everyone knows something until they don't this week? Right? Like, we'll all find out tonight at 8 Eastern, the official schedule. And there's a lot being leaked today throughout the day. But every local person thinks that their team is going to play in every primetime matchup, in every holiday matchup, in every game of the NFL season.
1: They had to
0: play in that game. So I'm going to say it's under. I think they will be way under in trying to predict week to week where teams are going to play for this upcoming season.
1: And just wait till we get to the week 18 flex games, and it's they're definitely putting this game in the final night game of the season, and
0: we're all getting flexed.
1: That all these games aren't going to matter. They're going to put it's going to be Ravens Steelers again. Like it's always going to be Ravens Steelers until the end of time. It's going to be Ravens and Steelers.
0: We're all going to get flexed.
1: Yeah, I'm going to go under.
0: Everything's a flex.
1: I'm going to go under. I mean, this is what has less of a hit rate? This or NFL mock drafts? Right? Like what has less of a hit?
0: So no, you're good. You're right.
1: I feel like it's always under because no one knows until the schedule is finally put out. We get leaks here and there, but no one, I mean, who would have predicted that the Bengals wouldn't be in primetime for their first 2 months of the season?
0: I would say the stuff you're seeing today.
1: Yeah.
0: Seems like it makes sense.
1: Sure.
0: But the stuff that you heard or saw 2 weeks ago was all garbage.
1: Yeah.
0: That's what it was.
2: Well, and that does it for Over Under, fellas. But the one thing we do know is all those people that were wrong 2 weeks ago will certainly be held accountable.
0: Oh, yeah.
1: Of course they will.
0: Oh, sure. Sure. It's my favorite thing about giving out picks. It's like, are we going to recap how we did after the gambling weekend?
1: Move on.
0: Are we just moving on?
1: Move on.
0: Any picks? The Black and Abdallah Show, we are about accountability. That's the one thing. If we give you bad picks, we will tell you. And bad takes, we will own them.
1: Oh, yeah.
0: Because no one has bad takes like me. I've listened to this show.
1: Home of the worst takes.
0: 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The Super Bowl champion Seahawks defensive lineman Leonard Williams will join the show. 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That's tonight at 8 Eastern right here on Westwood One Sports. Adam Silver, commissioner of the NBA, will present the 3-2-1 lottery reform idea to the Board of Governors. Should the NBA use this idea, or is it another stupid idea from Adam Silver in the NBA? We'll talk about that coming up next.
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0: Here's Chris Black and Adam Abdallah.
1: Adam Silver, commissioner of the NBA, will propose to the Board of Governors the 3-2-1 anti-tanking proposal. This story was leaked. This tanking idea, this anti-tanking idea, was reported by ESPN a couple weeks ago. The system is a 3-2-1 system, which essentially would penalize the three teams with the worst record in the NBA. It would give the three worst teams a lower percentage chance of winning the lottery, and the teams picking from 4 through 10 would have a better chance than those at the very bottom. In an effort to curb the need for teams to be as bad as possible to increase their draft probability to winning the number one pick. 3-2-1. It's a bit confusing, but essentially it's you get less lotto balls if you are the three worst teams in the league. And that's the big push that the NBA wants to use, is they want to punish the very worst teams, but also somewhat the way I think teams will manipulate this is incentivize teams that are not good enough to be playoff teams to not necessarily try to push to the playoffs, because the teams 4 through 10 will have a better chance at the number one pick.
2: Yeah.
1: So if you're a team that's not going to make the playoffs and you're not the worst team in the league and you get into the final month of the season in March, why would you, if you have a comfortable lead where you know the bottom is far away from you, why would you try? Won't teams try and tank to just land in that soft spot, the landing zone of 4 through 10?
2: Okay, well,
1: moving forward,
2: I like the idea as a concept. Like, I like the idea.

0: idea as a concept of in sports of it's kind of relegation, but you're not really relegating the team, right? Like you're not, the team isn't leaving the league. The players aren't, you're not docking the pay. You're not doing anything like that, right? Like you're not doing anything. My question is, if you're in the bottom three with three games left right. in the regular season, how are you, how am I going as a coach or as a front office mm-hmm. going to go to players and say, hey, play harder so we're not in this bottom three? Like, how is that going to work?
1: Do you think players don't play hard?
0: No, that's my point. Like, that's my point of this. Like, if you're in the bottom three, how do you go to players and say, hey, guys, because we've seen this year, the teams that are picking in the bottom that won the draft, the top four teams, made moves this season. I know the Wizards were just bad. Like, they're just a bad team. But the teams this season, most of them, made moves this year to tank.
1: Well, I mean, yeah, the Wizards traded for two players that didn't play.
0: Exactly.
1: Anthony Davis and Trae Young.
0: So how can you tell those players that in the of teams that are in the bottom three towards the end of the season, hey, you guys need to try a little bit harder so we're not in the bottom three at the end of the season? Like, this doesn't really solve the problem when it comes to telling the players to play harder or tell the teams that are 4, 5, and 6, hey, you guys play harder so we don't fall in to the bottom three. You know what I mean? Like, to me, that's the confusing part. I understand the concept of this.
1: Yeah, right.
0: You and I watch soccer. We, the EPL, we understand relegation.
1: But this isn't relegation.
0: It's not relegation, but it's the concept of relegation where the bottom three teams are getting punished rather than the others that are in the middle aren't being punished. The bottom three teams are being punished for being in the bottom three. But how do you tell, like, but in relegation, there's incentive to play harder, so you're not in the bottom three.
1: You're bounced from the league.
0: You're bounced.
1: Yeah.
0: Whereas there's really no punishment for the players that are in the bottom three.
1: No.
0: It's punishment for the organization. It's punishment for the owners. It's punishment for the coach because you don't get a better player. You don't. It's that. But for the players that are on the roster, what do they care?
1: Especially if they're not under contract moving forward.
0: You're drafting their replacement.
1: Yeah, I mean, they don't care. I don't think it's necessarily players on teams at the end of the season that are bad who are like refusing to play. I don't think that that's necessarily a problem. I think it's the concept of building your roster into a team that can't compete. That's the problem. This is more of a like front office thing than it is a player thing to me. Like, now there are issues with players giving max effort throughout the full season. But usually those players are like your best players who in the middle of the season are not going as hard as they could. And then we see the moment the playoffs start and then all of a sudden the defense turns on and the NBA product is back to being fantastic.
0: Yeah.
1: So I think I get your point. I do think that they're kind of different because I don't think those bad teams are in that position because players are choosing not to participate or try as hard as they can. I think that those are just bad teams.
0: But there were instances this season where coaches were pulling players when they were winning
1: that's
0: games.
1: That's Utah. That's Utah.
0: Yeah.
1: And, but that's not the players. The players are actively playing.
0: Yeah.
1: So this is all. So the League of Board of Governors, they will hear this proposal later this month. So nothing is set in stone. Stephen A. Smith had the interview with Adam Silver yesterday on his radio show. So Silver said that they will be proposing this at the end of the month, and then the owners will vote on whether or not they're going to change it. I wouldn't change anything because I think the one thing I would be worried about for the overall health of the league is you might be concerned for like the day-to-day games and those teams last season that tanked, Utah, Washington, and they were rewarded in this year's draft lottery too. Mm-hmm. I would just put out there that, like, a team that I continue to go to is Sacramento. The Sacramento Kings won 22 games last season. They're bad. They weren't intentionally trying to tank. They're just a bad team with a bad owner and a bad franchise. They can't get out of their own way. They make bad roster decisions every year. How is a team like that ever going to get out of that cycle of suck without landing into a top three pick? And I get it. Like, don't give me the Jokic was taken in the second round and Giannis was later out of the lottery and these stars came from these places and Brunson wasn't a top five pick. Come on. Most NBA superstars are coming from the top 10 picks, if not the top five.
0: Yeah.
1: Most of them. Legendary superstars. They're all coming from the top five. That's what it is. So, like, my concern would be, why are we punishing the teams that are really bad when they can't help that they're really, really bad? Like, I do understand you want to eliminate the tanking, but how do you like, Sacramento? They're just always bad.
0: And that's why I think this needs to be like a case. You can't do a case by case, but this almost needs to be a case by case situation.
1: Bill Belichick wants to change the name of the Lombardi Trophy. Seriously. We'll hear from Bill coming up next.
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1: 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I'm Chris Black, along with Adam Abdallah, broadcasting live from downtown Chicago until 3 Eastern, hanging out with you. Jim Rome will take over on Westwood One Sports at 3 Eastern. I'm Chris Black with Adam Abdallah. You can call or text the show at 310-840-4910. Today is a great day. What a wonderful day for planning. Today's the day. If you are a football fan and you love the NFL, you get to plan out your year. That's what today is all about. We know the matchups. We know the teams. We know that they're going to play in this upcoming season. But today, the official NFL schedule 2026 it's released. We get all the information, all of the trickle and drip drops. They finish. That's it. That's over. It's all over this week. It's all over today. And we get the full schedule tonight. Yes.
0: I remember the year I got married. My wife wanted a fall wedding. What am I going to do? Say no. I understand that the problems with a fall wedding are that it happens during a football weekend.
1: Yes.
0: And I was just hoping. I was like, don't be a big game. Like, just don't be a big game. Not a big game. And luckily it wasn't. It wasn't a big game. Like, I just got lucky. So I understand all the people going through the stress of, please don't let it be. Maybe hoping for the bye week. Hoping, praying.
1: If you're a dude that has a wedding on the horizon this fall, your favorite team, you're hoping that they're out of town or something's going on.
0: Prayers up.
1: So they're maybe playing on a Thursday night, right? Like, or maybe it's Monday night football.
0: Prayers up, man.
1: Maybe it's Monday night football.
0: Yeah.
1: And you can, you have your Saturday, Sunday festivities, and you don't have to worry about that game. And then when you're on a beach on your honeymoon on Monday, maybe you pass by the hotel bar and you see your favorite team playing on that Monday night game, and
0: exactly.
1: You don't have to worry about it. And even worse, if you're someone, you and I, we're 41, right? I was just talking to someone, my nephews. We were talking about this, how he's in his mid-20s. And the wedding season, never-ending invites to weddings is just starting. His like friend group, like to them, this is fun. This is great. Like he was telling me, he's really excited. He's really excited that like now his friends are all starting to get married. They're like, mid to late 20s.
0: Okay.
1: And I looked at him, I said, well, I'll give you the other perspective of this. To me, once you get through your 20s and then into your early 30s, you've been to enough weddings.
0: Mm-hmm.
1: Now, don't take offense. If it's a family wedding, yes, you want to be there.
9: Sure.
1: But the random friends who are inviting you to weddings, by the time you get to your 40s, I'm over it. I don't want to go to any more weddings anymore. It's the truth. Do you disagree with that? Like, I've been to enough weddings. I get the point.
0: Good friends, yes.
1: Yeah, good friends and
0: randos.
1: Family. I get it.
0: Mm-hmm.
1: But like, but when you when you get to the age that the weddings start to like taper off,
0: yeah,
1: and then you don't have any. Like, I don't have a single wedding on the planner.
0: No,
1: we have nothing on the horizon.
0: No,
1: and
0: haven't had.
1: It is great.
0: Yeah,
1: it is awesome.
0: Yeah,
1: because like at the start, it's fun. And then in the middle of it, it's like, oh, another wedding. Oh, we got to go. That her?
0: No.
1: We got to go to her wedding? You know, you want to go to, what? Why are we being invited to this wedding?
0: No.
1: And then, you know, you got the whole thing. Because it is definitely two different perspectives. At the start, it's fun. It's a lot of fun to go get trashed with your friends at someone else's wedding.
0: Of course it is.
1: But then as you get older, it's like, I got to get dressed up on this Saturday night. I want to watch this college football game.
0: Are you kidding me?
1: Alabama-LSU.
0: It's like, rivalry weekend. What are we doing here?
1: In Death Valley. I want to watch that.
0: What are we doing here?
1: Miami-Notre Dame. That's a great matchup.
0: What are we doing
1: here? I don't want to be at a wedding for this.
0: Come on.
1: That's what life is. So I was giving him that perspective. I was like, it's fun now.
0: Yeah.
1: But you'll come back to me in a couple of years and you'll be like, you're right. I've been to enough.
0: That's all part of the planning.
1: Yeah.
0: That's all part of this planning weekend.
1: Yes, it is. And that's why we get the full schedule tonight, 8 Eastern. We have a special here on Westwood One Sports. Scott Graham and Mike Golick will host the show. 8 Eastern, we'll get the full schedule. Also, throughout the week here on the Black and Abdallah Show, we have had a stream of trickle and drip drops of the schedule being announced.
0: Yeah.
1: And the latest of the drip drops and the trickle for the NFL. Yep. It's a big, big day. Big day. Yes. Thank you. So last night, the announcement for the Thanksgiving Eve game. So the Wednesday before Thanksgiving, that will be Green Bay in Los Angeles, the Rams hosting that game. So that'll be the first game played by the NFL on the Wednesday before Thanksgiving, Blackout Wednesday. So that's a great matchup. And the NFL also, announcements and trickles and drip drops from the schedule. They also announced that the first Thanksgiving game will be the Chicago Bears and the Detroit Lions.
0: All right.
1: So we have two pieces of the Thanksgiving puzzle locked in. We have the first game, Bears-Lions. Second game, it was announced a couple days ago, Eagles-Cowboys.
0: All right.
1: There is a lot of internet rumor, chatter, and leaks that are out there. That stuff that's out there, it seems like we can kind of piecemeal what the schedule is. We'll officially find out at 8 Eastern. It seems like the rumors and the leaks are pointing to Bills-Chiefs as the third game on Thanksgiving, which that would set up a great day of football. If you have Bears, Lions, Eagles, Cowboys, Bills, and Chiefs for Thanksgiving, goodbye, family.
0: That's a great day.
1: I'm watching football.
0: Yeah, that's a great day.
1: Hell yeah.
0: That's a great day of football right there. I love that. That's awesome. Yeah, you're right. And you know, for Lions and Cowboys fans, obviously, that day is set up. You already know what's coming. You've planned your day around that for years, for decades. So
1: that's
0: you know. Yeah, you know what's up.
1: That's
0: but
1: tradition.
0: For everybody else, it's planning. Now you know, and you're like, oh, okay, well, now I got to plan. Whether are we going to go? Are we going to are we going to go out of town for that game? Do we have to get somewhere early? Do we have to get somewhere late? Are we staying late somewhere? That's kind of how you have to plan, especially that night game, because the night game is rotating. We don't have someone who hosts the night game every single year. So it's interesting to see the Chiefs and Bills, big game. That's a huge game. Big playoff implications. That's going to be a great game for that night.
1: Love we're talking about Thanksgiving night, and I'm looking it up right now. You know, usually the tradition of Thanksgiving night is owned by college football.
0: Yeah.
1: That's usually when the Egg Bowl would be played.
0: Mm-hmm.
1: So that's Ole Miss and Mississippi State. That game this year will be on the 27th, which is Friday in the morning. That's a noon kick Eastern time, 11 a.m. Central time kick.
0: I mean, what are we
1: doing? On ABC television, Ole Miss and Mississippi State, the Egg Bowl, will be played on Friday during the day. And on Friday, Black Friday, there will also be a game for the NFL.
0: I mean,
1: so that week, the NFL will have 5 games before we even get to the weekend.
0: What happened to the sport I loved?
1: College football?
0: Yeah. The egg bowl.
1: That was always a great way to end your Thanksgiving night.
0: Yeah.
1: To turn that on, hear the clanga.
0: That deserves the
1: cowbells.
0: The lights.
1: Yes.
0: That's not a day game.
1: No. No, it's not.
0: That's not a day game.
1: No.
0: What are we doing?
1: Sometimes a trickle, though. We have seen that in the Egg Bowl.
0: Oh, we have seen a trickle.
1: Yeah, we have.
0: We've seen a trickle in the Egg Bowl.
1: So as we've tried to let everyone know throughout the week here on Black and Abdallah, that if the trickle and the stream and the drip drops continue tomorrow, please go see a physician.
0: Yes, please go to urgent care. Yeah, go to urgent care if you wake up with a trickle or a drip tomorrow.
1: So if you've got something going on tomorrow, the schedule will be released tonight, 8 Eastern. But if the drip and the trickle and all that continues on, make sure you go check that out. That just your buddies, Black and Abdallah, we're just saying, go make sure that that's okay.
0: Yeah. Please. And if you're allergic to Sky Rizzy, don't take Sky Rizzy.
1: But, yeah, I mean, this is not the end of a commercial on TV, all right? Jeez.
0: I just want to make sure people know that
1: I will say, that song bops.
0: Well, yeah.
1: It's a jam.
0: Nothing is everything.
1: If you and I could put together some, like, bot farm and get that song to number one in the charts on Spotify.
0: Like we're geese.
1: I mean, when you're watching TV and you hear the Sky Rizzy ad come on, like it's a good ad.
0: Yeah, absolutely.
1: It moves.
0: I'm like, what is this affliction? I don't want it, but I'm sure I hope the people that have it enjoy this music and they get the help that they need from Sky Rizzy. And I hope that they're not allergic to Sky Rizzy.
1: They look so happy. And that's what they say in the commercial.
0: If you're allergic to Sky Rizzy, don't take Sky Rizzy.
1: They look so happy
0: because they've taken Sky Rizzy.
1: Isn't that the one where the woman is going parasailing?
0: I think so. Yeah. And so I think they can swim now.
1: Yes.
0: Does it teach you how to swim?
1: No, it does. Sky Rizzy does not teach you how to swim.
0: Okay. Does it teach you how to fly?
1: No.
0: Is that why she's parasailing?
1: No. I think she's happy just being herself.
0: Oh, okay.
1: I don't even know what it. I
0: what
1: think
0: Sky Rizzy
1: does? It's like it's skin stuff.
0: Oh, Sky Rizzy.
1: I think it helps out with your skin. I think that's what it is.
0: Sky Rizzy.
1: Yeah, Sky Rizzy.
0: Rizm Kizm Marizza.
1: Yes.
18: Hey,
1: doesn't
18: Abdallah,
1: have to do with your skin.
18: Mad props to you if you can pronounce the actual technical name of Sky Rizzy that I just sent to you.
0: I just did
18: on the
0: Rizm
18: first
0: Kizm
18: shot. First
0: Rizza.
18: Shot. No, the
1: yeah,
18: whole
1: he just did
18: part.
1: It.
18: I know he did it, but I mean. Oh. Like phonetic, like break it all down because you went so fast, couldn't hear it. Can you slow it down just a little bit?
0: Rizm, Kizm, Rizza.
18: I think you missed the B. There's a B in there, man.
0: Rizm, Kizm, Rizza.
1: What are we doing?
0: Nothing.
1: It's a song. It's a bop. Am I right? Is it skin related?
0: Yes. Yeah. Okay. Yeah. Psoriasis.
1: All right. So there you go. Black and Abdallah here on Westwood One Sports and the Westwood One Sports app. You can join or text the show at 310-840-4910. Bill Belichick was on with Jim Gray on Sirius XM, and he was talking about this. He thinks that the Lombardi Trophy should be named something else. It should be named after someone else. Of all the players in the National Football League, you know Bill. Bill loves the history of the NFL.
0: He does.
1: There's nobody that is a bigger historian of NFL football, schematics, and all of that than Bill Belichick. If you ever get a chance to listen to him talk just about old-time football stuff, Belichick's the best.
0: Mm-hmm.
1: So here's Belichick. Who do you think he thinks the trophy should be named after? Take a listen. Here's Bill Belichick with Jim Gray on Sirius XM.
19: Players win games. You can't win games without good players. I don't care who the coach is. It's impossible. You can't win without good players. You know, I found out when I had Taylor and Banks and Harry Carson, Pepper Johnson, Jim Burt, Everson Walls, all those guys at the Giants. And same thing, you know, when we got good at Cleveland and then at New England. I mean, it's, you know, it's Brady, it's McGinnis, it's Vrabel, it's Brewski, it's Corey Dillon, it's Randy Moss, Troy Brown, Lawyer Malloy, Ty Law. Rodney Harrison, those are the guys that won the games. Man, I didn't make any tackles. I didn't make any kicks. That was Vinatieri that made that kick in 4 inches of snow. You got to have good players. And as a coach, you want to give your players a chance to win. You want to put them in a position where if they go out there and play well, they'll have a chance to win. That's what Coach Parcells taught me is There's always a way to win. You just got to figure out what it is, and you have to give the players a chance.
11: They don't name it the Star Trophy. It's named the Lombardi Trophy.
19: Maybe they should name it the Brady Trophy. He won seven of them.
1: How about that at the end? Bill Belichick. They should name it the Brady Trophy. Change the name of the Lombardi Trophy after Tom Brady.
0: I feel like
1: how about that from Belichick?
0: Joking a little bit. I mean, like it was a little tongue-in-cheek.
1: Yes. I also think he seemed very happy. He seemed like he was in a Sky Rizzy ad.
0: Yeah, you would like be
1: He was very chipper.
0: Yeah, for once, the heat of a Patriots scandal's not on him. Are you kidding me? He's living
1: it up.
0: It's
1: a different coach.
0: Are you kidding me?
1: Yes.
0: He's like, yeah. Finally. How does it feel now, Vrabel? Yeah. How about now, huh?
1: You think it's weird that my girlfriend's 24?
0: Yeah.
1: Well, guess what?
0: Yeah. How does it feel?
20: Mike Vrabel and Diana Russini.
0: He's finally, the heat's off of him for once with a coach scandal.
1: Am I wrong? Didn't Belichick sound very jovial and fun there? I mean, he sounded like he was enjoying the conversation with Jim Gray.
0: He probably is. He's talking ball. He's talking NFL history.
18: Maybe Jordan was not in the room.
1: Jordan.
0: She's lurking. Don't worry.
1: She's always in the shadows.
0: She is.
1: She's manipulating what's going on.
0: Production company and everything. And
1: what is she producing?
0: Like,
1: you know, I always like when you hear that so-and-so has a production company and you say, what have you seen from this? You know, like every wannabe NBA player has a production company.
0: Yeah.
1: Like, what are we seeing from these production companies?
18: What are they producing?
0: Whatever he puts out.
1: What are they producing?
0: Whatever he puts out.
1: Yeah?
0: Yeah.
1: What is LeBron producing? What does he have?
0: I don't know. Space Jam 2? Space Jam 2?
1: Point being is I haven't seen Jordan Hudson produce anything. What are they producing?
21: Not talking about this.
1: Yeah. Jordan.
0: Yeah, I mean, listen, I think she's, she's working on some things and, you know, she's working on things. Yeah, she'll get to it when it's all ready. It's not ready yet.
1: Right. So what do you think of the I agree. It was a bit tongue in cheek, but also I think he was being honest that players are the ones that win the games. A good coach knows that. He's not going to take the credit. I disagree. The trophy should not be renamed.
0: No.
1: Don't go all weirdo Adam Silver in changing the names of everything just because you want social media clout.
0: Yeah.
1: That's what the NBA did with their awards. The Larry O'Brien trophy is now changed. It's now a different shape. It's a different. There's different names for all the MVP trophies and all their different trophies. They changed everything. You don't need that. Keep it the same.
0: I agree with you.
1: Lombardi trophy.
0: Yeah, everybody knows what it is. Everybody knows it's the Lombardi trophy. I still don't like that they changed the NFC and AFC championship. The look of them. I like the way that they were older looking. I like that.
1: I like the big piece of wood.
0: Yeah.
1: Like it was something you could put on a mantle.
0: Yeah.
1: Now it's a flimsy little hood ornament.
0: Yeah, I don't like it.
1: Trophy now is this like flimsy metal piece.
0: Yeah.
1: That you would like, it should be on the front of a car.
0: I don't like it.
1: I agree.
0: And so I think that you don't rename anything. I think he was just joking around. But if you were, like, if you want to rename like the Super Bowl MVP trophy or something like that.
1: Sure.
0: Whatever. That's fine. But you're not renaming the Lombardi trophy. Like, that's different. Like, you're not, don't change the shape. Don't change any of that stuff. That, it looks, it's something that, like, you just, you know what it looks like when you picture a player holding it up after they've won. You know what it looks like.
1: Yeah.
0: You know exactly what it looks like.
1: Well, that's why it also needs to have some, like, weight to it. And I think that's where the NFL failed with the redesign of the conference championship trophies, is they look flimsy.
0: Yeah, absolutely they do.
1: They're not, like, it used to be a big piece of wood with the big, the logo for the two different, the NFC, AFC right there in the middle. Like, it looked cool.
0: Yeah.
1: There's nothing wrong with that. Like, I don't understand why there's always change for stuff like that. And I would say the same for most of the trophies. And then that's, you know, if you look at the Lombardi, keep it the Lombardi. Just because someone won seven, you don't change the name of it.
0: No, you don't change that stuff. Because what happens when Caleb Williams wins eight?
1: Okay.
21: Not talking about this.
1: Well, that would be great.
0: Are we going to rename it then?
1: But I don't think that's realistic.
0: Well, you don't know. Nobody thought it was realistic that Tom Brady was going to win seven.
1: It's true, and I'm not trying to... Not trying to ruin your day, but I listen. If Caleb Williams wins 8 Super Bowls,
0: rename it.
1: Raj isn't going to be able to handle us.
0: Rename it.
18: No.
1: Like, could you imagine?
0: Ugh. He's not going to be able to handle us if he wins 1, dude. Are you kidding
18: true.
0: Me?
18: That is true.
0: Are you kidding me? As long as we've waited for this ever, forever, ever in my life, because I was like 1 when the Bears won their last one. Ever? Are you kidding me? If the Bears are in the Super Bowl, he's not going to be able to handle us.
1: I'm telling
18: let alone
1: you,
18: the road to number 1 starts with a triple threat match. We win that one, and then you just keep going.
0: Yep.
1: It's a cage match to start the season. Seahawks, Patriots, and Bears. Yes. I'll say this. He's not going to be able to handle us. And, like, the two fan bases you don't want to see in the Super Bowl this year, it will be Buffalo and Chicago.
0: Dude.
1: Like, that would be an epic all-time fan bases who haven't had their championship in ever. And the Bills, for the fact that they were unable in the early 90s to ever actually win the Super Bowl after going all those times, like, that would be the matchup. That, like, you want to see two fan bases be obnoxious, that's it. It's Buffalo and Chicago.
0: Yeah.
1: You with you and I leading the charge for the Bears.
0: Oh, man, it'd be awesome. It'd be awesome.
1: And then when
18: not
1: they
18: enough
1: win.
18: Awesome's the word I'd use.
1: Raj, you're going to have to come to the parade.
0: Yeah, Raj would have to be here.
1: It'll be 6 degrees outside in Chicago, and you'll have to be here for the parade with us. That's the key.
18: Not my first parade. Been to a few recently. Might be going to another one in a couple weeks.
1: See, humble brag.
0: So. All right.
1: Whatever you guys did for the Nuggets, I don't know if that's called a parade, Raj.
0: Silence, because he knows.
1: How about that?
0: He knows.
1: Silence.
0: He knows.
18: I guess I'm confused by the question.
1: Did you take a lap through Lodo? Is that what they call it?
18: No, it wasn't near Lodo. No, it was up near Civic Center Park. They had to bring tanks to protect Jokic and Jamal's float. There were tanks.
1: Sure. Tanks. Yeah.
18: Tanks.
1: Black Game Dollar here on Westwood One Sports. 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Mike McCarthy has been working with Drew Aller over the last week. He said that they had to do something with Drew Aller that I've never heard be said about a college quarterback entering the NFL and what his previous program had him do. We'll tell you about this coming up next.
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0: Sports. Here's Chris Black and Adam Abdallah.
1: Do we know where Aaron Rodgers is?
2: I feel like you need to remake that Where in the World drop.
1: I mean, it's...
2: Two of them.
1: Yeah, well, I mean, yeah, you're right. Yeah. And then you can just say Aaron Rodgers.
2: Aaron Rodgers.
1: So it was last Thursday that it was reported by Ian Rappaport and also the Fan in Pittsburgh that Rodgers weekend was going to be last weekend. He was going to show up in Pittsburgh and he was going to sign over the weekend.
2: Where you at, bro?
1: He's still not there.
2: Where you at, bro?
1: Now, Omar Khan was on Westwood One Sports on Friday of last week saying they don't know where Aaron Rodgers is.
3: But yeah, I don't know where he is at this moment.
1: Shout out to Chris Mack for getting Omar Khan on Westwood One Sports saying that he didn't know where Aaron Rodgers is, which looks to be the case since Aaron Rodgers is still not in Pittsburgh.
2: Is he in Pittsburgh and he's just like hanging out in a hotel? Did he get an Airbnb at this point? Like
1: there were loose rumblings.
2: He still have his like
1: that he was in town, but he's staying away from the facility
2: from where he was last year? Like how is this working?
1: I don't know. Like the NFL schedule, we'll find out when we find out. Right? Like at some point he's gotta tell the Steelers whether or not he's playing.
2: I think
1: he's going to play.
2: It looks like from the loose drips and the drops.
1: Easy.

0: take in year one from a guy that was drafted in the third round? Quite the gamble in year one to take.
1: Oh, I agree with you. It would be also quite the gamble for somebody who has had, you know, moderate success in college football before getting drafted.
0: Yeah.
1: I would say, like, that's being nice. Like, Drew Aller wasn't very good at Penn State.
0: And I would also say that we know some of the games have been officially announced by the NFL.
1: Mm-hmm.
0: So that international game that features the Steelers and the Saints on DraftKings.
1: In Paris.
0: There is a point spread out.
1: In France. It's in France.
0: Yeah, s'il vous plaît. That's French, right?
1: Yeah.
0: Okay.
1: Please.
0: Yeah. The Steelers are technically the road team in that game.
1: Yep.
0: They are a 2.5-point favorite against the Saints.
1: Okay.
0: That has to be with Aaron Rodgers.
1: Yeah, one would think that that's the case.
0: I don't think they would be a 2.5-point favorite with Drew Aller at quarterback. I know Tyler Shuck isn't great, but he played well at the end of the season, and I would imagine that they'd be closer to a pick'em, given Drew Aller hasn't played any football in the NFL and was drafted in the third round.
1: Yeah. Okay, so I saw this article from Brooke Pryor on ESPN.com yesterday. Have you ever heard of this before with a quarterback coming out of college into the NFL? Mike McCarthy saying to Brooke Pryor that he needs to uninstall the offense from Drew Aller's mind that he learned at Penn State. That everything he learned at Penn State, they need to uninstall for Drew Aller.
0: That's awesome.
1: As he tries to work with McCarthy, and McCarthy is trying to drill into the cadence of the footwork and everything that goes into becoming a good quarterback, and to fix kind of his drop back, his throwing motion, and uninstall what he learned at Penn State. Thanks, James Franklin. Thanks for nothing for the time Drew Aller had at Penn State. I know Franklin was fired, but for the majority of that, Franklin was there.
0: Yeah. Well, look, you see it all the time. These quarterbacks come out of college, and what's the videos that you see on social media?
1: Clap.
0: Clap. Give me your hard count.
1: Clap.
0: Clap. Or maybe the fake clap and then the real clap, right?
1: Yeah. To get the play started.
0: Yeah. So there's a lot of teaching that has to happen. You rarely hear a coach be that honest that we have to basically Men in Black flash screen a quarterback to forget everything that he's learned from college and completely reteach him. And what better place to do it than the Mike McCarthy School of Quarterbacking?
1: Exactly.
0: Right?
1: And that's why, you know, like Mike McCarthy's on the record over the rookie minicamp talking about how he has a quarterback school.
0: Mm-hmm.
1: And this is something that he prides himself in. And, you know, quite honestly, the other night I was up late at night watching TV. And, you know, once again, another infomercial comes on the TV and boom, there's Mike McCarthy. Take a listen.
2: Attention, young quarterbacks. Do you want to master the position like Aaron Rodgers?
3: Those quarterback school hours were invaluable to my success.
2: Learn to pick up our defenses like Dak Prescott.
4: He always discusses calming my feet down, tying the routes with the feet and the timing of that. That's a huge foundation to now the way that I play this game, and I'm going to credit Mike for.
2: Study directly from the quarterback whisperer who developed both.
5: There's two ways of playing quarterback. Obviously in the pocket and out of the pocket. So everything we do in training quarterbacks and start the quarterback school is we train them in the pocket and out of the pocket.
2: It's Mike McCarthy's QB school. Hands-on training from the Pittsburgh Steelers coach with identical credentials to New York Giants coach John Harbaugh.
6: DM at Adam A. Abdallah to register now. Space is limited.
7: Three quarterbacks is the normal. Four would be awesome.
2: Super Bowl champion Mike McCarthy's QB school, where you can become a rock star.
0: Nickelback has bangers. Mike McCarthy has bangers.
1: So there you go. The Mike McCarthy quarterback school. Drew Aller is attending right now, and Mike McCarthy has to uninstall the offense from Penn State in Drew Aller's mind.
0: You know what this is? This is when the professor walks in the first day and he goes, "Take out your textbooks. Rip them up.
1: Throw them in the garbage.
0: Rip them up. You're not going to.

0: need that in this class. You're not going to need that. All that you're going to learn is going to be right here with me.
1: Right from me.
0: Face to face. Everything you've learned, quarterback 101, forget it. Forget it. You're going to learn right here from me. All right, coach.
1: Yeah, it's fantastic. It's great.
0: It's way more of a shot at James Franklin.
1: It is at what
0: Mike McCarthy's going to do.
1: 100%.
0: It's
1: yes.
0: way more of a shot.
1: But that's not news. We knew that Penn State's offense sucked.
0: Oh, it was horrible.
1: We knew that they were terrible.
0: Horrible.
1: For years.
0: Horrible.
1: And Franklin's a quarterback offensive guy.
0: Well, it
1: was terrible. Black and Abdallah here on Westwood One Sports. Ray in Chicago. You're on with Black and Abdallah. What's up, Ray?
2: Hey, guys. How you doing?
1: We're good, man. What do you got today?
2: It was a beautiful day here in Chicago. You guys talked a lot of stuff today, so let me say this. Weddings, not only do when you get older do you not want to go, as you get older, you don't want to be in the weddings. I'd rather just sit and watch and have to be in the wedding. I've gotten over that. So I'll just talk about the schedule since, you know, that's the big day. So the good things about this, you look for the bye week. You don't tell the missus that you know, in our case, the Bears aren't playing. You just pretend like that's the day you're the best husband or boyfriend in the world. What do you want to do today? Oh, is football all day? Don't worry about football. It's fine. Let's go do whatever you want to do today. Plan that out. I would give brownie points for that. And then, of course, you're planning your trip with the fellas to see what game you want to see out of town possibly. So that's a good thing about the schedule. The bad thing, I told you guys about a month ago, with the NFL doing all these, you know, international games and all the games on the Wednesday and the Friday, and I said it's kind of being too saturated, and I know, Chris, you didn't really agree. My thing is this. I want to see a good game. And when guys are playing on Wednesday, especially a Wednesday, after a Sunday, even Thursday games, the quality of football is not good, and these guys are running a huge risk of getting injured. Now, if the NFL wants to do the right thing, have these teams have a bye week, so add another bye week on the schedule before you're going to play on a Wednesday or a Thursday. And then both teams are going to be, you know, rested, healthy, and they'll be able to perform well. So, I mean, ever since they started doing Thursday night games every week for the last couple of years, most of those games are trash. I'm sorry. Yeah. They just are. And it's because these guys get no rest. So that's my take. And listen to the rest of your show, and you guys enjoy the rest of this beautiful weather here we got today. Take it easy.
1: Thank you, Ray. Appreciate the phone call. You can always call us at 310-840-4910. There's Ray in Chicago.
0: Well, listen, if Ray's a Bears fan, so the benefit, I would say, if you're a Bears fan, to your team playing on Christmas Day.
1: Yeah.
0: It's a Friday game. If you're playing a team that's playing on Sunday, that next Sunday, you get a couple extra days rest.
1: Stretch.
0: I'm just saying, man.
1: You're really stretching on that one.
0: I'm getting into the coach's mind here,
1: That doesn't do anything for me.
0: I'm getting into the coach's mind, man.
1: What does that do for me on Christmas Day?
0: I'm getting into the coach's mind,
1: man. That does nothing for me.
0: I'm trying to get into Ben Johnson's mind and create an edge. You get a couple extra days rest before you have to play whoever you're playing on that day.
1: Now try and sell that to the 49ers who have to go out of the country twice this season.
0: I'm fading them. You know that.
1: And you will. No, come on. Get in the mind.
0: No.
1: Sell it for a good 49er fan. Why is it a benefit?
0: You're screwed. Good luck this year. I would say you should probably find a way to move out of that substation area. Enjoy your miles. So, hey, when you get off the plane, get one of those credit cards because you're racking up those miles this year, man. Like, you're getting, what, 38,000 miles?
1: Get one of those credit cards.
0: Yeah, get one of those, you know, one of those credit cards, whatever airline it is, because you're racking up 38,000 miles already. So double those points.
1: Just don't get a Spirit one.
0: Yeah, well, I mean, listen. You know,
1: those points are going to be useless.
0: Yeah, defunct.
1: Going forward, don't get the Spirit Airlines points. What would that get you?
0: Nothing right now.
1: No, I'm saying, like, if you had Spirit Airlines points.
0: If you had Spirit points right now,
1: you're
0: getting other discontinued things, like Clear Pepsi. You can get you a case of Clear Pepsi. You can get you some Pogs. It'll get you.
1: Pogs! Did you have a good slammer, Abdallah? You had a good slammer, didn't you?
0: Dude, I had a great slammer, and I played for keeps.
1: Oh, sure you
0: were
1: you
0: not,
1: did.
0: You were not going home.
3: Oh, man, they had to send notes home from school that we weren't allowed to play for keeps, because kids were going home and crying to their moms about losing their pogs.
0: Well, good luck. I'm from the streets. You know, we play for keeps, bro.
1: Streets. Go home the suburbs.
3: Streets playing pogs.
1: You come from a cul-de-sac in the suburbs.
0: Go home and cry to your mama, all right? No, we lived on the long part, not the cul-de-sac.
1: The long part? What would they call that?
0: The streets.
1: Okay.
0: Not the cul-de-sac. The streets.
1: Yeah. I probably shouldn't say that. Let me guess. Laura has no idea what we're talking about.
3: No
1: with
3: idea.
4: Nope. I'm too young. Yeah. Sorry. Yeah.
3: She's too young.
1: Yep. Yeah. Yep.
3: Elder millennials remember those. They remember
0: phones. Yeah. We used to have to take this big heavy
1: pieces
0: metal
1: of cardboard
0: object
1: and throw it
0: and
1: at
0: throw them at cardboard objects.
4: I mean, I know what pogs are. I just never played them.
1: Okay. Well, at least
0: you're familiar. All right. Did you see what's coming back? There's a whole
1: Tamagotchis?
0: No, New York Times article about it. The hacky sack is
4: back.
1: Yes. Oh, really?
0: Yes, because Gen Z is looking for... Because
1: they're trying to touch grass?
0: They're trying to touch grass and look for IRL experiences.
1: In real life
0: experiences. They're actually taking they're taking classes about
1: dear.
0: How to experience things in real life and scheduling, get this, they're scheduling parties, IRL parties, where they put the phone away. Also, Chris, we used to call those parties. We used to call those things parties, where you just, I don't know, talk to people.
1: Yeah.
0: And so part of these things are hacky sacks. And a hacky sack, for those of you that don't know, is a little pouch filled with, you know, like beans or beads or whatever, and you would kick it amongst a circle of friends.
1: They're beads.
0: Beads. Are you, some of them had beans in it.
1: I don't think they're beans.
0: Some of them used to have beans in it.
1: I think they're beads.
4: Yeah,
0: sand or beans or whatever. And apparently they're really hard to find these days because everybody wants one. And you have like a circle of people, and you try to keep it from hitting the ground.
1: Yes. Yeah.
0: And they're making a comeback. They're making
3: I'm just glad
0: you
3: for everybody on YouTube that was able to see Chris Black's facial expression when he said touch grass. Funniest thing I've seen today.
1: Yeah.
0: Listen, man.
1: I mean, it's...
0: I'm telling you, the kids, IRL, man.
1: Go outside and walk around.
0: Nope.
1: Look around
0: You got to have a party for that. You got to schedule that.
1: Not everything has
0: in
1: to be...
0: In your time. Nope.
1: You don't have to announce everything.
0: No,
1: just
0: you have
1: do
0: to,
1: it.
0: You have to take a class to learn how to do that. And you have to schedule time away from your phone in order... To do that, you got to have a party and to an IRL party to put your phone away to have an IRL party.
3: That's so why it helps we're getting the NFL dates tonight so we can add those to our calendar and know when we can schedule this time around it. You just nailed it.
0: Exactly.
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1: 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Thank you to Raj and Laura for producing today's show. Jim Rome and the Jim Rome Show is coming up next in about 12 minutes right here on Westwood One Sports. And don't forget that we are the home of the NFL, Westwood One Sports. 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We'll announce and break down the NFL schedule. Super Bowl champion Seahawks defensive lineman Leonard Williams will join the show tonight, 8 Eastern, right here on Westwood One Sports. We'll have all the coverage this evening, 8 Eastern. Golick and Graham will break it down. Your home for the NFL, Westwood One Sports. We'll be back tomorrow, noon to 3. 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
2: Coming
1: One Sports.
2: Up next.
1: Yes, that's what we will do tomorrow on a fantastic Friday show. I saw this on NFL.com. 15 NFL quarterbacks that are on their rookie deals heading into 2026. This is on NFL.com. Who do you think they list as the best quarterback on a rookie deal heading into this season? Obviously, it's guys from the last couple of seasons.
2: Yeah.
1: There's one quarterback that's out there who is just guy's fifth-year contract picked up, who's yet to sign a long-term deal in the Houston Texans, C.J. Stroud. So we're looking essentially that class and sooner. Who is the best quarterback per NFL.com still on a rookie contract?
2: It's easily Drake May. I mean, he was an MVP candidate last year. He lost the MVP by just a few votes. I mean, the guy had, you know, only a few interceptions last year. He had 8 interceptions. The guy threw 31 touchdowns. I think the only reason he lost is because he took 46 sacks was the reason that he probably lost the MVP to Matthew Stafford. Matthew Stafford had more touchdowns. I think he had more interceptions too, but it was the sack numbers that really separated the two of them. So it's obviously Drake May. Like, he's separated himself from this rookie class that he was in, or second-year class that he was in, and obviously anybody on a rookie deal that's still on their rookie deal, for sure.
1: Yeah, so the list on NFL.com, Abdallah's right, Drake May is number one. Number two, Caleb Williams. Number three, Jaden Daniels. Number four, Bo Nix. And number five, C.J. Stroud.
2: Okay, I can see that.
1: If you take those five quarterbacks, and you're building towards the future, Stroud is last, right?
2: Whew.
1: I think most people would still take Nix and take Jaden Daniels for sure over C.J. Stroud.
2: Yeah.
1: I don't even think it's a conversation with Drake May and Caleb Williams.
2: No,
1: that's obvious.
2: Yeah, Drake May and Caleb Williams are 1-2 for sure. Jaden Daniels and Bo Nix are interesting because I think Jaden Daniels' ability is better than the two of them. The problem is health.
1: Yeah, he's always hurt.
2: I need him to stay healthy for an entire season. And Bo Nix has had his injuries. He's obviously coming off the ankle injury, and he just had another clean-out issue. And, like, C.J. Stroud hasn't been injured, but his performance has declined a lot the last couple of years. So I need to see that. Like, the only reason I have no issue with Jaden Daniels above those two, the problem is I want to see him go through an entire season without getting injured. That's what, and until I see that, I might take Bo Nix over Jaden Daniels just based on that. Not ability.
1: Yeah.
2: Not ability, but on, I guess, the availability, because I need my quarterback to be available.
1: Well, and with the ankle thing, do we know? I'm guessing Bo Nix is going to be fine.
2: Yeah.
1: But you're right. I do think Nix is more durable than Jaden Daniels.
2: Yeah.
1: I think that's the way to kind of look at that.
2: Yeah. Yeah. And then C.J. Stroud is obviously fifth, I think, in that ranking for sure.
1: So that article is up on NFL.com. So the best quarterbacks under the rookie deals, Drake May is the best guy on the list. You know, Abdallah, I do think that sometimes I know that I'm getting older. And listen, I'm not old. I'm going to be 41 at the end of the month. Like, yes. I'm not old. I feel like I'm in great shape. But yesterday, have you ever heard of this for an injury? I probably should have told you guys this earlier today. I think I injured myself making pasta last night.
2: Okay. Yeah. Like by hand? Like, or like?
1: No, my hands are good. No cuts. Nothing like chopping. No, there's no
2: like
1: issues.
2: Rolling out the...
1: No, I didn't actually make the pasta. Oh. I think I pulled my pec muscle.
3: Oh, my God.
1: Lifting the pot of water off of the stove to pour out the boiling water.
2: Were you like making pasta for 100 or like how much were you lifting?
1: It was the lift and pull, and I felt a tweak.
3: You're old.
1: And like it is hurt, and any move.
2: I thought you lifted, bro.
1: I know, but you can't. Sometimes a muscle pull is a muscle pull. It just happens.
2: I thought you were just making fun of me. You were just saying, don't make fun of CJ Stroud for the weights he's lifting. Oh
1: no, I know. I agree. But I'm telling you, I was cooking dinner, and I go to pick up the pot, and I like pulled my pec muscle.
2: Do you still swing a golf club?
1: I don't know. We'll have to find out. Uh-oh. But it is sore today.
2: Playing hurt.
1: Like, you know, you've heard of stories of professional athletes who are like out injury because of something stupid at home.
2: Yeah,
1: I'm not an athlete.
2: With their kids doing something like that.
1: I got hurt trying to make dinner.
2: Well, that'll happen.
1: I mean, it's rough. I mean, it's tough.
2: Yeah.
1: Jim Rome and the Jim Rome Show is coming up next.
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11: 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Motor City, Buick, GMC, Golden Empire Youth Football. Today is day two of What's Your Beef? We will have, however, three guests today at 12:30, 1 o'clock, and 1:30. Ryan Holt is jumping on board at 12:30. John Doss from Cleveland after that Cavaliers win coming on at 1 o'clock. And at 1:30, who did I log in my first guest at 1:30?
0: Tony Mills,
11: Baseball Liberty. I already had him on earlier this week. I was doing a brain cramp here. Tony Mills coming on. The seedings are out for baseball and softball. We're going to have Kelly Olson, Garces Softball, on tomorrow, 1 o'clock. His team is a one seed, and we'll have a first-round bye, so we'll talk to Kelly tomorrow. Love to hear from you as well. We've had controversial calls or no calls. We've had firings. We've had overtime goals. We've had a little bit of everything. And we'll talk about all of it. Love to hear from you at 842-2000. The man on the other side of my on the glass, my son Kyle. Kyle Kerr. How you doing, Kyle?
0: That is my name. I am doing all right.
11: Okay, there you go. I've occasionally had people say, I'm glad you didn't name Kyle's middle name with a K. I go, who's going to give their kid initials KKK?
0: That was like one of the things I used to hear from elementary school when kids found out what that was. And they're like, oh, what's your middle name? Does it start with the K2?
11: Are you serious?
0: Yeah, I mean, I didn't hear it all the time, but it was one of the things I always remember because, yeah. You know. That same thought process when I'm in third grade compared to you as a full-grown adult. I'm like, why would my parents do that? Like, what?
11: Yeah.
0: Are my parents dumb?
11: Yeah.
0: Like, well, what is that thought process?
11: Half of your parents might be dumb. I don't know. Your mom certainly wasn't.
0: No, give yourself some credit.
11: I don't know. First of all, your name and my name have something in common, other than the last name, obviously. We both our names are 2 4-letter words. Mine can go Gregory, but the only person that really calls me Gregory was my mom.
0: Yeah.
11: And then, of course, the late, great Ruben Castillo used to call me Gregor. But that's about it.
0: Yeah. J.R.
11: J.R. calls me that sometimes, yeah. Yes.
0: I was playing basketball in my group yesterday. And I have my initials on my ball so I can identify my ball because I'm not the only person with that kind of ball out there.
11: Yeah.
0: And all my friends were kind of curious what my middle name was yesterday, so they played a guessing game. And I
11: can't wait to hear this.
0: It's I was surprised at how bad the guesses were.
11: Let me hear a few.
0: Gary.
11: Gary.
0: One of my friends joked around and said Guillermo, which I thought was pretty funny.
11: Okay.
0: That would probably be the only one that made me laugh. Garrett, which isn't horrible, but that just doesn't really sound
11: but
0: that
11: they,
0: great.
11: They're all starting with G?
0: Well, yeah. My initials are on the ball.
11: Oh, they you put your middle are. Initial too? Oh,
0: I put my full initials.
11: Yeah. Oh, okay.
0: I like my initials. I've always had KGK on a lot of things.
11: So. All right. Okay.
0: It's even in my email. Fun fact. But anyway, so there was like Garrett, Guillermo, Gary, which I'm just like, okay, maybe if, you know, my grandfather's name's Gary, but at the same time, I wasn't born in pre-19 whatever.
11: Yeah.
0: Let's see, what was, there was another one that was kind of just, oh, someone, someone said, and I don't know if they were serious, but someone said Garfield.
11: I was just going to say Garfield.
0: And I was just like, hey, I'm not wealthy here. I'm not, you know, I'm not related to our president, one of our former presidents or anything.
11: Yeah.
0: Anyway, interesting guesses. And then when I broke it to them, they were almost disappointed.
11: Okay, well, let's see if anyone knows Kyle's middle name. Let's see if anybody knows it, because I don't think anybody's heard it yet. You haven't told them, right?
0: No, but I don't think it's hard to guess at this point.
11: Okay.
0: Maybe.
11: Maybe not. Who knows? Anyway.
0: It's not a question of the day, is it?
11: No, it's not.
0: Pray to God it's not.
11: It is not a question of the day.
0: No, you got to step your
11: game
0: up.
11: Maybe a year from now when everybody forgets about it.
0: Oh, gosh.
11: It'll be a question of the day. Let's get to those questions of the day.
0: Can I, before you do that, can I break some news to you that I told you I was going to break to you?
11: Wow, it must be good if you're going to break it before I even get the question.
0: It's not like... you know, groundbreaking, but you're going to be happy to know that Cal State Bakersfield got another commit.
11: Yeah.
0: And they got a transfer from the University of San Diego, KJ Bradley. And the reason why that's significant is I looked into KJ Bradley and I said, who is KJ Bradley? I know a lot of different players from a lot of different places because I follow college pretty closely, but I was not familiar with KJ Bradley Jr. He entered the portal back in late March. He's 6'1".
12: Okay.
0: He started at, well, maybe started, I'm not sure, but he did play at San Diego City College. And then he played the last two seasons at San Diego, and he averaged 14.5 points per game, 3.5 assists.
12: This is San Diego, not the Tritons, UC San Diego.
0: This is the Toreros.
12: Yes.
0: But he played in the West Coast Conference, right. So that means he played against Gonzaga. That means he played against St. Mary's. That means he played against, you know, teams of that caliber.
12: Yeah.
0: He averaged 14.5 points per game, 3.5 assists, almost 3 rebounds, and almost 2 steals.
12: Wow.
0: That is a very nice addition.
12: Yeah. What year is he?
0: I don't know, to be honest with you, but I would assume this is probably his final year.
12: Okay.
0: But I like that pickup because he does a little bit of everything.
12: Yeah.
0: And I don't know exactly what he was probably asked to do a lot at San Diego, but maybe he's going to be asked to do just as much, you know, for us. But I'm excited. I don't know what I don't know what his shooting percentages were either. So I don't know if he's more of a slasher, get to the rim kind of guy, or if he can, you know, step back and hit the three, but I'm excited.
12: Okay.
0: Julian thinks, obviously it's a joke, but he said Grant first, which was not a joke. It's not a terrible guess. Okay. Then he said Gustavo. Just kidding.
12: Okay.
0: Ernie says Greg. And I mean, should I give it to him? I mean,
12: it's Gregory.
0: It's Gregory. So, yeah, it's pretty much right. Yeah.
12: Yeah.
0: Gregory sounds a little better than Greg.
12: Yeah. Kyle Gregory Kerr.
0: Yeah. Riveting edition of Guess My Middle Name.
12: We need some theme music for that.
0: Yeah.
12: Guess my middle name.
0: Yeah, well, we're still trying to get What's Your Beef music, but there's nothing out there.
12: How about my middle name? Anybody know that one? It's GJK. GJK. What's the J?
0: Jehoshaphat.
12: There you go. Put it past him. You know, my oldest sister, Denise, and the rest of the family, she used to, I don't know why or how she made this up, and I've told you this before, but she used to call me, I don't know why this was, she goes, that my name was Gregory Joseph Michael Patrick Aloysius Peter Paul Mounds Jonathan Kerr.
0: Well, you gave it away.
12: I know I did. But anyway, yeah, my middle name is Joseph. My parents had a sense of humor because if you make it Joe and then put my last name, my name would be Joker. So
0: you're the original Joker.
12: I'm the original Joker, yes.
0: Wow.
12: There you go. Way before those other guys came along. All right. Questions of the day. Yes. Sidetracked me there for a moment with your CSUB news, but that's good news.
0: Yeah.
12: Glad to hear it. All right. By the way, I did a Motor City Monday interviews yesterday.
0: Mm-hmm.
12: That's going to air not this Monday, but the next Monday after it with three girls from the Liberty Track team, right? Maddie Porter, Allie Bennett, and Allison Sons. And two of the answers cracked me up because I asked Allie Bennett, what does she runs distance races. And I go, do you have hype music? Do you whatever? And she said that before the race and even during the race, she has staying alive in her head. Staying alive, staying alive. So
0: I've heard that answer before from other people.
12: Which surprised me for given the age and how old that song is. Okay.
0: Yeah.
12: All right. Second one was Maddie Porter, who does just about everything. She pole vaults. She runs the hurdle. She wins everything she's in. And I said, do you have a cheat food? And she says, yes. And she described an elaborate order at In-N-Out.
0: I knew it. It's always In-N-Out.
12: And it was like a burger, but only certain things on it and a lot of things not on it. Then animal fries. And then she would get a milkshake. And then she would drink half the milkshake. And then after that, she would then pour root beer into the milkshake to have a root beer float for the rest of it.
0: That's actually genius.
12: Yeah.
0: That's really smart.
12: Yeah. So
0: that's called resourcefulness.
12: Yeah.
0: That's utilizing your environment right there.
12: And she says it's always after a meet where she's, you know, just spent.
0: Yeah.
12: And it just sort of replenishes her. So
0: Fair enough.
12: I thought it was pretty cool. It was pretty funny. I'm going out.
0: But the root beer thing, that is smart.
12: Yeah. I'm never going to.
0: I've never thought of that. My gosh.
12: Next time I see them compete, I'm never going to forget that. I'm going to go, oh, that's the girl that does the float thing, and that's the girl that sings "Staying Alive."
0: Yeah.
12: So, oh my goodness. All right. Okay. Here we go. A couple things came to mind to me right away, so I'm going to give them to you anyway. What's a random thing that you like the smell of? There's something that you like the smell. I can think of two right off the top of my head that I just go, I like that.
0: I know one of them.
12: Okay. Do you? Okay.
0: I can think of one.
12: Okay. All right. Two.
0: I'll reserve my answer.
12: What is a coastal town that you'd like to visit that you've never been to before? I'm sure every one of you listening has probably been to Pismo. But maybe you've never been to Cambria, or you've never been a little north or south or wherever.
0: Yeah.
12: What's that coastal town that you've never been to that you'd like to go to? Like, I've driven through Dana Point. I've never stopped and, you know, hung out. It looks like a cool place.
0: I feel like a lot of people's answers are going to probably be in the Central Coast, but, I mean, we got...
12: Yeah, it could be anywhere.
0: Up north, anywhere, down south.
12: Any coastal. Yeah. All right. Next up, and by the way, if you've only lived in California, you have no idea how spoiled you are. Having lived in Virginia and gone to Virginia Beach many times, and it's a great beach and it's very popular, and the Navy's there as well, you know, in that area. So it's just a very, very crowded, you know, popular place. But man, the humidity in the East Coast on beaches is, you've got to be in the water because it's just terrible.
0: Yeah.
12: But anyway, I move on. Next one. Speaking of the beach, how far into the ocean do you go? If you go in at all. But how far into the ocean do you go? Just curious. And our sports question, this is derived from what Kyle talked about, and it's getting legs. I'm seeing it everywhere now on shows that they're discussing it. Should LeBron feel disrespected that the team overlooked the night he set the all-time wins record in NBA history to give the game ball to coach J.J. Redick for his 100th career win?
0: Should LeBron... a lot to type.
12: What?
0: That's a lot to type.
12: Yeah, it is. That's my longest sports question ever. So should LeBron feel disrespected that on the night he set NBA record for most career wins, that they gave the game ball to J.J. Redick, who got his 100th win?
0: Although
12: I will once again say there's an easy solution to this.
0: Yeah.
12: But these people aren't exactly the smartest, you know, knives in the drawer. Can't we just get a second basketball?
0: Although I can understand his position, get over it. If he's still hung up on it right now, or even recently.
12: If it's the reason he's not coming back to L.A., That's petty.
0: There are other reasons
12: to not come back to L.A.
0: Yeah, the fact that, you know, they can't put together a team.
12: And I heard a very respected journalist this morning say that, we still don't know if LeBron's coming back next year. I might be the stupidest guy in the universe. He's coming back next year. If he retires, I said it again, I'll own it. I'll say I was wrong. I say, boy, this guy juked and jived when I thought he was going to go straight forward to another team and whatnot. He isn't going out like this. I'll tell you what, he's not going out being swept. He's not going out being the third guy on a team, which is basically the first time he's ever been the third guy on a team as far as priority. And he's not going out without a parade, basically. I just don't see it. And I be warned, the day that he announces and signs with somebody else, I got a big old fat I told you so. Okay? I can't believe people that do this at a high level. Well, we don't know if LeBron, I guess they have to say it. You know, we don't know if LeBron's going to come back. You know, he might retire. He ain't retiring. He's not retiring. The only question is, will Bronny follow him to whatever team he goes to? That's the only question I've got. Will LeBron say it's a package deal? Got to bring my son. Yeah, I would be shocked. I really would be. And I will have misread everything I've believed LeBron wanted at the end of his career, which is the standing ovation in every arena, you know, throughout the NBA. I believe he wants that. A lot of people want that. A lot of people want the farewell tour. So it's not anything unusual. I just believe he wants one. So we'll see. And I do believe that when he is going to retire, he'll announce it at the start of the year. Like, if he's going to play this year, you'll know at the start of the year, hey, this is my last year. Because how do you have a farewell tour without anybody knowing if you're retiring? So, and he had a very interesting comment, by the way, about the process. He talked about the process. He says when the process gets, and I thought this was very cool of him to say, because he, people were talking about this, that, and the other thing, and he goes, no, it's the process. He goes, when I quit going to the gym 2 hours before the game, you know, only 2 hours before the game, if I'm not there doing my thing and getting in there early, and when the process becomes a problem, I'll know it's time to quit. But as long as I keep the process, and that's basically his work ethic, and that it's not, you know, taking a backseat to sleeping in or something else, then he's going to keep playing. I think he's playing. If you have any thoughts on that, let's hear from you. Let me give you the questions once again, and we'll get to our first break. Once again, we have Ryan Holt coming up at the bottom of the hour. And then we will jump on board. Who did I say I have 1 o'clock? I'm bouncing on. Oh, John Doss is coming on at 1 o'clock. And then we have Tony Mills coming on at 1:30. Our question today, what's that random thing you like the smell of? I've got two of them. We'll see if anybody jumps on those. What's a coastal town you've yet to visit that you'd like to visit? And when you are at the beach, how far do you go in the ocean if you go in the water at all? And our sports question, should LeBron feel disrespected on the night that he set NBA history with the most career wins, that the team overlooked that and gave the game ball to head coach J.J. Redick for his 100th career win? This would not even be a question if those two things had happened on a different day. But they happened on the same day. 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
11: 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Our show brought to you by Mission Bank, Sully's, with seven great locations in town, Motor City Buick GMC, and Golden Empire Youth Football. We'll get to the, by the way, round one of the PGA Championship is underway. We'll be talking about that as well. I got to get to this one story because We've long passed the point, but I'm just going to say we're at the point, but we've long passed the point that ESPN should do a 30 for 30 on Georgia football players who drive too damn fast. What's it been? Like 15, 20 of them? Deadly crashes, bad crashes.
0: If only they could go 30 in a 30.
11: That would be nice, Kyle.
0: Gosh.
11: Jamarly Riddle just transferred to Georgia. He played at East Carolina for a couple years with no issues. But he gets to Georgia, and he gets pulled over, has a controlled substance in his car for selling because they found it in baggies sealed with, you know, prices and all sorts of crap on it. And then, of course, speeding, which is what every seems like. I don't want to badmouth every Georgia football player. But it seems like there's a Georgia football player breaking the speed limit every other damn day. Where's the institutional control thing that's gotten other coaches fired? And I'm not the fired coach guy. I'm just saying it seems weird that Georgia can have so much crap going on. And it might be a big story there. But what are they doing about it? One after another domino effect. This guy was going 106. That guy was going 120. This guy was going 98. Everybody speeding all over the damn place. Georgia's one of the few states I don't think I've ever been in. I may have crossed over it driving cross country. I've been there. I went to a game in Atlanta Fulton County Stadium. How can I forget that? But I've never been to the University of Georgia. I don't know what kind of highway system they got over there or what's going on, but somewhere there's a stretch of road that these guys just peel out on. My goodness. And this is serious stuff. I'm making light of it a little bit. This is serious stuff. One guy after another. You ever wonder why insurance rates are high for males under 25? This is your example right here. Because they think they're invincible. And they drive like bats out of hell. I mean, I remember driving at that age. Did I speed occasionally? Yeah, still do, by the way. But not like that. You know, I'll go 75 in a 70, sometimes 80 if the flow of traffic, you know, downtown LA or whatever you got going on, you know, you do the flow of traffic thing, right? But just to haul butt and go past people, or just to get the thrill, the speed high, whatever you're doing. Oh my God. Not to mention the guy's got, the police pulled him over, said they smelled marijuana. He said, I don't have any marijuana, you know, in the car. And he said, can we search your car? And then they went back and inside a duffel bag, they found all these controlled substances.
12: He's facing two felony charges. I think I'm going to have to ask AI, since I'm not going to look it up, how many Georgia football players have been pulled over for speeding? That would probably be a great trivia question. Because it's a lot. The answer is a lot. Way too many. By the way, today's What's Your Beef Day. Dora's in the clubhouse. Corby's in the clubhouse. Jumbo's in the clubhouse. If you want to win $30 in Jake's Tex-Mex food, all you have to do is call and give us What's Your Beef.
0: Jumbo won recently.
12: Yeah,
0: right?
12: I know.
0: Okay, just making sure.
12: I know. But I'm just saying, those are the three people that have called.
0: Yeah.
12: So, 842-2000, 842-2000. If you have a beef in sports, let me hear from you. By the way, we've got him coming up in a moment. The Oilers fired Chris Knobloch as coach after back-to-back seasons in the Stanley Cup Finals. This year, first-round exit. But the 2 years prior, Stanley Cup Finals both times. Didn't win. He's the guy who replaced Jay Woodcroft. And now they're looking for their 10th coach in the last 15 years. Now, my buddy Ryan Holt's coming on, and he works for the Condors, who basically work for the Oilers. So I don't think he's going to say anything bad about the Oilers. But if you got 10 coaches in 15 years, it might be you. It might be the general manager. It might be the decision-making people. I know that Connor McDavid said this past year they were just average, mediocre. They weren't very consistent.
0: And I know Dreisaitl wasn't healthy either, so that obviously hurt them too.
12: Exactly. But my point is, he said that they were very average this year. That was not a good team that they put out on the ice this year.
0: You know, something that...
12: But they did make the finals the two previous years, and yet he's getting fired.
0: Well, yeah. I mean, it honestly kind of feels like an NBA move, because a lot of NBA moves in the last decade have seen coaches that have had a lot of success. Remember when the Pistons fired Dwayne Casey after he had won Coach of the Year prior?
12: Yes.
0: It feels kind of like that, maybe not on the same exact level.
12: All I can say is Jay Woodcroft can sleep well tonight because he got fired so Knobloch could come in. Knobloch's been fired.
0: Yeah.
12: 10 coaches in 15 years, Jay Woodcroft's in good company. And now he's an assistant with the Ducks, who are playing game 6 tonight at home against the Golden Knights.
0: Yep.
12: And if they win, they're going to go back to Vegas for a game 7, which I think is going to be dynamite. I hope the Ducks win. Well, I want Jay Woodcroft to do well. So,
0: but I mean, always love game 7s in hockey anyway.
12: Oh, heck yeah.
0: That's an easy thing to want. I just wanted to bring up real quick, because we didn't bring up the other day, Daryl Morey is out as president of the 76ers.
12: Yes. Yeah.
0: That's rather significant. So.
12: Yeah. I think some team's going to snag him because he's very good at what he does. I know Philadelphia didn't quite work out, but he's done well everywhere. So if he wants a job, I think he'll get a job. All right, I tell you what, we will take a break. When we come back, Ryan Holt's coming on board. We will talk hockey. 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
17: Black and Abdallah. So the 49ers are sent down under to start the season. And then they're also sent to Mexico City. And they have the most travel by far of any team this season in the NFL.
18: I'm out on the 49ers this year just because of the amount of travel. That's insane. 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

0: 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It's a What's Your Beef Thursday, so if you got a beef, jump in between our interviews. 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
1: Question for you.
0: Yeah.
1: Have we asked our next guest if he has a beef? Did we ask him any of the times we had him on?
0: I think we'll ask him right now. Didn't you want to tell folks something about Sully's, though, real quick?
1: Oh, yeah, sure. I went to Sully's the other day.
0: Their rewards program is nice.
1: And I have a rewards. It's free to sign up, by the way.
0: Yeah.
1: And they also have an app, so you can track your rewards through the app.
0: Yeah.
1: Just want people to know, because I didn't know that right away. And I had bought, like, two waters and some gum.
0: Mm-hmm.
1: Just random. But I bought two waters and some gum. And I always try to buy waters that apply to the rewards. Buy two, get 50 reward points or whatever.
0: Yeah.
1: So I did that, and the total was, like, almost $6.
0: Right.
1: And she said, well, you have, $5.93 that you can use. It'll pay for this whole thing. And I said, all right, I'll take it. And they just gave me it, and I was good.
0: There you go.
1: So
0: 67 cents.
1: Yeah.
0: There you go.
1: It worked out nicely. So thank you, Sully's.
0: Yeah. No, I've had that same thing happen as well, going there. Applies to gas as well. So
1: that was my first time really redeeming anything aside from the soft drinks they have there. You get, like, a free one for your every six or something like that, or however many. I should probably know more.
0: All right. By the way, the PGA Tour is PGA Championship is going on right now. And I'll admittedly tell you, of the four guys that are tied at 300 par, I've got to learn how to say three of their names. Because I've never heard of Rio Hisatune or his. Yeah, I'll figure it out. There's a number of guys up there.
1: That should be a segment. My dad tries to pronounce names.
0: I'm telling you. No, I'm just saying. Right now I'm rooting for somebody to, you know, beat 300 par. So, can we get a Jack Smith, or I'll take Xander Schauffele, whatever you got. I mean, if you look at the leaderboard, this one guy's Aldrich. I'm gonna guess it's Potgieter, but I've never heard the name before. I've never heard it said, and so I want to hear it said, and then I'll clue in. But anyway, there's a number of them out there. By the way, a lot of the big names aren't exactly on the leaderboard.

0: Let's get to hockey. And our man, Ryan Holt, on board, the voice of the Condors. Ryan, how you doing, man?
1: I'm great, Greg. How you doing?
0: All right. Do you have a beef in sports?
1: A beef in sports?
0: Yes.
1: I'll go with my standard one when I think of this question. People who bang on the glass in hockey.
0: Okay. All right.
1: I've never liked it. I don't see the point in it. The worst, too, is like when like guys are tangled up in the corner and you get that person just banging on the glass right next to them. Or like people bang on the glass behind the bench. Like, I don't know.
0: I was watching the Golden Knights Ducks game. I think it might have even been third period or overtime. It might have been third period right before the Ducks scored. And two players, it was right behind the net. They went into the boards. I mean, they showed the angle. I mean, it was a vicious hit. The boards, I go, how did that not break? It's weird how when they do break sometimes, you know, why. It's not always because it's the biggest hit. But this one was like a hellacious hit. And what I noticed about it more than anything, because of the angle they showed, there was a woman sitting in the front row with her legs crossed. She did not flinch. She was like, been here, done that, you know. That or she might have been knitting. I don't know what she was doing, but she did not even bat an eye. And I was going, that's impressive, you know.
1: And then just from a broadcast perspective, too, like, you know, our microphones, and maybe peel back the curtain a little bit, but our microphones for, you know, our ice effects mics that give you the, you know, the swooshes and the, you know, the pucks off the post, or, you know, tape to tape passes, you know, those are on the glass. So when someone's sitting there banging the glass, all you hear is, you know, that dull glass sound.
0: Yeah. No, I was rather impressed by that lady, by the way. So that was something. All right. I want to kick all over the place. Let's start off. First of all, any new Condor news of any kind?
1: I got nothing right now.
0: Nothing.
1: I'm enjoying the off season.
0: There you go. Good for you. Good for you. All right. That's awesome. So when's the last time you golfed?
1: I haven't yet in the off season. I will tomorrow.
0: Okay.
1: We are in the we're in a couple of different tournaments tomorrow. I'm going with my OG tournament, which is the car dealers one out at BCC tomorrow.
0: There you go. Good for you. Get a good deal on that car. That's a smart man.
1: That's
0: all right.
1: The goal.
0: What's that?
1: That's the goal.
0: Yeah, there you go. I might need to go out there and play. Okay.
2: Maybe
0: so,
2: not.
0: So, no, yeah, kidding. Maybe not. All right, let's talk, first of all, AHL playoffs. What can you tell us that has transpired? I was rather, maybe surprised is the word, I don't know, of what has transpired. But tell people what's happened, especially in the Pacific Division.
1: Yeah, Ontario never really got going, you know, in their series with Coachella. And, you know, credit to Coachella. They're 4-0 now in elimination games. And, you know, they fought off two elimination games like they did in round one against us, you know, and able to beat Ontario. That's, you know, I think, you know, Coachella, you look at it, you know, no matter where they finish, you know, I'll take Colorado to beat them here in this round. But,
0: right.
1: You know, just I think they've, you know, maybe exceeded expectations, right? That's a really young team and, you know, a team that was, you know, kind of middle of the pack. And, you know, for most part, you know, I didn't really give much chance against Ontario. And, you know, they go in there and split, and then, you know, they come out of it and, you know, they're able to force a game five back in Ontario, and it goes to overtime and they end up winning in double overtime. So, yeah, hats off to them. You know, Ontario all year had been built on their goaltending, which was fine in the postseason. Ontario lacked the game breaker, I think, you know, in those type of, those games. You know, they had a, you know, none of their guys were in the top 20 in scoring, you know, in Ontario, yet they were a really good team overall. So it just kind of showed you that their strength was in their numbers. You know, Ontario is a team that's in flux. Obviously, their NHL team right now is, you know, up against it in terms of, you know, how they kind of view their roster moving forward. I think Ontario probably gets gutted here and goes a little younger going into next year. And we'll see what happens. But, yeah, hats off to Coachella. And then on the other side, you know, Colorado ended up taking care of Henderson. I think Henderson just ran out of gas, right? They were running so hot there for months. And, you know, Colorado just overall is a very good team. You know, would expect Colorado to take care of Coachella. They've already you know, one game in the series, 3-0. You know, Trent Miner's playing well for them between the pipes, and you know, I would expect them to make you know, it to the conference final, and we'll see what happens there.
0: Any observations and or surprises throughout the rest of the AHL playoffs?
1: Yeah, I think, you know, three out of the four, you know, division winners didn't even make the division finals. You know, Grand Rapids being the one outlier. They face Chicago this week, and you know, Cleveland and Toronto are two teams. Toronto's the four seed, and you know, Cleveland's a three seed, and then in the other one, Springfield's the six, and Wilkes-Barre-Scranton's the two. So you know, rooting on the other side for you know, Wilkes-Barre-Scranton has, you know, Phil Kemp as their captain, longtime Condor, and their assistant coach is Brad Malone, obviously former captain for a number of years.
0: Nice.
1: So kind of keeping tabs on them and rooting for them. And then Colin Chalk's nephew, Luca Morelli, is one of the defensemen for the Cleveland Monsters. So I'll take those two on the other side just from, you know, just family and personal connections, and we'll see what happens. But, yeah, I would expect maybe Wilkes-Barre to probably come out of that Eastern Conference. You know, they've been very good all year, and seems like they have the ingredients from goaltending out to be able to put together a run.
0: All right. Well, I got John Doss coming on at 1 o'clock in Cleveland. I'll have to ask him about the Monsters.
1: There you go, the Monsters. They're a great take. And, you know, we always like to say there was only three teams up in certain metrics for attendance, how we gauge attendance and how we gauge revenue. One was San Jose. They could only go up from where they were. The other two were Cleveland and Bakersfield. So, you know, Cleveland's the league leader in attendance. They play where the Cavs play. It wasn't always a great spot, but it is a great spot now.
0: Yeah. All right, so now let's get to the Oilers, who just fired Chris Knobloch. Back-to-back finals appearances, followed by this year's first-round exit. And when you see a headline that says they're now hiring their 10th coach in 15 years, and I know you work for the organization, but is it a point in time where you almost say maybe it's them, not him? They've gone through a lot of coaches, and a lot of coaches who have had success. So, I know Connor McDavid said we were very average this year and inconsistent, and maybe they're looking at things that obviously I don't know. But boy, that's a tough gig to stay as the head coach in Edmonton for a long time.
1: Yeah, I'll say it's not rare, I guess, if you will. The average lifespan for an NHL head coach is just under three seasons in their current posts, I guess, if you will. There are outliers, naturally. You know, Carolina's had Rod Brind'Amour for 7-8 years. John Cooper's been, you know, in Tampa Bay for over a decade. You know, Mike Sullivan was in Pittsburgh for a while, but then he gets let go last year and ends up in New York with the Rangers. Florida's had a little bit of stability here with Paul Maurice, but that was after they got rid of Joel Quenneville. I mean, you know, I guess no fault of their own, I guess, if you will. Maybe he's still the coach there, so maybe there's still longevity. But, you know, for the most part, I would say, you know, there's probably 20 to 25 organizations out of the 32 that, you know, have instability at the head coaching position. So I wouldn't say it's necessarily rare. Seattle's on their third coach in 5 years. You know, Vegas is in the second round, and they fire their coach with a week left in the season. So, you know, what I would say is it's a tough gig. It's, you know, obviously, you know, you look at the Oilers and what they are now, and just the, I mean, it's a Yankee-sized market in terms of, you know, the media attention. You know, you put Edmonton in the same category as Montreal and Toronto. You know, those are the Yankee markets, if you will, right? Those are the Lakers when they're good. You know, I think some other cities you can kind of, you know, get away with being average. You know, this was a disappointing year for the organization, I would say, at the NHL level. I think they expected to go deeper than what they did. They didn't. And this is the determination that they've come up with is, you know, trying to find a new head coach. And, you know, I will say, you know, just candidly, and, you know, I haven't had many interactions with Chris over the last couple of years, but, you know, a well-respected guy. And let's face it, he has a three-year contract extension that hasn't kicked in yet. So, you know,
0: that's nice.
1: I would like to believe, much like Alex Cora with the Red Sox, an extension hasn't kicked in yet. I would like to believe that, you know, at least he's taken care of. So I haven't found someone to make a mistake on me. giving me 3 years and then letting me go. But we'll see if that happens in the future with me.
0: Yeah. Wouldn't it be nice to have like 3 years of money coming into you and you didn't have to walk out of your house?
1: Shit. Exactly. Yeah. You don't have to do anything. And if you want to go earn it, you'll still earn it.
0: Yeah. What I'm hearing from you statistically with head coaches is if you're going to be a head coach in the hockey in the NHL, rent, don't buy. I think that might
1: be the... No, and it's true. And, you know, and I think, you know, in the NHL especially, you know, I was chatting with Colin Chalk today. He was actually driving with his wife to Cleveland to go see their nephew play tonight against Toronto. And just was chatting him this morning and kind of said, you know, like the best thing, the best job maybe in the NHL is to be like the top lieutenant, right? Like, you know, Glenn Gulletson for, you know, a decade was, you know, three different head coaches, top lieutenant. Jay Woodcroft was Todd McClellan's top lieutenant for years. You know, and you get some of these guys that, you know, are you know, on the cusp of, you know, why are they not NHL head coaches? And, you know, the name that's always thrown around is David Carl, who's won back-to-back titles with the Denver Pioneers at the collegiate ranks and, you know, is the highest-paid college coach. And, you know, why would he want to go to the NHL? Well, you know, it chews you up and spits you out pretty quickly, you know. And sometimes, you know, maybe your warts or, you know, your, you know, tendencies are exposed at the NHL level more so than they are if you're the top lieutenant, right? Like, and you can make a nice lifestyle as the, you know, top associate head coach in the league. You know, Jeff Blashill did that for years in Tampa with Cooper and, you know, now has to go to Chicago and now he's on the way out. You know, so a lot of guys and a lot of teams, you know, have kind of that top lieutenant, right? And that might be the best spot for a lot of people is because unless you want to just keep getting fired and rehired in different spots, that might be the best way to go about it.
0: You know, Oilers officials did not address the question. They just said it wasn't appropriate to really comment on, but they didn't deny it either, in that they reached out to see if Bruce Cassidy was available, and reports are saying that Vegas turned him down for access. Just your thoughts in terms of that whole situation, and also just Cassidy, who's been a highly successful coach.
1: Yeah, so, you know, this is... you know, an interesting situation, right? You know, 2.5 years ago, you know, the Oilers, you know, fired Jay Woodcroft and Dave Manson and, you know, replaced them with Chris Knobloch. And he came in, you know, kind of at the stroke of midnight, if you will. And, you know, so that stayed under wraps, right? You know, this situation, I think, you know, and Stan Bowman, the GM of the Oilers, kind of touched on this today was, you know, if the decision was made, let's say, you know, what's today? Today's Thursday. If the decision was made, you know, Monday or Tuesday, Bob Stauffer kind of talked about this from the Oilers Radio Network. You know, the coaches were still making their way back into town. It was a holiday weekend over the weekend. You know, and I think to Stan's point, he wanted to meet with people face to face. He wanted to see, you know, people face to face. Yes, the decision might have been made. But at the same token, you know, did he probably reach out? Maybe, maybe not. You know, I would say that if the reports are true, Vegas won't get away with that for much longer. You know, you're not able. I know there's the no-compete clauses and things like that, but you're going to find yourself in a very difficult spot if you're Vegas, if you're not allowing, you know, coaches that you've let go not go somewhere else. You know, regardless of the situation. So if that's the situation, does that get resolved? And then I think the other part of it is it takes two to tango, right? You know, now Toronto's open, Edmonton, L.A. still only has an interim head coach, right? You know, and that's led by former, you know, Oilers GM Ken Holland. So, you know, there's three pretty good jobs there, L.A. probably being the weakest in terms of personnel. But, you know, I think Toronto and Edmonton are going to set the market for where people want to go. And, you know, what does each team want, right? I would assume the Oilers are going to go for an experienced veteran type of head coach at the NHL level. That would be my assumption, right? The last two were first-time NHL head coaches. I don't think they go that route. Maybe they do, though. Who knows? And then Toronto, it sounds like, wants to go the opposite route, right? They want to bring in a fresh piece to their coaching staff. So we'll see what happens. Do I think it's a little bit of a gamesmanship from Vegas potentially? You know, but at the end of the day, they might be in the conference final tonight and, you know, feeling good about themselves. And Kelly McCrimmon and that whole crew, and it trickles throughout their organization, right? You know, they've come in, they've had a ton of success right off the hop. They really haven't had a down type of year. It translates all the way through to Henderson. You know, they think they're better than you. They think they know it, and they want to let you know it. So I think there's definitely a little bit of gamesmanship going on, and we'll see what happens. But I think it all gets resolved if, in fact, that's what the Oilers and or Bruce Cassidy want.
0: Yeah. Your thoughts as the fight in Jay Woodcroft's and Anaheim go after Game 6 tonight against the Golden Knights. I thought watching Game 5, when they got the equalizer in the third period, they looked faster on their feet. They looked like they had more energy even before they scored the goal. They were peppering the net, and then they scored, and I'm going, oh, boy, here we go. And then overtime, I'm thinking, okay, I think Anaheim's going to win this thing, and then suddenly they didn't. What are your thoughts on this one?
1: Yeah, I think Vegas ends up, you know, coming out of this. I just think they're a little bit deeper. They're a little bit more experienced. Anaheim's had a very good season, and, you know, they're poised to, you know, kind of be in the mix, you know, Pacific Division-wise, you know, for years to come, right? You know, just based off the young guys that they have and Gauthier and Seneca and Carlson and, you know, some of the veteran leaders that they have like Killorn and, you know, they bring in John Carlson from Washington if they get him to re-sign on the back end. But I think Vegas comes out of it. Listen, they're all playing just to get bludgeoned by Colorado, right? I think. Colorado, I think, is a wagon right now. I don't see a scenario in which Colorado does not win the Western Conference. They got to play the games naturally. Their goaltending's been fine. It hasn't been great. But I think that team is deep. They're loaded for bear. It's their window. You know, I think they get their second cup here in the last, 5 years?
0: Yeah. Well, they overcame a 3-goal deficit last night, took care of Minnesota, so.
1: Yeah, and listen, that, you know, Minnesota, Dallas, like, you know, for Dallas, you're sitting around going, it's a first-round exit. For Minnesota, we can't even get to the Western Conference Final. We went all in on Quinn Hughes. You know, I give, you know, Minnesota credit for getting Quinn Hughes. You know, I give them credit for trying something because, you know, they weren't looking at it like the rest of the NHL. They knew that they had the number one team who's not going anywhere, right? Like, McKinnon's not going anywhere. McCarr's not going anywhere for Colorado for the next decade. So to be able to get out of that division, much like, you know, say an NFL division with Mahomes or with Allen, you're not looking to beat the rest of the NFL or the NHL. You got to get out of your division. And they tried everything. Dallas went out, got Rantanen. You know, he got hurt late in the year, but, you know, they went out and tried everything. And, you know, they're going to have to do it again because it's going to be the same teams over and over in your division for the next 10 years, at least in the Central, the way it's going. And then, you know, out in the Pacific, it's Edmonton kind of, you know, as the last bastion along with Vegas. And then, you know, you have the Sharks and the Ducks on the come up here over the last 2 years.
0: All right. And you like the Canadiens still over the Sabres?
1: Yeah, I like the Canadiens. Yeah. They're a fun team to watch, man. Yeah. You know, Quinn Hudson's brother, Lane, he's fun to watch on the back end. How he went in the second round, I don't know. I mean, I know, right? He's 5'9" and probably 130 pounds. But, I mean, he skates like the wind. His puck skills are, incredible. Him and Dobson, the goaltending, Dobish, has been really good. That's been the funnest, you know, series out of all of them, I think. Yeah. You know, Vegas and Anaheim has been good, but I just think there's a little nastiness, too, in the Habs Sabres series, too. We haven't really seen that much in the postseason, I don't think, this year, you know, for whatever reason, whether it be, you know, the matchups or things like that. But, I like the Canadiens to get through, and then, you know, then it becomes a storyline battle, right? Like, you know, Montreal or Buffalo, whoever comes out of that, hasn't been to the conference final in a while, so they have nothing to lose. And then you have everything to lose in Carolina, right? You've lost in the conference final for 3 straight years. You get there all the time. You never win. What can you do? So then it becomes a storyline, and then it becomes fun. So we'll see what happens.
0: All right. Ryan, as always, thanks for your time. Greatly appreciate it. Good luck golfing.
1: Thanks, guys. Appreciate it. And, hopefully we'll see you out there soon.
0: All right. Good enough. That's all Ryan Holt. Once again, the voice of the Condors. Quick break. We'll be right back.
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And welcome back to the final segment of the first hour of the Greg Kerr Show. Limited time here, so let me jump right into it. I found the answer that I was talking about earlier this hour. Since January 2023, 20 to 25 Georgia football players and staff have been arrested, cited, or detained for driving-related offenses. Speeding, reckless driving, racing. And according to reports from the Atlanta Journal-Constitution and Sports Illustrated, as of early 2026, these incidents followed a fatal crash in January of 2023. Numerous players caught driving over 90, 100, and even 105 miles per hour. Unreal. I'm just looking at recent incidents. Well, recent incidents would be the one we talked about. But this, the university has faced significant scrutiny, right? But the head coach is still there. And again, I'm not trying to fire the head coach. I've just seen other coaches who, if they want to find a reason for lack of institutional control, they will. But if you're a really good coach and they want to save your butt so they can keep you there so you can win football games, they'll find a way to skirt around it. I think that's what's happening here. Because he is a heck of a coach. Still, where's the institutional control? Second hour coming at you. We got John Doss coming up from Cleveland next. 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
1: I'm so glad we left that stupid party.
2: No joke.
1: Hey, baby, are you an overdue library book? Because you got fine written all over you.
2: Ugh, barf. What about that girl with the hoop earrings?
1: Ridiculous. When she was dancing...
2: Megan, look out! Look out!
1: Oh, my God, Becky. Becky, are you okay? My arm. I think it's broken. Can you bend it? It's already bent. In the wrong direction. I can't believe this. I'm so sorry. I only had a few drinks. I was just buzzed.
2: Really? Just buzzed?
1: Yeah, I swear.
2: Well, in that case, my arm is fine. Ah, that's better.
1: You're really okay? You're serious, Becky?
2: No, genius. I'm not serious.
1: My arm, it hurts.
3: Buzzed driving. Maybe we should stop acting like it's no big deal. 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A public service announcement brought to you by the U.S. Department of Transportation, the Ad Council, and this station.
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5: 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My man Kyle, he's on the other side of the glass on this Thursday. It's a What's Your Beef Thursday. Love to hear from you. You got to squeeze in between our interviews. So we're about to have John Doss on here. Our show brought to you by Mission Bank, Sully's with seven great locations in town, Motor City Buick GMC, and Golden Empire Youth of Football. You know, he's a man who's, worked his butt off in Cleveland and taking those cold winds coming off Lake Erie. And when you do that, you get a walk-up song. It's our man, John Doss.

0: Cavaliers are winning. Guardians are winning. Monsters playing tonight. Oh, my goodness. We are all Cleveland right now as we bring on John Doss. How you doing, John?
1: And Martin Keimer is leading the PGA Championship like it's 2014.
0: Now, I looked at the leaderboard moments ago.
1: There's literally at least eight people at 3 under.
0: Yes, I know. Half of which I had to look up how to pronounce their names.
1: Yeah, I would say Akshay is probably the most notable, outside of Keimer, who's a two-time major winner, obviously.
0: Right.
1: But outside of that, yeah, man, it's day one at the PGA Championship. Who knows?
0: Yeah, exactly. It sounds like you're watching.
1: I'm watching. Right, you know, I got a weird Thursday off.
0: Oh, really? Wow.
1: Because of the way the Cavs schedule is, and I got to be at Game 6 tomorrow, which is a normal off day for me. So I'm off today, so I'm just watching a little golf.
0: Well, let's start there with the Cavaliers. Down by 9 with 3 minutes to go, and they pull this one out in overtime. What say you?
1: I say that was a Cleveland-level collapse by Detroit. That is something that in this city we are used to seeing, primarily from the football team. But, you know, that's the issue with Detroit is, you know, could they contend for a title given that they really have one offensive threat, right, in Cade Cunningham? And if you can shut down Cade Cunningham, you know, Detroit can go 3 minutes without making a shot. You know, they've also had moments in the series and last night where they go hot and they hit six or seven in a row, but they can also go 3 or 4 minutes without hitting a shot. And that's what they did at the end of regulation. The Cavs were finally able to capitalize late in the game.
0: You know, Detroit's complaining they should have gotten a foul at the end of the
1: Let me tell you something. After covering J.B. Bickerstaff in Cleveland for 3 seasons, he complains about everything. Everything.
0: Yeah.
1: And while I will say, you know, fans, right, everybody looks at things on such a short-term basis, right? This has been a six-game series. Over the course of the last 2 games, the Cavs have overwhelmingly outshot Detroit at the free throw line. But if you put the series as a whole, Cleveland has shot 8 more free throws than the Pistons in 6 games, in 5 games. Okay, so the disparity is not that great. So what's that say? Well, Detroit shot a lot more free throws in games 1 and 2. That's basketball, right? And Detroit is known for its aggressive defensive style. And, you know, as good as they are defensively, if you are aggressive defensively, guess what you're going to do? You're going to foul them sometime.
0: Yep.
1: And that's what they've done the last 2 games.
0: Yeah. I still remember when UC Irvine came into the Icardo Center and shot 50 free throws. I'm going like, my goodness.
1: And still only scored 63 points.
0: Yeah, probably. True to UC Irvine's way of playing basketball. James Harden, I know he gets the rep for playoffs. I've mentioned it, but it's usually game 7 where he disappears a little bit. But he's had some nice games. What are your thoughts in terms of him? And, of course, Donovan Mitchell's had some terrific games.
1: Yeah, they don't win game 3 at home without Harden. That, of course, was the game that he scored on the final 3 possessions.
0: Yep.
1: Vintage step-back jumpers, floaters in the lane, made some really, really big shots. Game 4, he was also good. You know, yesterday he wasn't, you know, it wasn't the best James Harden performance. I know he scored more than 30, but he also turned the ball over a lot. He took some bad shots. He didn't shoot a particularly high percentage. But when this team got him at the trade deadline and traded for Darius Garland, the big reason they said they did it was for these moments. When they got into the postseason, that they would have strong veteran leadership, people that wouldn't shy away from the moment. And I know some people out there are laughing because, right, that's the knock on James Harden. Is postseason, he's not been at his best, but this series is over if James Harden isn't on the Cavaliers. And, you know, I know that it's not the conference finals yet, which is where he has sputtered historically the most. But, you know, I think that he has stepped up to the moment, especially after a really, really bad games 1 and 2.
0: Without looking too far ahead, but since you mentioned it, I'm just sort of curious. How did the Cavaliers fare against the Knicks this year?
1: They actually played pretty well against the Knicks. They played 4 times. I believe they split. Best game where everybody played was a Christmas Day game at MSG. The other meetings, you know, both teams were missing pieces. But that Christmas Day game at MSG is really good, came down to the wire. So, you know, they fare well against the Knicks. I think they actually match up pretty well against them, too. The big issue for them is, you know, they're going to have some demons to exercise. Because when we look at this Cavs team and we look at the postseason, we all go back to 3 years ago when they played at MSG. Jared Allen's very famous quote now that the lights were just too bright for them. Mm. And that has been the knock on this team. In crunch time and big moments, they have folded, especially on the road, which was nice that they finally got a road win yesterday. But they're going to have a chance if they finish the series to go to New York and exercise some demons in the place that kind of has been a bugaboo for them. And if they can do that, then they can earn a spot to the finals. I actually think they match up better against the Knicks than they did maybe even Toronto and Detroit, just because the Knicks don't play defense quite as ferociously as the other two teams.
0: Well, you know you're going to get Detroit's best, and they're obviously desperate. What's your gut feeling tell you about Game 6?
1: I'm a little worried, actually, because so much stock was put into the Cavs winning a road game. And they knew they had to win a road game if they were going to win this series, and they finally do it last night. And I am a little bit worried, especially the way we've seen this team kind of go through, as what Charles Barkley was railing on him at halftime, lackadaisical effort, right? You saw that in the first half, 10 turnovers again last night in the first half. And part of me worries that they're going to go into Game 6 and just be like, man, we're good. We're at home. All we got to do is win this home game. We're good. And, Detroit can put it on you in a hurry. They can go through stretches where they get hot. So my worry is that they do that and maybe Detroit builds up another 15-point lead in the first half and the Cavs aren't fully able to come back from it. I think that if they just don't turn the ball over, I said in game four, 14 turnovers is the benchmark. If they keep it under 14, they're going to beat the Pistons, and I think that's going to be the case. Don't beat yourself, and they should be moving on.
0: So I don't know why I think this way, but every time I see James Harden interviewed, and he was interviewed, I think it was the game you were referencing where he scored the last 7 points. When I see him interviewed and I see him, because usually when they're playing basketball, it's you see from the side camera. But when in interview, it's up right in your face. And I go, how does that man get food into his mouth without the beard interrupting?
1: Yeah.
0: And I would hate to see that man
1: eat. Like Anthony Davis. If ever he wanted to trim that unibrow, he can't.
0: Yeah.
1: That's what he's known for. Yeah. Same thing with James Harden. That thing, he must have days where he's so tired of that thing. And he's ready to shave it off, but he's the beard.
0: Yeah.
1: Right? So what do you do?
0: I know,
1: right? Your nickname's the beard. You can't shave it.
0: I don't know if I could sit at the same table with him and have him eat, soup or a sandwich.
1: Because he's got to be grinding everything up and drinking it through a straw.
0: None of it goes straight in. There's just no way. Beard must have had collections in there for quite some time. I just hope he has either a mirror and or close friends to say, hey, James, you got a little something on your...
1: Well, I can tell you, everywhere he goes, he's got at least two, usually three security guards. So hopefully they're helping him out.
0: Yeah, there you go. All right. Anyway, just me. When I watch him being interviewed, I just go, oh, my goodness. All right. Let's jump over to the Guardians, who took care of the Angels. But then again, a lot of people have taken care of the Angels. But Guardians with a sweep and looking pretty good these days.
1: They are. They're just such a streaky team. So they just went through a 13-day stretch where they played every day. And in that 13-day stretch, they lost three in a row, won three in a row, lost back-to-back, now won three in a row. So they're just a very streaky team. They get to finally get a day off. Tomorrow's going to be interesting. Terry Francona's back in town with the Reds. This is kind of what the Guardians always are, right? If they can find three or four runs, they're going to win games because their pitching staff is historically been really, really good. But we're on track again. Last year they had the lowest batting average in MLB history for a team to make the postseason. And we are trending towards that direction again. So part of you says, hey, glass half full, they're going to make the postseason. Glass half empty, what's it matter if you can't hit the ball?
0: Yeah. I tell you, for the last 2-3 years, I don't know how many it is, every time I look at the AL Central standings, it does not matter the time of year. First place and last place are like 5 games apart. They all just seem like...
1: Yeah, that's what I said the other day. They dropped below 500 for the first time. I think they were 18 and 19, so it must have been last week. And I said, good news, bad news. They dropped below 500 for the first time this season. Good news, they're still in first place.
0: Yeah, exactly. Exactly. The Monsters are playing tonight. Now,
1: yeah, baby. This should have been the lead.
0: I know, but
1: AHL town like Bakersfield.
0: For two reasons. First of all, Condors head coach Colin Chalk, his nephew plays for the Monsters, and he's actually driving out there to, with his wife to watch the game. I just had Ryan Holt on earlier, and he was telling me that he's making his way to the game tonight. So, yeah, so the Monsters, who are the highest-drawing team in the AHL. So
1: they are, yeah, and, you know, it's such a cool opportunity. So when the Columbus Blue Jackets were created, Cleveland was one of the finalists for that NHL franchise. And one of the reasons they were finalists, obviously, is because they already had an NHL-caliber arena, right, at what is now Rocket Arena that the Cavs right. play at. So the Monsters are playing in one of the great arenas in the country, Rocket Arena. So I it's got to be such a interesting feeling for, say, I don't know, a player of the Syracuse Crunch who plays at the War Memorial in Syracuse. I've been there. It is a dump, man. To in the five-game series with Cleveland, you play three games at home, and you're almost like, man, I would rather play on the road in that arena than play here at home, because it is such a disparity. Even Toronto, which is always one or two with Cleveland in terms of attendance annually, even Toronto, you know, Ricoh Coliseum that they play at in Toronto is you know, it's kind of cool. It's old. It feels historic. But it's still kind of a dump. So, yeah, Cleveland has, I think, a really nice advantage over everybody else that they get to play in what is an NHL-caliber arena.
0: Yeah. So do you go to many Monster games at all?
1: I do. I try to. We don't, you know, like tonight I would be there if I weren't off since right. it's a playoff game. And I take the boys usually two or three games a year. And it's a great atmosphere. It really is a great atmosphere. It's just until they get to the postseason, it is kind of fourth fiddle in this town, right?
0: Yeah,
1: and
0: sure.
1: Maybe even fifth if it's, you know, Ohio State football season or whatever. So we probably should do more. We try to do as much as we can, but we try to get out there as much as we can.
0: I think Luca Morelli, defenseman, is the nephew guy that we're talking about of Colin Chalk. So you also have a WNBA team coming, right?
1: We do, 2028.
0: Yeah. Is there a name for it yet?
1: So there isn't. And if you remember, you will remember one of the inaugural franchises was the Cleveland Rockers.
0: Yes.
1: And it was a team that after, I think, six seasons folded. Obviously much different time in the WNBA landscape. So, you know, this city seems kind of split. I think there's a lot of people that would love an homage to the Rockers and to bring the Rockers back.
0: Right.
1: I think that the organization probably doesn't want its new WNBA team associated with, well, let's be honest, failure, right?
0: Okay.
1: So I think that they're probably going to go in a different direction. But, no, we do not have a team name yet.
0: Are there any names being floated?
1: On April Fool's, they put out a color scheme of blue and gold and said, welcome the Cleveland Wolverines to the WNBA, and people hated that. So no names are being floated yet, but I can tell you it won't be the Wolverine.
0: Yeah. Your Michigan fans loved it, though. So.
1: Well, and that was the whole joke, right? So everybody in this city hated it.
0: Yeah. Oh, that's too funny. What's the latest on the Browns? I saw their first-round draft pick throw out a first pitch. But how many damn mascots did they have out there that day? My goodness.
1: He threw out a first pitch.
0: Yeah.
1: And then he went across the plaza to the Cavs game, and he pulled out the sword.
0: Okay.
1: There's this Cavs, you know, C that they have somebody special pull out the sword at the beginning of every game. And they both won.
0: Well, there you go.
1: So KC Concepcion's Cleveland career is off to a good start.
0: Okay.
1: Yeah, they just had rookie minicamp last week, and then they've got mandatory camp in a couple of weeks. And this city's crazy. Here I am. It's game seven. Toronto and Cleveland, so what, a week and a half ago. And it's in the crunch time. Dennis Schroeder's going off in the fourth quarter. Cleveland pulling away. I got this guy sitting next to me because I'm standing on one of the ADA platforms in the concourse because, you know, we only had two seats for our station. We had four people there, so I told him I would stand. This guy's standing next to me in crunch time of game seven asking me about Deshaun Watson. And I tell people this all the time. I say, game three against the Yankees a couple of years ago, David Fry walks it off, one of the best environments I've ever been a part of. And people are asking me why the Browns suck in October. So this city, man, is you could be just everything else going right in this city, and people will fixate on that damn team.
0: All right. Are you still sticking to LeBron coming back there?
1: I still think he is. I think momentum is actually gaining for that. It sounds like a breakup in L.A. just feels imminent now. Although, to be fair, it felt like that a couple of years ago when he re-signed there. So I just think that it makes the most sense, both from a basketball standpoint, a competitive standpoint, a narrative standpoint. You have to think the guy wants to finish his career, obviously somewhere interesting, but somewhere that he's familiar with. I don't know that he's going to, you know, finish his career with the Knicks or Golden State or something like that, right? Like, how weird would that feel? I think that it just feels right for him to come to Cleveland. They can make it happen, and I think it would give him the best chance to win, right? So, short of going to Oklahoma City or San Antonio, I just think it makes the most sense.
0: So, have you heard the story that was floating around that he feels disrespected because on the night that he set the NBA record for most career wins, they gave the game ball to J.J. Redick for his 100th career win?
1: You know, I have, and I just watched that video today, and I don't know what to say. I don't know what to say to that. I think it's, you know, you'd have to ask LeBron. I think Rob Pelinka probably, I don't know, thought he was doing something right by giving it to Redick. I don't know. I just, haven't you felt in these playoffs, isn't LeBron more animated and more upset about everything?
0: Yeah.
1: And he just, like, LeBron does not seem like he's having fun.
0: But here's the thing. There's an easy solution to this. Get two damn basketballs.
1: Yeah, exactly. Well, Luka didn't play in the playoffs, so you don't need two.
0: Yeah. No, but I mean just, you know, LeBron, you get a basketball
1: career. Yeah. Well, they use multiple games or balls during a game.
0: Yeah, of course they do.
1: Yeah, this doesn't feel like a difficult – you're right. Maybe you should be the GM of the Lakers.
0: I tell you what.
1: It just – that's all part of it, right? It just doesn't seem like – when you're watching LeBron and his body language and he's – man, he's screaming at referees now. And he used to always complain about calls. But now we're having mid-court meetings with referees after the game.
0: Isn't that
1: right?
0: Something? That was crazy.
1: He just doesn't seem like he's having fun.
0: Yeah.
1: And I think that that's got to be part of the equation. First of all, maybe he just retires. I don't think he is, but maybe he just says, you know, I'm not enjoying this anymore, and he retires. But I think that's got to be part of the equation is, where can I go that I'm comfortable? Where can I go that we can win? And where can I go that I'm going to enjoy this last run? Yeah.
0: And he is going to go somewhere because he's not going out without a parade. I can guarantee you that.
1: Yeah,
0: I don't mean
1: this.
0: Championship comes, parade. I mean farewell tour. No.
1: He comes here. He's going to get a farewell tour. He'll get his own parade. I swear to you, Greg. It will be unlike anything you've ever seen. Yeah. Whether they win or not, LeBron James, if he retires as a Cav in Cleveland, he will get a retirement parade.
0: There you go.
1: I promise you that. You will have never seen this. People will laugh. But this city would make it happen, and a million people would show up to it.
0: All right. Kyle, you got something?
2: Well, first off, you said the whole, I thought, you know, Rob Pelinka thought he was probably doing something right. I feel like that sums up Rob Pelinka in a lot of ways. Secondly, I just wanted to ask you this, John, your thoughts on Steve Kerr kind of surprising everybody and not retiring.
1: Yeah, I'm happy about that. I think that he has had conversations with Steph Curry. And I think they're going to do this together. I think they're going to do it together another couple years. And they're going to try to win. They're going to try to just enjoy what's left of their careers. And maybe this is just my delusional Warriors fandom, that they're just going to end it together. Now, my hope is then, if that is the case, that they figure out a way to make it work with Draymond Green for the next two seasons before that happens. Because it was already tough to see Klay Thompson go, and I think in hindsight, I know he made more money than he would have made with the Warriors. I think in hindsight, Klay Thompson would have stayed for less money rather than the disaster that's happened in Dallas. And I don't want to see that happen to Draymond Green. So I'm happy that he's sticking around, and I don't care if they make another playoff game. If they finish this thing together, for me, that would be a success.
0: Well, you know, I've always said you can never get enough of a guy named Kerr. So, yeah.
1: There's got to be a relation somewhere.
0: If there were, I'd be getting some envelopes with money filled with it. So,
1: hey, or as coaching runs in the family.
2: Or as the guard at the Rio Bravo Country Club likes to call me, Care.
0: Does he really?
2: Okay. Multiple times.
1: Well, that's French.
0: Yeah, there yeah. you go. Maybe my brother's not telling me something about the relation with Steve Kerr. That
1: maybe he's related and you're not.
0: Yeah. Well, that's a whole different problem. Okay. Anyway, now we're going to, well, I won't even say it. I was going to talk about an NFL coach and a reporter. Anyway, so we don't want to do that. Hey, stay well. Hope you're doing well. And enjoy the day off, my man.
1: Well, I can't because we got a new roof being put on. So I'm going to hear hammers for the next 3 hours.
0: Really? Wow.
1: Oh, yeah.
0: Entirely new roof?
1: Yes.
0: Wow.
2: Hopefully they don't ask you about Deshaun Watson.
1: What's funny is that, yes, the owner, the guy that is here, is a big Browns fan. So he did want to talk about Deshaun Watson when he came out for the estimate. But I have avoided him today.
0: Well, hey, just say, listen, if I give you my insight, I need a little discount on the roof.
1: Nobody in this city takes a discount, Greg.
0: You know what? You know what you need to do? Is you need to, like, at some point in time, you know, I don't know how this would work, but next time you're in company with him, but it's not him putting a roof on, just start, you know, next time you see him, let's say his name's Jim, just start asking him a crap load of roofing questions.
1: So, Jim, is it true that I need venting on the roof?
0: What about
1: the ice
0: gutters?
1: Shield, does the ice guard really do its job?
0: Yeah. Are gutters really worth it? Anyway. All right, man. Take care of yourself, John, all right?
1: All right, boys.
0: All right, take care. That's John Doss once again in Cleveland. We're going to take a break. 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
0: 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If you got a beef, give us a call, 842-2000. We're going to announce the winner tomorrow. Right now we have Dora, Corby, and Jumbo in the box. You got a chance to win $30 of
2: it's a very small
0: some really good food at Jake's Tex-Mex. All you have to do is call and give us your beef.
2: Well, I got answers.
0: Got some answers to our questions, and then I'm going to give you some PGA Tour, PGA Championship results. What do you have, Kyle?
2: First off, JR just commented earlier, and he said hello to you.
0: So hello, JR.
2: He was just wanted to say hello. Daily Dave says he likes the smell of a nice steak on the grill. That would be the random scent that he enjoys. Carmel would be the place he'd want to visit coastally. Used to go out past the pier when he would go in the ocean. LeBron should not feel disrespected with what happened. You might want to get into what you're talking about because I am getting a caller, and I think it's our next guest.
0: Okay. All right.

0: He's through 12. Justin Thomas is a 3-under through 8. Alex Smalley at 3-under through 7. Some notables that are in, and by the way, Xander Schauffele's only a shot back at 2-under par. Garrick Higo is a very interesting story. 1-under par 69. He actually showed up late for his tee time and got a 2-stroke penalty before he even teed off. His quote was something along the lines, if I knew I was going to be late, I wouldn't have been late. That makes absolutely no sense and all the sense in the world all at once. If I knew I was going to be late, I wouldn't have been late. All right. But he shot a 1-under 69, so he would be at 3-under par if not for that 2-stroke penalty. Jordan Spieth, John Rahm, Brooks Koepka, all at 1-under par. Some big names right there, as is Jason Day. So a lot of good golfers at 1-under par. Let me tell you two guys in the clubhouse that did not have a good day. You might know their names. Bryson DeChambeau, 6-over 76. Ouch. Rory McIlroy, 4-over par 74. By the way, a guy that's been playing some pretty good golf lately, Ricky Fowler at even par, 70. Some people are thinking he might finally win a major. We'll have to wait and see. All right. Lastly, I'm going to have Kyle give me the couple of answers. I know we have Tony Mills waiting to come on board, and we're going to talk some high school baseball. The pairings are out, the seedings. We haven't talked about them yet, but we will, and I'll break those down. Do we have Tony on hold yet?
1: We do. We've had him. Yeah.
0: Okay. My apologies.
1: Do you want me to just go ahead and take a break?
0: Yeah. We'll do the answers to your questions, to the questions later on.
1: Yeah.
0: Two more,
1: no problem. Yeah. Yeah. As of right now, yeah.
0: All right. Let's get Tony on. 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
2: 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All right, so the seedings are out, notably on the softball side. Garza's got a first-round bye. They are a number one seed in Division II. Baseball, we've got four local teams that are in Division One. The highest of the seeds is Liberty at four, which, having won 15 of the last 16, being champions of the River League, which is a darn good baseball league, I think is a little disrespect being thrown around there. But at the same time, you know, Tony told us in the last interview, it's when you lose, and they lost their last game. Also, their first round opponent, which is a 13 seed, they split with them. I'm wondering how much that came into play. Let's talk to Tony Mills, head coach of Liberty, and find out. Tony, how you doing, man?
3: Doing well, Greg. Thanks for having me on the show today. It's a beautiful day here in Bakersfield. You can't beat it. I mean, if we could bottle this stuff up, man, we might turn into San Diego without the ocean.
2: It's going to be a Nick, little...
3: Hey, Nick James would sure appreciate that.
2: Yeah, it's a little toastier tomorrow, though. I think it's going to get in low 90s for your game against Clovis West. First of all, are you guys... I know everybody's set for 4:30, but some teams can move them. Are you at 4:30 tomorrow?
3: Yeah, we're definitely going to go at 4:30 tomorrow. That way it gives, you know, opportunities for fans to get to the game. And, you know, those 4 o'clock starts or some of our games, you know, early in the year with the sun going down, we start at 2 o'clock sometimes. So it's just, it works better for everybody. Hopefully we'll get a good crowd and the place should be packed. So if you're planning on coming to the game, get here early because our seating's a little rough.
2: Yeah. No, I tell you what, there are some places... And I'm just selfishly talking about shooting video through a backstop. Some of the backstops look like they were built to, like, Alcatraz. I mean, it's just like, my God. I didn't even see through it, much less, you know, shoot highlights. I go, like, this is just ridiculous. Liberty's not one of those. Yep. Actually, I would say, without offending anybody, Centennial's backstop is almost impossible to shoot because they have vertical and horizontal bars that make it almost impossible. There's a few others. If every school could have a backstop like CSUB, I'd be a happy man, you know, or BC. I know those are colleges, but the netting is beautiful. But,
3: well, we do have one school that does have the netting. That's a public school. No, a public school, the last one that was put in. I've heard that they have netting, so I'm actually really pumped about that. Del Oro, I believe, has netting. So
2: wow.
3: That's a move in the right direction from a facility standpoint.
2: Yeah. So that's what local baseball needs to work on, two things, netting and lights. So
3: that'd be beautiful.
2: Yeah, it'd be nice. Move big games to nighttime when it's 104. That'd be beautiful. All right, so when you first saw that you were a 4 seed, surprised, disappointed, upset, what? Because I know you're, hey, let's go. We'll play anybody anyway, so let's go. So I know you're of that ilk, but what was your thought when you first saw it?
3: You know, I wasn't surprised. I've just been down this road so many times, and you know, we have these floating divisions and stuff that, you know, we never had for, you know, 20 years of my coaching career. And now we're, you know, into this situation where there's a lot of unknowns. But I knew that we could possibly be anywhere from a 2 to a 4. And I told my coaching staff that. And they were kind of, you know, they're like, man, we have a great record. We've done so well. And I'm like, you're exactly right. But the thing is that there's so much that goes into head-to-head, you know. And us playing Bullard the first game of the year at home, and us getting defeated by them 5-4 and losing a one-run game, you know, those things play in the factor. I mean, if we beat Bullard that game, you know, hey, we're probably the 2 seed. I mean, I'm just being straight up. But the bottom line is that, you know, just like when you're a kid and, you know, something doesn't go your way and you might have to square off with somebody, because that's what we used to do in the old days. You better get out there and put your best foot forward, because if you don't, you're going to be walking back after that fight, and it's not going to be good.
2: Yeah.
3: So we kind of delivered our message to our kids yesterday that, hey, you know what? We're going to have to put our best foot forward, and we know that we're a talented group. But we also know that, you know, we're on the come because we're so young. And the thing is that we just got to go out and prove it. And there's no better opportunity to come out and prove it against a team that we split with earlier in the year. And so that's just one of those things. You look at the bracket and where everybody's at. And as soon as I see that we're the four seed, you know what I do? I just look to see who we're playing, because that's the most important thing. I've been down this road so many times, and you can't lose focus with the kids, and they can't worry about certain things. You can only control the controllable. And the one thing that's controllable is going to be today at practice and then tomorrow during the ball game, and we're going to try to control that.
2: All right, so first of all, what you said about losing the first game to Bullard, this is what drives me nuts about the seeding process. Not only this, but NCAA basketball. When you play early season games, you don't even know if your second baseman is your second baseman sometimes. You just find out weeks later, okay, better fit over here. Or I looked at your box score for your one game against Clovis West. Half the guys that were, not half, but three of the guys that were up in the batting order, they're not even at the top of the batting order anymore. And things switch and they move around, and you get to know your team. And so it's almost like the first pancake. Sometimes you throw it away and you make the next one. And
3: oh, you're 100% right there, because there's, you know, you go in with a coach mentality. All your coaches, you sit around. It doesn't matter if you're coaching baseball or football. You have an idea of what you have, but there's so many times that what you have doesn't. It's not the final product that's put out.
2: Yeah, and that's what I'm saying. I'd say there's got to be a way. I'm not saying you don't reward teams that win early. I just don't think you should penalize teams that lose early. When you look at the body of their work after that, you go, wow, they won 15 of 16 in a tough league. They must be doing something right, you know? And it just boggles my mind how they – it's almost like – it's sort of like when businesses, corporations fire somebody. If they can find a reason to fire you, they will. Well, this seating is the same thing. If they can find a reason to – explain why they did something. Well, you remember back on this day, you lost, you know, it's like, oh, good Lord.
3: You know, and you're talking about that, and it makes me think of the old school system we used to have for NCAA football. You know, you lose a game early in the year in the NCAA, and you didn't get an opportunity to play for a national championship ever.
2: Nope,
3: ever. So the way I'm looking at it, the way I woke up today, when I woke up, I'm like, hey, you know what? It's a good thing it's not NCAA football, because our season would be over.
2: Yeah.
3: We have an opportunity to right the wrong, you know?
2: So what do you remember? What do you know about Clovis West? What do you remember? I know the first game you guys committed five errors. They scored six in the second inning. What do you remember about that game? What do you remember about coming back and beating them the next time?
3: Well, the game up there, they have a left-hand pitcher that threw the first game, and he was pretty standout, man. He got after us a little bit. You know, I think he threw five innings, and he held us in check, and his name's Borba. He's a left-hand pitcher, and anytime you face a left-hand pitcher in high school, you're always nervous as a coach, just because you don't see a ton of them. You don't see a ton of them. And then the second guy, he's also a left-hand pitcher. And the third guy is also a left-hand pitcher. So I have a feeling we're going to see a lefty tomorrow. And in that ball game against the first game up at Clovis West, you know, those guys are gritty. They're tough. They just play extremely hard. They take on their mentality of their head coach named Jordan Brinks. He's up there in his first year being the head coach. And he's a former player that played at Fresno State, and he played against me at Central when he was a shortstop there. And I remember him as a player, and he's just a really good competitive guy. And he's got his guys believing in that. And I really like the way we responded after we got down. You know, we talk about it when we get down in a game, and hopefully we don't get that way tomorrow. But whenever you get down in a game, you got to play your way back in the game. You can't think about winning the game right then. You got to play your way back in the game so you get that internal belief that now it's going our direction. We've played our way back in this game, and we got a chance to win it. And I really felt like, you know, up there, that's what we did. We played our way back in the game, and we just spotted them a little bit too much. And then the next week, they came down here and played, and that's when we were using Witcher as a starting pitcher, and he was just lights out that day. And we put some balls in play, and we played good defensively. You know, you're going to have to play in the playoffs. You're going to have to play great defense after you get good pitching. You're going to have great pitching, great defense, and you're going to have some timely hits. So we're going to have Cash Gerrke on the mound tomorrow. He's our ace right now, and he's been phenomenal the whole year. So back to that game, like you were asking me, hey, I know it's going to be a tough play because we're 1-1 against them, and they got a tough left-hand pitcher, and we're going to have to really work on hitting the ball the other way and staying on it because that ball tails away a little bit in the batter's box today.
2: If I go just by seedings to get to Visalia, just to get to Visalia, not to win the whole thing, it's going to be beat Clovis West, beat Buchanan, beat top seed St. Joe's. And my question along those lines is this. Have you strategically in your mind, I know you say you're going with Chance, he's been your ace game one.
3: No, not Chance, Cash.
2: I mean Cash, excuse me, Cash.
3: Chance is the middle of the Gerrke boys.
2: I know, I get them all mixed up. Yeah, I get them all mixed up. It's like the Anton Giovannis of the...
3: Oh, yeah.
2: I can't keep count how many have gone through. Okay, so anyway, I know you say Cash is going to start game one. But have you in your own mind sort of figured out the ifs and whats? If we play Buchanan, this might be our best pitching matchup. And if we face St. Joe's, we might have this one. Although I guess the St. Joe's game would be a completely different week and everybody would be aboard, right?
3: Well, you know, the way this playoff system's working with three weeks to play at four games is you know, it's something that it doesn't really work as far as, you know, building a team. You can get to finals with one guy.
2: Yeah.
3: And it's something that we talked about earlier on your show, I think, maybe this week, about how the playoffs would fall, how the regular season ended on Tuesday, you know? I mean, this week it ended on Tuesday, but now we're starting the playoff game on a Friday. I mean, what if you had to throw that ace on Tuesday to win your league championship? You can't go into the playoffs on Friday because he's not available to throw. So my mentality is, you know, we're going to take one game at a time. And if it takes our second guy to come in and throw after Gerrke, we're going to do it. We're going to try to just, you know, earn another game of the season, which would be incredible for us.
2: I'd look around, if I were just to ask you, since you know the landscape of these, I don't know what you know about Rigetti, but what about Stockdale Rigetti?
3: Oh, Stockdale Rigetti is going to be they're very similar styles of play. And Stockdale, and they're 19-9-1, and they're in every ball game. They're scrappy. They play good fundamental, and so does Rigetti. I mean, Rigetti's just same type of way. They play in a bigger field over there. The ball doesn't travel as much, so you know their games mirror each other, and it should be a heck of a game. And I'm sure they're going to throw Borgia from a Stockdale tomorrow. He gave us fits, and we were lucky to hit a 2-run home run against him, and then they brought him out of the game, and then we scored 4 in the top of the 7. So it opened up the game, but game one, but Borgia just kept us in check, and Stockdale's going to have a great opportunity to move on because anytime that guy pitches, man, he's destroying timing, and he's a tough, tough pitcher to get on base and score runs.
2: Yeah. Frontier, Clovis North, any thoughts there?
3: You know what? We usually scrimmage at Clovis North every single year.
2: Yeah.
3: And this year it didn't work out because it rained and we just didn't make up the scrimmage. But Jeff Frietta's our head coach up there, and he played at Fresno State, and he does a heck of a job with his program. But, man, Frontier – I mean, we played 3 games against Frontier, and they were all tight ball games. And Frontier's playing really well right now. They're swinging it even better. And I imagine they'll throw Montez, and Montez, you know, he kept us in check. If Gab Williams doesn't hit a home run in the bottom of the 6th inning, we win that game 1-0, we still might be playing. So Frontier, man, I'm just telling you, across the board, you know, these 14 teams that are in the Division I bracket, if you don't bring your game in, you're not gonna survive a day.
2: Well, that 14th team is Centennial, and they're going to San Joaquin Memorial. What about that?
3: I like Centennial's chances, man. Sean Alexander's done a phenomenal job of, you know, taking over for Danny Durham. Then Danny did a great job after taking over Randy Roberts. What a traditional program that's just been so good for so long. And Sean's going to continue to guide that program in the right place. And man, Centennial, our games against Centennial. I think there was like a 3-run game, a 2-run game, and a 1-run game. And it date back to last year. And some of these same guys were on the team last year. They beat us by 2. They beat us by 1. They beat us by 1. I'm just telling you right now, Centennial can go up there and win because they got a guy on the mound named Mora, and he kept us in check. And Brody Snow hit a 2-run home run walk-off to give us a win by 1 in the first game of the week on a Monday. So I'm liking Centennial's chances, and I would not be shocked if, you know, Centennial and Frontier and Stockdale win because our league is a very good league, and and Garces High School is on the rise with their baseball program. It's a tough, tough league. And to do what we did and go 11-1 in that league was very exceptional against all good quality teams that are coached by guys that are just doing a phenomenal job from, you know, the head coach to their assistant coaches. They're just, it's good baseball. It's fun to watch. I mean, you don't come up to the game and expect to be bored if you come to one of the River games.
2: Not to mention that your league has won like 3 or 4 out of the last 5 Valley, you know, Central Section championships. So it's not like, you know, you guys are new to the scene. So
3: no.
2: You know, no. Well, we'll see.
3: And it prepares us. It prepares us. You know, it's just like our schedule that we play. You know, we play a very difficult schedule. You know, we're lucky, fortunate enough to get invited to the Boris Classic, and those Boris Classic teams, man, I'm just telling you, you got to show up there to play too, because if you're not putting your A game on, you're walking away with a loss there. And we've prepared ourselves, and we've talked about this on your show before. You know, we want to be comfortable being in uncomfortable situations, and right. And that's where we're going to be at tomorrow. It's going to be tight, man. It's going to be a heck of a game. It's going to go, you know, it's going to be close, you know, unless something happens from a phenomenal standpoint by somebody's performance. Either for them or us. It's going to be one of those games that, hey, don't look away because it might change on the next pitch, and it usually does in baseball games against two competitive teams.
2: All right, I'm starting at BCHS tomorrow, so save those runs for mid to late innings, and I'm coming over.
3: Hey, yeah, I don't want to save any runs. I hope we get out early and often tomorrow.
2: No, for years, yeah, I understand that. I understand that. I'm trying to hit you, Stockdale, and BCHS tomorrow. We'll see. Maybe one of you guys will move your time up to, or maybe BCHS will go under the lights. Who knows? I don't have no idea.
3: That'd be awesome if they'd go under the lights.
2: So we'll see. Anyway, Tony, best of luck to you, man. Looking forward to it.
3: Hey, appreciate it, Greg. And hey, thanks for, I say this every time I'm on, but man, you do great. And I appreciate you because I know that when football season starts, I don't know how you do football season, but you know, you do it all year long, not just with football, not just with basketball. You do it all, wrestling, baseball, I mean, track and field. Hey, thanks for promoting us down here in this area. Appreciate you. Thank you.
2: My pleasure. And if baseball didn't start right before the news, I'd be out there more often. But unfortunately.
3: Well, hey, I do know that's your, hey, I know that's your love. You know, you got that southpaw. Man, I should have brought you in to throw BP today because we're seeing a southpaw.
2: That's right.
3: Doggone it.
2: I would have had to throw from 50 feet, but I would have done it.
3: That's all right. Hey, we'll take it. If you want to show up, I'll text you the BP time. You come, hey, come get us right for today. That'd be awesome.
2: All right, man. You take care of yourself, all right?
3: All right. All right, Greg. Thank you. See you, Kyle.
2: There's Tony Mills. We're gonna take a break. This is the Greg Kerr Show, 101.1 FM, streaming live on the KGEOSports.com app. We'll be right back.
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5: 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Our show brought to you by Mission Bank, Sully's with seven great locations in town, Motor City, Buick, GMC, Golden Empire Youth Football. We thought Amir might be calling back, yeah, but it looks like maybe that's going to happen too late.
6: Amir, if you can hear it, Amir, there will be other opportunities.
5: Seconds. You got to call now and be quick if you want to. 842-2000.
6: Okay.
5: Get in the beef. We have Dora, Corby, and Jumbo. If you can call right now, do it. Otherwise, it's going to have to be next week. Meanwhile, Dodgers finally get a win after four-game losing streak. They wrap up a series with the Giants, by the way, tonight. But Shohei Ohtani, seven innings, eight strikeouts, no runs. And the offense, maybe they tweak the lineup a little bit. Jackson Espinal at the plate. Excuse me, Santiago Espinal at the plate.
7: Unbelievable. Cracks one in the air, left center field, sends Ramos back. Track, left, goodbye. He takes his old teammate deep and gives the Dodgers the early lead.
5: His first home run of the season, by the way. And then Mookie Betts just back from injury, helping the Dodgers. Is again, they have sputtered, four-game losing streak, things not going well. You know, they put a new guy, Espinal, in the lineup. He gets a home run. Mookie Betts is back. That helps as well. And he goes deep as well.
7: Two home runs ago. Now it's Betts getting into one. Way back there. Kiss it goodbye. They've gone back to back.
5: Mookie ball as they go on to win it by a final of 4-0 behind Shohei Ohtani, who is pitching pretty darn well. I mean, the one loss record, I think it's 3-2, but his ERA is sub one. He has been terrific for the Dodgers, and they wrap things up with the Giants tonight.
6: Okay, quickly, with yes. The minute we have now, tell me about how the Peak Awards went last night.
5: Peak Awards were nice. I tell you what, we have so much talent in the Kern High School District, and Stan Green and the crew that do that show, it's just run so well. It's you know, get to the next thing. It's boom, boom, boom, videos. The crowd goes nuts. I mean, the students were fantastic throughout the entire night. So it's fun. It's nice. Jocelyn Perucci co-emceed with me, Coach Perucci's daughter. She did a terrific job as well. And it was just a fun time. So they do a great job. If you've never been to the Peak Awards, you got to get to it. At some point, just to watch this stuff. It is really, really well done. And kids who usually don't get recognition, artists and theatrical people and all that kind of stuff, this is their night. Some of it's sports, but a lot of it is non-sports, and it's awesome. That's a wrap. We'll be back at you tomorrow. 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

0: All right, let's get it. I love this segment. Clones, as you know by now, but I'm going to tell you again anyway. 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All right, let's get it. So call with a beef if you're new to it. This is the one time a week you can beef about anything you want. Anything. It doesn't even have to be sports. Just make sure it's tight. Get in, get out. State your beef. Keep moving. I want to get as many in as I possibly can, but it can be about anything you want. Anything. Anything. Except those two or three things that are not allowed that you already know about. Also, write them in. If you want to go to the X with a beef, hit me up at Jim Rome. If you want to email me a beef, email it to rome@habitate.com. I'll let this go as long as it's good, if you know what I mean. Like, if it justifies a second segment, we'll do a second segment. If we're totally whack after one segment, we'll go back to the program. There. There are your ground rules. Have fun with it. You know where I'm starting. It's become a beef tradition. Charleston, Miles, my guy, what's your beef?
1: Hey, Rome, I got a beef with front-running, degenerate, scumbag Philly fans. You know, when things are going well, Rome, they're out spreading their manure everywhere, all over the place. But when things are going poorly, getting swept by a team from Raleigh, North Carolina, getting swept in the basketball in the second round, losers, got to beef with you. Do better. Out.
0: Wow. Getting swept by teams from Raleigh. Miles in Charleston. That's how you do it. He's very consistent. 1-800-636-8686. Philly fans having a bad week. On the ice, off the ice, on the floor, off the floor. Nick Fan came in and turned it into MSG. You got the PGA. You got the PGA, give you that. Let's go to Michigan. John in Michigan. Good to have you, John. What's your beef?
2: Hey, Rome, thanks for taking the call. My beef is with the list of things that my first grade class can do better than LeBron James. For example, take no for an answer when I deny them chocolate chip cookies and other sweets, and they settle disagreements every day at recess when someone else gets the good basketball. They're not asking to be traded to a better classroom at the end of the day. If he wants to come sit in, he is more than welcome. You know, Rome, they have these creepy little dolls that the kids love these days called Laboo-Boos. I think that the original Laboo-Boo plays for the Lakers. Out.
0: John in Michigan, another one of my favorites. John is a first-grade teacher who comes with all of his beefs that come along with his job as a first-grade teacher. So he's becoming more and more of a mainstay. Mainstay might be pretty strong. He's not there yet, but he's becoming pretty consistent. 1-800-636-8686. I'm going to go to this guy because I know the area very, very well. Not that far from us. Laguna Niguel. Michael. Michael, what's your beef?
3: Hey, good show, dude. My beef is a Corvette guy who doesn't have vanity plates on their car. And for me to have to waste my time trying to get behind them so I could read their plate, only to find out it's nothing special. Do better. Go Knicks.
0: New Yorker, no less. Dude, you're so right. I did this the other day. Tom, I was doing... It's so true. I found Corvette guy the other day, and I was doing the same thing. Like, first of all, if you're Corvette guy or gal, you're driving way too fast. Of course. Why else would you have a Corvette? So I find myself chasing this guy like it's Ron Say and I'm 16. And I'm changing lanes and I'm trying to get caught up because I want to get a picture of the vanity plate so I can send it to Tommy. Finally, luckily, because I can't run the guy down. I just can't. He stops at a stoplight. I finally catch up to this guy. I'm like, damn, good. And I get there and it's not a vanity plate. I'm like, come on, man. You're a Corvette guy. That's part of being Corvette guy. Having a vanity plate. That guy nailed it. It's not an original take, but it brings me back every single time with that same energy. I hate that. I have the same beef. If you're going to have a Corvette, put a vanity plate on it. That's part of being Corvette guy. And by the way, you're good at it. How could you not come up with something? If you have it in you to buy a Corvette, believe me, you have it in you to find something very Corvette-ish to put on your plate. Now you got me mad. Let's see. Next up. Where to? Let's go to Myrtle Beach. Myrtle Beach has become a thing in the beef segment for whatever reason. Matt in Myrtle Beach. Matt, what's your beef?
4: Romy.
0: Matt.
4: My beef is with these pool moms sashaying around in their little string bikini with their white claws while little Timmy is in the pool drowning. Listen, I'm not David Hasselhoff, pool mom. Do better.
0: Oh, man. Way to go. My beef is with these pool moms in their string bikinis sashaying around with their white claws while little Timmy is drowning. I am not David Hasselhoff. Do better. Like I said, Myrtle Beach becoming something of a thing here on the beef segment. Let's go to Green Bay. Matt in Green Bay. I'm almost a whisker. I'm not there yet, Matt. I will be in the Northwoods in a couple of months. Matt in Green Bay. Matt, what's your beef?
5: Hey, my beef is that somehow social media has infiltrated my feed with content for the race for the mayor of L.A. Damn it, Facebook. I live in Wisco. Give me something I might actually bleeping care about. Unwarned people who wait until there are no more bubbles before they get out of the bathtub.
0: You know, it's fair. I'm not going to say that I understand the algos, except I want to ask you this. Are you talking about the mayoral race, or are you talking about governor? If you're talking about governor, I think you're talking about governor. Yeah, there's a big, big spend by one of the candidates for governor here in this state. But, yeah, I would imagine if you're seeing that in your feed, you're probably not happy about that. Like, that impacts you how? I get that. So imagine being in the state. Imagine being in the town. Oh, believe me, we're getting plenty of it. It's that time of season, man. It's campaign season. There are political ads. 1-800-636-8686. Let's go to Providence. Dre, my man.
6: Jimmy,
0: what's your beef?
6: Jimmy, what's up, baby?
0: What's up, dude?
6: Hey, Jimmy, my beef is with jerk-offs that call the show and let their mouth outrun their brain and get tongue-tied and say stupid crap like a fresh little breath there. What an idiot. They got to do better.
0: My man, Dre. Dre's funny. He's got a beef with himself. He was one who said that.
6: He was a fresh of breath there.
0: He was a fresh of breath there. Dre couldn't even get it out. He was laughing so hard. Dre, you're the best, dude. You are really funny. Hey, Jimmy, I got a beef with idiots to call the program and talk about something being a fresh of breath air.
6: He's a fresh of breath air.
0: Dre, my brother, that's what you are, dude. You are nothing but a fresh of breath air to this entire program. My man, you're a fresh of breath air to this entire planet, Dre. That's why I'm always happy to see you. You crack me up, dude. You're a good dude. 1-800-636-8686. Spokane has been coming on of late. Good to see Spokane. Maggie in Spokane. Maggie, what's your beef?
7: Hey, I got beef with my dad's beef last week because he said thank you instead of I'm out. Even I know that's not what you're supposed to do. Do better, Dad.
0: Maggie, how old are you? She hung up. Do better, Dad. Maggie knows how to finish a call. Okay. When everybody is so nervous when they come on, if they haven't been on, she was ice cold. Now, normally we have a rule, no kids. It's not a kid show. Somehow she got through. I mean, how old do you think that little girl was? She crushed it. Even I know, Dad, you hang up, and when you end your call, you say, I'm out, and then hang up. Wait, Maggie, how old are you? Click. Do better, Dad. She shut me and her dad down. That was awesome. Way to go, Maggie. Racker. Imagine a kid in the smack-off. That'd be something. War little girl clones. She's not even a lady clone, man. She's too young. That was awesome. Let's go to San Antonio. Got to go to San Antonio. Want to go to San Antonio. Craig in San Antonio. Craig, what's your beef?
8: Yeah, my brother. Hey, parents that jaywalk with their children, toddlers, are pushing a carriage and jaywalking. I mean, come on. If you want to put your own life in danger, that's fine. But you're teaching these youngsters to do what you do. And when they get hit by a car, you're going to be pissed, but it's your damn fault.
0: You got a good point. I mean, if you're going to his point, if you're going to jaywalk, that's on you. But why are you putting your kids at risk by jaywalking them when they've got no say in the matter when they're in a stroller? I can't argue with that logic. That might be our first ever jaywalking beef and probably our last. No way. There's a political Adam watching right now. No way. Not that guy. It's wild. It is the season. Tis the season. Lots of political ads. Let's go to Dana Point. I've already made the point. I love Dana Point. Also, not that far from us. It's a good hang. Mike in Dana Point. Mike, what's your beef?
9: Romy, Rome, since 1991, coming across the vine when I picked you up initially.
0: Wow.
9: This was the best day ever. Here's what I got for you, my beef. I'm sick of all these dope Ohioans and people like that from the Midwest that have no idea that the greatest basketball announcer that ever walked God's great earth is Chick Hearn. Could you straighten them out, please? Because I think I can't get through to them.
0: Yeah, I know, Mike. I feel you. If you, it depends on where you grew up, right? It depends on who you grew up listening to and where you grew up. I grew up in Los Angeles. Chick Hearn was an absolute legend. Chick Hearn, I mean, if Vin Scully was the most famous Dodger of all time, and he was, Chick Hearn was, I don't want to say the most famous Laker of all time, but he was the Vin Scully of the L.A. Lakers. Chick Hearn was unbelievable. Incredible, incredible play-by-play voice. See, growing up here in Los Angeles, I'm really funny like that. I didn't, for maybe 1 minute, I wanted to be a play-by-play person, but maybe for only 1 minute. I got it in my head that I wanted to do, quote, a show. When everybody I came up with wanted to be a play-by-play person. Here in Los Angeles, or in Southern California, we had some of the greatest sportscasters ever. Vin Scully, Chick Hearn, Dick Emberg, you know, and so on and so on. But it depends on where you're from. You know, if you're from the East Coast, you're not going to see it that way. If you're from the Midwest, you're not going to see it that way. Chick Hearn was an absolute legend. Not only that, I can remember the first time I interviewed him. I was still at Santa Barbara. Could not have been cooler. Could not have been more patient. Answered all my questions. Was totally encouraging to me. Like a living legend. Unbelievable. Unbelievable announcer. But, again, depends who you grew up with. I'm going to say Chick Hearn. But I grew up in California. Let's go to back to Spokane. Could it be related to the earlier caller in Spokane? I don't know. Let's find out. Tim in Spokane. Tim, good to have you on. What's your beef?
10: With my 12-year-old who's been clowning me all week because I said thank you when I got off the phone with you. I was a little nervous, and I was just happy I got through the call. So get back in class, go to school. I'm out.
0: All right, so obviously Tim's daughter is Maggie. Maggie's been clowning him all week long for saying thank you instead of I'm out because he was, quote, a little nervous. Hey, Tim, if it'll make you feel better, your daughter was not nervous at all. She's 12. He goes, get back into school and stop calling Rome. Do you know what's so funny? Do you know what's absolutely incredible? I have a take on this. I asked Maggie. I thought I'd kind of get her. Hey, Maggie, how old are you? She hung up. She knew the rule. She knew that if she said how old she was, I was setting her up. I was going to trick her. She's like, oh, no, Rome, I'm not that stupid. You're not dropping the hammer on me, old man. I'm dropping the hammer on you and my actual old man. Boom, roasted both of you. Maggie might be my favorite new clone, at least for this week. 1-800-636-9339. 8686. Let's go to Iowa. Josh in Iowa. Josh, what is your beef?
11: This is more of a public service announcement than a beef, but dudes who wear rings, the only thing acceptable is a subtle wedding band. Other than that, I don't really have any problem with stereotypes of fellas who wear rings. Y'all keep doing your thing. Just dudes don't need to be wearing rings. Anyway, that's all the time I have for today. Until next time, James, out.
0: Sorry you're out of time, Josh. I wish you had more time, Josh. That's all I have time for. All right, so let's see if I pass the test. Ready? 3, 2, 1. Bam! Only one ring. Only one ring, just the wedding band. Is this understated or not? I lost it once before. We were in Mexico, and we were on like some river, and we pulled off to the side, and there was a tree, and people were jumping out of the tree, and some of my boys that we were with couples. My boys were like, and probably they had a few in them. They're jumping off the tree. So Jano's like, hey, I need my guy. I need my man to be a man. She's like, do it. Do it, Jimmy. Do it. I'm like, I'm actually pretty good. She's like, come on. I'm like, all right, Jano, you got it. I'll climb to the top of the tree like my boy Treasel and my boy Rob Guthrie. So I climbed to the top of the tree, and I jumped into the water. She's like, yay. I'm like, hey, Jano, I just lost my wedding band. And believe me, that water was murky as hell. Gonzo.
12: No!
0: You still glad you had me climb to the top of that tree? Literally lost the wedding band. Tried all day long to get it back. Couldn't get it back because had to man up. Had to be your man and jump out of the tree. True story. All right, let's break. Let's break and get some written beefs in. I like it. Having fun with this. Keep calling, too. Keep calling. 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

0: so we continue with the beef segment. Written beefs. If you want to call in with a beef, go ahead. Otherwise, we'll just end it on the written beefs. 1-800-636-8686. The Sandlot is in, quote, "My beef is with Jaywalk Guy. Don't tell me how to raise my children, you loser. Round here, we look both ways. When it's clear, we cross. Unwar the crossing guard." At Chef loser. Justin Scott. "Yo, at Jim Rome, my beef is with the NBA ref show not calling last second fouls when the Detroit Pistons get screwed on the last play of playoff games. Last year versus the New York Knicks, last night versus the Cavs." Justin, "My beef is with you for missing the open where I covered that." I said, "Do not send me your complaints about the ref show, claiming that the ref show beat you last night. The ref show did not beat you last night. That's not the reason you lost that game. We covered this in the open." T. Rob Actor, quote, "My beef is with the dissolution of the after hour. My wife no longer has a reason to ask me, quote, why do you enjoy this?" Hey, Todd, I've been meaning to ask you the same thing. Just kidding. Slave to the 405. "Jim, my beef is with drive-thru speakers. It's 2026, and I can make a crystal clear call to India on my cell phone, but I have to repeat my order three times to a guy 15 feet away from me. Why?"
1: Why?
0: He's not wrong. Maybe upgrade your technology. It's not that big of an upgrade. It's not even that expensive. Why do we have to repeat ourselves three times to order a breakfast sando or a nitro cold brew? Dell in the 920, quote, "Hey, Jim, my beef is with these dudes that are driving around in their 1982 Cutlass Supreme with a bra on the front of it, sucking down heaters and wearing a camouflage hat from 1995. Bro,
2: bruh.
0: Where's the 920? Where is that happening? I've never seen that. I want to see that. Not only do I not have a beef, you know what my beef is? That I never get to see that. My beef is every single day I get up in the morning and I'm looking around for some dude driving around in a 1982 Cutlass Supreme with a bra on the front, sucking down heaters, rocking a camouflage hat from 95, and I can never find it. That's my beef. Rome, uh-oh, here we go. "My beef is with Cyclist Nation. Try blowing your nose before you leave the house. We don't want to see you blow snot in the bike lane or street as you pedal your little bike." Todd in San Diego. Cyclist Nation is pretty belligerent. They're not going to like that. Todd, I know you don't care. "Hey, Rome, my beef is with my parenting skills. I've got two college-age kids. This fall, both will be attending a university. That's not cheap. And now all my gambling and drinking money will go to their schooling. Being a bad parent would have been the fiscally responsible route." Johnny Vancouver. Johnny, preach. You know what's even worse? "Not only is all of your gambling and drinking money going to go to their schooling, once they get to school, they're going to take that money and they're going to gamble and they're going to drink." I know. I already have one still in college. I have one that got out of college. So not only are you paying for them to attend college, and bro, I hope it's in state, because if it's out of state, you are screwed. But they're going to gamble and drink with your money. Bruno in the Bay. "Jim, my beef is with my salt and pepper nose hairs. They have no problems hanging on for dear life until I cry trying to pluck them out of my nose. But suddenly when it's time to eat, they abandon schnoz in mass, and now I've got to pluck them out of my mouth." Bruno, dude, I have never seen a beef like that before. Son, you know when I said you can beef about anything you want. Anything but that, Bruno. My beef is with the awesome dad that built his kid a motocross track right across the country road that I drive home every day. Now I have to fight my intrusive Grand Theft Auto thoughts urging me to hit that badass dirt ramp with my truck every day on my way home from work. Thanks a lot, jerk. I'm sure my insurance won't cover that. Mike in Michigan. Man, the written beefs are really creative today. My beef is with my 10-year-old daughter waking me up for work like I don't have the snooze on my phone on. Is she worried that if I get canned, Disneyland is canceled this weekend? Andrew in the PHX. My beef is with allergic to blinkers bag. You're stopped in the road. I don't know if you're turning left, right, or trying not to Ray Carruth, one of God's creatures. But I know the minute I try to go around you, that is when you will turn into the side of my rig. Good point, Jason Green Bay.

0: this one dude one day. He was so funny. So back in the day, I had one of my exotics. It wasn't even one of my exotics. It was a sedan. It was an exotic sedan. And this dude looked at me and he goes, "Yo, man." I'm like, "What up, bro?" He's like, "Damn. My car used to look like that once." I just had a laugh. It was so funny. It was like such a funny line because I'm looking at his car and it's an older model car, kind of like mine, but kind of not. But I could tell that back in the day, it was the bleep and he was feeling it. And he was looking at me and mine was a newer model. And he just, I don't know what, it's not funny now. It's just the way he said it was so funny to me. Like he said it was totally out of respect. I know I'm not making this take any better. It was the funniest thing. Like, "Yo, damn, bro. Mine used to look like that. Dear Jim." All right, yeah, thanks, Albie. You got it. Romy, I got a beef. Waking up, thinking it's the middle of the night, checking your phone, and realizing it's 2 minutes before your alarm's about to go off. Damn, Geoff. Damn, Geoff. Really? I agree with that. Dead on, Geoff. Damn, Geoff. 15 years in the making, and finally I agree with something that you submitted to the program. And not only do I agree with it, it's the story of my damn life. DJ and I disagree on this. DJ says I never look at the clock when I wake up. And I say, I always look at the clock. Because if I don't look at the clock, I'm going to sit there wondering, how much time do I have? And then I won't get back to sleep. And then the other thing about that is, if I look at the clock and I have 3 hours, it's like the biggest win ever. Because I only sleep 5.5 hours. Oh, are you kidding? If I wake up and the clock says 1:30, I'm like, hell yes! I'm so hyped. But inevitably, it's 5:12. Which means I have 3 minutes. But I got to keep the streak alive. That is one streak. Look, there are a lot of things I do that I wish I didn't do, that I know I shouldn't do, but that's the one thing that I never, ever, ever negotiate with. I never hit snooze. Ever. Ever. Ever. Ever. I don't remember the last time that I stayed in bed past the given time. And believe me, sometimes I'm miserable and I don't want to get up. Now, I do other things, like I'll go into the pantry. Hell yeah, I'll do that. I wish I had that same kind of mentality. Like, never. Hell no. No, Geoff, you're right. Same beef. Hey, Geoff, just walk off on that. Retire. Because I will never agree with you on anything ever again. But I agree with you on that. Drago Wolf. Uh-oh. That dude's going to block me again. Drago Wolf. 920. Drago Wolf.
1: The Wolves?
0: Jim, my beef is with people who slurp up spaghetti noodles and get the sauce everywhere. Darren in Green Bay. But Darren, is it getting on you? It's probably only getting on them. There's my man. There's my dude, Vince in Fresno. My beef? The tool on the treadmill who reads his book on tape without earphones. All right. Patrick in Canada. Yimmy. My beef is with car show guy showing off his stuff, rocking his tank top, sitting in his lawn chair for hours upon hours and days upon days. Dude, that's a lifestyle, man. That's a community. That's a culture. That's an identity. That's what they do. Tommy realized that Southern California is all about their cars, man. All about their cars. I mentioned in the past, I live near a famous biker bar. That's a whole different culture. I have never seen so many motorcycles. Like, all I ever knew was my hog back in the day. The one hog I had with the two hotties on the hog. But man, this bar that we live near. Hey, yo, Van Smack, what up? Hey, hotties. So I've never seen so many different bikes, so many different motorcycles, and nice ones, man, and a culture behind it. But yeah, definitely, Southern California has an insane car culture. Romy, my beef is with all Minnesota professional sports. Why have I been a fan my entire 50 years on this planet? Run them. 50 years on the planet. No. Fancy way of telling me how old you are.

0: you down?
1: Not a very good call.
0: I can't walk off on that. By the way, you're going to get run if you tell me how old you are. I don't care. I don't want to know. Let's go to the phones. Sacktown, pick me up. Bring us home. Clay in Sacramento. Clay, what's your beef?
2: Jim, yes, my beef this weekend was with moron that uses the back of your seat on the airplane as a handrail while getting up. I'm like, moron, use your handrest. Almost spill my Bloody Mary. All right, Jim, I'm out.
0: That's good. I'm like, Clay. I don't think he's going to get this, no pun intended. I don't Clay. Think he's going to get the plane down. But Clay did. Use your handrail. So you don't spill my bloody clay.
3: Clay.
0: Are we walking off on clay? Don't jerk your seat back either. Just stand straight up, man. Use the armrest. Push off if you have to. Stand straight up. Get the hell off the plane. Signed, Clay. John Clay.
3: Clay.
0: Let's try Jersey. Check that. North Jersey. The only Jersey I get is Tommy all day, every day. Let's try some Jersey. I don't get much Jersey. Ari, North Jersey. Ari, what is your beef?
4: What up, bro? Thanks for having me on. Hey, my beef is with those twist-to-open dispensing bottles, typical of hand soaps or lotion. Looking for that sweet spot. It's always a guessing game. You go left, you go right, left, 180 degrees, 360. I got no patience for that over-engineering crap. Rome.
0: What job, my man. All right, way to go, bro. Way to walk us off. That was great, Jersey. Look at that, Tom. You got to be so proud. You got to be like a proud father or a proud son. That was great, Ari. Got no time for that kind of engineering, man. I got to go left. I got to go right. Got to do 180. Got to do 360. Come on, man. I'm just trying to get inside that bottle. Over-engineered crap. I can't even get the bottle open. He's so right. Yeah, you're like Jason Avant, man. You're just so right. Good job, Ari. Good job, Ari. Way to walk me off, Ari. Jersey in the house. My bad. Not Jason Avant. J.R. Swish.
5: From journeyman to six man of the year.
0: From journeyman to six man to soup throwing man. How come that's not one of the lyrics? From six man. From six man to all-star man to soup throwing man to golf playing man. He's J.R. Swish.
5: Mellow, give me the keys to the car.
0: To saying no to the jungle man. I don't know if he actually said no, or if we never actually tried.

0: I'm J.R. Swish. Hey, Ari.
1: I'm so fly. I'm so
0: Ari, don't be a stranger. Call back. Over-engineered. Anyway, that was fun. Did it again. A 40-minute beef segment. Okay. Listen, now that you know, we're down to our last two after hours. We have an after hour today. We have an after hour tomorrow. And then it's a wrap. And it's been an absolute blast. So what do you say you spend the next two after hours? In fact, if you've never seen it, today is the day to do it. Today or tomorrow. But remember, it's only on the Rome TV channel. So it's on the following platforms exclusively, but for 2 days. Roku, Amazon Prime, Plex, LG, TCL, DirecTV, Vizio, Samsung TV Plus. Now remember, for all those platforms, the 3 hours are aired on TV on all of those platforms. But if you want to watch the after hour before it goes away and we call it a wrap, find one of them and check it out today and tomorrow. Do not go anywhere. We're not done.
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0: The after hour. The penultimate after hour? That's top of the hour. I've got one more segment on the way out the door, though, that I want to get into. I want to shout out my guy, Powder. Yo, Powder! Powder, don't think that I didn't hear you today. I know you hear everything, but I hear a lot, too. And I definitely heard you saying the quiet part out loud today, Powder. When you were addressing the rampant tanking problem that you have in the association, and your association can be pretty insufferable at times, especially with all that tanking. But I will give you this much, Powder. At least you're not denying the existence of this problem. At least you're not trying to tell us that tanking is not an issue or that it's not happening. At least you understand that a third of your league just wasted all of our time playing out a whole 82-game season where they weren't even trying to win. Just think about that for a minute. A third of the teams not competing to win essentially is not even a real league. But at least Powder is not denying this. And we all know that he's targeting changes to the draft lottery as the primary solution. But today, he threatened to do even more. Today, Adam Silver threatened to punish openly tanking teams by potentially taking away draft lottery balls, which would be actively changing the lottery odds. But he also flat out is talking about changing the order of the draft. He admitted he's got that kind of power. He flat out said it. He can take away lottery balls, and he can even change the order of the draft. Yeah, tell me about it, vampire. Tell me something I don't already know. Tell me something I haven't been saying for years. Powder acting like it's some big reveal that he has the power to change the order of the draft. Believe it or not, I have the authority and the power and the wherewithal to change the order of the draft. We know, bro. The league has been doing it for decades, and that's been my point for decades, allegedly. You know what you should do? Dig up your mentor and ask him about it, Powder. Because back when your mentor was on the right side of the dirt, he lost his freaking mind with me when I called him out on it. And that was like 15 years ago. And the association has been pulling that stunt for way longer than that, allegedly. Hell, they even did it last year. Allegedly, probably, certainly. Yeah, yeah. I'll rock a tinfoil cap for this one. Because Cooper Flagg going to the Mavs was the single most convenient thing I have ever seen in my life. Or I could say the single most sus thing I've ever seen. 1.8% odds. How dumb do you think we are, Powder? You think everybody believes that it's just the most incredible coinkydink ever? That the Mavs just so happened to hit on a 1.8% lottery ticket months after they made the most disastrous trade in franchise history, where they sent their franchise to, wait for it, the most storied franchise in the NBA. No way. What a coinkydink. And then they just happened to end up with the number one pick overall with a 1.8% chance. No way! Hey, Powder, you think anybody believes that? Yeah, so we got it, Alien Silver. You don't need to tell us. We already know. We already know that you have that power, Powder. We already know that you use that power, Powder. Aren't afraid to use that power, Powder. We already know it's nothing new. But thank you for finally admitting it. and not snapping at the very notion like you're a deceased former boss and mentor. Why didn't that guy just come out and say it like you just did? I'll do it, man. I'll change the order of that draft. Yeah, we know, Powder. Tell us something we don't already know. Ooh, no way. You'll change the order of the draft. No way. No way. You can do that? You have the authority to do that? You would do that? No way. Man, how times have changed. That guy would just say it out loud. He'll say the sound part out loud. Try saying that to his deceased mentor, and he'll lose his freaking mind. Yeah, we know, Powder. We know. Just like your deceased mentor knew. Yeah, we know. We know. We have the power to insert ice-cold frozen envelopes into the pile. Thanks. Allegedly. No way! Patrick Ewing went to the Knicks. Allegedly. No way! But thanks for letting us know. Thanks for telling us something we already knew. Yeah, we know you have that power. Use it. Do something about the tanking, Powder. One third of your teams didn't even try. Do something about it. That's not even a league if one third of the teams in the league don't even try. 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All right, my thanks to our guest. We had Chase Daniel. We had the big head, James Kelly, for FanDuel Predicts. Nice job on What's Your Beef. Coming up next, as I mentioned, big word, the penultimate episode of the After Hour. This is our last week of the After Hour, so we have today and we have tomorrow, and then that is a wrap. So stay tuned. Adam Brink will join me momentarily. See you over there. Don't go anywhere. We'll be right back.
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2: 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Brad and I will have you covered for the first 2 hours like normal, and then at 8 p.m. Eastern, don't go anywhere. Keep it right here, listening in on the Westwood One Sports app, because you will hear the great Scott Graham and Mike Golic release the entire official 2026 NFL schedule, all 272 games in all their glory. So you don't want to miss that, a special two-hour show. And then we will jump back on at 10 p.m. Eastern tonight. Instant reaction, the best week one games of the week one slate, and then the best games throughout the rest of the year. We may or may not have an incredible Thanksgiving Day slate that has already released that we will get to here shortly. But it's like a kind of Christmas light, Christmas morning light here today, Brad, because the entire NFL schedule has come out, and I cannot wait at 8 p.m. Eastern. And you can watch the show live on YouTube. 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And as mentioned, Westwood One Sports app, Odyssey app. You can also hear the show on SiriusXM Channel 375 and hundreds of local affiliates throughout North America. 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But Brad, 2 hours from now, brother, we're going to have every single game of all 18 weeks. It is going to be glorious.
3: The gift wrap is going to be flying. The bows are going to be bouncing off the walls. It is kind of like a Christmas morning, so to speak, with the schedule release upcoming. We know roughly what some of the schedule is going to look like, but we don't know exactly when the game's going to be played, where the games are going to be played as well. And we know the international slate with the nine matchups going up, you know, across the pond, really across the entire globe, including one in the land down under in Melbourne, Australia this year with the Rams and 49ers. But yeah, man, I am absolutely stoked about the schedule release because I want to see what the roads are for many of the fantasy football options that are out there. As I said the other night, the schedule release always is like the step, first step, really, in the new fantasy football season. So we could really start diving in to some of the research, see what positive and negative matchups that are out there, what possibly the fantasy playoff slates could look like for certain high draft picks you may have in mind. And, of course, that's just one area that you can dissect all the intimate details of every single NFL team schedule. So buckle up, folks. It's going to be one hell of a ride tonight right here on Westwood One Sports.
2: Yes, sir. And, again, number to join, 310-840-4910. But let's get to a little NBA playoffs from last night, shall we, Brad? Because we finally got a road team to win the freaking game. Let's hear the final sequence in overtime of the Cavaliers going into Detroit and taking game five. Listen to it.
4: 4-point lead. Jenkins gets inside. Out to Harris. Harris the three. Back to the rim. Won't go. Fight for the rebound. Cunningham brings it back out. 8 seconds to go. Jenkins flips it up quickly. That's short. Mobley the rebound. 4 seconds remaining and a foul. Now with 3.4 seconds remaining, the Cavs will shoot free throws. Jenkins looking, five Paul Reed. Reed dribbles it down, throws it down with 7/10 of a second remaining. And that's it. The Cavs get that elusive road win and now take a 3-2 lead here in this best of seven series.
2: Mike Breen, the call on ESPN last night. The Pistons had a 9-point lead with under 3 minutes to go, Brad. They led by as many as 15 earlier in the game, but the Cavaliers come storming back, and there is still time for a Game 6 or maybe a Game 7 James Harden choke meltdown. But last night, the beard was excellent. 30 points. 30 points. And the Cavs with, again, a magic act in those final 3 minutes. They probably get away with murder in the final second of regulation. Jared Allen, I don't know how much more of a clear and obvious trip you're going to see of Asar Thompson. The referees don't call it. They don't review it. They're like, no, we're looking the other way, man. We're not going to let this game be decided on that. Overtime we go. Pistons couldn't make shots. Nobody outside of Cade Cunningham can do anything on this team. And just like that, the Pistons are once again going to have to win not one, but two games with their backs against the wall. They came from 1-3 down against Orlando. Can they do it again? Brad, your thoughts, and also Cleveland. I mean, and James Harden, is this the beginning of is this a new leaf here for James Harden? Your thoughts on that meltdown for Detroit and the comeback win for Cleveland?
3: Yeah, just to speak to James Harden first, he must have put some new product in that beard, man, because it's silky smooth right now. It's glistening. He's been outstanding this entire series, and he is not, as you mentioned, just crumbling in key moments and high leverage situations. He's played excellent basketball throughout. I've been, you know, incredibly consistent, whether scoring the rock, dishing the dimes, grabbing some rebounds at 8 boards last night. He's been ultra, ultra impressive, to say the least. But the script is flipped now in this series, as you and I, and we had Nick Friedel on earlier this week. We all were, you know, talking up the home court advantage, yada yada yada. I think Detroit's going to return the favor on the road in C-Town the next game. I think this thing is still going to go to 7 games. I still feel Detroit is going to win it. Yada yada yada. I think Detroit's going to return the favor on the road in C-Town the next game. I think this thing is still going to go to 7 games. I still feel Detroit is going to win it. I could be horribly, terribly, and awfully wrong, which I usually am, but that's my gut right now. I still feel the Pistons are the better defensive team overall, but the key for Detroit is this, and, you know, give Cleveland all the credit in the world. They were attacking the rim. They were drawing whistles. They were getting to the free throw line, and they made Detroit pay. They were 31-38 in the charity strike compared to Detroit, which only attempted 20 free throws in the game. So that was a big difference in this one. But somebody has got to step up, as you mentioned, outside of Cade Cunningham. It's largely been Tobias Harris, but he had a painfully mediocre game last night, going 6-19. The key guy, and you have said this repeatedly on your tippy top toes of top the soapbox. Try to say that a dozen times fast. Jalen Duren, where the hell you at, bro? You're on the side of a milk carton. You're in witness protection right now. You have been downright lousy, largely this entire series, including last night. A plus minus of minus 16, Pat. He only scored 9 points and grabbed 5 rebounds. He was practically a non-factor. The bench didn't play well for Detroit as well. Your leading scorer off the pine, Paul Reed, with 10 points in 17 minutes. Quite frankly, I think Paul Reed has got to be playing more minutes right now than Jalen Duren, because Duren is just so unreliable, and it's shocking how miserable he has been throughout the entire NBA postseason, and particularly in this series, and particularly last night. So, again, my gut, probably horribly wrong, I still feel Detroit is going to win the next game on the road. I think it's going to get back to Little Caesars, and they're going to chomp down on some of that tasty, crazy bread, somehow survive, advance, and take on your beloved New York Knicks. But this is far from over. Just a really disappointing performance by Detroit overall last night.
2: Yeah, I got more thoughts on Jalen Duren and Paul Reed. But first, let's hear James Harden here. This was right after the game on the Cavs' first road win in the entire postseason.
0: That's what, like, we're finding out about each other. You know, we're a fairly new team for the most part. So we got to find out, you know, who we are in the moments, which is it's good for us. So this is our story. This is how we're shaping our story. Great time to win the game. Great time to have a first world win.
2: Again, that's courtesy of ESPN. I love that he always has an excuse, though. It's like, yeah, we're pretty new. We're a fairly new team, so we're finding out, you know, kind of who we are. It's like, dude, you're already at the end of the second series of the playoffs. You got traded in February. Right. It's not like you got traded in April. Like, give me a freaking break. Give me a break. By the way, he was miserable in game two. That was the one game. Outside of that, yes, he has been pretty damn good. He's gotten better as this series has gone on, which normally it's the exact opposite for James Harden. We'll see if he turns over a new leaf. But yes, you mentioned playing more minutes, Paul Reed. J.B. Bickerstaff literally closed with him last night at the end of that fourth quarter and all of overtime. Jalen Duren's ass was on the bench. That is, I can't say how absurdly mind-boggling that is, that a guy that was named an all-star for the first time was not on the floor for the end of the game and all of overtime in favor of B-ball Paul Reed, the former G League MVP. That's how pathetic Jalen Duren has been. We said the milk carton, witness protection, like putting him on a milk carton means that there's a chance that he can be found. He's gone. He's terrible. He's killing them in this series. He's killing them. He's not grabbing. He's getting beat to

0: rebounds on a consistent basis by Jared Allen and Evan Mobley and Max Strus, by the way. He is doing zero offensively. He's not sealing. He's not making his teammates bad. He had 4 assists yesterday. Like, congrats. That's because they doubled him, and he actually found an open guy that just made a shot. But, I mean, dude, you're getting benched for Paul Reed. That is pathetic. And I've been asking for most of the playoffs, when is Jalen Duren going to step up? Because he was mediocre largely for the entire series against Orlando, and then he came up with a big game 7, and I was like, all right, maybe now things will change here. And Jalen Duren at the beginning of this series, you know, he wasn't doing much, but at least he was grabbing double-digit rebounds in the first 2 games. And now he's not even he hasn't grabbed more than 5 rebounds in any of the last 3 games. He hasn't. He's got 1 block in the last 4 games. He's nothing. He's basically just like a traffic cone out there. He's doing nothing for them. And, you know, again, who knew just a couple of weeks ago how badly the Pistons would have needed Duncan Robinson? He's basically been giving them 4 threes a game in this series. He doesn't play last night, and they can't hit water if they fell out of a boat outside of Cade Cunningham. You mentioned Tobias Harris. It feels like it was only a matter of time before he turned in a mediocre performance because he had been so consistent. And so I don't care how the rest of this series goes for Detroit. I don't know if they will come back and win this because, again, it's a one-man show with Cade Cunningham right now. 39 points, 9 assists, 7 rebounds last night. Detroit should be immediately looking for anybody that's got a pulse in the offseason that can come in and help this team. Maybe it's LeBron. I don't know. We don't have to go down that road. Maybe it's LeBron James that comes to Detroit because, holy smokes, this team is dying for anybody else to step up and help them out and give Cade Cunningham just a little bit of help, and nobody's doing it right now.
1: Yeah, you're exactly right. I will say this. Again, their saving grace is their defense. They've largely been rather consistent in that category throughout the NBA postseason. Case in point, you look at the current defensive rating standings of postseason teams, and Detroit is numero tres in that category, giving up just 1.072 points per possession. By comparison, Cleveland is way down that list at number 12. Now, the Cavs are playing excellent offense. They're at 1.136 points per possession compared to Detroit's 1.108. So that's the advantage they have, as the offense has been firing on more cylinders. But again, I still feel the Pistons, they may have like 1 foot in the grave, but I don't think they're going to get buried. They're not going to be 6 feet under anytime soon. They're going to storm back. They're going to win game 6. They're going to win game 7, and they're going to move on the NBA postseason largely because of the D. That is the only reason why I am buying the Pistons, making not even a miraculous comeback, a slight comeback in this series, and ultimately taking, because that defense has been their calling card in the regular season and largely most of the postseason so far this year. So, again, I could be terribly wrong. They will lay down and die. But I believe in the power of Detroit. Motor City, don't let me down and drive off a cliff.
0: 310-840-4910. Do you still give Detroit the benefit of the doubt? Do you think they come back and win game 6 on the road in Cleveland and then win game 7 at home? Do they come back again just like they did against Orlando? 310-840-4910. They're going to have – I feel like they'd be relying on Cleveland to give it to them. I don't believe that they could take it, Brad. Like, I think you're going to have a James Harden classic game 6/game 7 meltdown. Donovan Mitchell maybe scores 35, but nobody else. You know, Evan Mobley, who finally Evan Mobley steps up and makes some big shots. Oh, my gosh. Late in the game in regulation, he hit that huge 3 that basically gave Cleveland the opportunity to come back. If he doesn't hit that 3, the game's probably over. We're probably talking about a Pistons 3-2 lead. And if the Cavs were going to be able to win at home and then win on the road, the exact opposite of what we're talking right now. But Mobley with 19 points. He also had 8 assists. He was his great defensive self. So he's getting better as the series has gone on. James Harden's getting better as the series has gone on. Max Strus is getting better. Like, Cleveland's peaking.
1: Awesome,
0: Detroit is sinking. They're going to need Cleveland at home, where they haven't lost yet in the playoffs, to basically donate them game 6, because I do not believe that Detroit can just take it on their own. But speaking of James Harden, 30 points, 8 rebounds, 6 assists. He also had 3 blocks. And we were watching the game as the show is going on. I don't remember James Harden having 3 blocks, but apparently he did in the box score. Again, he was phenomenal. He was fantastic. There's nothing you could say. And he was a little hard on himself after the game, too, talking about some of the missed shots that he had down the stretch and missing some free throws that kept the door slightly ajar for Detroit.
1: Yeah, plus 11 at the plus minus in the box score as well. I mean, Harden is, he is capable of doing that. He can literally take over games. But, you know, the long storied history, which you have outlined repeatedly here on BetMGM tonight, just folding like a house of cards in some of those clutch situations. You know, that's the reputation that he has. But right now he's conquering those demons of the past. He's rising to the occasion. And he's doing, you know, not only the front and center things, but some of the little things that are out there. Yeah, I don't recall him blocking a single shot last night, but the three blocks, that's crazy good for James Harden. Also had a steal. We know he's got those active hands. So a guy that's just getting it done across the board and being a steward and steering this ship of this offense, that's exactly what he was brought in to do. And he is delivering on those fronts. Kate Cunningham is as well. He's just not getting any support, unlike, James Harden. And shout out to Max Strus. Mad Max was incredible last night. 6 of 8 from way downtown with 20 points and 36 minutes off the bench. When he is that electric, nearly that automatic from way downtown, Cleveland is so difficult to bounce. So if he shows up again like that in game 6, I will be wrong about my projection with Detroit winning not only that game, but game 7. But shout out to Max Strus. He was awesome.
0: Yeah, and by the way, about Charles Barkley basically having a man crush on him. But let's hear James Harden again. And this was after the game. Here's James Harden being hard, no pun intended, on himself, talking about leaving some opportunity on the doorstep for Cleveland.
2: Thank you, Mike. James, Donovan said I should ask you about the missed free throws, but you said I should ask you. No, you said I should ask you about what?
3: Missed floaters, free throws. It was I had a bunch of opportunities that I should be making that I work on. They didn't go on, but I'm happy. I'm proud of our team, how we played, man.
0: Yeah, so again, here's another question for you to answer, those of you listening and watching. 310-840-4910. Have we seen James Harden turn over a new leaf, or are you not ready to believe just yet after all of the late series terrible games and meltdowns we've seen from him over the past? If I need to dig up the stats, I can. But, Brad, do you think James Harden has turned over a new leaf, or are you ready for the worst still to yet happen here for the Beard?
1: Oh, what do I see off in the distance, Pat? I see a brass pole descending from the sky. I don't know if what that means for James Harden, but we know the reputation that he certainly has. A guy that's usually concentrated on other things more so than basketball at times, but right now he seems loaded. He seems locked in. We're seeing the best of James Harden, I think, at really almost any juncture of his career. And he is not single-handedly. This has been a collective and a team effort, but he is a major, major reason why Cleveland is knocking at the door of advancing on and facing the New York Knicks in the Eastern Conference Finals.
0: We have a 346 number weighing in on the text line. Cavs getting it done in an epic thriller, and the Pistons just choking away a critical game 5. Yeah, that's basically the story of the game last night. We appreciate the text. You could text, you could call 310-840-4910. You mentioned Max Strus. I couldn't help. I didn't see it last night because the game ended literally, I think, as I was signing off right before 11 p.m. Eastern. Charles Barkley after the game. Chuck, I mean, calling Max Strus a good-looking dude, an attractive-looking dude, said don't look into his eyes. Kenny saying, oh, so Chuck, you know, you're talking about him and Tom Brady. I guess you have a type. And I just thought that was fine. That was another classic moment on Inside the NBA. Chuck basically just pleading his case. He's plotting on Max Strus. He loves him, wants to get after him.
1: When you're 6 of 8 from 3, Pat.
0: Yeah, and he is. I mean, look, he's got the man bun / ponytail going. He's got those green eyes, man, you know. I could see why, Detroit kept losing him. They're too busy looking at him rather than the ball, or looking at him in the wrong ways rather than in the right ways. The one other thing, I can't get over, and J.B. Bickerstaff, who complains anytime any call goes against him, he had a legitimate gripe here. And he said about that last second call or non-call where Jared Allen clearly tripped Asar Thompson after Cleveland had a chance to win it at the buzzer. They missed the shot, and Asar Thompson goes to grab it with about a second left and turn around, and Jared Allen kind of he gets tangled up, but he trips him. Any other time of the game, that's a foul. And so J.B. Bickerstaff said, quote, he fouled Asar, clearly. He tripped him when he was going for a loose ball. That's about all he said on it. I wonder if we maybe get a bit of a friendlier whistle for the Pistons in game six, because, again, that has to be a foul. That's an egregious missed call there. But Detroit still had their chances to win it in overtime. And, again, it's a one-man show right now for Cade Cunningham. So they're going to have to find a way to get somebody else to step up. Hopefully Duncan Robinson will be back for them next game. That'll be a big boost for sure. 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We'll get to your calls and your texts on last night's comeback win for the Cavs. Do you think they can win this puppy at home? Do you still think Detroit has a chance? And then what do you make of Jalen Duren getting benched for the Pistons? Should Paul Reed start the next game for Detroit? 310-840-4910. When we come back, the NFL schedule releases in full at 8 p.m. Eastern, but we've already got an unbelievable Thanksgiving week laid out for you. We'll break them down when we come back. He's Brad Evans. I'm Pat Boyle. 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
1: 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Westwood One Sports. He's Brad Evans. I'm Pat Boyle. Phone number to join the show, 310-840-4910. 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Alrighty, if you just missed the opening segment, we talked about the Pistons blowing a 9-point lead in the final 3 minutes last night. The Cavaliers coming back to win in overtime, take a 3-2 series lead. Game 6 in Cleveland tomorrow night. James Harden, as he turned over a new leaf, he's been getting better as the series has gone on. Is anybody else outside of Cade Cunningham going to step up for Detroit? So you want to weigh in on that series? Again, 310-840-4910. We're 90 minutes away from a very special Westwood One Sports NFL schedule release show with Scott Graham and Mike Golic. Brad and I will step aside from 8 to 10 p.m. Eastern. Then our show will resume at 10 p.m. Eastern for the final hour as normal. But, Brad, we do have, the main NFL insiders leaking portions of the NFL schedule, including the Thanksgiving slate. It is leaked, and it is unquestionably the best we've ever freaking seen. And it starts with the first ever Thanksgiving Eve game, which I'd rather a Thanksgiving Eve game than a Black Friday game, because I'm not 21 anymore. I don't go out for Thanksgiving Eve like a frat house joy boy. I'm normally hanging out with the family. Give me a football game. Black Friday, I want to be, and I know that, and everybody, you know, we've got online shopping, it's not the rush that it used to be when we were crazed lunatics as a society. Some people still do it. The day after Thanksgiving, though, it's like your holiday plans are beginning. I want to put up Christmas lights. I want to put up decorations. I don't want to have to lock in for another 3 hours in the middle of the freaking day. But either way, Thanksgiving Eve, Packers, Rams, Netflix.
2: Oh.
1: And then Thanksgiving, since your team is playing on it, why don't you give us the three Thanksgiving Day games, because it is a feast unlike we've ever seen.
2: That's right. The open

Definitely not your friends, Detroit. So Green Bay and LA are going to lead off on Wednesday. And then Chicago and Detroit following up with the first game on Thanksgiving morning, followed by, of course, the Dallas Cowboys hosting the Philadelphia Eagles. Fly, Eagles, fly! That's going to be a locked and loaded game. And then the nighttime affair, the one in prime time, Kansas City, old Patty Mahomes.

0: 72-hour period, considering we got the Black Friday game yet.
1: Yeah, Black Friday is Broncos-Steelers, 3 o'clock Eastern, Amazon Prime, and that's a pretty damn good one. Hopefully, and I think the Steelers are a playoff team this year. Hopefully I'm not wrong. And hopefully by, you know, Black Friday, the Steelers are still very much in playoff contention, and that has a meaningful – I mean, look, we're looking at 5 meaningful games. We're looking at 5 incredible playoff scenario impacting games. And it's not always been that way because, you know, again, mostly you get 1 or 2 games on Thanksgiving that is pretty damn good, or at least you get one. I mean, for the longest time when the Lions were terrible, I mean, that was like the, all right, you know, you're getting over to your relatives, you're setting up shop, and you kind of just snooze your way, or you have – every now and then you look over, is that David Blau playing quarterback? Yeah, no thanks, I'm out. but I mean, look, it's incredible. Like, how am I supposed to spend really time with my family on Thanksgiving? I'm literally going to be glued, like I've got ADD to the nth degree, watching all 3 of these games nonstop, like one after another. The NFL does not care about your family. They just care about you tuning into those games. And I don't think there will ever be a Thanksgiving Day slate better than this. We're looking at 6 playoff teams, probably, hopefully. I mean, I don't know about the Cowboys, but like, obviously there's the argument for the Bears and the Lions. There's the argument for the Chiefs and the Bills, Super Bowl contenders. There's the argument for the Bears and the Lions, Super Bowl contenders. The Eagles, after the you know, making it to the playoffs, crashed out the first round last year, but you would expect them to be a pretty dangerous team. So Dallas is like the only question mark as to what team we're getting. This is unbelievable. It's unfreaking believable.
0: Yeah, it really is. I mean, the highlight back in the day of some of these Thanksgiving Day games, honestly, even like the Dallas Cowboys, was the Creed halftime performance. I mean, that was it. And that sucked. So, you know, this is just another otherworldly slate that we're getting. It's definitely a gift from the football gods. On top of that, Pat, just expand out wide. Feast week, my argument is the greatest sports watching week of the entire calendar year. And I don't think it's even remotely close. And this just adds to it with the Wednesday game now and the opening act being Green Bay and the L.A. Rams. And, of course, that Black Friday affair is nothing to scoff at with the Broncos and Steelers. And, of course, all the triple header on Thanksgiving Day. But we got college basketball tournaments going on, and we got expansion in that sport in the Las Vegas, you know, players only tournament or whatever they're calling it for all the NIL cash that's involved. There's going to be so many big name schools participating in that 24-team event this year. And that's just one of several tournaments go down. The Maui Invitational is always a big one, though. It's kind of lost a little bit of its luster. The NBA is going on. The NHL is going on. Oh, we can't forget, too, college football. And that's largely a rivalry weekend. And I'm probably going to be watching and freezing my tuchus off Illinois and Northwestern that weekend because I always play on Thanksgiving weekend. So that's just, you know, so many options. So grab a plate. You know, just keep piling on the calories. Don't move a muscle. Don't get on a scale by the end of it, because I guarantee you're going to gain glorious weight. And I'm totally fine with it, especially somebody likes to wager on such events.
1: Oh, yeah. Yeah, I mean, look, that's just – and I know it's easier said than done, but if you can really microdose your plates, you microdose your Thanksgiving eating that day. Like, you could have a plate of the appetizers for the first game. You get yourself your classic turkey and entree and, you know, dinner plate. But really, you know, don't go nuts on it. Give yourself time so that by between that Eagles-Cowboys game and the Chiefs-Bills, you get your second plate. And then sometime after the first quarter of Chiefs-Bills, it's about 9:15 p.m., you get your dessert plate. 4 plates, microdose each one. You spread out the eating all day. And if you go back for that second dessert plate, you know, sometime in the third quarter, about 10:30 p.m. Eastern, then that's 5 plates, and you've done Thanksgiving more than the right way.
0: Pat, I think I'm going to macrodose GLP-1s. I think that's a smart move.
1: By the way, you can catch NFL games

0: all season long on Westwood One Sports, the Hall of Fame game. 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Phone number to join the show is 310-840-4910. That's 310-840-4910. When we come back, we're going to go streaking. I've gone over 2 days in a row. Let's turn it around. Monty's up to 3 in a row. Combs is looking for 2 in a row. And Brad looking to start a new streak just like me. Got a couple of games to pick from. Let's see if the boys can get a 4-for-4 for you when we come back. He's Brad Evans. I'm Pat Boyle. 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
1: Welcome on back. 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He's Brett Evans. I'm Pat Boyle. Phone number to join, 310-840-4910. Before we get to, before we go streaking, Brad, you've got a tweet from a listener, and then we've got a phone call that I'd like to get to. So what are you getting on the old Twitter machine?
2: Yeah, I wonder, is ATX hit me up at Noisy Huevos on the X or the Twitter? And he says, quote, it is crazy the NFL is going to have a Wednesday game during Thanksgiving week, end quote. So I think that's kind of a popular sentiment, Pat. A lot of people, kind of taken aback that there is a Wednesday game, but man, it's a downright ridiculous one. With the Packers taking on the Rams in the City of Angels. I ain't hate it.
1: No, look, I love it. And I said it before. Give me the Thanksgiving Eve over the Black Friday any freaking day of the week. I'm not a frat house joy boy that's 22 years old looking to relive my college glory days of 24 years old. I mean, I had some of my friends that were like 26 still going. They're like, oh, you guys going to KC's tonight? I'm like, dude, you got to get a family, start a family, do something. No, don't get a job. Who works on Thanksgiving Eve? But it's like, get a family or start a family. You're too old to be going back with a bunch of 21, 22-year-olds, man. Like, give it up. Retire. Hang up the jersey. No more Thanksgiving Eve for you. So I'll take a game on Thanksgiving Eve. Black Friday, I want to be putting up decorations. I want to be putting up Christmas lights, Christmas trees, holiday lights, all that stuff. I got stuff to do. I can't be bothered with a freaking game in the middle of the afternoon. All right. I said my piece. Let's get to a phone call here. 310-840-4910. Dave is next up in Tampa, wants to weigh in on James Harden, whether or not he thinks that James Harden has turned over a new leaf or if the worst is yet to come. Dave is on line one, next up on BetMGM Tonight. Go ahead, Dave.
3: Hey, guys. I've been watching the NBA since the 72 Knicks, and I normally follow teams, but I'm kind of following players now, like Westbrook and Harden. But give me your feedback on this. All the negativity coming on Harden. I just love his game, you know, even to right now. And I understand a lot of the people's negativity is what mostly in the playoffs. But the guy's one of the best shooters in the game ever.
1: Yeah, well, I mean, Dave, have you ever seen him in a Game 6 or a Game 7?
3: Gosh, now that you mention it, I don't know.
1: Are you trolling or are you being serious?
3: No, I'm being serious. I mean, at my age, I get a little bit of a forgetfulness. But just following his career, all I know is I remember he's had careers where he averaged, you know, close to 30 points a game.
1: Yeah. Yes, for sure. But and here's the thing, and I appreciate the call, Dave. James Harden is one of the greatest regular season scorers of all time. He's a part of the All-NBA 75 team. He's a Hall of Famer. He's been to the playoffs 17 straight years. The end of series is why James Harden gets so much criticism. James Harden has the most Game 7 appearances with different teams in NBA history. He's been in a Game 7 with six different franchises. He also has 45 playoff games where he had as many or more turnovers than made field goals, okay? And also, historically, in Game 7s, he is terrible. And even in Game 6, Game 6 James Harden teams are 4-13 in his career. And he's been the best player on most of those, okay? And in the last five Game 6s that James Harden has played, his teams are 1-4. He's averaged under 17 points per game, and he shoots 37% from the field with 23% from deep. Those are the last five Game 6s James Harden has played, where it's either one team's facing elimination. Most of the time, it's been his teams. And in Game 7s, if we get there, his numbers are just as bad, if not worse. That's why he gets so much criticism. And that's why I don't think we're going to see James Harden turn over a new leaf. I think he's due for another terrible game, whether it's in a Game 6 that maybe Detroit just plays really great. James Harden doesn't play all that bad, but then it's Game 7. Like, I'm telling you, if all of a sudden in one of these, if Detroit wins game six and James Harden doesn't play terribly in that one, and there's a game seven and you see James Harden with 6 points going into the fourth quarter, and you're like, wow, this is pretty surprising. It's not. It's happened so many times. It's bound to happen again.
2: Yep. I totally concur. Captain, we got to get to streaking. Otherwise, we're going to run out of time.
1: 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And here's how it works. You play as the batter and select an area of the strike zone. If you get a hit, you win a prize. You could win a $50 bonus bet, an odds boost token, a parlay boost token, or a same game parlay boost token. That being said, it's time. Let's go streaking.
4: We won a game yesterday. We win one today. That's two in a row. We win one tomorrow. That's called a winning streak. It has happened before.
5: We're going streaking! Yes!
1: All right, we go around the crew, and everybody picks one batter to get a hit. Here's our record so far since we started this segment just over a month ago. I am 18 out of 25. Brad is 13 out of 21. Combs is 17 out of 25. And Monty, our video producer, Michael Montgomery, the owner and operator of batters-box.com. Don't call it the hyphen or call it the hyphen. Monty is 20 out of 23, and he's got the longest active streak right now with three in a row. So I'll get us going here. I went with a Brave last night, Ozzie Albies. Great numbers against lefties. Didn't come through. I'm going back to another Atlanta Brave. Sorry, Combs. I'm picking somebody to get one hit off your Cubbies. Give me Drake Baldwin, the reigning rookie of the year, the catcher in the leadoff spot tonight for Atlanta. Against Ben Brown on the mound, only two career at-bats against him, doesn't have a hit. That's okay. Drake Baldwin hitting .295 this season. He's on a five-game hitting streak. He's got a hit in 10 of his last 12 games. And he actually has better splits against lefties, even though he bats lefty, but that's okay. He's hitting .278 against righties. Again, top of the order. Guy that's a hit machine. Drake Baldwin, just get me a knock, will you? Brad, who are you going
6: with? Me, Smalls.
2: I'm going to go with Bobby Witt Jr. of the Kansas City Royals taking on the Chicago White Sox. Witt has got a hit 11 in his last 12 games. Batting .478 in his last seven. Ridiculous. .324 against LHPs. He's got to face the lefty and Anthony Kay, who's got a 44% hard hit rate this season. Bobby Witt, take me streaking to one.
1: There you go. All right, Combs, you've got a little streak going. You're looking to make it two in a row. Who are you rocking with tonight?
7: If Mikel Garcia, 10 hits in his last 10 games against the White Sox. Dude can hit lefties. Let's go with Mikel Garcia.
1: All right, and finally, the owner of the hyphen. We go to Monty to try to make it four in a row. He's got the longest streak on this show that ever was. Again, we've only been doing it for a month, and Monty started off a perfect 14 for 14. Looking to make it four in a row active. Monty, who are you going with?
8: Give me the guy I started this streak with on Monday, Rafael Devers. Elite matchup tonight against Emmett Sheehan in L.A. I have his ISO and hard contact increasing by at least 20% in this matchup. Sheehan is allowing 46% hard contact and a 15% barrel rate to lefties this season. Both of those are very high. And Devers started out really slow, but he's on fire in May, hitting .366 with a 1.133 OPS. And a great trend here in 215 games with an elite rating. He's getting a hit 69% of the time. And I believe he went deep on Monday when I started the streak. So I think he might go deep again tonight.
2: Ooh.
1: Wow. You know, when Monty picks his guy, yeah, he often calls his shot. He really does.
2: He does.
1: And let's see. Bobby Witt did homer on Tuesday. They were off on Monday. He homered on Tuesday. He homered yesterday. He's homered in two straight games and three out of his last four and four out of his last six. So this is a good time to get on him. He's got a .306 average, clearly rounding into MVP form.
2: That's my Brad, guy, Pat. Thank you very much, by the way. Mentioning Devers? Because Bobby Witt's on fire.
1: Oh, that's my fault. That's my fault. I think, you know, when Monty goes,
8: mine too.
1: He normally...
8: Yep.
1: He'll normally put his guy up on the screen after. And so I looked at the screen. I saw Bobby Witt, and I just thought Bobby Witt. But, yes, I think Devers did go deep as well.
6: 60% of the time, it works every time.
2: Every time.
1: He did go deep on Monday. You're right, Monty. And he's actually got a hit in four straight games. And, like, wow, he's on quite the freaking heater right now. He's only got one game without a hit since April 30th, and it was on Saturday against Pittsburgh. Other than that, he's had a hit in every single game for, like, two straight weeks. Wow.
9: That's right.
1: All right, and Brad, if you want to take all four of our guys, Drake Baldwin, Bobby Witt Jr., Mikel Garcia, and Rafael Devers, and you want to parlay them together, what are those odds for each of those guys to get a hit on BetMGM?
2: Oh, cool. Plus 320. Fade or follow, that is up to you.
1: By the way, remember, you bought out the sledgehammer last night for Shohei Ohtani and the Dodgers. I mean, talk about an easy one. 4-0 win, Shohei, 7 shutout innings with 8 strikeouts. Cy Young? Cy Young, anybody? Cy Young? We still think it's going to be Skeens? All right.
2: All Skeens,
1: we come
2: Skeens,
1: back.
2: Skeens.
1: We're going to talk some puck with the puck daddy himself. Greg Wyshynski will join us next to talk Stanley Cup playoffs and a massive Thursday night for the Cup. That's coming up next right here on BetMGM Tonight.
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1: 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And 1 hour from now, the NFL schedule release night special show here on Westwood One Sports. We will turn things over to Scott Graham and Mike Golic. 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Stanley Cup playoffs resume tonight with another two massive games. Game five between the Habs and the Sabres as the series shifts back to Buffalo. That series tied at two apiece. And then elimination game tonight at the Honda Center in Anaheim. The Ducks try to get their backs up off the wall and force a game seven as the Golden Knights look to advance to the Western Conference Finals. To talk about everything going on with the puck and on the ice, it's time to talk to the puck daddy himself, Greg Wyshynski, senior NHL writer for ESPN. You can find him on Twitter at Wyshynski. Greg, it's Pat and Brad. How you doing, man? Thanks for joining us.
2: I'm doing great. Big night as a New York Jets fan to find out where our 4-5 wins will be. That's a lot to look forward to tonight.
1: Oh, yeah, geez. Yeah, by the way, Greg, you're a North New Jersey native, if I'm not mistaken. Are you Mattawan native? Are you down the shore?
2: I'm Mattawan, yeah. Central Jersey, about 20 minutes from the shore. Got down there a bunch. Live in Brooklyn now. But blessed and cursed by my father with my fandom when it comes to both the Jets and the New York Mets.
1: Well, Greg, I love you already because I'm glad that you said Central Jersey, because Central Jersey does exist. I'm from South Plainfield, right next to Edison, so both in the same neck of the woods there, man. That is fantastic. And yes, 4-5 wins, that's a bit look, I mean, you're feeling great about the Jets. You think they're going to get 4 or 5 wins, but it's going to be great. And I think the question is how many games does Geno Smith start here? But either way, let's talk some puck, Greg.
3: Yeah.
1: And let's start with the most time-sensitive series, because the Habs and the Sabres, game five, just minutes away in Buffalo. They traded three blowouts to start the series. We got a nail-biter the other night with the Sabres taking it to even it up at two games apiece. What's going to give here tonight? Because we've basically gotten a goal in the first 7 minutes of every one of these games. Buffalo's been amazing on the power play, over 30% in this series, but they've also taken so many damn penalties. So what's the biggest thing or player that you're looking forward to watching in this game tonight?
2: Yeah, I mean, first of all, the player would be Jakub Dobish, the goalie for the Montreal Canadiens. He's had a real knack for bouncing back with big efforts after losses in the playoffs. He's been kind of their safety net, not only in the playoffs, but all season. And so he's kind of the one I'm looking at from a Montreal perspective. But you know, you mentioned the power play for Buffalo. I do think they've figured out a thing or two as the series has gone on. Jack Quinn, one of their better offensive players, was saying today that, you know, it takes a few games to figure out what a penalty kill is taking away from you. They've won more faceoffs on the power play. I think they've kind of figured out a little bit what Montreal's trying to do to them. So although power plays are cyclical, I do think Buffalo should have more success on it in this series. And, you know, even if the goals aren't scored, you know, off a stanchion and then ricocheting off a goalie's pad like we saw last game.
3: Puck Daddy, it's great to hear your voice, man. It's been a long time since you and I crossed paths from our previous employer days. But just what we thought, that Minnesota was going to crawl back into the series with Colorado. The Avs seem to have an answer for everything and put them away. Are we just delaying the inevitable? Is Colorado drinking from the cup again? It's got to happen, right?
2: Well, they were my pick before the season, and they were my pick before the playoffs, so I obviously have a certain amount of confidence in the Colorado Avalanche as a Stanley Cup champion. Look, they flexed all of the things that they do so well in that win over Minnesota. They have incredible depth, especially at center where they go five deep. They're getting goals out of all these role players like Ross Colton, like Brett Kulak, who had the game winner last night. But when the chips are down, when they need something to happen, they still have guys like Nathan MacKinnon and Cale Makar to have superstar moments in moments when you need a superstar to step up. So they are deep. They're talented. Are they guaranteed of winning the Cup? Not guaranteed. Like, I think people are sleeping on how good the Carolina Hurricanes are coming out of the Eastern Conference, assuming that's the case. If they continue to get great goaltending from Freddie Anderson, this is easily the deepest, most talented offensive team that Rod Brind'Amour has had in Carolina, and one that I do think could give Colorado a series in the final, even if the Avalanche right now look like a juggernaut.
3: Ooh, well, that could be exciting, to say the least. Greg, let's go ahead and pivot and talk a little draft, shall we? Poor Vancouver, the worst team all season. They don't even wind up with the number one pick. But let's focus on a team near my neck of the woods, and that being the Chicago Blackhawks, who fell to the four spot in the NHL draft. Where do you think they go? For me, it's Stenberg, if he's gone, which is a dream. I would love to see them snag Karels. Where do you think they go in the draft ultimately? Is there a trade that is likely for them as rumored? And how long before we're actually watching meaningful winning hockey inside the Madhouse?
2: It's a slow build. It's a slow build. You know, you look over at San Jose and what they've been able to do surrounding Macklin Celebrini with some real high-end talent. Connor Bedard's probably looking around and being like, where are my guys? Well, they're getting there. It's just taking a little bit longer with some of the young players that are in the Chicago pipeline. But I'll say this about trading the pick. I'm glad you brought that up because, you know, the NHL salary cap has grown exponentially over the last couple of years. The unrestricted free agent market this summer is one of the thinnest we've seen in a long time. I have a feeling we're going to see a lot of movement in the draft from a trade perspective because those assets are some of the only ones that are really valuable insofar as trying to convince a team to move a player under contract, which is the only way teams like Chicago are going to get better. So the fact that they have that chip to play, I think, is an important factor in this offseason for them if they want to get better in a hurry. And, you know, look, they're not in the best division when it comes to trying to rally. I mean, Colorado, not going anywhere. Dallas, great. Minnesota, only getting better. Utah, playoff team. So even if they do get a little bit better next season, it's still a daunting task to make playoffs out of the Central.
1: We're talking to Greg Wyshynski here on BetMGM tonight, Westwood One Sports. He's Brad Evans. I'm Pat Boyle. Greg, senior NHL writer for ESPN. Of course, he created the very famous Puck Daddy blog at his former employer. Greg, the huge news today, the Oilers firing Chris Knobloch, who took him to two straight Stanley Cups in his first 2 years, losing both times to the Panthers. And then, yeah, a disappointing first-round exit to the Ducks this season. They fired assistant Mark Stewart as well. Was it justified, or do you think Knobloch should have gotten another year?
2: Well, I mean, he should have gotten probably three. That's what they signed him to do. I mean, great gig for an NHL coach if you can get it. You get fired before your contract extension kicks in. You make $7 million just sitting on your behind if you want to for the next 3 years. But, look, you could look at some of the comments being made by Connor McDavid and Leon Draisaitl, their two-star players during the season, that kind of softly criticize the coaching staff. That starts to happen. Obviously, the coaching staff might not be safe. According to the Oilers, they're getting rid of Knobloch no matter what because of the way that they evaluated the season. I tend to believe that they have to think that Bruce Cassidy from the Vegas Golden Knights, their former coach, is someone who will come over and coach this team next season, or else why would you try to swap out a guy that's, you know, a year removed from a second straight trip to the Stanley Cup final? Look, they've got a very small window right now with Connor McDavid. He signed for two more seasons. Next year might be the last best chance to win a cup with them. So they need to bring in somebody who's going to get immediate results and try to make this team better defensively. And Cassidy is one of the few guys that could do it.
1: Mm. And just to follow up on that, Connor McDavid, you mentioned some pretty jarring comments talking about them being an average team with high expectations and that they've all collectively taken a step back. So you mentioned Bruce Cassidy. Who else would be on your short list of the top coaching candidates to get the Oilers job? Because they haven't obviously named a replacement yet.
2: I mean, it's a real short list, man. You know, like, you need someone who has probably won before that can come in and get instant results. Some of those guys are under contract now with other teams. Thinking about Peter DeBoer, who is the head coach of the Islanders, hired late last season. John Tortorella, head coach of Vegas, signed last season. If it's not Cassidy, one name to watch is Peter Laviolette, who won a Stanley Cup with the Carolina Hurricanes many moons ago, former head coach of the New York Rangers. He's somebody who's been kind of sniffing around that new Toronto opening, I think. But if they don't get Cassidy for some reason, and the only reason, in my opinion, would be like Vegas somehow prevents him from going there, then Laviolette might be the only other good option as someone who has the credentials that the Oilers are looking for.
3: Greg, let's go ahead and skip ahead and look to next season. Which teams that missed the playoffs this year do you feel is going to be a sleeper for next year? And if you say the Chicago Blackhawks, the next bottle of Don Julio is on yours truly.
2: I wish I could, but no, I'm going to go to the East. I think it's two teams. One obviously is the Florida Panthers. I mean, we cannot forget about our beloved two-time Stanley Cup champions. This season was a horror show of injuries. They actually led the league in man games lost this season. Most of that was their captain, their star, Alexander Barkov, missing the entire season. Matthew Tkachuk only played like 38 games. They might have a little bit of adversity this offseason, depending on what happens with their goalie, Sergei Bobrovsky, who may or may not be back, depending on if he brings down his contract demands. But they're so good and so loaded, and quite frankly, could have used the rest, having played a lot of games in the last 3 years. And then the other one's the New Jersey Devils, who, have a new general manager in Sonny Mehta. They're another team that had some injury adversity during the season. But I think overall, they just need to improve the depth on that roster. If they do that, then Jack Hughes and the boys are probably back in the playoffs next season.
1: We're talking to Greg Wyshynski here on BetMGM tonight, Westwood One Sports. Greg is senior NHL writer for ESPN. You can follow him on Twitter at Wyshynski. And, it's a tough name to spell, Wyshynski. But chances are you know him and you already follow him. But in case you don't, make sure you do that. Greg, Ducks, Golden Knights, game 6 tonight in Anaheim. The Ducks have yet to lose consecutive games this postseason. They're 4-1 at home. Vegas missing a couple of defensemen, including Brandon McNabb after that brutal hit on Ryan Poehling last game. The Ducks started this series 0-11 on the power play. They are 3-6 since. Do you think Anaheim forces a game 7, or does Vegas, who can notch the most playoff series wins in the NHL since they joined the league, does Vegas close them out tonight? Who you got in the late one tonight?
2: Yeah, I think we go 7 in this one. You know, the Ducks do have the chance to take on a diminished Vegas team. I think the McNabb absence is real key. They were able to survive without him last game, but he's a real key defender for them. I was actually really surprised the league gave him a game, because he only played like 4 minutes in that game before getting kicked out of it. So I really thought that they would consider that, time served. But, keep in mind, they're also missing Mark Stone, who's the heartbeat of that team in Vegas, a really important player in all phases, including the penalty kill. Listen, like you said, this Ducks team has shown resiliency. They've shown the ability to bounce back. Vegas kind of probably knows in the back of their heads that if this thing does go 7, it's back in the fortress where they are very, very tough to beat. So you combine those factors, and I lean Anaheim tonight. But one thing to watch out for is Thomas Hertl, who's starting to really heat up for Vegas. He's always been a streaky scorer, a great playoff performer when he's on, and he could be one that could tip the scales in Vegas's direction tonight too.
1: Awesome. Awesome. Greg Wyshynski with us here for just another 2 minutes or so here on BetMGM tonight. Finally, you mentioned Carolina as a team that can take down the Avs if they get to the Cup. I think that is the Stanley Cup we all deserve. No offense to the Habs, Sabres, Ducks, or Vegas, but Greg, Carolina is used to being in this spot, you know, kind of coast through the first round or two, and then the wheels kind of come off for them, you know, especially the last two conference finals they've been in. So who or what is the biggest thing that would get them back to the Stanley Cup? Is it Freddie Anderson staying red hot? Is it a particular goal scorer? Because Carolina will be the favorite in that Eastern Conference Finals, whether they play Buffalo or Montreal. So what's going to get them finally – what's going to finally get them back to the Stanley Cup?
2: Well, obviously they need Freddie Anderson to play like he did in the first two rounds. He's had the propensity in the past to turn into a pumpkin all of a sudden and, you know, have two bad games back-to-back, and then all of a sudden they're playing somebody else. He also has the propensity to get injured, which would be a nightmare scenario for them. If he's healthy and he's playing well, they're very, very hard to beat. But I'll give you three names for why I think it's different for Carolina this year, and that's Taylor Hall, Logan Stankoven, and Jackson Blake. They're aligned together statistically, analytically, the best line in the playoffs. I think it's over 62% of the expected goals at 5-on-5. In the past, the Hurricanes have been a team that get that one goal in a key time in the playoffs to tip a game or tip a series. Now you don't have to just worry about the Sebastian Aho, Seth Jarvis line. Now you got to worry about this Taylor Hall line too. He's arguably their MVP so far, Hall. So that's to me the big difference. The depth of offense, but in particular, that line of Stankoven, Hall, and Blake all playing extraordinarily well.
1: Awesome stuff, Greg. We really appreciate the time, man. Enjoy the two games tonight, and we hope to catch up with you soon.
2: Anytime, boys. Thanks for having me.
3: See you, Greg.
1: There you go, Greg Wyshynski. Or as he's still known by many, Puck Daddy, joining us here on BetMGM tonight. He's a senior NHL writer at ESPN. You can follow him on Twitter, at Wyshynski. And yes, a Central Jersey native. So, Brad, if you ever talk to anybody about New Jersey and they try to tell you Central Jersey doesn't exist, you tell them the Puck Daddy said it does. And that's where we at.
3: That's fantastic. Hey, by the way, my kids are going to be vacationing in Central Jersey later this summer.
1: Really? Where, if you don't mind, where would they be?
3: I don't know exactly. Somewhere on the shore. But it's downstate, Central Jersey. That's what they've told me. Some island. I have no idea.
1: Oh, is it Long Beach Island? Because that's where I vacation every year.
3: Great. Sounds good.
1: Well, there aren't too many islands. There ain't too many islands on the Jersey Shore. So me and the Evans boys might be getting after it at the Jersey Shore this summer. That is a scary proposition. A scary proposition indeed. All right, we'll take a short break. 310-840-4910, the phone number to join the show. When we come back, we'll play another edition of the Sports Geo Game. And then we got a lot of NFL talk coming up later this hour ahead of the NFL schedule release show. He's Brett Evans. I'm Pat Boyle. This is BetMGM Tonight, right here on Westwood One Sports.
4: 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The Pistons and the Cavaliers are still battling for a trip to the Big Apple and the Eastern Conference Finals. 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
1: Welcome on back. BetMGM Tonight, Westwood One Sports. He's Brett Evans. I'm Pat Boyle. The phone number to join the show is 310-840-4040-podcast, wherever you get your podcasts. By the way, speaking of which, we mentioned all the early goals in that Canadian Sabres series. Game 5 is underway. We've already got two of them. Two goals in the first freaking 6.5 minutes. Jason Zucker scored for Buffalo 2 minutes in, and Cole Caulfield just answered about 2 minutes ago with his fourth goal of the postseason. So it's 1-1, 12.5 to go in the first period. Just crazy. We'll keep you posted on that game all throughout our show. And again, coming up at the top of the hour, Scott Graham, Mike Golick, special Westwood One Sports NFL schedule release show. We'll be back at 10 p.m. Eastern. Brad, why don't we play a little sports geo game again? Woo! Because it's honestly, it's turning into my favorite segment on our show. It's a game that has swept the country, swept social media. So let's play it. Where sports meets geography, let's get producer Brandon Combs in the mix to ask us the questions. Let's get our video producer Monty in the mix because he is going to be our mouse clicker. He is going to help us out. And so here we go. We had a pretty damn good round yesterday. What do we get? A possible out of 1,000 points, we got about 947. Let's see if we can get a nearly perfect score tonight, shall we?
2: Amen, man. I absolutely love this game. It is certainly all the rage, and Imani is learning as we are playing. So we're educating not only him, but the masses en route as well. So it wins galore.
1: All right, Combs, get us going.
3: All right, boys, here we go. First things first, Patrick Mahomes played quarterback at this Big 12 school.
2: Well, it's Texas Tech.
1: Okay, it's in Lubbock, Texas. Tech, Lubbock.
2: Monty, any clue before we direct you where Lubbock, Texas is? I don't think Monty's got his audio on, maybe, or his mic on.
3: He might not be able to run it at the same time that he's doing the screen. I'm not sure.
4: Can you hear
2: me? Oh, there is.
3: Oh, there we go.
1: We can hear you, Monty.
2: You, Monty. Do you know where Lubbock, Texas is?
4: I do not.
1: I don't know for sure, but my guess would be north.
2: Yes.
4: Yeah.
2: It's in the panhandle of Texas.
3: It's northwest.
2: Armadillo is the northernmost, decent city, decently sized city in the panhandle of Texas, and just south of Amarillo is Lubbock. So, yeah, Monty, about where you're at right now, as a matter of fact. Now, a little bit, got to go a little further south. A little further south.
4: Maybe let's not zoom in.
2: Yeah, right around there.
3: I'd say right around there in that area.

0: Yeah.
1: Monty's got the zoom and everything going.
2: Not bad.
1: All right.
0: There it is.
3: Not bad.
0: Green, baby.
3: Not bad at all. All right. Next question. Eli Manning played his college ball in the same southern town as his father, Archie.
1: Oxford.
0: Yeah, Oxford. Where? What state?
1: Mississippi.
0: Mississippi. Queen. That's right. Oxford, Mississippi.
1: It always takes me a minute to remember if it's Mississippi, Alabama, or Alabama, Mississippi. I think Alabama's next to Georgia, right? So Mississippi should be closer to Louisiana.
0: Closer to Louisiana. Yeah. That is correct. So Monty's in the right state. He's got it. Brando, do you know approximately where Oxford is in the great state of Mississippi?
3: I believe it is, like, closer to the Louisiana border. So
0: yes, I think that is correct.
3: I'm
0: and I'm
3: going to sure
0: say it's like
3: west.
0: South Central?
3: Something like
0: that. Is it
3: that.
0: West or is it?
3: I'm not exactly
0: right 100%. Around there. You guys good with that?
3: Yeah, let's do it.
1: Yeah, rip it.
0: Rip it. All right. Let's do it.
2: Ooh, oh, not even
3: close. I was wrong. It's north.
0: Wow, it's way northern Mississippi. I had no idea it was that close to Tennessee.
3: Sometimes you know. You swing and you miss sometimes.
0: We still got a green, baby.
3: All right.
1: Did we get a green for that or we get a yellow?
0: No, we got a green.
2: Yep. We got yellow. Down bottom left corner.
0: Oh, we did? Ah, damn.
3: Oh, boy.
0: Okay.
3: All right.
0: Redeem ourselves.
3: Oh, I know this one. Paul Gasol won 2002 NBA Rookie of the Year in this city before the 2008 trade to the Lakers.
0: I don't know this. Pat, do you know this?
3: I do.
2: I do not.
1: Memphis, right?
3: Memphis, correct. Which is in Tennessee.
0: Do you know where Memphis, Tennessee is, Monty?
2: It's like the southwest side, I think, right?
3: I believe
0: yes!
3: so.
0: Yes, it's basically hugging the border of Arkansas. So, yes,
2: really?
0: You're there. Keep right there. That's Memphis.
1: Hey, you got a lot of lights right there. That nailed it. He nailed it.
0: Boom!
2: MVP, baby.
3: Right on. Holy cow.
1: The screen shook.
3: I know. It was like boom. All right.
0: Earthquake. New Madrid fold is active.
3: All right. Let's see here. The next question is, oh, God. Siwoo Kim is looking for his first major this week at the PGA Championship. He's from this Asian capital. Is he Chinese?
0: Seoul, South Korea?
1: Yep, he's South Korean.
0: He's South Korean, so it's got to be Seoul. Seoul, South Korea. It's the biggest city, one of the biggest cities in Asia, honestly.
3: It's far and away
0: the biggest city in Korea.
2: Is it on the border?
0: And they like
2: the
0: to drink home? In Seoul.
3: I have no clue.
0: Yeah, I think it's right. Yeah, I think it's right on the coastline. You see it just kind of the northwest side, I want to say, of Korea.
1: On northwest coast.
2: That's what I was thinking.
0: Yeah, I want to see right there.
2: Spot right here.
1: Is that a bunch of – so that's the geographic – that's the satellite, though. That almost looks like – that looks like barren. Is that – or is that just – is that all
0: – oh.
2: Yeah, I can't tell. It looks like there's some kind of shipping port or something, too, though.
0: Okay. Or maybe it's more central Korea. It just plant the flag in Central South Korea, and we're gonna let it ride.
2: That's crazy.
3: That's crazy.
2: Let's
3: go
2: for it.
1: Wait, hold on. Oh, he did it.
2: See,
1: oh,
2: so stuck to the gut.
0: Right,
2: never listened to
0: I
2: Brad
0: was right originally, but we got it.
3: All right.
1: I steered us in the wrong direction.
3: Now the thing is, now you I did. Have to find it on my map. Because that's the only way I can get to the next. Here we go.
2: Just click anywhere. It doesn't matter if you're right.
3: And then next question.
0: He's trying to cook the books.
3: Andres Iniesta scored Spain's only. This is all you, Pat. Scored Spain's only goal in the 2010 World Cup final in this African city.
0: Johannesburg.
1: Anybody else know?
3: No clue.
1: You nailed it. And I think Johannesburg is South Africa.
0: It's coastal. It's coastal South Africa.
1: It is coastal,
0: right?
1: So it's either going to be right.

0: also, it's like a Mediterranean type of climate. So it's definitely coastal. It's probably flat. That is too mountainous that you're looking at right now, Monty. I would go with that area that you were at. Well, yeah, right.
1: Wait, there. Hold on.
0: What do you say?
1: No, hold on. Hold on. I think that's Cape Town. I think that's Cape Town, South Africa.
0: Oh, that might be Cape Town. Could that be. So is it the opposite coast?
1: Wait, zoom out real quick.
0: On the eastern side?
2: I thought it was north, but I have no clue.
0: No. Okay, so if you think that's Cape Town on southwest South Africa, I think it's eastern South Africa is where Johannesburg is.
1: Yep.
0: Finally.
1: Yep, right, Monty, like north, southeast, a little bit north of where you have your mouse. Let's go right there.
3: Yeah, I like that.
2: For the record, I think it's north.
3: Ooh.
1: Oh, it was
0: you
1: north.
0: Were. It was north.
1: Holmes had the map pulled up. There's no way he knew that.
2: I haven't even clicked it yet. I always forget to click it because I come back.
1: Yeah, you Googled it.
2: Come back to it. I Googled it. Jesus Christ. Just can't handle when I'm smarter than you.
0: Oh, we got yellow for that?
2: That's why I beat you at the list.
0: That's highway robbery.
1: Yeah, I mean, we were like halfway across the country.
3: Never forget.
0: What's the final score, Pat? What's the final score?
1: What does that say? Is that
2: 906?
3: 906.
1: All right, we broke 900 for the second straight day.
0: Yeah, not bad. Not bad.
2: Gotta love it.
0: We'll take it. Win's a win.
3: One perfect score. Don't forget.
0: Hey, Memphis, Tennessee.
2: Tennessee.
1: That was a sick get, Memphis, Tennessee, because I had no idea where Memphis was. And Brad, you said it's right on the Arkansas border, and then Monty was like, it looks like all these little lights and stuff, and then the screen literally like a earthquake erupted. That was awesome.
0: It was great. Right. I've been in Memphis, Tennessee. I've road tripped around that area several times, so I knew that. I cannot believe I did not know exactly where Oxford, Mississippi was. Maybe it was confusing with Starkville.
1: Real quick, before we go to break, Brad, if you thought the first couple minutes of that Canadian Sabres game was nuts, would you like to take a guess how many goals have been scored since?
0: Two additional.
1: Try four additional. There's five goals already in the first 13 minutes of the game. It's 3-2
0: They're
1: Sabres with 6:30 left to go in the first period. Oh, my goodness.
0: Oh, my God.
1: Imagine if you took the over. You basically almost cashed it in the first period. Yeah, after Caulfield scored, Josh Doan made it 2-1 Buffalo. Then Alexander Tache made it 2-2. And then Konsta Hellenius made it 3-2 Sabres. Five goals in the first 13 minutes of the free. Well, that came in the first. There was five goals in the first 10 minutes. We actually haven't had a goal in the last 4 minutes. It's been a defensive battle all of a sudden. Crazy. Crazy game. All right, let's take a short break. 310-840-4910. When we come back, we'll do a little NFL over-under. I'll try not to lose my mind about the news of Malik Nabers today for the Giants. And then again, at the top of the hour, it's Scott Graham and Mike Golic for an NFL Westwood One Sports schedule release special. Until then, we got you covered. He's Brad Evans. I'm Pat Boyle. 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

0: From kickoff to the final whistle, you're locked into BetMGM Tonight. Weeknights with Brad Evans and Pat Boyle.
1: All right. Welcome on back. BetMGM Tonight, Westwood One Sports. He's Brad Evans. I'm Pat Boyle. Don't forget, coming up in less than 20 minutes, Scott Graham, Mike Golic will take over for the Westwood One Sports NFL schedule release show. All 272 games will be unfurled. And then we will join you again at 10 p.m. Eastern for the final hour as normal of our show. We'll have all the instant reactions, all the week one games. I'll rank them all. Who's got the toughest schedule? Who's got the easiest schedules? Some of the best games of the year to look out for, so you don't want to miss that. But first, Brad,

0: talk some more over-unders here. Our friends at BetMGM have released a lot of the season-long yards for a lot of players, and so we've got to incorporate some news and nuggets here on some of these players over the last couple of days, including some very concerning news, if I'm not going to lie, for my New York Giants and Malik Nabers. The Giants and Malik Nabers are targeting week one as his return date, but he had a second surgery. Remember, tore his ACL last year in week four against the Titans, or against the Chargers, I believe it was. And then he needed a cleanup procedure. And the surgery was to remove scar tissue that was causing stiffness. That's a big yikes. I'm trying not to freak the hell out. But Malik Nabers, hopefully still on track to return for week one. I mean, it's May. I don't know, man. I'm trying to keep it together here. I'm trying to be it's no big deal, but everybody's freaking out. All my fellow Giants fan friend, all my fellow Giants fan friends. I can't even speak because I'm trying to keep it together. Should I be freaking out about Malik Nabers, or should I be keeping it together? And our friends at BetMGM have him for 1,025 receiving yards here this upcoming season. And when you look at Malik Nabers and what he did in his rookie season, he had 1,204. So what do you think? Malik Nabers, is he poised to put up numbers like his rookie season, or do you think that injury may cause a lot of doubt?
1: Look, I don't have MD next to my name by any stretch of the imagination, but you know, from what I've read, it's just a typical cleanup procedure when you're having major knee surgery. And of course, that injury occurred very early in the season last year, so he's had plenty of time to recover and recuperate. That, you know, procedure, the cleanup one, happened a few days ago. It wasn't like yesterday, the day before. It was, you know, at least like 3-4 weeks ago. So I think he's going to be all systems go. They may bring him along slowly when training camp opens in late July and early August. They may, you know, keep him wrapped in bubble wrap through much of the preseason, but there's no reason to raise any red flags or raise a concern or alarm. I have supreme confidence in Malik Nabers. I think he's going to play, you know, a majority of the season. And if you see what he is capable of, he is going to be a target hog in this offense, which is really emerging, really rising with Jackson Dart now, you know, behind the center and, you know, at the controls. You look at Malik Nabers, Mike Clay's got him projected for 157 targets, 99 catches, 1,318 yards. The over-under right now at BetMGM is only 1,025.5 receiving yards, and it's juiced to the under. It's plus 105 on the over. I'm going to confidently take the over. He's one of the best yards after catch and contact of wide receivers in the game. He's an air yards maestro. He was top five in that category a couple of seasons ago. He had the top target share a couple of seasons ago as well. In that 15 games that he played, as you mentioned, over 1,200 yards. Honestly, that might be the floor for Malik Nabers. So no reason to press the panic button. He is going right now late second round in best ball fantasy drafts. He's a guy whose stock may you know, plummet a little bit in your local fantasy football drafts because people are going to be very skittish about drafting a guy who's had a couple of knee procedures, but I'm going to, pounce like a panther in those situations. If he slips to round three, round four, he will turn a tidy profit this year, and he is going to be incredible on the field. I think he's going to play a majority of the season.
0: I hope so. I mean, come on. Daniel Jones tears his Achilles in November. He's going to be ready to go he's already ready to go. And Malik Nabers tore his ACL back in September. A guy that's 22, 23 years old. And you're telling me he might not be ready to start the season 12, 11 months later? Come on.
1: Right.
0: I mean, jeez. Got to be kidding me if you're going to tell me we're going to get, I can already see it now. I can already see it now, Brad. Adam Schefter, Ian Rappaport, Tom Pelissero, whoever reporting, Malik Nabers might not be ready for the first 2 weeks of the season. Giants considering putting him on the PUP list. I can already see it. I can already see it. I get my hopes up.
1: Relax. You're going to be fine. 10 wins.
0: I'm expecting the playoffs, and I'm just waiting. Just waiting for the other shoe to drop, Brad. I'm just waiting for it.
1: No, have confidence. Have confidence. Exhale.
0: All right. Getting hot. Getting hot.
2: You are.
0: All right, let's move on to the guy that as the playoffs went on, he got worse. That was after a pretty damn historic rookie season. How does Drake May do in year two with the New England Patriots? Again, big question mark here on his passing yards. We're kind of assuming that the New England Patriots are going to make a trade for A.J. Brown here in the next, in 3 weeks' time. As of now, it's Stephon Diggs gone, Romeo Doubs in, Kayshon Booty still there, Matt Collins still there, DeMario Pop Douglas still there, Kyle Williams, same two running backs, Ramondre and Travion Henderson, Hunter Henry still there, a lot of continuity. You throw A.J. Brown into the mix, then I really start feeling good about this over. But Drake May, 3,750 passing yards last year in his rookie season. Mr. Drake May had year two, he had 4,394 yards. Patriots did play a historically easy schedule. He's going to get less than 600 yards less this season. I'm not buying it, Brad, especially if they do get A.J. Brown. I'd be going over on this.
1: Definitely over. This is a soft, I mean, soft number. Of course, you got to take injury into consideration. But, you know, if you're going to look at some of the quarterback offerings that are out there, generally speaking, they're somewhat safe by comparison to running back, wide receiver, with the punishment those guys' bodies generally take on a year-in, year-out basis. But, 600-yard differential from last year, that seems outrageous that this number is this low. Mike Clady, ESPN's kind of projected for 4,094 passing yards this year. And you've got to remember, too, Drake May was one of the most accurate quarterbacks in the NFL last season. According to Pro Football Focus, he was number 4 in adjusted completion percentage. According to Player Profiler, he was number 4 as well in deep ball completion percentage. And this is a team that was run heavy. Remember, New England was number 25 in pass play percentage last season. They got a top half offensive line. You bring in A.J. Brown with the continuity that you mentioned with some of the other weapons on this roster. How is this number only 3,750 and a half? That one seems like a bye, bye, bye, and I'm not quoting in sync.
0: Well, yeah, I'm going to ask you the same exact thing about the next one. How is Joe Burrow's passing yards only 4,000? But then again, this is basically a referendum on whether or not Joe Burrow will stay healthy, because that has been the biggest issue with Joe Burrow since he came into the league in 2020. He's played 6 seasons here. Joe Burrow, if he plays more than 10 games, easily clears 4,000 yards. In the 3 seasons that he played at least 16 games, 4,900, 4,475, and 4,600. He's missed at least half or close to half of the season in the other 3 years because of various injuries. So I could basically ask you, is Joe Burrow going to get hurt or not? But at 4,000 yards, if he's healthy, I don't see how he doesn't clear this.
1: Well, here are my concerns. A, as you mentioned, the health. B, the offensive line still stinks. They're projected to be like a bottom 5 unit in pass blocking efficiency yet again. And that just raises another level of concern. The defense is much improved. So Joe Burrow may not have to pass and play catch up as much as we've seen historically here in recent seasons. Remember last year, that was a team that had the second highest pass play percentage in the entirety of the NFL. I love me some Joe Burrow, but with improved defense, with the injury risk that is involved, because that offensive line is going to be a bit of a sieve. They may also lean a little bit more on my guy getting down with some Chase Brown. I think 4,000 and a half is a tick too high. I take the under.
0: Wow. Wow. If you're telling me he plays at least 16 games and he somehow throws for less than 4,000 yards, I think that is insane. It's insane to think of a possibility of that happening. All right, let's rip through a couple of more here. Devon Achane, fresh off of his 4-year, $68 million contract extension. The superstar of the Miami Dolphins, again, new offense. No Mike McDaniel there anymore. Malik Willis is the quarterback. The top receivers are Malik Washington and Jalen Tolbert and Tutu Atwell. So it's basically, I feel like you're going to have teams stack in the box against Devon Achane. 1,050 rushing yards. He's awesome. I would lean under here, though, because everybody's going to sell out on the run and force Miami to beat him through the air. What do you think, Brad?
1: I agree. I mean, Mike Clay's got projected for over 1,300 rushing, and I think that's cray-cray. He was number one in yak per attempt last season, forced a missed tackle 20.6% of the time, was number five in yards created per touch. The advanced analytics are incredible. The offensive line stinks. And I agree, man. I think he's going to be, you know, more valuable as a pass catcher than as a rusher. So I'll have been laying down under with you.
0: All right, let's do one more here. Kenneth Walker III, a brand new member of the Kansas City Chiefs, the reigning MVP of the Super Bowl. 925.5 rushing yards is his number. He had 1,027 rushing yards last year for Seattle, had over 1,050 in his rookie year, but in the triple digits in the other two seasons so far in his NFL career. So what do you think, Kenneth Walker, over or under? Is he get close to 1,000 or does he stay under 900?
1: Daddy want, daddy need, daddy gotta have it. Come on, yeah, we're breaking up the sledgehammer of the over. This is crazy. 925.5 rush yards for Kenneth Walker III. Who is this competition going to be? Is it going to be Amari DeMercado? Is it going to be anybody else on this roster? Isaiah Pacheco's now in Detroit. He is going to tear it up. I know he got questions about the offensive line. He's not going to see a whole lot of stack fronts because of Patty Mahomes, and he is peak efficient on a per-touch basis. He was number three in total missed tackles for us last season. He was top 20 NAC per attempt. I think he clears this by like 300 yards, way over.
0: Wow. That is, I mean, look, again, barring he stays healthy, I agree with you. I agree. He's not splitting time with Zach Charbonnet. Like you mentioned, Amari DeMarco, Emmett Johnson. Come on. Get lost. Get real. Kenneth Walker III, assuming he stays healthy, he's going to have a massive season. I agree. All right, Brad, any final words before we turn things over to Scott Graham and Mike Golic?
1: Yeah, Cubs, maybe actually score some runs. Enjoy the NFL release.
0: All right, I'll be back at 10 p.m. Eastern to break down all the games, the schedule release. But until then, we turn things over. Scott Graham, Mike Golic, the NFL schedule release show right here on Westwood One Sports.
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25: The start of the NFL season this upcoming year will be, the week of Labor Day, right after Labor Day. Hello, everybody. Welcome back, National Football League.
26: Darnold turns, gives to Walker. Hole on the left side of the 10. Walker, a burst to the 5, and tumbles across the goal line for a Seattle touchdown. And the rout is on in the Pacific Northwest. It's 33-6 Seattle.
25: And you're going to get the Seahawks playing, team to be named later, on Wednesday night. Wednesday night NFL opener. And then you will get a Thursday primetime game.
27: Australia's first ever NFL match will be staged in Melbourne at the MCG with the blockbuster now locked in.
28: We know the Ravens and the Cowboys got each other on a schedule this year, but the game will not be played in Baltimore at M&T Bank Stadium. The game will also not be played in Dallas at AT&T Stadium. This game is going to be international.
29: It's literally Rio de Janeiro for the first time in the NFL's history. For a Brazil game this season.
26: On the right hash, in the shotgun, Allen gets the snap, drives the right side, and Josh Allen is in for a Buffalo touchdown.
29: The Bills are set to host the Lions in their home opener at the new Highmark Stadium in week 2 on Thursday Night Football.
30: Love looking out to his left. Now brings Reed in motion, takes the snap, back to throw. Love looking, throws left side. Dobbs is wide open. He makes the catch in the end zone. Touchdown, Green Bay.
25: The NFL announced the first ever Thanksgiving Eve game, and the Packers will be playing in it. Green Bay will travel to L.A. to face the Rams on Wednesday, November 25th.
31: And the league just confirmed the Bears will face the Lions in a Thanksgiving matchup.
32: Okay. The Cowboys will be playing the Eagles on Thanksgiving.
24: The Bills are playing on Thanksgiving and Christmas.
29: The Bears are going to host the Packers on Christmas Day, 1 o'clock Eastern, 12 Central Time at Soldier Field this year.
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0: Shotgun snap, 44 Seattle. He's hit as he drops back. The ball.